0: I saw the column of Jerash, which I've always liked. And some of the stuff. I didn't make a full tour of the park, but I'm going to try and come back again to see something at the museum. Just remembering this story a friend told me about the Unisphere. His friend grew up in Corona in the 70s and swears that he and his buddies used to climb up to the top of the Unisphere without any gear, without any daredevil gear, without any rope or... I've seen accounts of other people that did it, but they were like professional daredevils. They knew what they were doing. These guys just got high and decided to climb up, and they claimed they did it all the time. And one time I figured out a path that you could take. I think it was started down at the bottom of South America. And if you got up onto that, it looked like you could do it. I mean, it looked like, you know, if you took sufficient leave of your senses, you could do it. I'm not going to try, no.
1: Well, it's so quiet out here tonight. It's just so quiet. I was walking over here and there's nobody on the street. And I'm wearing my, all right, I'm taking it out of my mouth now. I was wearing my, tooth grinder thing, my jaw brace guard, whatever the fuck it's called. And I got it for like $30 or $40 at the Walgreens. And it's the first night I used it, I realized that it's just a gimmick, it's just a start. I'm going to have to spend $400 on the real thing. Because I really do grind my teeth. And that's what I'm saying, I didn't really expect that. So now I'm talking again with the plastic guard in my fucking mouth. I'm thinking about my friend, my girlfriend, who I don't even know, never met her, probably maybe never will, but she's down in down Florida somewhere, and her father left us. I'm not necessarily remembering anything about her father because I don't know him, although. He looked like an honorable man. You're saying something about that girl that I've been saying this to myself for years. Since I first spotted her. She's like uber confessional. Like everything is out there. Over the top. And I say to girls like that, men like that, anybody like that is essential to the... That's essential to the... In the public... The public waters of the internet.
0: I'm sure there's a perfectly legitimate and reasonable explanation to account for it, but most any time I come over here now, 34th Avenue and Vernon Boulevard, there's a group of people standing on the sidewalk across the street. And I don't understand it, because there's nothing there. There's no bus stop. There doesn't appear to be any reason to be standing there. But there's, and it's not always in the same spot either. So, right now they're to my right. But last time they were, I couldn't see them because they were directly behind this payphone from where I was standing. No. Now, there is a company building behind me, Sparta, and it's a food distributor. And one time I was using this phone, or trying to use this phone, and the door to that place opened, and I think about 3 or 4 dozen people came out. Suddenly I was surrounded while I was just trying to leave it. Or make a phone call. So I don't understand why they're standing where they are, though. It's not my problem, of course, but... And they don't look conspicuous. They don't look like they're
2: planning or scheming or, you know, fidgeting and looking ill at ease. As if they have every reason to stand there and just do nothing. Maybe they're waiting for a charter bus or some kind of livery van service or car service of some sort. There's a mirror on this payphone today. It's a car mirror. I'm guessing it's a passenger side rearview mirror. Somebody stuck it in the payphone. So I can look at myself when I'm talking today. Not the most delightful thing to see. I'm outside of a place called... I'm outside of Killarney Cottage. It looks like a pub. At Woodhaven Boulevard and 63rd Road. Just had an encounter with an older woman on... I don't remember what street it was at, but it was near Metropolitan Avenue. Over on the other side of the cemetery. And I asked her which way Queens Boulevard was. She looked at me like, well, that's a long way. Like, is that right? I was about to say, I've got my walking shoes on, but then I realized I don't wear boots, which are pretty uncomfortable. It made me realize that when you ask somebody directions, you should give them some time to get it right. People ask me directions, and then I'll say something that's not 100% right, and I'll realize it. And if I have if I get an extra 10 seconds, I can nail it, you know, I can get the directions just right, and it makes my spine tingle. Makes my spine tingle when I get directions like that right, just to a stranger on a street. And so she started in and she was trying to tell me how to get to Woodhaven Boulevard, which was actually what I really needed to know. And it's probably what I should have asked her. But she's still looking at me like, either way, it's a long way, you're probably going to want to get a cab once you get there. I'm like, no, it's all right. And then after about 20 seconds, she wouldn't let me go. Like, she just wanted to keep giving me more details. And she says, so when you get up to the intersection, you'll look for Congressperson Cromwell's office, and that's where you want to take the right. When you get to Woodhaven, you ask somebody there which way is Queens Boulevard, and they'll tell you that it's to the left. And then she says it's 10 blocks to Queens Boulevard, though. I mean, it's a long way once you get to Woodhaven, but and she just kept going and going and going. It was nice. I enjoyed it. And I wonder if she has that same feeling of, like, random exhilaration and getting something like that. Randomly being asked facts and figures and what and where and just nailing it, just getting it right. I'm at Yellowstone Boulevard and Juno Street. Outside of a place called Manor Oktoberfest of Forest Hills. I saw that sign and I've been seeing Forest Hills around and I'm thinking, how did I get to Forest Hills? I didn't think I was going in that direction. I'm a little lost, but I'm sure if I just walk in one direction long enough, I'll get my bearings. It is so quiet here. I feel like I'm back in the suburbs. And I learned something else interesting about street names. New York City has a bunch of crescents. Now, there's a Crescent Street in Astoria, but these streets are actually called something Crescent. Cromwell Crescent is the name of the street. Never knew that before. Not that I would, because I don't really study maps. More fun to learn things this way, anyway. Well, I am a little lost. Not just on this street, but in my life. Maybe this is a good metaphor. I think I recognize that street over there, but I'm not going to patronize myself by trying to identify it. But yeah, the area I was just walking through was very nice, a lot of good looking older houses, and some newer ones have been going up and such, but it was
3: cemetery quiet.

outside of a U.S. Marine Career Center, 59th Avenue, 92nd Street. Just trying to decide what to do with the day, and the day is already largely gone. I was up early, but had to wrestle with the computer first. I'm going to go into the mall and see if anything inspires, been interested in re-experiencing the mall, having grown up in one, or not in one, but grown up in a mall culture. A place where the mall was a place to be. My mother had a sudden interest in the mall one day. It was very strange. She was looking forward to me coming to visit down in Tampa because it would give me a chance to go to the mall. And she wouldn't stop talking about it. The mall. You're going to go to the mall. And then I think the next day she admitted that that was pretty odd. Because in the past, when I was growing up, she actually thought the mall was a dangerous place. She'd always talked about how people got shot and killed in the parking lots. And that it was a place where people go to waste their time and waste their lives. And she couldn't believe that it had any romance to it at all. I think there was a story in the local paper about how some people disparaged the mall, but that, like it or not, it had actually functioned as a community hub, a county seat, so to speak. That is, if you split the county up into infinite little sub-counties. And she disparaged that, saying the mall was for commoners. But then one day when I came back to Tampa, all she could talk about was, or as I was getting ready to go down there, she's like, you must be looking forward to going to the mall. This is the perfectly working television headphone from which I can listen to Disney Radio. And I have radio at home, but I don't listen to Disney Radio from the radio.

kind of the year. And it's shocking. It's really shocking to see that the year has changed, but a day is a day, a month is a month.

bus Saturday night. I was just up and remember what day of the week it is. I told somebody last week that the only thing that ever changes in my life is the year. And it's shocking. It's really shocking to see that the year has changed, but a day is a day, a month is a month. March is March. October is October, but only the year that seems to be different. That's 45th Street, 48th Avenue. Outside of a store called AAV. I'm not sure where this is. I guess this is. Is it Sunnyside? Or is it something else? I'm just walking. I'm having a good day. I feel okay. I was feeling bad earlier, but it's a lot of interesting, colorful stuff in front of me right now. Strange image of an upside-down infant. There's Spanish text around it. Sign for Queen's Finest. Barbershop. Okay, I think this is Woodside. Mickey Love, the original Queen's Finest Barbershop. 99-cent shop at a place called Me Bolivia. And it's just a quiet street, number of people walking around. And this payphone got an interesting profile. It's right up against a wall, surrounded by a vending machine. One of those machines where you try to pick up the stuffed animals. I'm working my way through some film and trying to decide what to do next. I always feel like I just captured something just on the brink, something that's just about to fall away. When I turn the corner and see that this payphone is still here, it's wheeled into the road front again. I'm out today and shooting film. Shooting on film, I should say. I guess I'll go out to the Lake Santa Fe because it's here. And I don't seem to ever think of any place else to go in this city. I'm starting to feel my age. I'm not that old, but I'm starting to feel the creaks and crevices and the problems that I've chosen to rely less and less on technology. My livelihood, for the most part, depends on computers, and it's a pretty precarious way to make a living. I don't live in constant fear of another major blowout like I had some time ago, but I find that redundancy comes with headaches. I thought it was going to be colder today.

6th Avenue and 27th Street. And I've got tears coming out of my eyes. And it's because I do this once in a while. Like, there's a scene from a non-existent movie about, it's a baseball movie that I've had in mind. And in the movie, there's a rivalry between two players, a pitcher and a hitter. And the pitcher is the real asshole, and the hitter is like kind of a sensitive guy. Kind of like what would have been, might have been a rivalry between somebody like Lou Gehrig and Babe.

0: 1,000 people here today, and we're not going to have the ability to speak to each and every one of you, but we will find time in the coming year to do that. And please know that our gratitude for you being here is limitless. And then we cut to the baseball again, and the asshole pitcher made some rude comments about the sensitive guy, and sort of implying perhaps that he shouldn't have let the kid get into the accident. And maybe these roles would be reversed. Maybe the pitcher and will be the nice guy and the hitter will be the asshole. But whatever the case, the climax of the movie is a baseball game where the pitcher faces this batter and he intentionally drills him in the face. And the batter falls down but gets back up. And he doesn't take the base, because that's the rule in baseball, is you get to take first base if the ball hits you at all. But the pitcher is intentionally drilling him in the face. And the guy gets back up and he picks up the bat and says, okay, strike one, or ball one. And he takes four pitches right to the face.
1: That's East 22nd Street in Park Avenue South. Just took a whole bunch of pictures of a dude leaning up against his payphone checking his smartphone. Not an uncommon sight, but it used to be a real annoyance to see cell phone users having standing right next to a perfectly usable payphone, but now it's, for a long time it's been too common to notice. But he cut a good profile. I used my point sheet for it, but I think that'll be all right. Headed downtown looking for somebody gave me a signal about, it's been a while, but evidently there was a rotary dial payphone in this part of town, or downtown rather, and heading down. What am I looking at here? The 90th anniversary of the FPWA. What's that? The FPWA. Oh, the Federation of Protestant Welfare Agencies. Well, the way they set this place up, it looks like a performing arts center. Maybe it is.
0: I did decide to leave early, but I stayed for four of the five movements. The fifth movement, it just makes me laugh. It's corny, and it's not really very effective. I was laughing at the DSRA as it trailed through the stairwells as I was walking down.
2: Yeah, it's 51st Street and 6th Avenue. I was passing the Capitol Grill. I'm just wandering around Midtown before a Carnegie Hall concert. And I wanted to call from the phone outside the Capitol Grill because that's where I'm going to be going to dinner next week. But that phone didn't work, and neither did the next two. And I'm starting to think 51st Street was a street with a lot of working payphone, you know? But this one's here. This one's okay. Going to see the Boston Symphony tonight. A new moment of exuberance after last night's show, Jesus Christ Superstar. I went online and just bought a ticket for the next concert I could find, the first place I could think of. And they're doing the Ravel Piano Concerto. And I might actually hit the road after that, because the symphony fantastique is the whole second half of the concert, and I've never been a fan of that piece. But the Ravel, I'm looking forward to hearing that live, so. I was going to bring my score, but I really know the score really well, so I don't really need to follow along. I got that score recently, I guess maybe about a year ago, when I was binging on scores from one of those online sheet music retailers. It's one of those online products or services that the brick and mortar shops assured me were evil. And I don't know, because they did rip me off once, and they made no excuses about it, and I never ordered from them again. I don't know the pianist tonight, and I don't think I know the conductor. I don't remember his name. Like I said, I didn't do any thinking or research into this decision-making process, which sends me here tonight. But so I'll check in later.
0: This is either the fourth or the fifth phone I tried. It seems to be the first one that works. Broadway and 54th. I'm swapping around waiting for the show to start. I got here early, even though I know the time was changing.

I was standing outside and a lot of people were coming up saying, well, we start the show at 7. And I bet a lot of people are going to have to leave early. I counted. And I did that just as a protest. I got an odd feeling that the show's going to suck really bad. I took some comfort in seeing where my seat was located and then I could escape easily if I need to. The dude on the megaphone that I heard, he was actually, it sounded like there were a union protest was going on. Because the guy was saying, you know, union power, or the power union or something. So, that's sort of interesting. That's cracking, it's sounding hysterical. Whereas Morales is working on keep leading a chant, a rally. So I got tired of whatever. This is where, this might be one of those phones that he used to call. I'll try it later, 212-974-9598. I can't really see it. Just checking that.

0: Maybe I'll actually go back home for a little while. Really not feeling up to sitting through 3 hours of this, but I'm tired. Didn't sleep right last night. I keep jerking awake. And last night I had another one of those unbelievable hard-ons that wouldn't go away. So I wake up like 3 or 4 times through the night on account of stuff like this. And I tried to stay asleep. I was awake about 8:30. I tried to stay asleep till 11, but I don't know how much real sleep I got. I wish there was a meter. Sort of like a blood pressure monitor or a pulse rate. Way to tell how much sleep you actually got. There probably is some way to do that by reading REM movement on the eyes, but or something, I don't know. Somebody is screaming into a megaphone behind me. That sounds hysterical. Now, I have not looked for any reviews for this show. I'm hoping this isn't as big a letdown as Godspell was, but I have some comfort in the fact that my seat is all the way in the back and I can sneak out if it sucks, which it might. Got a plan that way from now on. Get seats near the exit. Well, I'm in the direct sunlight here. I think I'm going to get a headache if I stand much longer.
1: So 33rd Street, there's a Fifth Avenue outside of the school. PS-166, one of my magic numbers. The word of the day is punify. I feel like my giant ego has been punified over the last couple of weeks. I don't think it's because of anything but directionlessness. Yesterday was classic. Yesterday was a classic day. I started probably 40 things. I didn't finish one of them. Maybe not 40, maybe 30. But it was like so overextended, and I don't know what to do. I don't know which things to do first, which things to ignore, which things to laugh at. I haven't pulled the plug on anything yet, though. I accumulated on this basis. Things pile up and pile up and pile up. I'm thinking of something I read in the A2 magazine. It was a one paragraph obituary for someone. And this person had evidently been a rising star in his youth, in his 20s. But then he faded from the limelight. And he was seen every day at the library, just reading and doing research, just absorbing. And the obituary was pretty bitter about it, or unexpectedly nasty, I would say, saying that you see a lot of people like this conducting a lifetime of research, which is ultimately useless. I suppose they're right. There's other things in that magazine on that same spirit about you can't lay a foundation forever. You've got to build on that foundation that you set down. And sometimes I think that's what I do. I put down raw material on a foundation, but I never... Well, I think her name is Christina. And she seems very nice, but the reason I'm talking about it is I get a little paranoid. I get a little scared sometimes when I see a woman working behind the bar. I don't trust women bartenders anymore. I suppose I never did, but that's just a crazy situation to put yourself in with all these drunks leering at you for hours.
0: but I first saw her maybe a month ago. It was on a Thursday, just like tonight. And I mean, I didn't panic, but something in me became defensive. My shell hardened. And I just didn't want to get involved. Didn't want to explore. But tonight, you know, this is the second time I've seen her, and this is the first time I've had any kind of conversation, and she seems just like she's having a good time, you know? But maybe my maxim, my philosophy, which I violated so badly before, has an extension. The philosophy is, or the statement is that you never date a woman who sits alone at a bar. Maybe you also never date a woman who stands alone behind the bar. Maybe you never date a woman that comes anywhere near a bar. Just checking in from the OHM, O-H-M, deli, corner convenience store, 37th Street and 28th Avenue. This is one of those rare phones that you dial star 22 and you get the news and the weather and the sports. But I don't know what I'm doing out today. I was working pretty good at home and feeling good. I think I slept really well last night. Now my back is starting to give out or feel a little strange. But feeling very directionless. I brought my iPod, which I don't ever play. I bought the Monster one, 160 gigs, and I just got so tired of stuffing it with music that I couldn't even think about it anymore, but that was a long time ago. Well, I just wanted to record the number here. There's an interesting placard of information. It says 9X telephone carries the calls, but 9X is gone. And this doesn't seem to say who owns this phone. But it looks like a Telelink. The Telelink on 31st Street is gone. It's really sad about that. And the one on 21st, but we already covered that. All right. Checking in from Steinway Street. This is one of those Star 22 phones. But I noticed that they peeled off the identifying information. I thought this one would be gone because there was a similar one over on 21st Street that was taken out last week. Or the other day, I noticed it. I like getting the headlines on this thing because you can't usually get them from most payphones. It's a toll-free number you got to call. I'm going over to Applebee's to get some use out of this gift card that's been sitting on my shelf for too long. There's actually a really cool figure on this phone. It's like somebody taped it in. And I don't know if it's a trademarked image or if it's familiar to anybody else, but I don't recognize it. It's pretty cool. Feeling very alone, man. Feeling lonely, and I'm not even feeling self-pity about it. It's just a burning feeling. It's a burning, burning feeling. And yesterday's trifecta hasn't helped me purge that. And I think I might have changed my mind about Sunnyside. I just spent maybe an hour wandering around over there looking at buildings, and it's just not how I guess I had envisioned it. The buildings are kind of dingy, at least the ones I looked at. I suppose it's a lovely area in its way, but I just wasn't really feeling a connection. Queens Boulevard I do like, but crossing that big-ass street is kind of scary.
1: Okay. I didn't even put a quarter in, and it didn't ask me for one, so direct dial. This is outside the Londoner and Crescent and 36th Avenue. say. And it's a beautiful day. I just wanted to get out and get some sun. Yesterday it was, I got plenty yesterday, but it was nasty, you know. 60 mile an hour wind gusts. But I sort of spent the night as a trifecta of self-loathing, trifecta of self-immolation. It was one of those days. I was walking around and I suddenly had this, I connected a bunch of things that had passed before me on the computer screen, which didn't really register at first. But I started to think that this girl that I know from a bar would have some connection to or memory of my ex-girlfriend. And I was getting kind of excited about the possibility, because from what connecting the circumstantial dots that, like I say, had passed before me, I started to seem more than reasonable. It started to seem inevitable. But long story short, the girl I know doesn't have any direct connection to my ex. But it turns out, and I don't know if there's some energy in the force field of human experience, but it sounds like the moment I started thinking about this was the moment that my ex was being hauled off to she was being spirited away to a surprise bridal shower. And, I mean, it sounds like down to the minute from what little I could definitively put down. So the whole time I'm thinking about her, and then by the time we reach the conclusion that there's no connection between these two people, she was at the bridal shower. So that's one point of the trifecta. The other one is that my friend was having her big romantic wedding anniversary night out. I think it's their third or fourth anniversary since they got married. And basically, I planned the date for them. But this was my romantic date. And it was sort of amusing to me at first, but when I thought about it and realized that they actually were going out on my date, I started to feel bad. But they went to at least, I'm not sure if they went to all three places, but the plan was that they'd start at the Oak Bar at the Trump place in Central Park South, and then from there they go to the Russian Tea Room for dinner, and then from there they'd go before midnight, they'd get up to the top of the rock. I hear it's most beautiful up there after dark. That was my hot date, but they went on it. So at the end of the night, I washed up at the Boulevard of Broken Dreams bar, and this girl that I tried to impress one time, but I think I tried a little too hard. She was there, very honestly trying to bed this dude. I thought she was really nice, but I tried too hard to impress her, and she thought I was a pig. I think she has completely the wrong notion about me, but who doesn't? I'm surprised to say I've never seen this payphone before. I'm broadly outside of a little shop called Woodside Food Center, across the street from Staples. And also nearby is Broadway's Best, which is a cleaner's, Broadway Haircutters, Wendy's low-priced wine and liquor store, a laundromat, a place called Take It, which is a second-hand thrift shop. I'm not working with a film camera today, but I'm not really signing much. I'm going to use up all the film I've got left over the next few days and ship it out somewhere. Saw a copy of You Can't Go Home Again sitting in the sewer, or in the gutter, on top of a sewer grate. And I thought You Can't Go Home Again. Or no, I thought Oh Lost.

all of you know, they fixed it. This is the fifth one at the end of the road. This is the one I was going to originally start my project with. Although I don't know if I'm ever really going to start it. I mean, it's already in progress. I don't know if there's a reason to start it at any specific spot. But I'm glad to hear that the Alpine is back on this one. I wonder if, I'll look through those 311 complaints and see if anybody reported this one. Rainy Park is still closed. I sent an email to Park asking if they're going to turn it into a big bike lane, but they ignored me. But I'm sure they're very busy. This is an interesting smelling phone too. I meant to say the last one smelled like a very, it's like perfume, but a husky perfume. But not cologne, it smelled like a woman's perfume. It's 2789740, 34th Ave and Vernon,

0: feeling a little sad that I believe it was a Telelink payphone is gone. That was one of the ones where you could dial *22 and get news headlines and sports and stuff. And I was actually going to check it, and I was going to take a pass because I was on the wrong side of the street, but then I saw that it was gone, so I want to pay some respects, and I'll add it to my memorial project. This is the only payphone around. The next ones are all the way down by Broadway, I think. No, no, there's a couple. Yeah, there's a few on 21st Street, but it's a ways. I'm just out here on a beautiful day. Walking over to the beer hall. I'm feeling bad today. Bad about myself, bad about my life. It's nothing a big idea I can't take care of, I suppose. I was feeling bad about my web business today until I realized it's a holiday. And the traffic would be in the toilet on even a non-major holiday like this. But the money's really bad this month. Basically erases the so-called Christmas bonus. But maybe we'll figure it out, maybe I'll move on. Do something more useful. Make a greater contribution to the world. More and more I feel like everything I do, nobody's listening. And on the one hand, I feel like I can be at my best in that situation. But not in this context. This is the 35th Avenue, 33rd Street phone out in front of the school. PS-166. 166, one of my magic numbers. I can't remember why. Oh, well, because that was the address of the park link, right? The street address. My other magic numbers are 61, 207, and 317. All right, I'm calling in again and wrapping it up with the putting the mic to the phone. I try to mash it together for some audio wonderment. But I just, without planning, I found myself giving something of a guided tour of the old yard, section 1 and 4. And that might be a productive use of my time. It's got to be entertaining to somebody. Useful or interesting. So I might craft up a lightly scripted just set of notes. See if there's any purpose. Accompanied by pictures, I suppose. Oh, the sun has come around. Look at that thing. A flatbed truck following a giant tractor. That was really enormous. Well, I'll be checking in on my way back. Didn't really have anything more to say. I've been talking all afternoon. Alright, so I'm doubling up here. I'm talking into the phone and into the mic. Not really questioning the value of that, but just headed over to the big yard. I'm going to try to, I just want to sit there. Think about this recently, the sound out there. So I was walking around last week, I thought that the sound is the blood of a city. Sound is the blood of a society. When you really can't capture it. I mean, nothing can capture reality, but the experience of sound is one that it just can't be experienced, it just can't be digitized. And I think virtually everything will be digitized at some point. Human consciousness itself decodable, I think. But sound, I don't know. I don't think the experience of sound, the randomness of it, and the chaos, even the violence, I don't think it can ever be recaptured or replicated. And there's a certain sound that I tried to capture. It's part of the reason I bought this fancy pants recording device that I'm using, to go out there with the nature microphone and capture everything, the sounds of those. But it's an amazing sound. You can hear the sounds of the car horns and the trucks blasting their horns. All those cars on the Kosciuszko Bridge. And during the summer when a lot of the car windows are open, you can hear the people's voices. You can hear people talking in their cars, or you can hear the radio. I remember one time I heard John Sterling's voice, the radio announcer for the New York Yankees. Now what makes the sound remarkable to me, well, not just to me, what makes it remarkable, period, is that I only hear it deflected off the tombstones. The sound comes from the bridge and from other surrounding areas, but most of what I hear in that spot is the sound that's deflected off the tombstones. And those stone platters, I like to think of them as, they, without being melodramatic or obnoxious, I think you can imagine that what these are the voices of the dead. Got the right number. It's been a long time since I called. Just as I found this payphone. I approached it with that usual sense of dread that it wasn't going to work anymore, or that it wasn't even going to be here when I got to the spot. But it looks like it's working, and calling this number is backup because my other voicemail is not working. I'm just walking off a hangover.
1: August 8, 2008. There's a no smoking sign. There's a blower, which doesn't work. So there's no fan in here. Making it quite stuffy. Quite stuffy indeed. And people are milling past. There's an elevator right here, so not a secluded area, not that it needs to be. And the number appears to be 221-9502. And I see my reflection in the payphone as I draw closer to the phone to make sure that's the number. I had to take my glasses off now to see things up close. That hit me like a rock. Just one day. A ton of bricks. I can't see anything up close without taking these freaking glasses off. Just like everybody else, I'm getting older. And I guess there's nothing wrong with that. I often get sour about the human body. It's a disposable vessel. An inferior vessel. A few weeks ago, I was looking at diagrams and maps of the human body and the human anatomy. And I just thought, why couldn't it be more perfect? Why couldn't it be perfect? And why couldn't Earth be perfect? Why couldn't population balance be perfect? That we don't get to live forever, but we get to live a million lives. And if I can live a million lives over a million years, and if the population of the planet was stabilized, then we wouldn't need all these extra bodies, all these disposable vessels. Checking in from the New York Public Library payphones. These are old school. They even have a blower in them, although it doesn't work. And the real secret of this one is that you put your money in and it gives it right back to you. The drawer is gone, there's no phone book, but there's a seat. And the number appears to be 212-221-9244. There's an old New York telephone sign in here that says reward $2,000 for information leading to damaging or relevant of a photo telephone. I've been a little bit inspired today by the call boxes. They're everywhere. I didn't realize they were actually in the buildings, too. But, I mean, I knew that, but I didn't realize how many there were. So the point being that the street corner one, they're just kind of the tip of the iceberg. Or something. And I hear a phone ringing downstairs. As it is down here, I feel like I should say something. I'm in Midtown. I thought I'd be getting something special in the mail today. And something good surfaced, but not what I was expecting. But I don't know if I'm getting anything or not. I'm feeling very alone these days. I'm sorry to say. I mean, I'm sorry to sound pitiful and all, but what can you do? I'm getting older, just like the rest of us. I'm getting older. This phone has an old Bell South logo on it. Rancho Jubilee, this is at the Q48 bus stop, 94th Street, 23rd Avenue, two blocks from my mystery location. Looking down the street, it slopes a little bit, the street does.

0: on 97th Street and 23rd Avenue, across the street from what's called Red Light Fish and Chips. Red is spelled R-E-D-D. I like it up here. There's nothing up here. It's residential, quiet, low key. I thought it would be very loud since it's so close to the airport, but I haven't heard a single plane going overhead. But they changed the way, they changed the directions of the takeoffs. I would think this area does get a lot of that at times. There's something in this phone that I've never seen before. It's a liquid personal lubricant, aloe and vitamin E. Smooth and silky, like nature intended. Lifestyles. Single-use liquid personal lubricant. And I just came up this way to see what I to check out the neighborhood. And I'm going to go back, like I said, to 92nd Street. Just to see if there's anything there for me. Dittmar's on 95th Street. On my journey to see what waited for me, what awaited me at 92nd Street and 23rd Avenue. And I don't know. I feel like there's something there in that area. I couldn't find it. But I'm going to come back. I'm going to circle back. Take another look and see what I feel. I'm looking at the airport tower from here, the American Airlines terminal, and the old lookout tower. I don't know what you call it. I thought they tore that thing down. It's an interesting area up here. It's not exactly obscure or remote. Virtually anybody that goes to LaGuardia comes through here or this vicinity. It still feels like remote, even though it's very busy. The architecture of the houses ranges from modest to hideous. So it reminds me of the 207 East 61st Street fixation that I had for a long time, and I still do in a way. The two numbers 207 and 61 were important to me, symbolically. In the eighth grade, I had the best speed in some track event, some running event. I don't remember what the distance was, but I beat everybody with a time of 2 minutes and 7 seconds. And I was the hero for a little bit, and I got the respect of all the jocks. 61 was the opus number of Chopin's Polonaise Fantasy, which was my big high school mountain that I climbed. So I lived with that number for a long time, and 61 was a pretty high opus number for Chopin. It was always symbolic to me that the number seemed to mean so much in understanding where he was in his output, in his oeuvre. The street signs are a little confusing here. There's only one street, but it looks like it's called both 94th and 95th Street. I'm outside a Clarion Hotel. I think I already said that. And a National Car Rental. There's a Christo's Food Doctor food truck right in front of me. Oh, I see. 95th Street goes this way. Never mind. I'm on Dittmar's between 94th and 95th. Specificity is key. So I'm going to go back to 23rd Ave and 92nd Street, see what I find, and then I'll go home. Now, this is a pretty cool location. The Astoria Boulevard, outside of the Airline Diner, which used to be the Jackson Hall, and across the street from the cemetery, St. Mike's Cemetery. That's the homeless Scott Joplin, among other notables. Somebody told me they filmed a scene from The Sopranos at this place. I don't remember it becoming the Airline Diner. I thought it was still Jackson Hall, but maybe they gave it up. I'm on a strange quest. I'm going out looking for something that I know is not there, but the inspiration to find it was motivating enough that I'm going to go look for it anyway. I had a dream that I met this beautiful woman at a party, and we became infatuated with each other. She was a little bit crazy. Just the way I like them. In the course of our conversation, she said that she lived at 23rd Avenue and 92nd Street. And that the area there was called Muchos, N-U-C-H-O-S. I asked her what that neighborhood was. She said Muchos. I don't even know what that means. But I woke up thinking that that street corner that she mentioned was so oddly specific that I wanted to go find it. So that's what I'm doing. Yeah, I'm at the Christie's on Roosevelt Island. I'm wandering around, having a fun day. It's a beautiful day. I wanted to get out and not miss it. I think it's about 55 degrees. February 1st. We've had a little bit of snow, but not much. This is a 50-cent phone. 355-9600. What a great phone number. 212-355-9600. Sounds like a car dealership or a bank. That may be the payphone number of the week. Oops. I'm feeling a little lightheaded. I'm about to lift off the ground. Had a long conversation last night with a friend from down in Florida. She's always fun. I took the tram over here and it made me a little nauseous, I'm surprised to say. I don't usually expect any reaction to being high up in the air like that. It's gotten pretty bad anytime I go over at the Triborough, which I don't do much anymore. The nausea is scary. It really is. It's not nausea. It's not like I want to be sick. I feel like I'm about to lift off the ground when I'm up on that bridge. And only on the top part of the walkway where the fence is low. And it's so dangerous with the bikes up there. I mean, it's just a disaster waiting to happen or an accident waiting to happen. I mean, biking is illegal up there, but it's not going to stop anybody.
1: So, 57th Street, 6th Avenue. I just did something I've never done before. I just sold a couple of tickets to those dudes who stand outside the concert hall asking for tickets. I'm not going to make it to the fourth class. Premiere tonight because I don't feel like going alone. And I didn't want to waste the tickets either, so all I had to do was take them out of my pocket. I was surrounded by people who wanted to buy them. I probably could have gotten more than face value for them, but I wasn't interested in bargaining. But being perfectly honest, and figure the worst that happens is they gave me some phony bills when I got that. It's only $100-something. So an interesting crowd. This payphone has a quarter stuck in it, in the coin slot, and I use that to make this call, so not only could I make my money back on the tickets, but I can save 25 cents to make this important message.
0: I believe this is the only payphone in, that's actually in Astoria Park, although there used to be a couple of others. Just outside of the park grounds, outside of the restaurant. That's bizarre. From here, it looks like there's a payphone enclosure up, like in the middle of the trees, in the middle of the, maybe between a couple of trees, but it must be something else. Phone has a really long wire. The wire goes up to the telephone pole at 23rd Drive and 19th Street, and then it continues all the way across the intersection and about halfway down the block to the next telephone pole. It's a lot of infrastructure for this one phone. A couple of people staring at me using this payphone. That happens a lot. People must think I'm doing something shady. And they do that right. Calling from the pedal pusher payphone, or the payphone pusher payphone. The payphone pusher is calling from the pedal pusher payphone. This is near the now defunct M. Wells Diner, which I didn't know had closed. I hardly knew ya. I never went into that place. I heard it was sort of a hipster thing. And pretty randomly located, even by those standards. I was walking past this place once, this pedal pusher, and I saw a very provocatively dressed black woman standing on the sidewalk, tight leather skirt, low cut, patent leather boots. It may have been spandex on to the top, I don't remember, but took one look and thought, wow, that's really putting it out there. I mean, that looks like something from the New York you hear about from the 70s and the 80s. But but like a lot of things, it looks a certain way from a certain angle. It was just a film shoot. I walked a little further and I didn't see them at first because there were trucks in the way, but there were a number of cameras pointing at the woman. I don't know where that went from there, but it's always a little disappointing to think you're seeing something shocking, something just openly decadent and even depraved, only to find out it's just a film shoot.

feels like it's falling apart. Maybe it is. It's just a block away from the last one. Borden Avenue near 11th Street. That's out of 10-40. Borden. This is a crossroads. It's a sort of a busy artery. Not an artery, an aorta. A lot of people getting on the Long Island Expressway. And then the Pulaski Bridge over to Brooklyn. And Fresh Direct is down the street. And I'm standing outside of Verderame Construction. Maybe I'm not pronouncing that right, but Verderame, V-E-R-D-E-R-A-N-E. And this is a classic phone, man. This is called a side of the road, almost in traffic. Nothing supports this phone but these phone calls, coin-fed phone calls, and any sort of long-distance call you might make, toll-free numbers. It's the only thing keeping this phone out here. Just doing my part to keep it alive. Yeah, the earpiece on the handset feels like it's coming off. It's like if I shake the phone, that thing feels like it might rattle. Get rattled and fall right off. There goes the Golden Touch bus. There goes the Fresh Direct truck. Here comes a big 18-wheeler with no distinctive marking. And there's a dude in a wheelchair. And there's another Fresh Direct truck. And I'm gonna go. Checking in from it's Borden Avenue near the train tracks. I think the nearest intersection to 11th Street. I've been here before, but I've been feeling a little lost today. I've been everywhere I've been today. I've been before, but I feel like I've never seen parts of this area. Skillman goes on a lot farther than I thought, and I forgot. I think these businesses change a lot, too. Yeah. This is the phone that I used to hear the radio coming through in the background on this phone. But that hasn't happened in a while. I think the best shot I got today was a broken bottle of Cabernet. On the sidewalk. If you get one good shot in a day, that's a good thing, right? I think this is officially the Long Island City in place.

I'm mostly going for nostalgia. I think this is the first show I ever saw, first musical, back in grade school. First one I remember seeing. And my sister's high school troupe did it. See, I wonder how this Broadway show is going to compare to that, production-wise. I'm getting all kinds of good luck with the K-phones today, if nothing else. It's the second one I used today that returned my quarter after the call went through. And this is a 50-cent phone. I'm at the Trump Tower in the basement, and I'm feeling a little bit better, which isn't saying much, but that was very strange. I guess I need to start eating better. I essentially ate nothing today. Some coffee and a really lousy bagel. The Tower Records used to be down here. And I think the last time I ever saw, I'm not going to say her name, but the girl that I dated from Tower, the last time I think I saw her was down here. When she was working here in the classical section. I forget if it was here or back at the Lincoln Center Tower where I saw her and started to tell her that I'd finally gotten a real job and was at corporate and doing well, but when I started telling her that she got this look on her face, something between crestfallen and anxious. And she hurriedly changed the subject and didn't let me continue telling her my great news, which wasn't really that great, but I was one of the ones that everybody at that place talked about moving on and that this job was just temporary. That's why I was surprised when Tower went out of business and I went over to Lincoln Center and the employees were really distraught about it. They were really, really bummed. I would have expected them not to give a shit if the morale of the employees while I was there was any indication that the place was just transient. A transient employment. A transient source of employment for people. I'm trying to find a banana. My kingdom for a banana is what I've been mumbling to myself. All I can find are hot dog stands. The funny thing is, while I was at the show, before it started, the woman behind me was talking to her friend and saying that her blood levels were all over the place and that she had iron deficiencies. And she had to plan whether or not she could go to another show based on those levels. And she was very excited, not excited, but willing to talk about it to her friend who seemed interested. I'm starting to think maybe I'm one of those, I'm going to be like her. Got to start planning my outings and whether I can tolerate it. So, coming from the opera house in the basement, it's a handicapped accessible payphone. It actually has a couple of old phone books, or not old, but current phone books. Some Manhattan White Pages,

but it's from January of 08. And the yellow pages is probably the same. It's got the New York telephone logo on it. Anyway, here we're sitting in the room watching Tosca in the middle of the intermission after the third, after the second act. So 2-1-2-8-7-4-9-1-2-6. It's the third floor of the library over at Lincoln Center. I haven't been in this place in years. I think maybe I was here 3 years ago. On order to see my friend Alan before we go to the opera. Surprised to find a couple of payphones up on the top floor over here. From the opera on her cell phone right behind me. This is a sort of an old school phone. It's a 50 cents for unlimited call time. And you get to hear James Earl Jones' voice when you dial the number. I gotta get the recording out. This is, I don't know if the auditorium is still down there, but this is it's where I used to play a lot of concerts, one of the places. Sort of walking around the place thinking about moving again, but it's such a project and not a real necessary one. Expensive, time consuming, and not entirely necessary.

Much older man, who we all know is married.

0: I just saw him again. A man who I think is insane, but looks perfectly respectable. I see him around Rockefeller Center a lot, and he uses this payphone. Or does he? I see him idling here, scribbling notes into his notepad. But when I just saw him now, his notepad looked like it was covered with gibberish. A bunch of things crossed out, words that didn't look like anything I could read, anything intelligible. And he had a copy of the Metropolitan section of the New York Times on the table. If I wasn't carrying so much stuff and if I wasn't so hungry, I'd follow this guy. But I feel like I'm going to see him again. So I think he stands here idling at this payphone, looking busy, looking like he's cutting deals, making calls, going places, doing things, but I think reality is he's just walking around.
1: Okay, so it works when a computer's asleep. That's all I need to know, but that's what the recorder shows. Broadway 36th Street, on the two Verizons, and it's snowing. I'm just out seeing the snow while it's still here. It's going to rain tomorrow. It's all going to wash away. Sort of half-hearted in my enthusiasm for the snow, but this particular storm, but that's all right. Cold, it's bitter, and I'm still smarting from some of the crazy dreams I had last night, this morning. Woke up about 9, couldn't get back to sleep, but of course I started to stay asleep till about 1. Really ugly dreams, that's what I'm going to say. It's impossible to describe what this payphone smells like, but it is some kind of pastry. Something kind of sweet, but pungent. Well, just checking in on my way home. Snow is coming tonight, and I'm going to use that as an excuse to get some work done. I've got the microphone open on my bag, so I'm going to record the conversation. I have to walk home. Get all the sounds, see how that sounds later. Pretty sure this is a new phone. It's a Titan. Number on it says 729-9728. It's at Jackson Avenue at 11th Street and 49th Avenue, right off the Pulaski Bridge. That's where I'm headed. In Pulaski, I'm going to go over to Greenpoint for the afternoon. Just minding my directionlessness. I know I'm going to arrive at something some way, somehow. I just don't know what it is. And I don't know if it will be today, or next week, or next year. But I'm starting to feel the torpor. Disrupted. I'm at Crescent Street and Astoria Boulevard. I was just up on the Triborough, the RFK Triborough, and it's been on my mind again for no particular reason. But I haven't been up in a while. And I've been curious for a long time about a sign that they put up a couple of years ago. Maybe 2 or 3 years ago. It's a suicide prevention message. It says, life is worth living and don't do it. And if you need it, there's a 24-hour telephone hotline 150 feet ahead. And I remember noticing it, and I'm a phone guy, so I was just kind of curious about what kind of phone it was. And I walked 150 feet up, and I never found it. It's just not there. You I just looked again right now, about 20 minutes ago, and it's still not there. And I don't know if it's on the lower level where only the cars go, but on the pedestrian walkway, it's just not there. And I had no interest whatsoever in using such a phone, but it seems like kind of a cruel hoax.
0: It's Northern Boulevard on 42nd Place, outside the path mark, across the street from the Harvey Davidson store. This is where I saw a hit and run accident one time. Car was pulling out of a parking lot across the street. He just slammed sideways, slammed into the side of another moving vehicle. And the car that hit him up just took off. The driver just peeled off. The person in the car that got hit got out to look at the damage and looked around to see if anybody had gotten the license plate of the other car. There was really nobody else around. I was too far away to see the license plate number, but I thought about it for a little while. Thought about standing around, being a witness, getting involved. Maybe offering my evidence, offering my valuable insight into the encounter. Then a whole bunch of people actually appeared. They were in the building, and they saw the whole thing. And if the driver needed witnesses, he had plenty of them. And nobody was hurt. And I said to myself, I think I'll mind my own business.
1: I'm in Sunnyside, which a friend of mine used to call the funny side, as opposed to Woodside, the hood side. On this payphone, I can barely hear a music from a radio station, very faintly in the background. That happens once in a while. There's a phone over on 36th Ave where you can listen to the Disney radio broadcast if you have super acute hearing. As a matter of fact, I think this is Disney radio again because it sounds like that type of programming. The reason I was calling was I've been noticing a lot of windows with the X marks the spot tape in advance of Hurricane Irene. A bunch of people were preparing for the worst by taping up their windows, which this allegedly would help prevent them from shattering in high winds. And it reminded me something my friend Joe said one time. He said back in the 80s when Gloria came through, they told particularly companies that had tall office buildings, the city told them to tape up their windows to avoid shattered glass flying all over the place. And for years and years after Gloria passed through, the tape was still there. And the same thing's happening here. I'm seeing tape all over town from Irene, and I bet we're going to be seeing those X marks the spot tapes for several more years. Well, checking in again, I hung up and then picked up the cannon and heard some crazy stat. I go something I didn't write the phone. Wanted to do this test, but I didn't actually listen to it the last time I did it because the quality was bad on the original call, so I'm going to try this again. This is talking directly into the phone at normal volume. This is talking away from the phone at normal volume. This is 2 inches away from the phone at normal volume. This is 3 inches away at normal volume. This is up close, a little

payphone at the end of the road. It's back. I got pretty nervous a few days ago when I tried this phone and it did not work. No dial tone, no humming noise, no nothing. And I'm happy to see it's back in service. I call this the payphone at the end of the road. I also call this the cemetery payphone. When I call it the payphone at the end of the road, even though it's not really at the end of the road, but it sure feels that way. This is the Queens Midtown Expressway and Greenpoint Avenue. And Greenpoint Avenue continues on down to Revere Avenue, but feels like the end of the road because there's always a big traffic cluster here for people waiting to get on the expressway and look at the big QE and maybe just get out of town. So that's why I say it feels like the end of the road. And this is the payphone at the end of the road. Well, I'm hoping to check in again from here. I'm going to keep talking because I need as much support with as I can get. Fortunately, I brought my script. I'm starting this project at this payphone because this is one of my favorite payphones in New York. It's one of my favorite kinds of payphones. It feels like it's in a no man's land. It's like a transient intersection. Quagmire of busy people going places to be busy. It's like the payphone at the end of the road, even if this isn't really the end of the road. It's my favorite type of payphone because it's right on the curb. It's practically in the road. It's at the corner of Greenpoint Avenue and the Queens Midtown Expressway. And with this phone, I'm standing about 2 feet from the road, 2 feet from Greenpoint Avenue, about 3 feet from cars passing by, and about 3 or 4 feet from the cars when they're stopped at the traffic light. When the car stops, if the window's open, the person on the passenger side can hear my voice, and I can hear theirs. I have an ongoing sense of dread that this payphone's going to be removed. It will be gone someday. Just like the one nearby. There used to be another payphone about 20 or 30 feet to my left. That one disappeared sometime last year. I'm also starting this project from this payphone because I have a secret about this phone. And that secret is that for 1/4 you can talk as long as you want. Most payphones you get 3 or 4 minutes talk time. And in that spirit, most of the pieces that I record for this project are going to be 3 or 4 minutes or less. The goal of this project is to check in from curbside payphones just to make some contact and maybe talk to myself about something that happened to me somewhere around the payphone or something that did not happen to me in the vicinity. This payphone is across the highway from the cemetery, the Calvary Cemetery. I think there are plenty of stories to tell about that place for as long as this payphone survives. I'm only telling stories about the things that happened to me near where I'm calling from. See, I see payphones as lonely, mysterious pieces of urban furniture, or street furniture, as the urban planners might say. I also look at them aesthetically, and I even see a sensualness about them sometimes. They smell like the hands of the city, the hands of New York. They smell like the mouths and the breath. And even the visual appearance of these things, the random position that the handset assumes when it's thrown back onto the hook. It's like I'm pressing my hand on the naked woman's back. I think the indoor violin room, the man ready photographs of the woman with the rifle from her violin on her back.
to anyone else who wants to listen in on these monologues, these sermons, these Jeremiads. See, this goes back a ways for me. I used to be glued to payphones. I would spend hours at a time. It made me look busy, it made me feel busy, it made me look important, like the people at this intersection. They look busy, and maybe I look busy too. These days, if you're using a payphone, you don't look busy, you look sketchy. But anyways, when I was back in corporate, I checked my voicemail dozens of times a day from any payphone that I passed. I knew there was not going to be anything new. But at one point, I invited a friend of mine to start calling in. I had a toll-free number you could call from anywhere. My friend from school, he and I would just talk back and forth, leaving ourselves messages. It's like when I was a little kid, I used to run out to the mailbox to see if there was anything there for me. I didn't grow up in New York, I grew up in a suburb where the mailbox is right on the street. Everything looks beautiful to me today. There's an amazing visual effect on Skillman on a bright sunny day like this, from maybe 2 o'clock or 1:45 to maybe 2:20 something. The Capital Bank sign, the shadow of the Capital Bank sign is cast on the white fence. And it's in reverse. So it's like a mirror image of the Capital Bank sign in shadow form. And I'm gonna hunt that one down because I want to get it on a day when there's no cars parked nearby. Makes a really cool shot. This one smells like smoke. And I don't know if that's because it comes from a smoking home or because it's in the bright sun and the phone is thereby warm, or therefore warm. But no, it smells like the kiss of a cigarette.

0: could be my next big mistake. That could be her next big mistake. Whatever happens next. I hope to see her tomorrow. Yeah, this is 43rd Avenue and 39th Street. Across from the Miller Building. Miller Building named for a Miller that I do not know. Is it a Mrs. Miller or a Mr. Miller, or is it a building for Millers? It's an old, bright building with a lot of glass facing out, including the third floor has the square glass, numerous small squares of, I guess you'd call it decorative glass, and strange looking windows when you really look at them. That's the third floor. That third floor is a strange looking floor from here. Third floor of the Miller Building. Across from RMR Dave Transmission. Perhaps that's not pronounced Dave, maybe it's Dave or... And right out in front of the Boulevard Car Wash, or rather, Rhineland Motors Automotive Services. And there's a couple of phone numbers here. 347-358-2593. Kind of decide tonight if I should honor the reservations I made. I made dinner reservations on the west side at the spot where it all began for me, and I'm thinking about if I want to do that tonight or wait till tomorrow. I hear the 7 train going by. Well, I got a lot to discuss here. So, it's either a sad day or it's just an annoyance, but walked all that way to deliver the script. Walked all that way to the cemetery payphone to re-record the opening piece. But the darn thing doesn't work. The darn thing. Tarnation. Darn tootin' thing don't work. And I don't know if that's the end of the road for the payphone at the end of the road. But all the Verizon phones have been failing lately. Every single one I try doesn't work. And I may file a 311 complaint about this one, but I also may not bother. And just try again in a couple of weeks. I guess I should be glad I got the one recording in. And without being too dishonest about it, I could splice together spots from other locations, but I really wanted that one, though. I wanted that to be the opener. And maybe it will be, at least in part. This phone smells very odd. It may be the smell of pizza dough. Raw pizza dough or uncooked pizza dough. Standing outside a pizzeria. This is the one on, I called from here before. It's a Telebeam at 48th Avenue and 32nd Street, I think. 33rd, not sure which. Once again, I can't tell where the hell I am because there's no street signs here. Looks like 33rd Street. There's a phone number on the wall that I wanted to look up. 877-780-4447. And I think I tried that number last time. Found it was a customer service number for a mail order company. And if that's what it was, I dialed the right number, that is. Seemed like a somewhat unusual number to write down on a wall. The sun is very bright on this spot, but it's not keeping me warm. It's very windy today.
1: Street 33rd Avenue.

over the road when he's over there.

the end of the parking lot for the Sports Authority. This is where I'm on Christmas Day. I saw a couple of girls skateboarding here in that parking lot. The parking lot was completely empty. The store was closed. And the girls looked like they were maybe 12, and I don't know if they were sisters or friends, but they were having a great time skateboarding through an empty parking lot in an empty city. And I just remember thinking that that looked like a really nice childhood memory to have. And I wonder if they'll remember it, or if only I will remember it.

I need on a nice quiet night is a well-lit fade song. This is 35th Avenue, 37th Street, across from the Starbucks, by the movie theater. I've used these notes before, there's two of them. I'll sort of count some time before 8 o'clock, even though I don't have any real reason to be wasting time out here. My stomach feels funny and my face is kind of red, but I think I'm just not eating right. I know I'm not eating right. All I ate today was bacon and eggs and some soup. That's not enough. Going back to the big beer also, I want to be someplace where nobody knows me. Big, huge space. I can get away from everybody, even when there's lots of people there. I'm not sure about the stereo phone call thing. It worked. It worked great. Perfectly synchronized. If I increase the sound on the good copy, I think if I do it just right, I can still maintain the grist and grizzle of the payphone sound, while nevertheless making myself intelligible. Maybe there's some way to fuse the two tracks. I'll have to look into that. Let's put one right on top of the other.

0: Okay, this time it worked. Note to self, it sounds like I have to leave the... I have to turn Skype off. I'm not sure if it's Skype or that panel thing that's interfering, but... Or maybe I just needed to let the phone ring 10 or 12 times, but I lost patience. So that's just... Note. Okay, so there's only one reason for this call, and that's to see if... If there's anything... If there's any quality reason to do this, talk both into the phone and into the microphone to record the... To make a telephone call stereo. There's no point in that, except that when I called yesterday from Greenpoint Avenue and the expressway, just the sound quality was so bad that I thought that I could use this thing to back up the quality and play both tracks at the same time. So I'm just gonna let it go here. I'm just gonna talk for a few minutes and throw both these tracks down into an audio editor and see how they both sound played together. I could use the better quality one as the lead and the poor quality one as an echo, or I could sort of shift them by a split second. There's a lot of possibilities. Yesterday I was filling some space for sort of the same reason. I wanted to test the phone over by the cemetery to see how it sounds if I hold the phone farther away or closer or whichever. And I started talking, I don't know why, I guess because there's a church across the street. I just had religious chants. You know, pray for us now and at the hour of our death. It sounded heavy. It's like when I saw Faust a few weeks ago, a couple months ago. The cross came up on the stage and it affected me in a gut way. It's like something clenched inside of me. Like a candy. All right. I might as well just take advantage of this time to talk as long as I can. Get my 25 cents worth. Jeez, you know, I've probably spent about $6 on this project so far. And I know that's what people are going to say. People are going to ask me, wow, you mean you actually paid for those calls? I'm like, yeah, I paid probably $6-$8 on the whole project. Well, I'll probably end up paying a lot more than that, but maybe double that, like $12-$15. That's crazy, right? That's criminal. I need to get an arts grant for this shit.
1: This is the owner of Fifth Avenue on 57th Street, outside of Tiffany Jewelry. Across the street from Bergdorf Goodman, the Lady of Leisure shop. I think there should be a name for the phenomenon that I used to experience at this corner. I used to meet people here. This was my street corner of choice to meet friends and strangers alike. It's a very busy street corner. The phenomenon that I used to experience was that if I was waiting for somebody and I wasn't certain what they looked like, but I had a general description, I would see them in the distance. I'd see them maybe from 50 feet away. And if I was waiting for a 5'6" tall woman with brown hair who said she'd be wearing a yellow sweater, I might think I see her in the distance, but as she approaches, I realize that it's actually an African-American woman, probably in her 60s, wearing a yellow scarf. That's the only similarity. The yellow scarf and the yellow sweater. And another time I was waiting for somebody that I hadn't seen in a long time, and this time the number of recognition had an extra frogginess to it. Just he told me he had changed quite a bit in appearance since the last time I saw him. And as usual, when I meet people, everybody was late, so I'm standing here for 15 minutes. And in that case, every manner of individual sort of rose up from the crowd, materialized, and I thought it would be him, but it wasn't. I'm going to get as much done as I can today. The phone is still here. That's definitely

process that I use any time I want to use it. I feel a sense of dread that it would have been removed since the last time I used it. This song will be gone someday, like the one nearby. There used to be another plane found out 20 or 30 feet to my left. But that one disappeared sometime last year. I'm also starting this project from this platform because I know a secret about this room. I'm going to think that it's a recorder. You can talk as long as you want. Most people have to go 3 or 4 minutes of talking time before an automated voice tells you to deposit 25 cents to keep talking. This one, Maurice, I don't know and don't want to know. It doesn't put you on after 3 or 4 minutes. And that's the reason I'm using it for this call, because this being the opening piece for this project, I'm just going to turn a little room and invest most of the pieces for this project are going to be 3 or 4 minutes. The goal of this project is to check in some direct cell case phones, just to make some contact, and to talk about something that happened to me somewhere around here. They might have something that might have happened to me somewhere in the area of the country. This platform is across the water from the cemetery. That's Calvary Cemetery. And I've had like 20 of these stories to tell regarding that place. How long does this platform survive? Sometimes I really care about seeing platforms as lonely and mysterious objects. Pieces of urban furniture or street furniture, as the urban planners would say. I also look at them aesthetically and I see a sensualness about them. The song smells like the hands of the city, or the hands of New York, and the papers smell like the mouth and the breath. Even the visual appearance of these things, the random position that the handset assumes when it's thrown back onto the hook. It's like I'm placing my hand on a naked woman's back. And I think of Ego's violin, the Man Ray photograph of the woman with the headphones for a violin on her back. And I see similar suggestiveness in the image of a public telephone. Maybe I just need to keep it in the dark, but everybody's busy. Everybody's busy working, busy not working, busy having friends, busy being drunk, busy talking to other people. We don't even be talking about the story that's about people we talked about 40 years ago. Whenever I turn their words through the air, just work with people yelling into their headsets, yelling into their phones, yelling just to be heard. Everybody just needs to talk to myself. I'm going to make a list of these spirits, these demons, these champions. So you think you have to pass the place out on the street, you want to pick it up and call somebody. There's a randomness to it, but we're also a best of the place. A distinct location to corroborate the impulse. When I was a little kid during the summertime, I would run out to the mailbox to see if there was anything there for me. I grew up in the suburb where the mailbox was out in the street. And I must have run out there a dozen times a day, or it doesn't seem that way. It's nothing more exciting to me, nothing more tantalizing than the glare and sound of a mail truck coming up the street. It was like Santa Claus 6 days a week. And sometimes I heard the mailman slamming the mailbox door shut. When I heard those sounds, I could tell which house it was in, because I recognized the sound of the mailbox. And if the house was 3 miles down, the other was from two, the one I could never hear was the one right next door. They drive me crazy sometimes when I hit the house right before I even had a baggage to deliver or something, those 2 weeks at the mailbox. When that happened, the mailman would get out of the truck and walk up the front door of the house and ring the doorbell. And when people who open their home, they're not going to do a friendly conversation. It just drove me crazy because it kept me waiting that much longer before I could get the mail, and it kept me waiting that much longer to see if any mail was for me. And it wasn't enough that I

four of those.

checking because I've never called from this phone before, and because I have some time to kill up and down the subway platform. I had this stinging sensation in my chest, like right above my stomach, right above the pot belly. It feels like hunger pangs when I'm not hungry. And I'm assuming it's because I overexerted myself a few nights ago with some sit-ups. I don't do sit-ups that often. Otherwise, I don't know what it is. But it sort of kept me up overnight, or at least this morning. I'm going up to the radio shack to buy a suction cup thing that'll help me record the sounds of these payphones. I went to the other one over in Little Egypt. And that's why I hate the internet. The website said they had it in stock, but I get there and it's nowhere to be found. The same thing happens at Staples a lot. The Staples is closing, by the way, the one over on 21st Street. And at first I was sad about that, but every time I go there, I always end up feeling like I've wasted my time. Anyway, this is the Broadway station, by the way. The Ditmars downside. Alright, so it picked up this time, but it didn't pick up last time. That's just another reminder, another clue. As if I needed a reminder about the precariousness of this thing, of this project. I thought I could count on Skype, but I can't. And I could never get the modem to work on my other computer, so maybe it's time to revisit that. About the payphone over on 33rd Street, 37th Ave. Can't use it anymore for anything but 911. And I don't know what the problem was with the last one that I tried to call from, but it was cool enough that you could hear the radio on the line. So I got to look at how to record the sounds coming out of the speaker. I need a sort of a suction cup or a sound magnifier to hold up to it, which in turn connects to a speaker, or sorry, to a microphone.

0: on the phone that I really want to use is December 30th, but so it hasn't been that long. As long as I'm here, I guess I'll test this phone out. This is 12th Street and 35th Avenue. I called from here one time. All right, check, check, check. I'm starting this project at this payphone because well, it's the payphone at the end of the road. Or maybe it's at the beginning of the road. I'm at 34th Avenue and Drummond Boulevard, which is the end of the road before Rainy Park and the East River. I'm looking at the Upper East Side of Manhattan from here. Rainy Park is named for Dr. Thomas Rainey. He attempted to get funding for what would have been called the Blackwell Island Bridge. And that project never came to be, but later on another group picked up Rainey's project and the Queensboro Bridge was eventually constructed. Anytime I come over here, I turn this corner with a feeling of dread that this payphone will be gone. It will be gone someday, and I can already feel the empty space that will soon be home to the ghost of this phone that I'm using. And the purpose of this project is to check in from curbside payphones just to make some contact and to talk to myself about something that happened to me somewhere around here or something that did not happen to me somewhere around here. Since childhood, I've thought of payphones as lonely and mysterious objects, pieces of urban furniture. And now I look at them aesthetically and I see a sensualness about them. And they smell like the hands of the city. They smell like the hands of New York. And they smell like the mouths and the breath. Even the visual appearance of these things, the random position that the handset assumes when it's thrown back onto the hook. It's like I'm placing my hand on a naked woman's back. And I think of Ingres' violin, the Man Ray photograph of the woman with the F-holes from the violin on her back. To me, there's a similar suggestiveness in the image of a public telephone just hanging there. Maybe I just need somebody to talk to, but everybody's busy. Everybody's busy working, busy not working, busy having sex, busy being drunk, busy talking to other people. What is everybody talking about today that did not need to be talked about 40 years ago? Or maybe I just need to talk to myself and to anyone who wants to listen in on these monologues.
1: Use of it is what the public now

0: a payphone and they're thinking things. They're wondering, why doesn't a guy just go get a cell phone? And they wonder what kind of shady business I must be up to. And they wonder why I'm trying to maybe be anonymous. I'd be curious to know what people really do think when they see somebody using a payphone. Some of the folks I've seen using phones lately aren't really using them. An elderly man I see in Midtown walking around all day. He's very well dressed, very sharp. He's got spit shine shoes, I think, so to speak. Got an extremely long fingernail on his thumb. And he walks around looking busy. He's got a notepad, and he looks like he's taking notes in his notepad. And he looks like he's calling people on the payphone. But I've seen him a number of times. And one time when I saw him, it just dawned on me that he wasn't doing anything. He was crazy. And one time I saw one trying to steal a payphone. She tried to put the receiver in her purse. I think she was crazy, too. It's 29th Street, near 39th Avenue. Outside of a ranch building. There used to be a bar there, and the place was just called Bar. But I never did that place. It was closed long before I moved here. But recently, the building was empty for at least 10 years, maybe longer. So lately, there's been some stuff going on in there. So I've heard, interpreting it correctly. I am interpreting the people correctly. When I walked this way, I was hearing with a woman I met, or didn't meet her on the internet. I believe it was through some personal website, 6 or 7 years ago. And the correspondence became very overheated, very dramatic. But one thing led to another, discovered to our mutual surprise that we lived on the same street. And I never met her. I wouldn't know her if I saw her. I don't even have any real idea what she looks like. One day she dropped a clue about which house she lived in on the street. And not that I was looking for clues, but I just, it stuck in my mind. She said she was painting her gutters, painting the gutters on the house. And the next few times I walked this way, I applied to look for which house had freshly painted gutters. I'm pretty sure I know which house it has. So the 35th Ave and 31st Street. 35th Ave and 31st Street, there's a water fire hydrant across the street. It's bouncing out water onto the curb. I was just thinking again about curbside contact. I'm trying to think of what else is on the curb that I interact with or that I could take notice of. And I've noticed water sampling stations, fire hydrants, trees, but more notably tree stumps. They seem to be cutting down a lot of trees lately. Probably to make way for more bike lanes. It's kind of shocking to see that the fire hydrants pouring water out like that. I don't know what's going on, if it's an intentional exercise of some sort. Also wanted to get down a note that I was thinking for the previous piece was maybe I just need somebody to talk to, but when everybody's busy working, busy talking, busy having sex,
1: busy being drunk. People are busy. I can think of a few more things people are busy at. Well, this one is still here, 34,000 running. And I've said this before, but every time I come around this corner, I always have this soft feeling of dread that this phone is going to be gone. And there'll be nothing but the ghost where it used to stand. But I'm not irrational about this stuff. I mean, it's just I realize all my life I've had this attraction to curbside telephones and the opportunity they present for randomness, random contact from a fixed place. Looking over at Rainy Park, named for Thomas G. Rainy, Dr. Thomas Rainy. He wanted to build what ended up being the Queensborough Bridge. He wanted to build that bridge up around here, a little further north from where Queensborough ended up being. And he never got the funding together, but some other people did. And he got a little bit of credit for taking the initiative all those years earlier, but now he has this park named after him. This is where I started the dead rooster or chicken, or I don't know my livestock, but it was one of those things over by the tree. It's obviously a cult thing. All right, I'm out of here. It's 34th Avenue and 14th Street. Looks like they got rid of the two payphones outside of the Solomon liquor store. And I had this feeling with the new year that Verizon in particular was probably gonna start taking phones away, and I'm really worried about the one over by the cemetery. But not that any of these removals are epic events, epical, epochal. It's just something that I think about. There's one by the liquor shop I thought would be a good subject for some night photography. I was thinking about that about a couple of weeks ago, but way too cold to go out. And now it's not, but they're gone. Those homes are near the Crescent Chemist, which is a pharmacy where that girl got shot in the face. A horrible story. That was the day I felt like the NYPD was at war, because they brought out the vehicle that looks sort of like a tank, like a mini tank. I forget offhand what it's called, but they use that when they're going in on somebody who's armed and dangerous, or who they believe to be armed with serious weaponry. And that's what they brought in to get the guy that killed the woman, but he killed himself before they got there. It's a great story, right? I don't remember if those phones ever worked. I tried it a couple weeks ago, and I noticed that it did not work. So I was kind of amused or surprised to see somebody walk up to the phone and put a quarter in and start dialing. They threw his money away before he even checked for the dial tone. Probably didn't know what was going on. I don't know if that individual had all his wits about him, but I just think that if the phone doesn't work, there ought to be a way to make it impossible to put a coin in. Well, they did that now. I was taking the phone away completely. There used to be another one down the street here that I noticed. It was might have been a telegame. I don't remember now. But that vanished one day. Still got plenty of these emergency call boxes, though. I see one. I think I see another one over on 21st Street. Probably another one down that way. Down by 12. Well, all right. I am going to go do what I need to do today. I'm standing across the street from a donut shop. And there's no payphone there now, but a few years ago I was walking past one night and I noticed that there was a new payphone that had just been put up outside of the donut shop. And I thought that was strange to see a new payphone going up. I've been accustomed to seeing payphones disappear and not sprout up anew. So just for the hell of it, I picked up the payphone and was kind of amused to find that it didn't have a dial tone and that the phone didn't work. I thought that was a funny way to set up a new payphone that had it already not working right out of the box. So I hung up the phone and I was surprised when it started ringing. And the payphone started ringing and it was a sort of a synthetic sounding ringtone. It didn't ring like a bell. It was sort of a chirping sound. And I thought that was pretty strange. The payphone didn't seem to work when I picked it up and yet here it was ringing. So I picked up the phone and I said hello. And a woman was calling, and she said that she had just gotten a call from this phone number, and she was calling back to see who had called her. And I told her that I'd look around to see if anybody standing around appeared to be waiting for a call, or see if anybody might look like they had just made a call, or anything. And I did that, and she sounded tired and groggy and confused and sounded like she had just woken up. She kept saying she was just confused. And the conversation dragged on. And she asked me who I was and where I was, and I told her where I was. I told her what intersection I was at. Curiosity just seems to know no bounds as to who was trying to call her, so I told her, why don't you just come out here? Why don't you just come out here and see for yourself, see if there's anybody around here that you recognize? And she said she couldn't do that because she was in bed. She'd have to put on her clothes. And something happened. I heard what sounded like an explosion on her end of the call, her end of the line. And it sounded like a bunch of pots and pans came crashing down on the floor. And this woman, her voice had been so soft and coy, suddenly her voice became very sharp and hard. And she just spewed out a long list of obscenities. And then I heard a man's voice. And I think he said something like, just hang up, just put it down, stop. And then all this commotion happened within about 4 or 5 seconds, and she hung up the phone. And that was the end of the call. That's when I realized that it wasn't really a payphone. It sure looked like one, but the numbers you couldn't press them down, and it was obviously a prop of some kind. And I was very loosely hanging on the wall. It wasn't firmly affixed to the wall as you might expect for a real payphone. And I don't know what was going on with all this, but the next day the payphone was gone. And I suspected all this time that I was either being used as material for some kind of reality programming, TV or maybe radio, or maybe there were just some blogger mining for content.
2: Right.

0: this stupid thing. And they're walking along, they're walking toward 31st Street, where I guess they're going toward a New Year's party. And the driver of the driver of the car skipped out, and I heard him say, "What didn't you like about that? What didn't you like about that?" And the other guy said, "Well, both suck a dick. Well, fuck you, Happy New Year, Gates and Curry." And I shook him the finger and got the feeling that the driver didn't want to get too far away from his car. So I don't know if the kids just paid him the rate without a tip, or if they did something else went on here, but I just walked along and I was sort of caught up in the flood of anger. But I mean, I didn't tap into it, I'm just saying. A lot of crime on 34th Avenue tonight. A lot of activity. I'm not going to wear my fucking shorts and sandals and a jacket, but I mean, the legs don't get as cold as the rest of your body. Yeah, I've said it before and I'll say it again. This payphone smells like a mouth. I feel like I'm in a little dungeon here that you have to see this to understand it, but the inside of this payphone enclosure, it's a little scruffy. So much of the Times Square festivities on ABC, and actually, you know, I'm enjoying it. It's fun, it's happy, it's harmless. When the switch over to New York wandered about 11:45. Just wanted to check in from the payphone on New Year's Eve. Be a payphone year for me, isn't it? Payphones for 2012. I like the even number of years, by the way. In like 2011, it felt off balance. In like 2009, it felt off balance. In like 2007, it felt off balance. 2013 sounds like bad luck. 2014 sounds alright. 2016, yeah, sure. I'm an even number kind of guy. I remember when I came to this payphone one time wearing my dad's jacket. The Cold King, I think it was called. Cold spelled with a K. That's maybe one of the first times I used this payphone. But I called here to talk to him, to tell him I was wearing his jacket, and I hope he was doing alright. But the jacket was a pimp daddy type of thing. He probably never thought of it that way, or maybe he did.
1: It's 48th Avenue, Van Dam. This phone had been useless for years, I think. The receiver was fucked up, it was broken. I don't think there's any way to use this phone for a very long time, and I was just noticing that this is a Titan phone, and it stands, ironically enough, right outside the Van Wagner Operations Center. Van Wagner is a competitor to Titan, but they're a display advertising company. And so is Titan. So it's really surprising to find that the phones work. But so I guess I still don't understand that new phone on that I called from previously. But as I said earlier, that there were no working payphones on the street, but I was thinking of this one, which never worked before. But now it does. Fascinating. Well, I just wanted to get the number, and we're moving on here. Ted. Outside that is even working, but let me repeat it again. Van Dam Street, 47th Avenue, outside the Van Dam Diner and across the street from the jail. I'm a little surprised by this phone. I think it was recently placed, which would be reasonable because I don't think there is another working payphone on this street. There's a construction site right next to me. I don't know if that has anything to do with anything, but I saw this phone and I was just a little baffled, that's all. And it's a Brand X looking thing. It says this Bell Atlantic carries all local phone calls.
0: not really true anymore. Hasn't been true for a long time. The reason the rain is annoying me so much is that it's getting on the lens. Even though I have a hood for it, I can't point the lens up without getting a little drop of rain on there. I don't have anything to clean that off with.

0: already been writing. It's really, really annoying. But I'm going out anyway. And I brought an umbrella, and I bought one of these $1 disposables, I guess you'd call it. I mean, the irony is I've been working on my umbrella website last night. And I don't think I've ever actually discarded an umbrella myself, but today I might contribute one discarded umbrella to the collection of umbrella carcasses, discarded umbrellas, whatever you want to call it. I didn't like calling them carcasses at first because I thought that applied only to organic creatures. But I looked it up and it can apply to a metal object that is wasted of its functionality. Speaking of carcasses, I'm going out to the cemetery. Just for fun, I suppose. I've been inside in, I don't know, another month or so, a couple of months. Been called from that home by the cemetery. It's probably my favorite one now. It's here on that 38th Avenue, 29th Street, by the way. Maybe we know that.
1: This is the other payphone, about 30 feet over from the last one that I called from. Under the BAM, under the bamboo tree. This is where a lot of the limo drivers hang out. I don't know what, waiting for their call or something, but this payphone smells nice. It smells like a nice, clean, sanctified payphone. I'm not sure if I've ever actually called from this one because this one never fucking works. I'm looking at the Parisi Bakery, I'm looking at the Chirping Chicken, I'm looking at the Atadi Grocery in Halal Me, and I'm looking at the Top One Chinese Restaurant, I'm looking at the Off-Broadway Florist, and I'm looking at Dr. Michael Barsoom Dentist, I'm looking at the Socrates Realty Company, I'm looking at the School Supplies and Cigars, that sign looks like it's been there for 65 fucking years. Looking at the Broadway station, the end, the queue, and here comes another train, here comes another train, here comes another train, here comes another train, here comes another train, here comes another train, here comes another train, here comes another train, here comes another train, here comes another train, here comes another train, here comes another train, here comes another train.
0: Standing right next to me and watching me use this phone, so it's a little weird, but the phone smells like the stinky phones in phone booths, but this is an outdoor booth. That's not a booth, I can't believe I just said that. It's an outdoor payphone, it smells like urine. You would think that smell would have dissipated by now, but who urinates onto an actual payphone? Who urinates onto the handle, the handset, the touchpad, the this, the that. But people normally urinate into phone booths. I mean, most people don't, but people commonly use phone booths if they use them at all for urination. But it's a little surprising to be touching a urine-stained telephone, the phone itself.

So I'm at 31st Street, 34th Avenue. 31st Street, 34th Avenue. Going over to Gilbs for a bit. My head hurts a lot worse than I expected it would. Didn't eat right last night. I had a really good salad, but it wasn't enough to absorb the alcohol, I guess. So I'm going to pull a little hair of the dog. I'm going to start letting go of Roar now that they're charging tax on beers, which is really kind of stupid. There's a calling card here in this room. There's probably nothing left on it. I'm going to use the calling cards and payphone to get there. That's too steep a penalty. It's like 98 cents, I think. Shouldn't seem like it would be that much, except that that's about, I think, 50 minutes of calling time, almost an hour. That's a pretty steep penalty. Oh, my head hurts. Oh, my head hurts. Oh, my head hurts. I saw the Muslims at the mosque on 30th Street today. I remember the time I was walking past there on a Friday. At that time with my Muslim girlfriend. And she saw it and she said, yes, we do that. We pray to Mecca. And she said, we. Even though she was, as far as I could tell, not observant at all of the traditions. Did I interpret that mosque? Yes, I think I do. Yes, I think I should. Looks like I'm going to end it. There's another mosque on 36th Avenue, which I happen to go by a little bit later. There were a lot of people coming out of that one, and I think that was Madeline Mitchell. I'll see, I've made a long walk of it today up to Sunnyside. Or Funnyside. Where the really perfect lighting. The colorful front of the store. Cluster of payphones here. There's a Verizon right across the sidewalk here. And I think there's another one across the street. Nothing to report, but some very well-dressed gentleman just entered one of the stores a couple of doors down. A beautiful young girl is holding the door open for a couple of people exiting the La Marjolaine Bakery. Looks like they're closing up today. Sounds like a lot of folks are closing up early today. I thought it was it's only the 30th. It's not the 31st, unless I'm strangely mistaken. But people are closing up early today. Friday. Here comes the fire engine. Bright, bright, colorful sirens. Reminding me that there are some people who think that the sound of the texture of the sound of the siren indicates what kind of call they're going to or what's

0: Well, it's me again. I'm on the other side of Skelman now, Skelman and 50th again. This time, I guess it's the northwest corner. Previous one was the south. No, previous one was the northeast corner. No, wait a minute. I don't fucking know. But this is a BAS phone. And unlike all the Verizons around here, it works. At least it seems to work. There's a nice humming sound, I'd call. Looking at the Aubergine Cafe, that laundromat that I mentioned, and the Rainforest Flower, the podiatrist, the Szechuan House Chinese, Stephanie's Unisex, that's a hardware store, and then there's a big grocery store. Once I hit the grocery store, I'm turning back. Or maybe I'll go up the block toward Queens Boulevard and then head back. There's a plan. Just walking around. I got a headache today, but just wanted to get out while the weather was mild. Looks like I'm going to be spending New Year's Eve alone. Christmas Day and New Year's Eve. Just like the old days.
1: The check, outside of the check cashing place, 29-18 Hoyt Avenue. A couple of phones. I don't know if I've ever, I don't remember these at all. There's one down the street that I remember. I bought down on 29th Street, but I don't remember these two phones at all. Not that I would have the payphone landscape memorized or anything, but it's an interesting location. You got your check cashing, you got your pet shop, and you got your juice for life. And you got a nice view toward the Triborough, if you consider that a nice view. I used to stop by here to see a friend who lived in, I think, the first house. I'm not sure which house she lived in now. I think it was the yellow one, but it might have been one of the red brick ones. Spent long hours here. I slept here at least once, maybe twice. The buildings always shook, or the building always shook. But she had a nice big spot. I don't remember what she paid for it. It seemed like the whole floor, if I remember right, or at least half of it. Lost touch with her. I lost touch with everybody. I unplugged from the inanity of reconnecting with people that I haven't seen in many years. But I remember her. She was a sweetheart. She was a disaster, but she was a sweetheart. She really cared. But she was confusing, and I was confused. As am I. Or Express, spelled with the letter X, Press. And it's a beautiful day. It's cold, but not as cold as they made it sound on the big television I just got. I just got a monster TV. And so far I'm enjoying it. So far it's what I expected. It's what I had in mind. It does more stuff than I realized. But that's all good. Just sort of walking around aimlessly. I got nothing to do. My back is sore because I had to help the mover guy with the set. This is an interesting payphone. I forgot about it, but after I saw it, I remembered that it was here. Pretty sure I tried it once and it did not work, but that's how those things go. Nothing to report. I'm just kind of sleepy and kind of enjoying the day. Daily's, 31st Street near Daly's. I don't remember the last time I used these. These are the sort of homely standalone J-phones, two of them. Now that I think about it, I have used these, because I remember calling from here to talk about how I wished that everything that had ever been in this space was still here. All the plants, all the animals, all the air, all the growth, all the trees. Everything, like, available behind some invisible curtain that I could pull, or that I could push aside. I remember now. Just walking around, the bar that I was going to looked like it was closed, but then as I was looking at it thinking that I've never seen the bar closed, the lights went on and it looks like somebody is setting the place up, so. I'm just gonna walk around the block a couple of times while he does that. I guess maybe the daytime guy never showed up, or maybe they didn't intend to open during the day. But whatever the case, I'm gonna go back over. It's dark. It's a dark Christmas night. And I'm heading to the bar to drink alone and write poetry.

0: I hope there's nobody there. You can't write that apple tree with friends around, that's for sure. I'm tired. I feel like I'm at the end of a wave today. Such a long walk that I took up to Woodside and back. And in case I forgot to mention it, I think I was being trailed by some kind of security detail at the train station. I'm not paranoid about that sort of thing, but the dude was kind of obviously wondering why I was taking pictures of the payphones and picking up the receiver and putting it back down without making any calls. He was standing right behind me, and then I heard him whisper into his Bluetooth device something effective. I haven't spoken to him yet, or I haven't spoken with him yet. So maybe he was looking for somebody else, and I just happened to be there doing something that could be construed as suspicious. Of course, I have a perfectly rational explanation, but I can't stop people from ruining your life. Everything is closed. The Spanish tapas place is closed. All the lights are out. The members-only Albanian soccer club is closed. All the lights are out. The gas station's open, the Getty station. Most of the time it's a pretty quiet night out here. Even my voice feels alone. Even my voice feels like it's closed for the holiday. This is the one at 60-23 39th Avenue. Having a good time out here today, I feel. Feel like I'm catching some good things. This is a good location. It's on a street corner. It's appears to be no advertising to support this one. There's another phone across the street that's the same. Just feeling okay. Feeling tranquil. I'm not even paying attention to the people around me like I usually am. I'm just focused on this. And I think that probably means I'm getting good work done, but we'll find out. In the wash, as they say. Alright. But I like this one. There's crosses all over the place here, too. It's a BAS telephone. Outside it was 7-Eleven. No. Well, I don't know. It's also outside of Woodside Family Dental. It's Roosevelt Avenue and something. Maybe it's 59th Street or 58th Street. I'm guessing 59th Street based on the addresses on Roosevelt. There's some paint, or maybe it's chewing gum on this phone, which is kind of gross. And the cord is very short. And I'm just working my way up Roosevelt with no direction in mind. Just burning some digital film. And burning my way through Christmas Day. There's a nice one over on, I think it's pronounced Sonk Square, Sonky Square, S-O-H-N-C-K-E, which I've seen before, but it doesn't work. It's a Verizon one. And there's a Lincoln Town car across the street. It's a beauty. It's white. Put the hood on him and it's gone, just like the one on my old car. Although that was stolen after I sold it, but reminds me of the time the cat was missing off the. Oh, that's something to think about. Let me interrupt that story, but I just pressed in the coin return slot. And the coin return slot is stuffed with something.
1: Maybe someday I'll find out what. When the disease grows. Starts from my index finger and fills my whole body. But the missing hood ornament on the Lincoln Town Car reminds me when my cap was missing off of one of my tires, and I was annoyed, but I decided just to not do anything about it. Not to replace it, because almost every town car that I looked at, I then realized, was missing at least one cap. So I forgot about it, but then, I don't know when exactly, but 5 or 6 months later, the cap was back. Back on the car. So whoever had stolen it just wanted to borrow it for a while.

houses don't have it. That's 56 Street Works don't have it. I'm going to be 7th train.

0: altitude 104 bus stop, the Abrankian DAC center. Not sure what street this is, but it's just off of Queens Boulevard. I can't see the sign for the street now. Somebody left the Metro card on top of the phone, so I think I'm going to keep that, see if there's any money on it. Save myself $2.25 maybe if I'm lucky. It's Christmas Day, and I'm just walking up Queens Boulevard, speculating at times that I'm wasting my time on this day. Not so much that I'm not enjoying myself, but there's always a way to be productive in the ways that you idly wander. This phone smells like a cigarette. Most payphones just smell like mouth, but sometimes there's a strong smell to them. Maybe now that it's getting colder, there'll be less of that. Maybe the smells will not linger in the same way as they do. They won't molder and coagulate and smolder and rise and mature and become some inexplicable stench. It's on Queens Boulevard and 39th Street. It's outside of a place called Deals. Spelled D-E-A-L, dollar sign. There's another one of these places up on Northern. The Deals place used to be a pool room, pool hall, and I guess video games. And I went into that place one time to ask the guy if he knew where I could find a pinball machine. And he had no idea. It's a beautiful day, and I just wanted to get out, enjoy the quiet. Days like this, nobody's out, at least nobody much. As I was saying last night, I somehow always end up alone on the holidays. And if I always end up alone on the holidays, it must mean I liked it that way. Because I think you get what you ask for in life, whether you think so or not. Whether you like it or not, whether you intend to or not, you do get what you want.
1: Yeah, it's I'm stopping it out. A beautiful Christmas day. Everybody's beautiful. I like being out on days like this, holidays. There's nobody around. Nobody. Although I haven't seen a number of people. There will probably be a number of people.

there on the day. I'll tell you when there's the time to do it. So sort of trying to figure out a crazy dream I had last night. I emailed my friend down in Florida. He was in it, or he was not part of it. And I got that pretty clearly, but the rest of it was kind of like the dreams I've been having all over the place lately. Phantasmagorical, transcendental, incoherent. Stuff I didn't think my mind would be capable of anymore.

Well, this is a payphone. I hope it's still here next year. Vernon Boulevard, 34th Ave. This one, every time I come over here, walking on 34th Ave, as soon as I get to the corner of Vernon, I'm always dreading turning the corner and seeing this payphone gone. I know it's going to happen.

0: the name of the company. I don't know what they do. Just went into Costco, no good reason, just walking around, burning some energy. I actually ran a little, I mean very little, but then I could go jogging. Looking forward to the cold weather. I say this every year, that I'm going to bundle up, I'm going to go out, and I'm going to explore areas that I'd be afraid to go to during the summertime when people are standing around looking at people. But I never do it, but I mean, it's not realistic to do it. The weather last year was probably the worst I can remember. Just over and over and over again, snowstorm, snowstorm, snowstorm, and now you can't count on them to plow the roads anymore, so we'll see how it actually works out, but I'm gonna think about it. Advertising panel. I'm gonna start over because I think this phone doesn't work at the start of the call. But as soon as I stepped over to this phone today, as soon as I stepped up to it, I had a feeling that my quarters were gonna be gone. This is the phone where I stuck a couple of, I think, 50 cents and printed out of a poem that I wrote inside a couple of metal notches that are in here. And when I came back about 2 months later, maybe longer than that, they were still here. But when I figured that whoever maintains this phone will come along someday and find it, if no one else found it. The notches are a little strange. I don't really understand why they're there, but they're there. So I'm putting a nickel in right now to see how long it lasts. I'm looking forward to being alone again on Christmas. Somehow I always seem to end up alone on holidays. Alone or at the bar. Which is kind of the same thing. I guess I must like it this way. Or I wouldn't keep ending up like this. Yeah, this is the TCC Colorflex phone on Queens Plaza North that never used to work. I got a pretty cool shot of this phone last week, or a few weeks ago, on a Sunday afternoon with the sun shining really bright behind it, and then the flash right in front of it. A lot of light. But I just used the phone, one of the phones inside the check cashing place. There were two of them in there, which surprised me. I thought there might be one, but I know there's none at the one on 33rd Street and 36th Avenue. So this one was weird looking. There was no owner whatsoever on it, no paperwork on it. This is a cool phone, though. I'm glad this one is working. It's looking straight at the city building and all these ugly new condos or whatever this is has gone up. And the vacant lot, which will probably not be vacant for very long. Well, I'm going to go home now. It's been a long walk, and I feel good, though.
1: A check cashing place on Queens Plaza. There's two of them in here. And this one works. I'm not going to try the other one yet. I'll try it another day. There used to be one of these at the place on 31st Street near the 36th Avenue station, but that's gone now. Anyway.
2: Taxi Holiday!
1: There you go.
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0: It is the phone outside of Creighton Cave, 11th Street, Jackson Avenue, Pulaski Bridge. I've been to the Creighton Cave one time for some kind of website party. And now that I think that I really didn't like the website that was thrown to bash, but some friends invited me to go, so I went. I think this was in 04. And I didn't want my picture taken. They were going around taking pictures of everybody there. And I made a point of saying, don't take my picture for this thing, because I don't want me showing up on your website, because I can't stand your website. I didn't say all that, but I just made it clear I didn't want anybody taking my picture for this thing. And I double-checked anyway, because I was sure they didn't take my picture, at least in the formal way. But I double-checked the site later to make sure I wasn't on it anywhere else. Not that I'm very particular about my public image, but I guess maybe I thought I should be at some point. Alright. That's a pretty good photo of this phone from across the street. This is a New York Public Telephone owned thing. It's on 48th Avenue, and I don't know what it is. I was called from here once before, and I don't think the phone worked right. This was a new one to me at the time. It's outside of the pizza place. I've been eating anything but a banana, and I'm starting to feel kind of pitiful. My own voice is making me want to cry. Just realized I'm down the street from the Van Wagner display advertising company. They do advertising on payphones. They aren't so big on the payphones, but they do pretty well on the advertising. See, there's a phone number on the wall here. 877-780-4447. What that's for. Yeah, I'll try that later. 877-780-4447. Fuck that, I'll try it right now. Toll free. Call it on the live player. Well, it's an interesting one. I'm at 33rd Street, Rawson. And I've never seen this before. I'm making a video now since I see it, but as I talk, the light on the Ultra Tech TTY thing is blinking in response to my voice talking. So I've never noticed that before. I wonder if it's recording what I'm saying. This is an old looking phone. It has the Bell Atlantic logo on it as well. And it has a little fake receiver on which to place the handset if you want. And I'm making a really poor video of this, but I wasn't expecting to make a video at all. Yeah, 33rd Street, Rawson, and there's some stained glass here, and I come to the subway. And I'm very intrigued by the TTY thing.
1: By the way, 31st Street outside of the Quantic Bank. It is the night after the collapse. The trailing banishment of stagnated thrills to dismal melodies of the future. Hopeful but sour, we sketch our drowsy lines of discontent, wavering through automatic dreams on poorly planned highways and the strangely bruised backs of office workers whose squiggly lives of death. dead-end driveways were plowed asunder by the elders, whose vanity rallied for successful drowning of a hijacker's memory in shallow backyard lakes where these drownings fictionalized themselves into myth, grazing on treadmills made of pageless telephone books and wordless introductions where brilliance salted dilemmas with targeted poisons and narrow villainy, punching at flames, swinging with gawky anger at the dangling laundry of useless bravura whence fleshless cravings hunker in a nation's drool, killing off the mascots and comedians but salvaging potencies from moneyless sparks of drowsy kindergartners, limbering their bones for the predicted assassinations of their ritual innocences, the derailing of toys and trinkets that incinerate the futures in ways that the fires of childhood can but humbly boil. I received your portent of portable groans from the craven release of pornographic nourishment trusted to blinkless eyes of posterity's sterile pandemonium. I vacated a socialized captivity on your behalf, dropping useless chains with phony keys into the pool of solitary confinement whence uneaten fruit discards itself. I promised you secret recordings of myself between lovers in exchange for your battles at sea of non-existent despots robbed to their fillings by...
2: Please deposit 25 cents for the next 3 minutes.
1: Robbed to their fillings by comedians and everyday cynics bearing youthful diplomas of questionable providence. I promised silent cacophonies and you received graven emblems dispatching the fantasy to pissed stump tuck stops teeming with screaming babies and ceilings that weep. I ordered freedom for sexless jazz, ridding your material of honest poisons. The content of your character never rose above the cleanliness of your kitchen. The absence of dust and scum from your leisure spaces never equated to the perception of the absence of dust and scum. All things increase in absence. You find yourself at middle age, naked most of the day, ignoring postal mail, rejecting electronic mail, rightly taking comfort in the rebellions of ignorant youngsters whose directionlessness and inarticulation are the same creation as your desultory wanderings, your hungry plunges into the stubbornly unseen. You look around, don't you? You do, but you never see a flinch or a flub in the continuum of time. In between romances, you check the tabloids to catch up on your telephone romances. All those wasted hours on the telephone, the commitment given up and forgotten to the saccharine vibrations of contracted celebrity lives. Few lies are so transparent as celebrity. The cobwebbed eyes staring into flashbulbs and the prepositioned enunciation of spiritual.

tell you, it's a beautiful, beautiful blooming day. Beautiful day for flowers at the cemetery. This, as always, is the Queens Midtown Expressway, Greenpoint Avenue, payphone. This is one that I just don't know how much longer this phone is going to be here. A spot like this, I just don't know how many people would use it. Maybe that's not. Maybe this isn't a traffic center. It got very, very cold all of a sudden. I'm heading back. But I got a lot of beautiful shots today, I think. There's a spirit kind of cloud formation. A lot of grass. Very dark clouds sitting up against very light clouds. And the sun didn't come through at all. Found a couple of interesting looking sites for people that I'm going to look up and see if I can learn who they were, who they are. I do want to get my off-tour story in to this phone before it goes away. So maybe I'll do that next time I'm here. Going to be getting cold, and I welcome the cold, I just didn't dress for it today. Looks like there's a big funeral going on. For all the things I do get used to at the cemetery, I never got used to just seeing the big piles of dirt. A freshly dug dirt for a burial that is probably about to happen. Anything more shocking than that was it always shocks me to see the dirt. I don't know why exactly. I mean, well, what's there to know? It's the clearest, freshest symbol of somebody just died and there's about to be a burial. It's the death of life, the mortality thing. It's not hard to understand why a pile of dirt like that in a cemetery would be shocking or unnerving. I think the only thing that shocked me more was one time. There was a vault sitting there on the grass. Metal, I don't know what it was made out of, but it was a sort of bronze-colored metal vault inside of which I assume was the coffin and inside of which I assume was the body. But the vault was just sitting there out on the grass. There was nobody around. It's not like there was an active scene of funeral going on. It's not like people were. I didn't understand the context of it. It would have only been more bizarre if it was on a sidewalk out on the street. Obviously, I shouldn't be surprised to see something like that at a cemetery, but it was a little untidy. A little bit like it had been left there unintentionally. Somebody lost it. And where we put that vault, we didn't have a burial without the body. I saw an older man walking around the same section I was in today. I forget what section I was in. It was one of the ones near the front, or near Greenpoint Avenue.

Klamath River here, the last time I was here. Really is a beautiful day. Most would call this a gloomy day in 1902, but there's beauty in the gloom. I feel a little warmer just standing here. The wind has let up, so I'm going to go home and get that shower. Just think about this day. Think about the night. Think about all kinds of things. Well, I got my money back on my last call. I'm at 22nd Street, 36th Avenue. And I called, there's two payphones back to back. I'm in front of the trade fair looking at a Greek flag and Ravenswood's across the street. And somebody's looking at me in kind of a shady way. So I don't know if the last call worked, but never used these phones before. And, okay, I'm going to get the fuck out of here. So 40th Avenue, 23rd Street, in front of the 40th Avenue Food Mart. Gentleman standby here told me this phone don't work, but it does. Trying to be helpful. I've got to dial town and dial the number first. What was the standby? There's 25 fucking phones. But I've done that a number of times today. Not that it bothers me. Such a beautiful day, I don't want to waste it working. I am working now. This is my job. This is what pays the rent, my friend. There's no number on this phone. Got an old AT&T sticker on it, though. There's some lingo on here I'm not used to seeing, it, actually. This gentleman seems to be very curious about my phone call. I'll give him a debriefing later. There you go.

0: 21st Street, 41st Avenue. I took a picture of this one a long time ago. I have to dig that one up. It's right by the subway, 21st, the F train, 21st Street, Queensbridge. Wasted a lot of money on payphones today, none of them fucking work. Guy from Field Motor on Queens Plaza. One of them had no dial tone, they let me dial a number anyway, and then asked me for a quarter, and then I told them to dial again, which I didn't bother to do. It's a beautiful day. The comment that this woman made earlier today has been bugging me. She was asking passersby if they'd help her out by buying her a hot dog. And I was walking past, and I just shook my head and said, sorry, and she said, well, have a great day, sir, and enjoy your coffee. And it's just been bothering me because I didn't have any coffee. I didn't have a cup of coffee. I didn't have anything you could interpret as coffee, I don't think. I don't know why it bothers me. It was just her speech that she had, but there you go. It's just strange the things that stick in your mind. So, Avenue A in St. Mark's Place. In front of a pizza place, in front of the Flea Market Cafe. Pizza place is called Nino's Pizza in New York. I'm not down here for any good reason, but just felt like walking today. But I'd heard that there was this thing called a phone booth bar. And I just was outside of it, and I saw it, and I was like, I don't feel like playing games. You're supposed to go into a hot dog place. And for one thing, the bar's probably not even open yet. And if it is, then chances are it's not really a phone booth that you go through. It's probably just a payphone. And I don't like going into strange bars with $2,000 worth of camera gear. And I don't like hipster bars. And I don't like speakeasies. I'm not going to go in there just because there's a fucking phone booth in there. Although I've been reduced to more pathetic things. No, I'm going to head back. So it's coming up on 3 o'clock. I haven't taken a shower yet. This is 28th Street, 1st Avenue. I feel like I've never been here before. 1st Avenue, down in this area. Maybe I haven't. Maybe this is the first time. It's across the street from Bellevue. Happy to say I never had any reason to enter that august establishment. I'm just headed down the Lower East Side for no reason. I just wanted to get out on a beautiful day. But it's weird to be on a street in New York City that I feel like I've never been in. Never been on in Manhattan, at least. Of course, I haven't been on much of the Bronx, and I don't know that much of Brooklyn, but having seen pretty much every street in Western Queens, I've been starting to feel like I fall into the habits of feeling like an explorer when I'm really just dropping the same old ground. Very busy over here. I guess there's a lot of sick people in the world. There's a guy with one leg across the street leaning on his crutches.
1: Wait, it's time to get rid of the weight. It's time to get rid of the weight. The weight in my belly, the weight in my life, the weight in my soul, the weight on my shoulders, and the weight on my back. And the weight that is relieved with every time I close my eyes and go to sleep. It's time to get rid of the weight. I've got gin and limes and tonic water for the next 40 years. And maybe this is how I'll get rid of the weight, but I have to get up early tomorrow. Early for me is waiting for you.
0: 49th Street. Three-way intersection, one of us. 48th Street, 49th Street, Broadway in Newtown, I guess the four-way. I think I called him this phone before, but just checking in, I found some pretty decent umbrella pictures. But I think I freaked out a bus driver. There was a red umbrella stuck under the front tire of a yellow school bus that was parked curbside. And I knelt down next to the bus to try to get a good shot. Only after about 30 or 40 seconds, I realized the bus driver was sitting in the bus. And he's probably wondering what the hell I was doing, but it's none of his business. Anyway, I'm going home. I'm tired. My back is starting to kill me again. It's 41st Street, Northern Boulevard. And they're tying up the roads up here to shoot some bullshit movie. According to the signs, it's called Person of Interest. Which always reminds me of the Richard Jewell, who I think was the original Person of Interest. Followed by Heisel, I think was his name. Heisel was named a Person of Interest in the anthrax attacks. And it was he who stepped forward and said that nobody has ever heard of the term Person of Interest until now. Although I thought it was applied to Richard Jewell before him, but either way, it was not a real FBI term. So I don't know if Richard Jewell, or it wasn't Heisel, it was Hatfield, was the anthrax suspect's name. And apparently it turned out not to be him, but so anyway, I'm stuck in the catering swirl of people that are getting free food for working on this fucking production. And there's a homeless guy standing nearby who looks like he just scammed a big plate of food from the catering event. At first, when I came up to the corner of Steinway and 36th Ave, I thought it looked like police activity was going on. I thought some big crime had happened, but alas, it's just some bullshit filming. It's getting in my fucking way. It's getting in my fucking way. But I'm small potatoes, of course. Anyway, I'm almost done for the day. I got some more pictures to get, and then maybe I'll see what else I can grab on the way back. I don't know this phone either. I've never used this phone before. I don't think. Kind of a rugged location. It's outside of an empty place, which used to be a Hilti, H-I-L-T-I. Oh, it still is. A power tools and fastening system store. But next door to that is an empty place, which I think used to be a car showroom. Alright. Feeling kind of lonely today. My girlfriend's out wandering aimlessly somewhere. Because her mother's driving her crazy. I was going to meet her mother today, but now I'm not so sure. And I brought up my big camera, which is weighing down my back. It's funny, I was thinking about this earlier, that I just had some part of my inner memory remembers where the payphones used to be. I was walking past the BP gas station. I'm almost certain there was a payphone in the parking lot there. And some part of me looks for it, even though it's gone. But I still, it's weird how the memory lingers, and you wonder what other memories linger in the hearts of strangers.

0: I don't know if I've ever used this one before. 21st Street. It's outside of the White Castle, but it's not the one right outside of the White Castle. It's an enclosure close to the street. There's a funny poster in the phone booth for a missing dog. And the pictures, there's two pictures of the dog, and it looks like a scary fucking dog. Looks insane. And the poster says that the dog answers to the name Killer. And it says he's not very friendly and is irate at times. But he's a good dog. Just saying, I could come up with a slightly more flattering picture, but on the other hand, they are telling it like it is. You can appreciate that. Maybe we should all feel a little concerned that something like dog like this is out on the loose. I don't feel very good today, but I was up late with my girlfriend and got distracted and forgot to make myself some food. But, I might meet her mother tomorrow. I'm not 100% sure of that, but I think that's what we decided. Just going to walk around feeling lonely and disconsolate and desultory. Best Buy, never called from this one before. And I really, really hate shouting here. I did it with gritted teeth, but amazingly, the price here was better than anything else I could find easily, and I had to have this stuff today. But at least they didn't bait and switch me too badly. Only a little bit. But I guess I got what I needed. There's a payphone I don't think is gonna make it, but there's a funny ad on the phone for our private detective, I guess. To catch cheating spouses, call now. I feel like I have to whisper because I feel like they're spying on me. Manager took care of me with such disdainful attitude about it all. But that's the way they are here. Alright. I hope you can hear this. Cause it's 39th Avenue. I don't think I've ever used this phone before. I was just at Rockefeller Center, and at first I was feeling inconvenienced by all the activity going on in build up to the tree lighting tonight. But after a while, I thought it was actually kind of cool to be at the pulse point of this event, which I guess is seen everywhere in the world, everywhere in the country at least. So I took the inconveniences in stride. This was my damn hurry anyway. But this came after shopping for a piano at the Faust something store on 58th Street. I've been by there a number of times, but it was always closed on the days I was there. The salesman was very friendly and seemed interested in my interest, if you know what I mean, in a genuine way. But a hard sales pitch always makes me feel like a worthless slug. But he didn't try to. The price was a little higher than I thought, though. I think he said it was $11.9, which is basically $12, and I thought it was going to be about $10. So we'll see. I could always just raid my 401k. I'm never going to retire on that shit anyway. And on the way back, I saw this dude who lives upstairs from me. And he smiled and waved, and I didn't think there was enough room between him and the person next to him to sit down. But even if there was, I probably wouldn't have, because I think the guy's an asshole.
1: I just discovered section 23. It was sort of in my plan today. I didn't have a plan, but I did want to explore the other big Calvary to see if there was an abundance of the old portraits on the stones, and there are, which is section 23. I'm going to come back, and I'm going to try it out with the macro lens next time. Alright, I got to cross the street while I can.
0: It's supposed to be locked down, but it's not. The vault, or whatever you want to call this, is open. It doesn't look like there's a lock on it anyway. Somebody must have pulled it open. Never used this one, don't know the number. I don't think I've ever used this one. Good to see that it works, though. Still just wandering aimlessly up Northern Boulevard, or over Northern Boulevard. Haven't showered yet, I smell like shit, but I kind of like it. I'm like feeling like I'm the earth. I just put a couple of old hard drives into storage. I moved a bunch of stuff to off-site storage because my day-to-day backup, my day-to-day documents, I'll get backed up to the cloud, but I hate that term. But but I had a big chunk of stuff that represents months and months of work. And it's just too much stuff to back up. So made a copy of it to another drive, and actually the drive I just put in storage isn't even everything because I'm retiring it because it's full. And I don't know what it all means, but it all seems pointless to me at the moment. Who cares? Backing up my life, backing up my past, backing up my future. Wish I could back up my life.
2: I had this crazy dream last night that all the payphones were gone. And it seems kind of funny now to think about it, but in the dream it was a source of panic. And I was running down the street, I was stamping my feet, and I was throwing my hands down toward the ground in frustration and helplessness. And I went running and I saw one payphone that was still being dismantled, but all the others were clean and gone. Just nothing but a set of spikes in the sidewalk. But then I came back and I noticed that they had actually replaced some of them with these new payphones, or the new payphone, as it was called. And the whole suite of vending contraptions and games and stuff. It was sort of game where you'd put a quarter in and you'd use the metal jaws or the metal hand, whatever you call it, to pick up some stuffed animals or a bag full of plastic jewelry. And there was a phone there and there were some signs on it explaining how to use it, but the signs were all in other languages. And I was looking at all of this stuff, and a bunch of kids gathered around, and they'd never seen a payphone before. And they didn't know what to do, they didn't know how to use it, and I was going to try to demonstrate. And I put some quarters in, and the kids all looked at me like I was squandering a huge fortune by putting quarters into this thing, not knowing for sure if I was going to get anything out of it. And so I put in 3 quarters, 75 cents. And I think one of the kids actually put some money in, too. Because I think the kids felt bad about me spending all this money. And the thing didn't work. We could never get it to do anything. We couldn't play the game, and I don't think we could use the phone.
0: I feel strangely sore in my ribs. Probably on account of the odd position in which I've been sitting all day. On the couch. It's really not going to work. The recliner chair didn't work. Now this isn't going to work even with the air desk. It's cold outside. I left my jacket in the laundry, though, because I got bird shit on it. Never had bird shit on me before. I got it twice in one day, although I'm not 100% sure I got it the second time. Going over to see Tiffany again, that'll be fun. I'm going to tell her about my odd experience at the Shades of Green. And I guess we'll gossip about shit. I'll go over to RAR, watch some live music. It's a very sleepy, somber day. It's cold, but this may sound strange, but it's a cold, cold, very heavy, definitely almost. This is bone cold. There's just no life in this air.

Pops is still here. I guess it's been a couple of weeks now. I was out here the other night, or one night, I think 2 weeks ago, it was cold. Came out here about 11. Kind of cool. I think I'm actually going to take it this time, though, because it's got some identifying information. So I'm going to replace it at another time. I don't feel like talking because there's a bunch of kids coming up behind me.

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1: Time when I saw this, I was afraid I couldn't take a picture of it because there's police cars going around. And there's police cars all over the place here for the... We got to catch the terrorists, but, yeah, this is an odd spot for a python, is all I'm saying, but... It works. Sounds like it's got some static on it, but it works. I'm glad I got down here. I think this one's going to be around a lot longer.
2: Mars and 42nd Street. Feeling very thorough today. I think I'm going to walk every street from 44th Street, maybe up to 49th, between 20th Ave and 21st Ave, I think it was. At least until I get too tired, my back kind of sore. There's a hum on this phone, and this is an American payphone, which I haven't used much. An interesting looking one. Smells like cologne. It's a beautiful, beautiful day out here. Saw an old road sign that was taped onto a building. Back when the streets around here had names, the building must be over 100 years old.
3: 41st Ave and Crescent. A little tired from just walking to Midtown and back, and I'm going back home now. I'm going to get a shower and shave. There's just too fucking many bikes up there, man. I'm going to have to stop walking over the bridge. And at least I'll wait for lousy weather when the bicycles stay home. Just been thinking about it again, but one of the righteous causes that they claim was that they paid for that lane, so they're going to use it. Well, I paid for that lane too, so why can't I use it? It's like I paid for this, but I have no right to it. But they get the exclusive right to that, and of course they get rights to the sidewalks to go the wrong way up the one-way street, to zigzag through crowds of people. They have far greater rights than I do, and I help pay for it. I sound like an old fuck. Maybe I am. Anyway, like I say, I'm a little tired right now, but it's a good tired. You gotta get these days while you can. So it's gonna get cold. Wish I had something else to say.
4: Jungle is wilting in cubicles made of honey, domains of dismay, where hills of stranded grass cram lifetimes into cans of daylight. Epic novels and operas stacked as pillars of pain remind you that passion is a fabrication, a pasty fantasy. Wilderness zaps past your bedroom window, zooming into the brittle, nubile night. You do not know where you are in that rented hole over which you shall float for decades. You see a stranger in the mirror. The stranger sees you. Both of you step away. In separate corridors, you shower and shit, welcoming the next 35 years of forgettable life into the cold air of theater, cursing itself as failed opportunity. You think of the venom on this street, the venom of indifference, the poison of romance. The poison of romance and the ugly violence of failed love. You throw your coolness into the tombs of passing strangers. Is there a calm? Is there a serenity? You do not ask. You do not know. No one knows, not the unread Bible or the unelected politicians who glower like sleepless morons in the tepid Astoria nights where freedom reigns in the bedrooms of the uninspected. The East River surface breathes with the bellies of the unknown, tipping its fat hand with the moneyed wink of forgotten mayors. How has Broadway changed since you first met it? Do voices from the past rise from the sewers, freed from the grasses and brooklets, running to the rivers? Were they flattened by the rage of tar and concrete? Hairless and jaundiced, you lie naked on the floor, masturbating, showering at 3 a.m. Imagining other people's lives and occupations as if they fill a continuum of love. A muddy graph where races and creeds mushed it together in the style of an Astoria street fair. Or as you call it, the lava lamp of America. We live like rotted cordwood. Poor and affluent workers and the lazy. Our drunken stumblings and self-induced orgasms shared through walls and windows wide and weak. The flesh of Astoria's dead will melt through your ceiling. All right, so I'm talking into the microphone and into the telephone, which is not necessary, but might be interesting to compare the sound quality. This might be a way to get what I need as far as talking into the phone and a bit of surround sound. If that's what I really need. There's a fat woman walking my way right now. And I don't want anyone to see me doing this because I feel like a suspect. Those kids are still horsing around on the other side of the street. She said nobody wants to use this phone. It's the only one around. I mean, the only one in the immediate, you know, vicinity. It looks like a telebeam. It is a telebeam. All the light works. All that up above works, and there's a glass or a cup of some kind of liquid. Honestly, it looks like urine. I don't know why somebody would piss into a cup but and leave it at a phone, but you never know. I can imagine doing that, actually. Probably safer than... less likely to get caught than doing it on the ground. But really, that's one act I haven't succumbed to. Leaving myself in public. So, I think I have. I mean, it's an issue because I don't have an office to speak of. So when I go out, I have to be careful how much liquid I take in before. During, because you gotta go. And forget about being out in the middle of the cemetery and needing to take a dump. That's not fun either. I'm gonna hang up now and try to record this sound. Oh yeah, I'm at Telebeam payphone. At the D&G Deli, following up to see if this phone was still here, because I got a picture of it back in 2004. And it is. This place got a C on it, so sanitary grade, so I don't know how long the business is going to survive, but I can't get the same picture of the payphone. There's a car park here, but do the best I can. So this thing says I have 596 minutes left, and there's no way I've used 104 minutes on this card. So I don't know where these minutes are going, but maybe I can check it online to see what's happening. Didn't really plan to come out here today, but I've got a nasty headache and just want to make some productive use of this time. There's an interesting payphone that's been there a long time at a place on the same street, but traffic here is really awful.
2: It really is a mess. It's pretty unusual. It's usually a really quiet area, but they're tearing up the roads all over the place. And there's always detours now. Alright then. I don't really have anything much to say. I just wanted to get the number for this phone. So, there.
0: This is 26th Avenue and 18th Street. Sure wish I had something interesting to say. Battery ran out of my camera. I'm actually really annoyed. Because the battery light was on full the whole time. And then just suddenly it was gone. Story of my life. I did not go into the cemetery. Kind of forgot. Took a look at some of the big old houses over here. I remember taking my girl here once. She'd never seen this area. And she thought it was pretty cool. And she told me that later she took her family over to see these big old houses. Not as a big trip, just as they were driving around. And she said, let's go. Take this detour, you've never seen this before.

the enclosure has a couple of notches on the wall, and the notch is big enough that you can stuff something in there. So about 6 weeks ago, maybe longer, that's what I did. I put 2 quarters, 50 cents, in one of the notches, and they're still there. And it's one of these notches. Once you notice them, you gotta ask, what are they doing there? They don't seem to serve any purpose. So I don't know if this piece of metal was originally used for something else. And anybody using this thing would have no reason to stick their finger in there. You know what I mean? The only reason I could think to check that space would be. Oh wow, you only get 2 minutes on this phone. It's 36th Avenue. I'm near the outside of the laundromat and outside of the bakery. I'm going over to the liquor store. I think I've been drunk all day without actually drinking anything since last night. I don't feel like I drank that much last night, but the problem I think is I was up till 6. And then I was awake by 12, but didn't get out of bed until 1:30. So I just feel like a toxic sponge. I can't describe the smell of the phone, but it's something. It's almost like a mouth. I got an email back from the MTA about 511 not being reachable. I already think I know the answer. I discovered it after I sent them the inquiry that it's up to the payphone providers to program the phones to allow. I'm working on a project. I want to get a big pile of junk out of my room, out of my apartment. But I'm going to photograph it first. It's all the music from those old magazines.

0: sort of curious about the Happy Endings price, not just as a life experience, not as something I have any real desire to do. Wearing my sunglasses, I slept till about 1:30, I was up till 6. I was actually up earlier, I just didn't get out of bed. I can barely read the PIN number on the back of his calling card. Some kids in soccer uniforms are coming my way. Three of them wearing red shirts. One's a blue shirt. The other's a green shirt with a red jacket. But they range in age from about 10 to 12, maybe. Never been good at guessing kids' age. Or old people, for that matter. So for $20, I can call this thing all day. Call myself all day. Call and talk to myself. Alright, the kids are just passing me by. One of them has an autograph on the back of his shirt. Don't know who. Don't know if that's a famous celebrity that just passed me by. Or if that was a glimpse, a glimmer, a touching point. It's getting cold and I don't mind that. But I'm just going to wander a little bit. I need to be out of the apartment for a little while. If you stand here long enough, you'll see a little of everything. There were some things I wanted to say, but I realized I got to plan a little better. Make an outline. My computer situation at home isn't really helping. I don't want to use the desktop anymore because it sounds like it's a dishwasher. And I don't really know why. The sun feels good, but I may be getting too much today. It's 23-39 Astoria Boulevard. In front of Tasty Fast Food. And just down the block from the AS-4-5500 sign. The AS-4-5500 sign, I must have seen 1,000 times before realizing what it was. It's under the, it's for the Millionaire Realty Company. And one day I saw it and it just dawned on me that AS-4-5500 was a phone number. If I thought anything of it at all up until then, I probably thought it was a real estate certification number or a license number. And I imagine, oh, great, those guys got their AS-4-5500 license. But I later realized that place must have been in business for a long time at that location. Because those phone numbers, the old telephone exchange name numbers, as they're called, went out of use 45 years ago. 45, maybe longer, 46, 7 years ago. AS stands for Astoria. And back in the day, if you wanted to call the Millionaire Realty Company, you might pick up the phone and dial 0 and say, operator, give me Astoria 4-5500. You don't see those old numbers too much anymore, but they're around. There's another one down the street. It's on a very old building. And I can't remember what the company used to be. The company isn't there anymore. But that's an old Ravenswood number. I think it's RA1. And also around the corner from here, near 21st Street. If you look down at one of the metal doors that goes into the basement of one of the businesses there, it's on the sidewalk. One of those metal doors has a little circular plaque on it that says,
1: please deposit 25 cents for the next 3 minutes.
0: Has a Havemeyer number. You know, I see a lot of those.

payphone's got a lot of character. It still has the Bell South logo on it. Bell South has been gone a long time. And when I picked up the phone and dialed the number, it spit out 25 sounds from, I assume, from the previous caller. So, after I hang up, I might see if I can get my quarterback, although I'm not trying to take advantage of anybody. I just getting as much as I can out of these things for fun and pleasure. If it does come back out, I'll put it back in the quarter. Then if I do that, somebody else is going to come. Probably have the same experience I just did. The payphone is pretty filthy. The wires are coming out of the top. That's kind of hazardous, if you ask me. Electrical wires are dangling there. I don't know if they're connected or if they work anymore. I don't really intend to find out. It smells pretty nasty, too, this phone. But the dial tone sounded a little odd, if I remember right, although I focused on it. It's at 45-52 48th Avenue. Seems like a quiet residential area. I've passed through it a number of times. Can't remember the last time I was here. I haven't been getting out much this summer because of the weather. This is a East Harlem payphone at 39th Place. And 48th Avenue. And I realized as I was walking up here that EHUC is East Harlem payphones. I hadn't looked closely at the text on these phones, but I just mentioned that because EHUC, as I was calling it before, are the only non-Verizon payphones I found that let me call 511. I didn't really have any reason to call from here except that I think there are a couple of payphones over by New Calvary, if I remember right. At least there used to be. And as long as I'm almost there, I guess I'll swing by that little back road. I know there's a dead payphone up at the corner, Queens Boulevard, and that back road, that little alleyway behind the cemetery. But if I can find another working phone near a boneyard, I guess that'll be fun or something. And I'm a fun guy. It's Queens Boulevard and 36th Street. 3514 Queens Boulevard. This dial tone on this phone sounded like a siren. But with the sun out today, I remembered yesterday on either 12th or 13th Street, I saw a man standing outside of an apartment building, still as a statue, with his eyes closed. And he was just absorbing the sun, getting it while he could, I suppose. And he was so still, and his eyes were closed, it, if I'd seen him in a busier area, or like Times Square, or at the park, I might have thought he was a mime. If I had my wits about me, I might have asked him if I could pose for a picture with him, because that's what you do when you see mimes in the park, but they're usually dressed up as the Statue of Liberty. This guy was no mime. He was just an everyday guy who was sitting in his apartment, and he stood up and said to himself, "I'm going to stand outside for several minutes."

when I placed it against my face. It's because it's very sunny and hot today. And this payphone is directly in the sun. It's probably one of the last hot days we're going to have this year. I'm wearing the t-shirt that I wore the night of the first sexual encounter I had with a woman who's now an ex-girlfriend. And I'm probably going to discard or donate this shirt, not on account of that, just because it's old and ratty and doesn't quite fit right anymore. It's a strange memory for a shirt, though.

0: Just walking around with my new sunglasses. Walking around with my new sunglasses. Walking around with my new sunglasses. Seeing if this phone still sounds alright. This is the one I want to use. I mean, there's mail from Up Humanity here. Feel very airy today, very spacey. Not feeling particularly good, to be honest. Not sure what's up. Which I've been saying now, I drink too much, I sleep too much. But I'm drinking too much, I'm not sleeping right, I'm not eating right. All I ate today so far is a banana. Taking really quick dump stuff.
1: I gotta find out what the New York relay service is. I dialed 711 and that's what I got. It was something called the New York relay service. I'd never heard of it. It was kind of surprising. I was put straight through to a person who seemed to be waiting for the call. A little disarming. I sort of assumed there'd be a bunch of menus to get through. I'm just seeing if the 1-1s work on other phones. It's the one on Broadway. It's across from the donut shop. That's on. Oh, okay. I thought 711 was the refund line. It looks like that's actually 211. Well, I'm going to get back to trying these things. But I just wanted to make a note to myself to figure out what 711 is. It's Vernon Avenue, or Vernon Boulevard and 36th Avenue. And I just spotted what might be unique in my collecting. I spotted a telephone exchange name sign. It's in neon. And I don't think I've ever seen that before. This payphone is stuffed with receipts. Somebody wadded up a pile of... Let's see, what are these? Somebody wadded up a whole stack of receipts. Just got crazy writing all over them. Looks like some kind of a police report. It is a, I can't find what the name of this form is, but it says Medallion's looking for a driver's number, which looks like some sort of paperwork you fill out if you had an accident. A lot of writing all over it. It says if you have an accident or any unusual incident, you must have witnesses sign this statement. But this paper doesn't appear to have been used for that. Looks like somebody just was doing some calculations on here. Just random adding numbers up. Multiplication and division. I'm sure they're doing quadratic equations and cosines. I mean, hey, why not? Go hold on to this. So here's a taxi receipt for $37.60. Doesn't say, it's just a standard receipt. It doesn't say anything about where they started or where they stopped. Here's a LaGuardia short haul coupon. A friend who was a cab driver who explained that to me once, he said, if you get a shorty from LaGuardia, you get one of these coupons and they let you move to the head of the line when you come back. So that's why, but they don't do that at JFK. They don't do the shorties there. So it all looks like some random paperwork from a cabbie. Feeling weirdly excited about the exchange name sighting I just saw. It's a Ravenswood one, RA1. I mean, how long do you keep a neon sign out like that? I'm over by Ravenswood, 35th Avenue and 12th Street. I feel like I've never seen this intersection before. I'm sure I have, but it just seems different today. I don't remember this place, but I knew I'd find one over here. I'm testing out the 511 service, which threatens to supersede the pound 3333 service. And I'm going to have to try it at home because it's too clumsy to do it from here. I mean, if I don't have to do it from here, why would I? Maybe I'll try it from the subway. The problem with 511 versus pound 3333 is that 511 is the gateway to pound 333 plus other things. And on account of that, it automatically connects your call or transfers it. And every time it does a transfer, the call quality gets progressively worse. So when I just tried it through 511, by the time I got to the MTA pound 3 thing, there was a lot of static on the line. Whereas that doesn't seem to happen when you just dial 333 directly. Fascinating, am I right? Well, I'm going to think about that a little bit and hang up the phone now. No more notes, just calling from outside of the, I can't remember what it's called. Had a funny name. Redstone. Right, it's the Redstone Rocket Lunch Pad. Never noticed this phone before, but I don't come down this way too much. It's 48th Avenue. I can't tell what street it's on. It's no street sign. But I got a slice of pizza at the Redstone, and don't have any more notes on off march. Sure hope that those calls worked. Hi, this is take on by the Queens Midtown Expressway, Greenpoint Avenue, near the overpass and entrance ramp to the Long Island Expressway. I believe this is the closest payphone to the cemetery. When I say the cemetery, I mean Calvary Cemetery, which I can see from here. There used to be another payphone at the Bantry Bay Public House down the street. That payphone's been gone a long time. And there used to be another one about 20 feet to my left. But all that's there now is the telltale sign of a payphone that's been removed, which is, if you look for it, you'll find four metal spikes in the sidewalk. I've had a special interest in cemeteries for a long time. For a number of years, I was a cemetery photographer, which is more grandiosely called a forensic genealogist. And all it really means is that I took pictures of tombstones for people. Folks from far away would pay me a nominal fee to come out to Calvary or number of other cemeteries in New York City, and I would get pictures of their ancestors' tombstones or forebears. And I haven't done it for a number of years, but I could work like this for people, mostly from far away, people who were couldn't afford to come out and do it themselves, either because of distance or just any other number of reasons. But I was always very happy to do it. It was very satisfying. And if you're unfamiliar with that line of work, it may seem a little strange, but you'd be amazed how much information is sitting on these tombstones. Information about people and family trees and lineages, and information that
0: another star. It was drawn into the procession. Just by being there, I wandered around this cemetery in particular for long hours, several days straight. And it just struck me that there's a lot of information standing out here on these tombstones. And I discovered that, why not make a couple of bucks as long as I'm out here, make myself useful to somebody. I stopped doing this about 3 years ago. That's why I wanted to use this payphone to tell you about it. My last customer was Othmar. Othmar seemed like a strange cat to me. He would call, usually between, or it was always between 11 p.m. and 2 a.m. He called me exactly 13 times. Now, first of all, most people don't call me for this. Most of my communication about these things goes through email or even postal mail. A lot of the older folks like to send letters. But I have at the time a cell phone that I used exclusively for this line of work. And mostly I used it to call the customers, and maybe if I was at the gravesite, I might give them a call just to give them a good feeling. So it was a little strange that Othmar would call me to see if I could get a gravestone picture for him, but the phone number was out there. So I didn't think much of it. I never asked him about it. His calls were always very hurried, and the calls always ended very abruptly. And only one time I think he managed to say that I gotta go now. Right. Every other time the calls just stopped. He called me many times, but he wouldn't tell me where the burial site was. And normally when somebody asks me to do this, they already have that information. They'll tell me it's at Section 8, Row 40, Range C, however the section is laid out. I don't know if Othmar didn't know at first, or what his game was. I was honestly starting to think he just wanted to talk. And then considering the time of day that he called, I concluded that he might have been drunk or under some influence. And then he stopped calling. He called the 12th time, and I didn't hear from him for a couple of months. And I'd almost forgotten about him. When you're in the cemetery business, you take your strange people. They come and go. And I'm not saying that I'm not one of them, but then he called again. And this time he had all the information. He figured out where the burial site was. He said this was the burial site of his father and his sister and his three cousins. And his mother, and his 4-year-old nephew. He didn't tell me any of their names, he just told me the last name. But he remained mysterious. He had to provide me with the information that I needed. He told me he would call me the next day to tell me how I could deliver the photos to him. So evidently he didn't want to use email, and he wanted to arrange some postal delivery. I happy to help the guy out, but requires a little bit of patience. Nevertheless, I plan to go out the next day. It's going to be a beautiful day. And before I could head out for the day, my doorbell rang. And two men in suits and ties were pounding on my door. They identified themselves as FBI agents. And before I could say anything, they got right to the point. They said they wanted to know why I was getting a series of phone calls from death row prisoners in Texas. And I went over to that night, and I told them the truth, and I had no idea what they were talking about, but the night before, and for a few weeks, actually, I'd been getting what sounded like pocket dial calls on the bone phone. So I call it the bone phone because cemeteries are sometimes referred to as bone yards. And since I use that phone exclusively for this job, I called it the bone phone. It's just a joke I had. I'm going to go get some coffee somewhere, but thinking about it again, maybe I could do the Off-Mars story over that payphone by the cemetery, if it's still there. I don't know if I've ever used that one, but hey, I think I could sort of winnow it down to a succinct story. And it might sound pretty cool from over there. Originally, I thought of it as a radio play, but the story just got too long. I haven't added anything in my mind to that story, and I'm starting to wonder if scripts are even necessary or desirable. I should probably try one first, but the thing about Off-Mar was I could get that story in, you know, and that would probably be the longest story I have for this project, but just thinking aloud here. I think when the FBI shows up, and they're perfectly cordial, perfectly courteous. But when they got to the point, they asked me something I never expected to be asked. They wanted to know why I was getting all these phone calls from death row prisoners. I also had another note on that, but I started getting calls from Baltimore, and there always seemed to be something urgent about our communications, but I couldn't really put a finger on it. And he called on a phone. I got his phone specially for this job, a cell phone, and I didn't get a lot of calls for this job, for his work, but that was mostly I used that phone to make calls. Mostly I just got emails or even postal letters from people. But I didn't ask a lot of questions.

0: at Broadway and 43rd, across the street from the post office. One of the ones that's probably going to be closed, or that they're threatening to close. I got this song I can't get out of my mind. One little, two little, three little Indians. Four little, five little, six little Indians. Seven little, eight little, nine little Indians. 10 little Indian boys. That's the song as I remember it. I've been thinking of the word Indian because it shows up a lot in these old magazines that I've been reading. I don't know when the term Native American came into use, but during my lifetime. But I guess with that, you don't have to bother saying, clarifying that when you say Indians, you actually mean people from India. I know that used to be a peeve some people had. That's the right word for it. I'm just wandering around with this new camera. I guess I haven't looked at anything from it yet. It's not much. It's a beautiful day and I didn't want to waste it sitting inside. Too nice a day to waste working, I always say. To the south is the post office. To the west is the laundromat. To the north is Cho's Physical Therapy and Manual Therapy, acupuncture. The word acupuncture is... the C's are weirdly spaced. And to the east is a woman walking my direction. I think I'm going to go over to 8th Avenue tomorrow. Or maybe Tuesday. It's not raining. That's why I'm out today. It's supposed to rain all day tomorrow. Standing under the light of the payphone. It's not very comforting. I feel like I'm disappearing, evaporating, disintegrating. I'm hungry, but I can't eat. I'm across the street from the Starbucks where somebody tried to invade my phone today. And I wonder if he realizes that his name went out with it. Because the strange thing is, his name disappeared later. Maybe it only showed up, would only have showed up while he was in range. Whatever the case, I'm going to start following that guy around and find out where he lives and where he works. I'm going to see if he tries it again. And if he tries to go for the same thing that he tried to go for today, then he'll be in for a surprise. You realize we broadcast so much about ourselves. I know who my neighbor is and I know what she does. She's a student at NYU, sort of design, and I know because I saw her Bluetooth signal yesterday. And the same is true of the Wi-Fi signals. I broadcast my website URL as my Wi-Fi address. Who cares? I got little to hide. But the guy who tried to raid my phone today is an artist. And he's one of these annoying candid-camera wannabe guys. In fact, some of his stuff looks like straight from candid-camera, body and soul. I'm going to think about this. I certainly don't think I was targeted personally. I think he was just mining for content the way bloggers do. But whatever the case, I'm going to think about how I can respond. I feel like a little boy today. The sudden change in the temperature and the weather. Or maybe it's the gin. Not eating right, I'm sleeping crazy hours, drinking too much, not doing anything useful. Standing here with a couple of bottles of cheap wine here at the payphone. Santa Rita Merlot. Which isn't bad as far as cheap wine goes, but this is really my life. This is really what I am. Want to walk around a little bit, but now I got these two bottles of wine. I don't want to look like a fucking wino. Just thinking how cool it would be if I dream about the custom coins I had with the reality. I just looked at a couple of quarters I got in change. They had the artistic back on them, or the artistic reverse. You know, it looks like I used one, the nice one to make this call. Oops. It's all good. I'll check in later.
1: I don't think I've ever used this one. I've never really taken note of this one. I just fed 5 nickels in. It's outside the Rendezvous Cafe. I can't read it because it's partly obscured. I feel very cold today. My whole body and soul feel cold. I slept until 2. Righteous sleep, too. I got up about 12:30 to pee, but mostly I slept straight through. I was up till about 5:30. The weather has changed rather abruptly. This is PPT 105755. No caller, no phone number on it. Not sure if this is the one that I've seen people use, or if it's the one down the block. But there's a bunch of mosques and a lot of Muslim activity around here, and I've seen people in the I don't know what the men wear, what it's called exactly, but with the hats and the white robes. And I've seen them using these phones a lot. So I just wonder if they have any sort of vows of Luddite tendencies. I've never heard of that, but I don't know, like the Amish or something. So, I feel conspicuous standing here like this.
0: This is an old payphone. It's still got James, the voice of James Earl Jones, saying thank you for using a Verizon payphone. This is under Rockefeller Center. These are the ones I pass all the time. I used to call these. This is where I conference called somebody, unknown to him. I came down here when I used to work in the Time Life building, and I think it might have been this very phone and the one that used to be next to it that I called. And I called it, and somebody answered, and I said, please hold while I connect your call. And then I conference called him into the, or I conference called in the phone next to him. And he picked up that one, too. And I guess he was conference calling himself at that moment. And that's when I hung up. But I picked up a whole bunch of stuff at the 181, including an amazingly overpackaged couple of magazines. The box was so big, I thought it might have been like I accidentally ordered a full year or something, but it was just 2 copies in a box. It's about the size of, it was just a much too big a box for what it was, but it's a bunch of tourists here. I like tourists. Some people complain about them, but we're all tourists, really. I mean, most of us who use New York are tourists. This is where I have an odd memory of this location, one that I was rebuked for asserting as fact by somebody on some message board somewhere, but I know it's true. Back when Siberia Bar
1: used to be in the subway station at, I think, 50th Street, the 19 station as it was at the time. And it was where a lot of publishing types hung out. I never got the place. I just never understood what the fascination with having a bar in a, basically looked like a, an abandoned garage. But it got closed down, and for a brief moment, or for a brief, maybe couple of weeks, it looked like they were going to relocate here to the basement of Rockefeller Center. And I say that because it, in the space where there's now a, a nail salon, I can't read the name of the place, I think it's Perfect Shape Threading Salon. In the place where that is now, it was empty back then, and the words Siberia Bar were painted on the glass, or painted on the wall, as if to suggest that Siberia Bar was coming soon to this location. And the reason I was rebuked on this, for telling this as fact, which it is somebody told me that if I thought Siberia Bar was going to relocate to Rockefeller Center, then I obviously don't understand Siberia Bar. And I don't mind saying that I don't get it. I've never understood the place. Later, it relocated to a place over by 9th Avenue. It was a sort of a speakeasy. And speakeasy seemed interesting to me until I discovered that they were kind of a fad or a fashion. I never made it into that third and what I believe to be the final iteration of Siberia. I used to pass through here a lot. Soon after I started leapfrogging up the corporate ladder, it happened a few times that I'd be walking through these passageways, and the guy who hired me at Sports Illustrated would be walking the other way, and he would see me and he'd turn around and walk, you know, away. He didn't want to cross paths with me. And I don't really know why. The first time I just thought it was a fluke, but it happened like 3 or 4 times over the course of a few months, which is unusual in and of itself, that I would see the same person over and over, regardless. There used to be a number of payphones back along this wall. There's empty holes in the wall where the one right next to me used to be. And there's some spikes in the wall where there used to be 3 in a row. And then there's 2 at the other, there's 2 far away with somebody using one of them at the moment. And without really meaning to, I'm also proving that 50 cents really does seem to get you unlimited calling time. I didn't think of that when I put the coins in, but I don't really have unlimited things to talk about, but I got a letter from the Daytona Beach Department of Engineering. That's kind of surprising. I'll have to call Carlos on account of that. And I got a bunch of pins and buttons. That'll be fine with the winter coming because they're all Charlie Brown related. And I'm going to be wearing them on my jackets and sweaters, taking the Charlie Brown sartorial flourishes to a new level. This place seems like it's constantly changing, but I'm starting to feel like it never really does. I feel like I've said in the past that I wish everything could still be here, that all the things that have been in this space could still rise up. Maybe if I just wear the right pair of glasses or look at things through a certain frame of reference, then the trees that used to be on this spot and the rivers and the animals would still be here. for some reason today I feel like everything is here. I feel like everything is still here. It's West End and 70th. To the north is apartment buildings. To the west is the Hudson. To the east is apartment buildings. To the south is the south. Word on the street is about these Howard State drives. I just heard somebody talking about it. That's what I want to find a way to invest in. I'm not the keenest investor. I think every attempt I ever made failed. But it seems like something I didn't take too seriously at the time. It was play money. Thinking of all the other calls I used to make from this area. I'm not really at Lincoln Center anymore, but from the Lincoln Center area, that's my first real visit to New York. This is when I came to audition for Juilliard. And I didn't come to New York as a little kid, but I don't remember it at all. But I remember Juilliard, and I remember staying at the Empire Hotel. And I have a lot of memories from that building. But as I say, this is not the most uplifting part of town for me. It makes me sad, and maybe this weather isn't really contributing to my spirits, but I sure am glad I don't live over here. It's Lincoln Center payphone, one of the last ones. I used to come here and sit in the booth, and they called the suicide prevention hotline. This is in the early 90s. I was in a lot of trouble back then. A lot of trouble with myself. And I imagine I was in a lot of trouble with the world. But I came here and I sat in the booth for a long time. I listened to other people's calls. And it always seemed like other people were calling out of desperation, too. I never had the nerve to actually talk to anybody at the hotline. I just called and listened to the voice telling me what to do, telling me what not to do, offering advice. It's been a long time.
2: Yeah, it's the payphone at the end of the road. Wanted to finish the story about the hot girl. But then I heard something. It's a loud thud. It sounded like it might have been a bookcase falling over, and the thud was followed by the loud racket of a bunch of, it sounded like pots and pans. It made this terrific racket. And the girl I'd been talking to, her voice had been so soft. Her voice suddenly became very hard, very sharp. And she blurted out a couple of obscenities. And then I heard another voice. This time it was a man's voice. And he said something, he shouted something like stop or cut or... And then he said, hang up the phone. And the woman hung up. And I happened to be looking up at an apartment building. And right at the instant that this happened, I noticed that the curtains on one of the windows suddenly flew open. The blinds went up. And I saw some people standing there, kind of yelling at each other. And I think I saw cameras. And I realized that the payphone wasn't really a payphone, it just looked like one. It was hanging from the wall I could have lifted it up off the wall if I wanted to. It was just hanging there like a picture on a wall. And I never knew what was happening that night, but I think I was being used for some sort of reality programming. Maybe in the spirit of taxicab confessions, maybe somebody was trying to pilot payphone confessions. But whatever the case, that payphone was gone the next day.

I got a whiskey headache and a wine stain on my lip. And I'm just walking around looking for something to do. I said I got a whiskey headache and a wine stain on my lip. And I'm just walking around looking for something to do. Trying to buy soap. Didn't really want to use this phone again because I use it all the time, but it's the closest one at home. Since I got rid of the one outside of the deli. I got plenty of stories about that one. Just gonna keep walking around. Just wanted to get that phrase in. This is the first time. And just for shits and giggles, I'm gonna try the volume button on this. I'm pressing it. Okay, I'm gonna press it now. Press it again. Press it again. I'm just curious if that makes me sound louder. So it's pressed once for loud, two for louder, three for loudest. I have no idea. It's probably supposed to make the call sound louder to me, but at any rate, I'm not going to retell that story, but I did want to mention that I'm starting to notice that the police officer seemed to hang out by the payphone for a lot. There was a guy just, the officer was leaning up against the phone just last time I was calling. Anyway, bye. This is the third of the three across from the donut shop. The middle one didn't sound very good. I'm hoping this one sounds better. Just going to tell the story as I've been thinking about it on the way over. The payphone outside of the donut shop used to ring all the time. Every time I walked by, that thing was ringing. And it was the faint chirping sound. It wasn't a bell ringer, it was a digital sounding ring that a lot of people might not even notice, but I noticed it. And a ringing payphone is something that you can't ignore it, but you feel kind of conspicuous answering because you don't know who's calling or why. And you could be trapped somehow. But one day I decided to answer it. Phone was ringing. It was about 11:30 at night. And I found myself talking to a woman. She sounded tired and confused. Sounded like she had just woken up. And she told me that somebody had just called her from this number. And so she called back to see who it was. And I explained to her that it's a payphone. And she didn't seem to understand. She didn't seem to understand why I said that or what difference it made. And I offered to look around for her to see if anybody was standing around waiting for a call. And I did that, but there was nobody around. And I started to feel like she was trying to keep me on the phone. And she said she was confused and tired and she was in bed. I can't quite put a finger on it, but I became skeptical. And the call ends with me hearing somebody yell, "God damn it," in the background. And I looked up at one of the apartment buildings. And through one of the windows, I saw the blinds were suddenly lifted. And the curtains were torn open. And I saw the film crew. Alright, so the payphone that I wanted on this street is gone, the one that was outside of the Dunkin' Donuts. That's where I had the experience with answering the ringing phone, and the confused-sounding woman on the other line sounded very sexy and lonely and confused, and she obviously wanted to continue the conversation somehow. And I want to remember that. And maybe we redo the story here, because this is a safe and I think it's a safe phone. I mean, there's no real access. It's sort of in a booth almost. I wouldn't call it a booth, but it's close to a booth. Kind of dirty, it's kind of stinky, and there's babysitter ads in it.
but this might be a good place to do that, piece. I'll have to bring it up. But. Being such a perfect location, on account of it being such a perfect location, I would have to think of something that actually happened here before I use this one. About a, what do you call it, a club for the old car, and I was just thinking about that the other day because the guy sold me the hot new one, which is designed for SUVs, and it's a little too big for the car that I used to have. And the auto supply store that used to be there was, soon after I bought that club, it was quickly replaced by a furniture store. And the furniture store is one of the many stores I've seen around that sells dining room furniture. It's a typo that I just do not understand. I've seen it so many times, dining, when they're supposed to say dining. I've seen it in neon, I've seen it in expensively produced posters, I've seen it in all manner of print matter and signage. One of the strangest typos.

Here is the future of entertainment. Here is the future of entertainment. Walking around trying out my new Nikon. Making an attempt here to talk directly into the phone as much as I can. To check volumes and to see if it makes a difference. To the north is Starbucks. To the south is the movie theater. To the east is Steinway Street. To the west is parts unknown. Just ran into a friend on the street, Don. He's working too hard again. I tried the phone over by the subway on 31st Street at 35th Ave, but it doesn't quite work. Proving once again that a dial tone is no sign that the phone works. I should have brought something to read. I don't have any, I gotta get used to doing that too and come up with a way to read stuff while I'm thinking about it. Or while I'm not thinking about it, or I'm going to try to finish writing the script for the story for 57th and 5th, and I think I'll do that this afternoon after I get back home. Nothing really to say, I just wanted to see if this works. So this is the way it works. We're going to see if this is the way it works. We're going to see if this is the way it works. It's basically a sound check. 1, 2, 3, A, B, C, H, I, J, K, L, M, N, O, P. I'm hearing some static on the line. That's fine. I just want to take note of that so that I can see if the static is detected on the receiving end. This is the first field recording I'm making from to the new. I'm starting to think this is another failed effort, but we're going to see how it works out. To the north is the Happy Endings massage parlor. To the south is the liquor store. To the west is the tapas place. To the east is the tapas place, and to the west is an apartment building. To the south-southwest is the Getty Station. Now, allegedly, I have 10 minutes. Okay, I'm going to do a couple of sound checks here. This is as loud as I'm going to talk. This is as loud as I'm going to talk. This is as loud as I am going to talk at any payphone for the course of this project. Of course, I say that, but if I'm in a loud place, I might talk louder. All right. This is as loud as I'm going to talk in a quiet place like this. I might talk this loud. Now, I just hope there's no echo effect, because I'm going to be really sad if there is. You can't really rely on technology, but I was going to do another sound check, but here comes the subway. Here I am talking at normal volume. Here I am talking a little louder. Here I am talking as loud as I can expect to talk. This is about as loud an environment as I can be in. And this is as loud as I'm going to talk. That's

me to deposit 25 cents, which I just did. And I wouldn't bother with you with that, except that I want to make sure. I want to know if that was heard on the internet. All right, I'm going to do another sound check. I'm talking straight into the phone. Okay, here comes the fucking subway again. All right. I'm talking straight into the phone. I'm talking a little bit away from the phone. I'm talking a little bit more away from the phone. I'm talking a little bit more away from the phone. I'm not even talking into the phone now. All right. I'm talking back directly into the receiver. The phone for a little, one of those old timers toggles thing. I can't wait to hear this when I get home. I'm only, I'm just 2 blocks away. This is the closest payphone to where I'm conducting this vast conspiracy. I just hope the sound is okay, man. I poured out all the money in bills, and I don't really care about the money, but money, you know, when you're running up against what other people are doing, money is a commitment. I thought I was going to say something else. To the north, to the south, to the east, to the west, to the north, to the east, to the west, to the south. I got to remember that sequence. It's going to be N-E-W-S in honor of my grade school friend, Sam, who always bragged about how he noticed that the compass points spelled is, if you look at it backwards. To the north, to the east, to the west, to the south, to the north, to the east, to the west, to the south. I got news for you. I got news for you, baby. To the north, to the east, to the west, to the south. Okay, so this is the other one. Just checking in to see how it sounds and how I'm going to be able to keep my voice steady in the middle of all of this. A, B, C, D, E, F, G. To the north is this, to the south is that. And I'm looking east toward Madison Avenue. And this is where I used to meet. This is where I used to wait to meet people, and I would stare into the crowds and wait for the faces to materialize, but they never did.

0: gonna meet the girl. I just gotta think of what her name is. And she's gonna see me dropping a page out of the personal ads. And she's gonna look at me funny. I'm gonna look at her. And she's gonna say, "Are you waiting to meet somebody?" And I'm not gonna say anything. And then she's gonna say, "Why don't you meet me instead?" And she looks at the. She would tell me later that she thought it was kind of pathetic, but then she realized that she recognized what I had dropped and that it was equally pathetic. So let me try this again. Then we look up to the 9 West 57th building. And it's very loud, and this is maybe one of the densest maelstroms of fucking humanity you'll find. I've heard people say that you won't see this in Tokyo or South America or Rio, just not this many people. The payphone is one of them. I feel like I'm unwinding, unraveling from a savage headache that couldn't have helped to be wearing the iPod or the headphones with the iPod today, but how bad could it be, too? I'm looking at going over to Veronica's, and I just about saw an accident. That was very close. This is 34th Street and 35th Ave. This is down the street from where Tiffany used to live. It's a very dark and mysterious payphone. I like to use it a lot more. I'm at the shrine for Sabrina. I took a shower. I don't know why I feel so tired, but I'm wearing my old shoes. I haven't worn these in years. These are shoes I wore in college and for a long time after. They're one of those connecting things. They don't really wear very well anymore. I wouldn't expect them to, but I think if I put on the very heavy socks, it might work out a little better. But I remember when the last time I wore these was probably... Oh, man, it's been a long time. Maybe, mid to late 90s. I remember talking about it at the time. Something about these shoes made me feel like I could think again. And maybe that was the connection thing. So I was starting to feel like I had never imagined I would when I was in college. I was starting to feel like I had not as much intellectual rigor as I had before. Or intellectual vigor, perhaps is a better word. I had no reason to. I had nothing to think about and nobody to challenge me, and I wasn't sitting in the library all day anymore. But I'm going to go get a sandwich.
1: Well, they did a pretty nice job cleaning this payphone up. I was here a few days ago and I saw some guys working on it. Took two people to clean this thing up, I guess, but I was afraid they were taking the thing out. Pretty sure this one didn't work the time before when I tried it. Just walking. I'm going to write when I get home, but I'm going to have to eat first and get a shower. Bit of a hangover, head hurts. I already scratched the shit out of my iPod, which is no fun. The thing's just too beautiful for me. So are most things. Been wandering around the cemetery listening to Alan Peterson's Seventh Symphony. Checking in from this phone where somebody left their mailbox. Like, seriously, a U.S. Postal Service delivery mailbox. It looks like it was probably on the side of somebody's house. A bunch of the buildings here were possessed by the marshal. I'm not sure what that means or what it says, but I was thinking about renting a room on one of the streets where it's like half the buildings have been taken over. Walking back, I'm going to stop at the Dunkin' Donuts, I think, and use my amazing gift card, which makes me feel very important. Queens Plaza was a complete mess. It took longer to cross over than I think it ever has taken. Wouldn't have expected that on a Sunday, but with all the money they threw into renovating that place, you'd think it would have been the simpler shit. But a little bummed. I think I'm going to have to reimagine this whole project and rely on other sources for the voicemail services, which is a drag because I guess I blew $100 on that software, but that's the way it goes.
0: Yeah, I wish I could have found a payphone back in Midtown. There were black helicopters all over the place. It was a really thunderous sound. The helicopters, like, straight up, and the noise coming straight down into the caverns between the buildings, the top of the tall buildings, the skyscrapers, the office towers. It's quite a racket. I don't think a payphone sound would have picked up the sound adequately, but it was pretty cool. Just wanted to leave some notes for myself. I got the modem today, which is quicker than I thought. And it claims it's telephone answering machine compatible, which I didn't know, but I guess that means it's going to do what I think it's going to do. I was thinking to myself, I use this number. I'm probably going to keep using this number and see if I can forward it to my landline. I just like the number 3600181. I like it because 3600 is my version of 2600. I've never had anything to do with the 2600 crowd, and I have no problem with them. It's just never interested me. You know, hacking the innards of telephone networks and payphones and systems and such. So I think of it as my version of the phone artistry. But I have no interest in freaking or fracking or whatever the fuck those guys do. But I'm also going with the payphone as a conduit because, I mean, first of all, I've always wanted to do radio, but I don't have the chops to make these productions sound professional. And even if I did, though, I want a more rugged sound. And I just want to be able to delegate the sound, if you call it that, to the weird sound of the payphone world. And each one's going to be different, and I think it might add some drama. But I'm going to have to start getting calling cards because I don't know if the three-minute thing is going to work. And that's why I can't use the search engine's voicemail service anymore. Anyway, I think those are all the notes I wanted.
1: 58th Street, 2nd Avenue, PPT 134217. A lot of police activity at the bridge. I just walked over to Queensboro, and I noticed that there seemed to be a whole shitload of cars going into Manhattan, but nobody coming out. So I guess the security smoke screen is being thrown up again. But who knows what's really happening. It's kind of freaky, though. I saw like three or four cars being allowed in, but I don't know who or what they were. There's actually a payphone a little closer to the activity, but I don't feel like going out of my way to draw attention to myself by using it in the center of a police zone.
0: This is PPT 125050, 35th Avenue, 33rd Street. It's raining. Standing here under a stolen umbrella in the pouring rain, and it's going to be raining for days. Starting to feel like my life is a glory hole of monotony. I don't know what I'm doing. I don't know what I'm supposed to do next. I have no bearings. I'm overextended. I have no sense of what to do first, what to do last, what not to bother with, what to ignore. I am enjoying the sound of the rain now.

0: night that I wrote most of the story about the Julian Assange living upstairs thing. And it comes back to what I was saying in earlier days, that everything is public in the 21st century. The 21st century is the public century. The century wraps around to completion. My ex was at the bar tonight, and she probably has never been told this, but her fake smile is really, really fake. But we had a pleasant conversation. She told me don't be a stranger. I kept saying likewise. She kept saying this, that, and the thing about don't be this, don't be that, talk to me. Let's go out for steaks. And I just said likewise. I mean, I'm thinking about it now, but the reality is I don't really have any angst or any squeamishness about the ending of that thing. My only, if I have any regret at all, is that it lasted as long as it did. It shouldn't last as long as it did. And she's a racist drama queen, and some of the rude and nasty things that she said to me about me were just completely uncalled for. My shirt is stained with wine and beer, and I'm going to go home and make some pork chops. Have a great night.
1: And that's when I remember who he was. He was fat, and he stood out in the hallway sometimes, and he stared at me. And he didn't stare for long, but he stared at me. He stood out in the hallway eating Raisin Bran straight from the box. No milk. And he made a lot of noise. Sometimes I thought he was running a bowling alley upstairs. Other times I thought he was rearranging furniture 24 hours a day. He seemed to have no regular hours. Didn't seem to have a job. But he never said one word to me. He just stared at me sometimes out in the hall. Apparently after he moved out, his sense of discretion or his concept of discretion allowed him to think that he couldn't be traced to that address anymore, to his old address. But anybody who has a phone book can open that phone book and look for his name. And that's what somebody did. And somebody figured out which apartment he was in based on circumstantial evidence from his writings. And from there, they figured out which one was mine. And that's when the calls came. And the calls didn't stop for a long time. And then I got some letters and I got postcards. All from people ridiculing me.
0: Months later, I started getting phone calls on my landline. Months later, I'd forgotten about the keys. Started getting phone calls, people leaving messages on my answering machine asking me if I found the keys, asking me where they were, where are they. I didn't understand the calls at first. But then the call came in, which was nothing more than a playback of myself. Recordings of me asking, where is it? Where are they? Where are my keys? It took me a while to recognize my own voice because it sounded so different. Evidently, the blogger upstairs had recorded my pleadings, had recorded my sound of me walking around. I guess he had dangled a microphone outside of the kitchen window. And it wasn't hard for people to figure out who I was, because it wasn't hard to figure out who he was. Now, he had actually moved out. And I guess on account of that, he felt safe in sharing this. But as it turned out, he posted a brief explanation saying that this is my downstairs neighbor, lost his keys. And isn't this hilarious? But even though he had moved out, he was still listed in the phone book at his previous address. And from there, it was pretty simple to figure out that I lived downstairs from him, because I'm listed too. That's kind of a weird disconnect. How do they figure out who I am?
1: I'm starting to become paranoid about the blogger upstairs. I don't know if there is a blogger upstairs, but last night I couldn't find my keys. And I looked everywhere, and I'm stomping around the apartment asking, where are they? Where could they be? They gotta be here. Common sense, of course, says that they have to be there. I was in the apartment. There's no way I could have gotten in without the keys, and there's no way the keys could have left the apartment without me. Nevertheless, I couldn't find them. And after about 20 minutes, I imagined that maybe I left them in the lock on the front door of the apartment. Maybe they were hanging out there, just sitting there in the door. And I went out and I looked for it. I looked for the keys and they weren't there. I began to imagine that somebody walking by in the hallway saw the keys sitting in the lock and quietly withdrew them, quietly pulled them out, and took them upstairs. And maybe this person was waiting for me to leave, watching the front door, watching out the window, waiting for me to leave the apartment so that they could break in and have their way with no forcible entry. Or maybe the blogger upstairs got him, and maybe he was listening in on my sound, listening in on me complaining, listening in on me asking, where are my keys? Where are they? Where could they be? And maybe he has a microphone dangling outside of my window, and maybe he's going to use this content. Because ridicule and humiliation are always funny on the internet. Yeah, I started to worry about the blogger upstairs.
0: There's no PPT on this. It's a rotary dial payphone. And it's on 36th Avenue between 34th and 35th Street, Veronica's Bar. Old-time favorite of mine place. I came here tonight to play some video games and get away from the restlessness of my life. Just to get out onto the streets. 36th Avenue is always kind of a sketchy place. There's always something going on. Like, first of all, today actually I saw a couple of dudes just lounging around on the sidewalk playing chess. Like, right on the sidewalk. And I'm starting to wonder about things like that. I think that I noticed that the squeegee guy is back at Crescent Street at the right at the Queens Plaza North. At the entrance to the Edcotch Queensboro Bridge. You know, I saw Edcotch the other day, or a couple weeks ago. Never actually seen him in person, but there is this guy that walks around Midtown a lot that I swear to God, every time I see him, I think it's Edcotch, but it's not. Edcotch is very, very tall. I mean, he must be like 14 feet tall. And I noticed him just out of the corner of my eye. I saw this, like a fraction of an inch of the guy's, you know, back of his head. And I knew that that was him, even though I've never seen him before. And I don't, you know, I'm not exactly a groupie or anything. But when I was growing up, Ed Koch was synonymous with New York. He was, seriously, I mean, he was the How Am I Doing? He was New York, even though I didn't know what to make of that. Didn't know I'd be living here, but, you know, I walked over the Ed Koch Bridge that day, and then thought it was kind of cool to actually see Ed Koch later that day. And there were a couple of young women tourists. I guess they were tourists just based on their accents. But they, I saw them approach it, Mr. Koch, Mayor Koch, whatever, and ask him for a picture, and he was happy to do it. And I was impressed, because a lot of the cynical backtalk that I heard regarding the renaming of the Queensboro Bridge, the Ed Koch Queensboro Bridge, was that a lot of youngsters, you know, cynical youth, never heard of the guy. And that's not really a sound reason to disagree or have any issue with the naming of the place, or the naming of the bridge, rather. I mean, if you feel that strongly about streets and bridges being renamed for mayors that you never heard of, then you should organize a rally to rename Ditmars Boulevard, because that's named after a mayor that you probably never heard of either. It's all good. I just couldn't stay at home tonight. I was at my regular place, but a drunk gay.
1: I'm in the Northern Boulevard, Queens Plaza North subway. The irony of all the upstairs construction they've been doing to try to beautify the Queens Plaza area is those changes that have actually driven me underground. It's just a dangerous quagmire, but it's really no easier or quicker to cross than it used to be, and I actually think that there are new hazards that have been injected into the process of just crossing the street. So when I say it's driven me underground, I mean I'm probably going to use this subway station underpass as much as possible now to get around this Queens Plaza, and I'll take a pass on the walkways because I just see too many fatalities happening from speeding cars and bicyclists using the traffic lanes and stuff. It really doesn't look pretty. And the cemetery thing is really creepy. They set up some concrete slabs as a artistic statement and as a way to demonstrate that they were reusing concrete that had been torn up, concrete sidewalks, I guess, that had been torn up to make way for this renovation of Queens Plaza. But I always feel like I'm walking through a graveyard when I see those things. One 25011 Thompson Avenue and 31st Place. This place, again, is like the phone is like right again, right on the road, right in this, almost in the street. It seems like. Realized I was wrong before. The name of the college in that building has changed. It's now Briarcrest Cliff College. From the last time that I called, I think that's where the Hall of Flags was. Although it might have been at the. Might have been at this other building that I'm across the street from now. I'm around the corner from the jail, and the jail, I have a few associations with the jail. One is, I read a story that somebody compared it to PS1, saying that the jail was a beautiful structure compared to the PS1 Art Museum, which has this ugly cement wall, which I think is supposed to be a work of art, or probably is a work of art, but it's just not one that has endeared itself to the public. It just looks like a really ugly facade of just gray. My other association with the jail is I know a guy that spent a few nights there before being moved to the Tombs, and he got busted for embezzlement. He had been an accountant, and he embezzled something like $90,000 from the company that he worked for, and he went away for like 8 months, I think. He was sentenced to 3 years, but he got out after 8 or 9 months. And he and I spent New Year's Eve together. A few days, he knew he was good. He knew this was coming. He knew that the cops were going to show up at his door. It was just a matter of time. And I didn't know that at the time, but I only learned this after he got arrested. And it's always sort of been kind of interesting to me that this dude was just hanging out at the bar getting ripped, knowing that he was about to go away for a while, but not saying anything about it. So you just wonder how it may have influenced his behaviors, or if it did, and what he is like now, but he's out now, I've heard, and he's trying to get his life back together, and he moved out to Jersey, so I don't know what he's up to exactly. It was a brief passing thing. I was interested, too, because a mutual friend of ours volunteered to take his clothing. He had a lot of expensive suits. He volunteered to take all that stuff and put it in the basement of a bar, a dive bar. I don't really understand why they consented to that, except I guess they just felt bad for the guy. But you know, so this friend of mine who I saw last week, I just remembered that story from him because he talks about it. He shakes his head. He says he still can't believe he ever did this. But he, you know, got the keys to his friend's place, boxed up all his expensive suits and maybe some other things, and hauled him down to the local bar and got the owner of the bar to let him store him in the basement.
0: And then 8-9 months later, after the recap.
2: 125010 Thompson Avenue, 30th place.
0: Here, the big ones are like right by the street. It's a little dangerous down. But looking towards the city building, the first big one in my quarter. There's two of them, two big ones back to back. And I have something to say over on the ground. There's somebody who has 11-5-97 in cement. So something that that was etched on November 5, 1997. It's been there about 14 years. Or maybe somebody just put it there for some other reason. Maybe it's their birthday, maybe it's somebody's birthday, maybe it's an anniversary that they like to remember. But I don't know if that means these payphones have been sitting here for 14 years. There used to be a payphone across the street at the Eastwood Court. And I can see where it used to be. I can see the clearing along where the payphone used to be. But and Douglas used to close it too. My one of my forays into photojournalism occurred on this street at the LaGuardia Community College. The college has a thing called the Hall of Flags, and or they, I don't know if they still do, but I went out to some sort of ceremony or some event focused on the Hall of Flags, and it has the Hall of Flags has flags from every country that is represented by the student body of LaGuardia Community College, which is over 100 flags, over 100 countries. And it was an entertaining little thing to discover, but I remember when I went in, I had a camera, I guess this must have been after 9/11, because the security guys were going bananas over, you know, people leaving doors open and dropping things. And I walked in with a camera, and I didn't have a photographer's license. I was just doing this for one of the neighborhood newspapers. I didn't have any kind of ID identifying me as press, but I didn't think that was really going to matter for the freaking Hall of Flags ceremony. Then the one guy in particular looked at me, his eyeballs were just about to pop out of their socket. He used to take my camera out, and I thought he was going to punch me. I really did. I thought he was going to wrestle me down and throw me to the ground. Then someone else appeared, and that person was obviously far more reasonable. And I just explained to him that I was with local newspaper. No, we don't. They didn't issue me any kind of ID. That's something that never came up. And I just wanted to get some pictures of the freaking Hall of Flags. I keep wanting to call the Hall of Mirrors, which I ended up doing. And there was a lot of competition actually for the photos. There were a bunch of dignitaries there, or local dignitaries, community board members, and maybe even a state congressman.

0: 44th Drive and 21st Street. PPT 125025. I'm remembering the time I got kicked out of the grounds of the city building a few years ago, and I was taking a picture of the flagpole outside, and a security guard rushed out and told me I wasn't allowed to do that. And it was so stupid, I couldn't really make sense of it at the time. But I guess the terrorists start their business by taking pictures of flagpoles outside of office buildings. And I was annoyed by it enough. I mean, it didn't make me go home crying or anything, but I was annoyed enough by it at the time that I decided I was going to get as many pictures of the city building as I possibly could. And this was in the spirit of something that I don't know if it had happened recently or if it was just in my mind, but in Chicago there was a public artwork put out, and I don't remember the exact details, who the artist was or where the artwork was. It was a giant piece of public art, and it was announced that no photographs of the work would be allowed. And so Chicago area web types responded by getting as many pictures of this piece as possible. And that's kind of how I felt about it. It just seems kind of crazy to think that you can't get pictures of this building. But I imagined developing a pair of glasses. I was going to call them City View. And when you put these glasses on, the city building disappeared. And I think that's realistic, because the city building is basically two or three colors. Maybe four, and you could just make a set of glasses that blanks those colors out. And I was going to suggest to the security guard that he get into that business of selling city view glasses. So I gave up on the getting as many pictures of the city building as possible. It just seemed kind of childish. But I'm thinking of it again right now, and over the years I probably have gotten a couple of hundred interesting shots of that building. And every single one of them is in my mind. I'm remembering that security guard that told me to get lost. PPT 144632, payphone serial 340590, 44th Avenue and 21st Street. I've called from this one before, but touchtone pad is still a little sketchy, still a little dicey, but just wandering around out here. I was going to go into Manhattan, but Manhattan is pretty boring. There's nobody out here today, which I guess that's on account of it being a holiday weekend. I tend not to keep track of the days or the holidays or what day of the week it is. The only way I know what day of the week it is by who's working the bar at my regular bar. And even that's sort of askew this week because somebody's on vacation, so I don't know what day of the week it is when I walk in there now, because there's a fill-in guy. This is an awesome payphone. It's outside of a check cashing place, and the check cashing place is out of business. It's got a Western Union sign. Western Union is... I forget what the story is on them now. Are they gone, or are they just partly gone? I think they stopped doing certain services a while ago. And I'm across the street from an auto repair shop. There's a beautiful green rusted-out car. It's originally green, but it... the door and the middle part of it is all faded, and you can see a light blue, sky blue underneath it and some brown. There's a salad bar and a catering place, an Indian buffet. I don't know if it's open. This place looks like it's always open. The auto repair shops here are on this particular corner. There come some dudes on motorcycles, and really it's very quiet out here. It's very quiet. I didn't expect this. I'm only out today because I wanted to get some outdoor time before tomorrow's nasty weather.
1: 104482, Queens Plaza. Last time I called from this phone, I was attacked by a bee, and I started doing a weird dance. And I looked up at a woman who was standing nearby, and she was kind of looking at me with a bit of nondescript curiosity, and I realized she probably thought I was nuts talking into a payphone and dancing. And then I felt obligated to explain to her that I was being attacked by a bee, as if she gave a shit. It's pretty quiet out here today, but it's still a scary place to cross. Even with it's even scarier, I think, when there's less traffic, because you get a little bit acquiesced or acclimated, or I'm not sure what word I'm thinking of, but I do believe that the new intertwining lanes of traffic are actually create new hazards that weren't here before.
0: PPT 102099M. It's a SBA Communications, 29th Street near 39th Ave. It's out in front of this place that used to be called the Bar, with the red shingles on the walls on the exterior. Something's been going on inside that place lately. I think some of the artists have moved down or something. Some of the hippies. I tried to call from the other payphone, and I would rather have called from that one, but there's another payphone down the block. I can see it from here. It's out in front of the old Brazilian place near corner 38th Ave. But there was a tele being noticed that repair has been notified, and that's the same little notice that's been on a payphone on Broadway for over a year now. But I wanted to talk about the Brazilian place because a couple of years ago I got a message from somebody, a friend of mine who was in Brazil at the time, and he's a musician and he plays a lot of gigs around here, and he needed somebody to take a poster to that Brazilian restaurant because his band was going to play there, but he forgot to bring the posters over before he went down to Brazil for a few days. So he messaged me and two or three other people and asked if one of us could just take this poster, which he sent along with a file attachment, print it out and take it over to the place. And I was happy to do it. It was random and everything, but it was no problem. I go past that place all the time. And I'm calling it the Brazilian place because, for one thing, the place is actually closed now. And I can't remember what the name of the place was. But the old Brazilian place that used to be on 38th and 29th Street. So I printed out a few copies of this poster, and I took it over to the place, and I was all happy to be helping out. And I go in there feeling like sunshine. And I approach the owner of the place, the Brazilian guy, probably in his 50s. And he looks at me like I'm a complete douche. He's looking at me, he's scowling. He doesn't even look me straight in the eye. And I come up to him with this little manila folder in which I was carrying the posters. And I hand it to him, and I say, Marcus. Marcus asked me to bring you these, but he looked at me like I was a piece of shit because he thought I was applying for a job or something.
1: I'm at PPT 100838, 33rd Avenue, 21st Street. 33rd Ave is one of the streets that historians don't think really exists, but it does. This is one of my favorite payphones ever, and I'm glad that it still works, but the whole thing shook when I was dialing the number. I had to punch the phone to get the coin to go down. There's a stretch limousine passing in front of me right now. I don't feel very dangerous. I don't have anything on me, but I just realized I'm wearing a Snoopy shirt, and that might look a little promiscuous in an area that I'm not familiar with which I'm not familiar. This painting payphone reminds me of Hopper, and standing at it, talking into it, makes me feel like I'm in a Hopper painting. The light shines down, and if Hopper were to paint this, he would give me his usual sterile lack of intimacy, his disdain. And I've talked about this in other places, but 2 minutes. This thing only has a 2-minute timer on it. Wow. It's not what the... I've said this in other contexts, but I don't know if I've ever said it publicly, that I think Hopper... I compare Hopper to Garrison Keillor, and I've always regarded Garrison Keillor as, the Hopper of American storytelling. And that's because Keillor has such a disdain for his characters, same as Hopper has a disdain for his subjects. But Keeler's disdain is different because it's so humorless, and yet he's considered a comedian, or at least a humorous writer. So I put Keeler in the same category as Hopper, if you want the dismissiveness of your subject matter as anything. I'm concerned about this bait bone. I don't think it's going to make it. I almost pushed it over myself without even the smallest attempt to conquer it. The light shines down on this one. The light rains down on this one. This payphone is a painting. This payphone is a great work of art. I just hope it works for the foreseeable future. I don't know why they would take it away, except nobody uses it. All right, Dan, I'm looking at the Giorgio's. I can't read the PPT number on this. It's too dark. Called from here before, though. It's 35th Avenue, 31st Street. I'm looking at the laundromat. The Suds Are Us. And I'm also looking at an empty plastic container that used to contain my famous pasta salad. I made a batch of it the other night, and I made way too much, so I asked my friend Jack if he wanted some, and he was happy to have some. So I gave him this fairly large container full of it. And I just drank four beers at the bar, but I feel fine. It's four beers doesn't really do much to me anymore. I'm going to go home and have four more. Maybe. I mean, why not? It's Saturday, right? Big time, big time. Feeling good, looking fine. Spare a nickel, spare a dime. Here comes the subway. Here comes the subway. I can hear it. I can hear it.
2: Kind of
1: off the culotta. Maybe I'm calling a little too much today, but I'm enjoying myself. It's a beautiful day. We're going to get a bunch of rain on Monday, so got to get my outside time while I feel like it. I feel good now. I was very groggy when I got up today, but I have a noisy new neighbor who keeps me up all night. I'm actually at the path mark. I think I said something else in the previous call, but this is another Verizon with no PPT number. I'm outside of the same place that I called last time, and I just used my... the reason I hung up quickly was somebody else was trying to use one of the phones, and I was using number 3 out of 4. And he tried to use number 1, and I guess it didn't work. I think he was trying to wait before using number 2, because number 2 was, like, right next to where I was standing and might have been a little too close for comfort. Number 4 didn't work. I tried that one first. And I don't know if number 2 works, so that sort of made myself scarce to free up the phone for the guy who actually really looked like he actually really needed it. I just used my... Dunkin' Donuts reward card for the first time. Well, it's not a reward card, but it's a $50 cash card that I got as a reward from my credit card. And it's the first time I've used it. And I get nervous in any situation, any transaction I've never done before. I'm always afraid that the cashier might, in this instance, maybe the cashier would just take one look at the card and be like, no, that's no good anymore. Those expired. You can't have that, or you can only use them on Sundays. I always have that lingering fear. I got a Boston cream donut, a chocolate glazed donut, and a strawberry culotta. It's $5.04. And in my mind, I'm trying to imagine that this is a big deal, that this gift that I got from the credit card program puts me in higher standing in some echelon. Makes me a valued person. It makes my credit worthiness that much better because I qualified for a reward from my credit card. I mean, I wish I could have told the cashier that this was a reward gift card that I got from my credit card, because then she would have been really impressed. She would have talked to me. She would have liked me. She would have maybe indulged in conversation. In fact, maybe I would have bought her a couple of donuts. So maybe there is prestige that comes with this card, because not everybody qualifies for credit card reward programs. And those that do, well, they rarely actually cash in their rewards, or they rarely spend enough that they ever even qualify for anything. So I'm a big deal, is what I'm saying, man. I'm going to enjoy this culotta. I'm going to have to, because the donuts were pretty bad. The donuts were stale. My first use of this prestigious card, and

no PPT on this one. It's another Verizon without the PPT number. Four of them in a row here, and two outside. This is the path mark on Northern Boulevard at 42nd Street. Yeah, sounds right. I didn't think these phones were still going to be here, but they are. I'm remembering the last time I called 311. Probably regarding the chicken that I saw out on Northern. I think I talked about that in an earlier message, but the time before that was to report an abandoned vehicle. And the vehicle was being raided by some kids. And on account of that, they transferred me to 911 because it was considered a crime in progress. And I was calling to report the problem, which was the abandoned vehicle that the city was not taking away. It had been there for months. That vehicle. It's an out-of-state license, and it just had like 40 tickets on the windshield, but everything was gone from it. The seats, everything from inside had been ripped out. Anyway, it's a nice guy. Well, even disappointed. I would have been very surprised if it was here, but not, can't expect it. But I remember the one time I was here playing pinball. It was the middle of a weekday, like maybe 1:30 or 2 in the afternoon. And I was playing, and these two girls step up behind me. I assumed that they were just waiting for me to finish my game so that they could play. But then the game ended, and I stepped away, and they made no

0: mile away. This place has, somebody was murdered outside of this place. I can't remember what the circumstances were. I think that was 2 or 3 years ago. I remember reading about it after I discovered the pinball here. Maybe it was 3 or 4 years ago. And it wasn't pretty at all. I mean, murders never are, but it was a pretty brutal crime, as I recall. Maybe I'll look that up when I get home. Anyway, no pinball here, no pinball anywhere. I'm going to go maybe look at that paintball place on Van Damme for pinball. The real number is 308032, but the PBT number slot is empty. This is a pretty styling payphone, man. This is at the Steinway Street Billiards. And it's there's a spot where there was a payphone before, and actually there used to be 2 payphones here, but this one's actually got phone books in the slots, and they look current. That's nice. Yeah, I'm looking at the yellow pages for June 2011 to 2012 for area codes 347-718 and 929. That's an area code I don't think I've used. Once I was coming into this place, I used to come here to play pinball, and I'm here today to see if they have pinball, but I'm pretty sure they do not. This was maybe the last place to actually have current and well-maintained pinball machines. Last place around here, at least, but I'm not surprised they got rid of them. They take up a lot of space and don't make a lot of money. But I do enjoy pinball, and I'm going to have to find it someday, or I'll be very unhappy. There's a lot of pool tables here, though, and I suppose those make a lot more money than pinball. The only pinball I know of now is way up on Steinway past 19th Avenue at, you know what? That place is gone, too. Racks, R-A-C-K-S, used to be a pool hall. One time somebody called me and asked me if I wanted to go to Racks, and I thought she was talking about R-A-X, the sandwich shop. I was like, why would you call and make it, you know, be all spontaneous about something like going to Racks? And I didn't know she was talking about it for a while. Then I realized she meant R-A-C-K-S. They don't even have Racks sandwich places around here, I don't think. That's something I remember from Florida. All right. This payphone smells nice. PPT 103569, 34th Avenue, Steinway. I just called 311 to report what I thought was a pretty dangerous situation. There's a crosswalk signal that's completely facing the wrong way. It's giving a walk signal when there should be a don't walk signal. And it's just turned so perfectly that even I was fooled for a second, and I tend to think I have my wits about me. I saw an elderly couple walk right into traffic, and this was a busy, this is 21st Street, that's a pretty busy road. And they got all the way out, they crossed the street completely unaware that why the cars were coming at them. And they were trying to get the cars to get out of their way, but the cars were like, what the fuck's the matter with you guys? Because they had the right, they had the green light, and the walk signal was just facing the wrong way. And I could see where you could get confused. So I called 311, and it took several minutes just to get a person, and I don't call 311 very often because it's kind of onerous. It's like they create barriers to entry to make it, to discourage you from using the phone service and using other things like text and email and internet and everything, but I don't have any of that right now. One interesting thing I just noticed is they're putting these muni meters around to replace the old parking meters. And they have time, they have clocks on them. So now I can tell what time it is by checking the muni meters. I was just thinking of that as I was walking back from Costco today. I had no idea what time it was. Really, I mean, a vague idea, of course, that it's like maybe 2:30 or something, but if I need to know what time it really is and if I want to be home by 4 or whatever, you can't always rely on the timepieces of strangers.
1: PPT 117308, 34th Avenue and 27th Street. It's outside of the KNA Food Market and across the street from the Ravenswood houses. I know somebody who lives on this street. This woman who

0: acquaintance, but I saw her, last time I saw her was maybe 2 or 3 months ago at the supermarket, and I was with my girlfriend at the time, who's not my girlfriend anymore, and we were checking out, and I just saw this other woman in the other aisle checking out as well. She was very, she was right in front of me, and I didn't say anything to her. There was hustle bustle, people were moving around, and it just didn't seem like there'd be anything to say in the short amount of time that there would have been anything much to say it. But the last time I had a conversation with her was about a year and a half ago. It was last summer, early in the summer, and I was sitting at a restaurant, and she walked by and saw me, and she just stopped in and sat for a while and had a conversation. And completely by accident, it was just something about the way she stood up and the way I was reaching out to just extend my arms to her to hug, give her a hug and say goodbye as she was getting up to leave. My hand landed right on her breast, on her left breast. And she noticed, I noticed, we both noticed, but neither of us said anything because it was obviously it's an unintentional flub. So I'll probably see her. I think she still lives on the street. I mean, last I heard, she still lives on the street. But probably see her around sometime. She works in she's a priest. She does a lot of missionary work. She spends time at the monastery and things like that. And a monastery is something I'm thinking.
1: Please deposit 25 cents.
0: PPT 113444, 34th Avenue, 10th Street. They got rid of the payphone over at the Costco. And that's a bunch of bullshit. I don't usually get annoyed when I see a payphone disappear. I just feel sad a little bit, and I feel a strange sense of disenfranchisement. Even if that disenfranchisement is perhaps a little retrospective, or maybe I have some sense of nostalgia that makes me want to feel disenfranchised when I don't necessarily have a right to feel that way. But I don't understand why they would get rid of it at a place like that. I mean, obviously they got rid of it because nobody was using it, or they weren't making any money, or somebody was paying rent on it and wasn't getting their money back. But whatever the case, I was pretty surprised. But it's funny because I was coming over there and thinking about it, and I was like, pretty sure that thing is gone. I don't even think I have a picture of it. But as I was walking over, there's 4 or 5 payphones on the walk over here, and there's one that every time I come around the corner, I expect it to be gone. The Verizon one up on Vernon, across from Rainy Park. And every time I sort of slowly go around the corner, it's like this feeling of dread that there's just going to be a couple, 4 metal spikes in the sidewalk where the phone used to be. But it's there today. That's the payphone where I did an interview with the St. Pete Times. So I have a special place in my heart for that one. Anyway, going on. Using a quarter that I just found on the sidewalk to make this call. I wasn't going to make a call, but a quarter sitting on the sidewalk seemed like a good reason to maybe take the plunge, go all out there, live a little. This is PPT 125050, 35th Avenue, 33rd Street. It's out in front of the school. School is where I vote. Originally, when I moved here, I voted at a different school, but then they changed it to this one. Pretty sure I voted every time I could the last 10 years. I don't think I missed any. I was disappointed when I discovered that becoming an independent voter means you don't get to vote in the primaries because those are party specific. I didn't know that. And so I appeared the first time when I learned this, I appeared to vote at, I don't remember if it was a Democratic primary or which, but nobody understood why I wasn't on the roll. And we, I think, submitted a an affidavit of some sort to as a proxy for my vote, assuming that my voting status would be straightened out later. And I got a letter back months later. Almost made it sound like I was gonna be prosecuted for attempting to vote at a primary where I wasn't allowed to. That was the end of that. It was just an honest ignorance on my part. I suppose I should have done my research first, but now I just don't get to vote as much, which is a bit of a bummer, to be honest with you. Because I love to vote. I wish I could vote every day. I've been staying indoors today trying to get some rural work done. Software is the number one cause of aggravation in my life these days. Today is more fodder for that belief. It makes me realize, though, I think that the large number of typos and spelling errors you see on the internet, on comment boards especially, and in various log type formats, I think it's partly attributable to the fact that every one of these formats is a different form, like a different form that you've got to use, and a different series of bugaboos and vagaries that come with each little editing environment. And there's no way that they'll ever be standardized, but anytime I have to start typing text into, for example, the Gallery 2 format that I use, it's very bothersome to be in a whole different environment and then jump back from that to, I don't know, Word, and then jump from that to some message board software, and then jump from that to some other thing that's got various idiosyncrasies. So this kid has got something really weird next to me. He's playing with a dial on the emergency box. A little strange. Oh, this is PPT 125076. This is 31st Street, 34th Ave. It's the closest payphone to home, I think. It used to be owned by the pizza place, but it's gone. Anyway, the software is just was almost giving me seizures this morning, but I managed to get a new site up and post some new content to an older site that I sort of let molder away for a little bit, but

0: Queens Plaza Station. You can probably hear the sirens behind me. I guess somebody tried to hop the turnstiles or dodge their fare. I'm actually glad to have discovered this underpass. I mean, I've always known it was here, but I've never made any use of it. But this is how I think I'm going to get around Queens Plaza from now on. Passing underneath that hellish quagmire upstairs. There's only one elevator, and it's in not the most convenient spot for where I usually travel. So as long as I'm able-bodied, I'll be coming downstairs and going back up. It's a Verizon phone. There's no PPT number on this. Does Verizon just not put PPT IDs on their phones? I don't understand it. This must be an old one because the last four numbers start with 9. That's old style payphone numbering. And I think I'm going to dial #3333, see what happens. It's the automated information on plan, so it changes number. Without the siren going off, it's awfully quiet in here. I feel like everybody's listening to my fascinating conversation. I had one other thing to say, and I can't recall what it was. PPT 125007, 49th Avenue, 21st Street. It's across from the M. Wells Diner, and this is the first time I realized that this is the place people have been talking about. This used to be, I don't remember what it was called before, but it was just a end of the road, Nowheresville looking diner. And I didn't realize that it had been converted to a trendy and hot, interesting spot that people pay too much money for. I guess the sprawl is reaching this area, which used to be, used to have a grit to it, but I guess that's all going to be gone soon. But yes, the noise, I'm not far from the last place I just called from. Went over the overpass, or walked over the overpass, which goes under the LIE. It's a very Blade Runner looking thing. There's a sign here pointing to the Institute for Contemporary Art. I don't know what that is. I feel like I would have heard about that. Maybe I'm just not paying attention. But the noise, I just want to remind myself of that, because that's what I'm going to write about tomorrow after I finish the earthquake story. PPT 117621, serial number 308282, the Tel Aviv at Borden Avenue and 21st Street. This is an old payphone. I've used this a lot. Had a lot on my mind. I've been walking for a long time. I was out through the cemetery, and then I took a pass on Review Avenue to find my hidden stash of money that I keep there. And it's still there, and I added a little bit more to it. Came up with a phrase I want to remember. It was wholesome righteousness. Wholesome righteousness. It just described the tone of voice that I heard from a man who was lecturing a cashier on how he should be able to make a $1 purchase with a credit card. And the cashier was having none of it, saying he would lose money, but the customer was saying that was illegal, which I suspect the cashier knew. Or it wasn't. The cashier was also appeared to be the manager and maybe even the owner of the place. And I suspected that person actually knew that he was required to allow a customer to pay for anything with a credit card. But the dude sounded like he was coming out. The voice was out of a social studies book. I am going to keep walking. I'm not taking very many pictures today, and I'm already kind of regretting it, but I'm not going to miss them because they're not going to be there. Borden Avenue is a colorful place. This place, they call Brooklyn Books. Appears to have offices here. I saw a listing of offices or of businesses that's inside one of the buildings, and that one jumped out at me. And I should have more to say, but it's just too beautiful a day. Oh, I want to talk about the noise. The noise of technology. I'm not carrying my cell phone today. And I'm thinking I'm not going to carry my cell phone for the foreseeable future. And I'm not missing the noise. I'm not surprised that I'm not.
1: Please deposit 25 cents for the next 3 minutes.
0: But the noise of the constant intrusions is not being missed. Well, it looks like the hurly-burly is gone. And everyone can go back to being themselves. But I think what appealed to me most about the potential of a hurricane and the potential of a disaster was the solitude. I wanted to be alone if I was going to die. I wanted to be alone. You know what I mean? I didn't want to be posting to comment boards or thinking about all the complications of other people's mental inferiorities. I didn't want to be defecating onto other people's reality. I just wanted to be alone. This phone booth is kind of a masterpiece, actually. It's not a booth. I don't know why I just said that. If anybody should know the difference between a payphone enclosure and a phone booth, it should be me, but say it anyway. I'm sort of leaning up against this one, just talking and listening to the people walk by, and I gotta listen to that because I got nothing to say.
2: Dwayne Reed, it said we are closed today and we'll reopen on Monday.
0: And it took a bit of interpreting to realize that they put the sign up yesterday. Oh, well. PPT. There's no PPT on this one. Steinway Street by the parking lot. Day after the big storm. Storm was kind of a dud. But that's all right. It's kind of fun anyway. Just going around looking for signs at places that say they're closed.
2: Hang up and try again.
3: It's 103581 Broadway 29th. I wanted to continue what I was saying in an earlier message yesterday, that I've lived on this street for too long. No, I actually am on the very street where the incidents occurred, or the passages, I should say. There were no incidents, just passages. After I saw Charlie, I saw a block up the road, I passed my ex-girlfriend, and as I described, I was able to pass without, I was able to weaselly act like I hadn't seen her. It's just that this will pass, I think, because I don't think she's, you know, completely crazy. But, you know, I went from being, as soon as it happened, I just became the enemy. That's kind of what is my interpretation. The enemy. That's kind of the word. And an enemy is not, I guess it's, somebody once told me that it's not the friends you make in life, it's the enemies. And I don't know that this rises to the, you know, any significance. It was a reporter once who told me that. It's after they did a story about me. He claimed that Verizon was on my, I was on Verizon's shit list. I don't really believe that. I don't think anybody really cared about me. But it was an interesting comment anyway. Because I don't feel like I have any enemies. And this is a passage yesterday, is as close as I get.

0: Well, it's the storm's coming in. I just saw a subway roll past. I think that's probably one of the last ones they're going to run today. Standing at this is PPT 125076, 34th Avenue, 31st Street. There's a bunch of flowers and things and markers on the corner here. This is where a girl named Sabrina was killed in a car accident a few weeks ago. Really was a horrible, horrible story. But we're all just bearing down, I guess, battening down, hattening down the batches. I wonder if this payphone's going to survive. I don't think it'll be that bad, but they're starting to get a little weaselly on the forecasts now. Originally, it was going to be 100-mile-an-hour gusts here. Now they're saying the 100-mile-an-hour gusts might reach Long Island or might appear in sort of the Outer Banks of Jersey. So I don't know. I just came out to get some air while I can, get outside while I can, and then I'm going to get a bottle of tonic water so I can make my gin and tonics later. And probably just plan to spend the rest of the day inside and try to get some computer work done early in case there's no electricity later. I want to take some pictures of... I actually took a picture of the Getty sign, thinking that it might blow down. And I took a picture of the price of gas, which is one of those sort of benchmark pictures you try to get once in a while. So, probably the last big phone call I'll make today, but maybe I'll walk around a bit and try another spot. Italian number 00613. The address on this is wrong. It says 8610 Queens Boulevard, but this is, I don't know where this is, 21st Street, sort of near Broadway out in front of the Baskin Robbins. Anyway, the storm is coming. People are talking. Everybody knows. There's a certain unity on the street, a confluence of purpose, but yet everybody's acting like strangers. Everybody's trying to act like the boss. Even the hipsters have gotten into it. I heard this one woman chirping into her fucking cell phone. She was like, you know, people are, she was like being sarcastic. She's like, can you believe that people are like actually lined up to buy flashlights? And it was like, what the fuck? With batteries? Batteries? You know, she was asking, like, who the hell uses batteries? But we'll see what happens. Could be a dud. Could be all this is going to be gone soon. But, you know, I'm not worried about myself. I don't care. I got nothing to leave and nothing to give. I just want to wake up on Monday and, you know, recognize this fucking place. I'm actually starting to feel some chill in the street. Some conflagration of interest, some unity of purpose. There's even some graffiti on the walls saying, yeah, you don't want to park too close to the fence because fucking Irene is coming. Now, this payphone hasn't worked in a long time. This is 225049, 35th Avenue, 31st Street, across from the Suds R Us laundromat, and out in front of what used to be a nice sculptor gallery. I hope this phone works, you know, Sunday and Monday. But yeah, the word is out. And I guess they're just making up for fucking up the snowstorm that time, but we'll see if they keep the bike lanes open this time.
1: PPT 104255, 34th Avenue, 33rd Street, in front of the El Galito. I'm starting to think I've lived on the same street too long. I was walking to meet a friend yesterday, and on my way there, I passed a a guy named Charlie. I never had any problem with Charlie, but he used to be infatuated with a mutual woman friend of ours. And he was kind of shameless about it, about his attraction to her. And in the course of being around her, I talked to him a fair amount. And we didn't have much to talk about, but like I said, I never had a problem with the guy. But the girl he was infatuated with just one day got up and got married. And she actually had a baby recently. And as soon as she was engaged to be married, Charlie just disappeared. But he still lives on the same street. And yesterday he was walking the other way. And now he acts like he doesn't know me. He looks the other way. And he starts walking a lot more quickly when he sees me coming the other way. And like I say, we were never buddies. We didn't have much to talk about. We didn't have any kind of a real connection to speak of, but at the same time, I never had a problem with the guy. And I used to be able to at least just say hi to him if I saw him on the street. But now I guess he's embarrassed about what happened or has some reason to think he just needs to pull himself completely out of that little environment that we shared. And then I walked a little further and my ex-girlfriend was walking the other way. And she's my ex-girlfriend as of about a week ago. And I didn't really feel like talking to her, but I had no problem with her at all. We had no future in a relationship context, but I had no problem with her. But she did the same thing. She's acting like she didn't know me. Looking the other way, suddenly she's busy on her cell phone. And I could tell, but there were enough other people around that it was easy enough to act distracted by just whatever was going on around. I think a car started honking its horn. So I was able to look. I can't find the PPT number on this. This is Rockefeller Center. I can't find the PPT here. When I was falling asleep last night, I closed my eyes and I started watching the patterns form inside of my eyelids. And I saw the letters were starting to form, and letters and numbers and brackets and punctuation characters. It was a 70s light show type of display. Mostly the letters that formed were yellowish or white against a reddish, dark red background, maroon. And I would see a letter A, and then I would see a curly bracket, and then I would see a dash. But no words ever formed. I was waiting for words to form when I fell asleep. I didn't see a single word, just letters, and just not even lining up with each other. And it made me question again that nonsensical cliche that if you put 1,000 monkeys in a room and put pens and pencils in their hands, that eventually you'd wind up with the complete work of Shakespeare. I've always disliked that assertion, because there's not the smallest scintilla of truth to it. If you put 1,000 monkeys in a room with pens, you're going to get a bunch of chicken scratch. On the other hand, it's probably just supposed to be metaphorical for the randomness of the creative process. And I tend to believe, to some extent, that writing is just throwing a bunch of notes into a box and then seeing what you got at the end of the day. And other things, composing too, but composing music tends to rely somewhat on a broad adherence to form. I just heard some rumbling here. I'm underground. I heard some rumbling, and I thought that was thunder. But then I just kept going and going and going, and I realized it was somebody rolling something on wheels. The sky is kind of overcast and dark. And I wasn't expecting any rain today, but there might be some. I'm walking back with a much heavier load of stuff that I got at the 181 today. And it's much heavier than I expected on account of one book. PPT 134166, Madison Avenue, 58th Street, southwest corner. This payphone smells like a cigar. I've been sleeping very strangely. Fell asleep about 12:30, woke up about 4:30, didn't get to sleep right until about 7:30, woke up 11:30. I don't know if I'm anxious about the storm. I'm on Madison Avenue, which I go over here, I go out of my way to avoid 5th Avenue. 5th Avenue is my least favorite stretch of Midtown. I'm going down to my post office box. I wanted to get my old magazines before it floods down there. Not that I have any indication that it will, but we got a big storm coming. I've seen some people boarding up their apartment windows. I'm just looking at people and trying to read people's faces and read whatever concern is in their eyes. I overheard a guy on the subway talking on his cell to somebody who lived up in Westchester. And he's like, yeah, I'll be up there on Sunday. I'll head up there on Sunday. And I mean, Sunday's like the big, probably supposed to be the worst day of the storm. So if he thinks he's gone anywhere, he's fooling somebody. My eyes are red. I didn't sleep really much. I don't feel good. I'm here with Tiffany.
2: Hello. I'm here with Mark.
1: And I was trying to tell her something earlier, but it made me too sad.
2: Well, that's not good. I don't want Mark to ever be sad.
1: No, but I'm a sad person.
2: You can stay where we are. We're on the corner of 31st and 30th Avenue, and a train just went by.
1: So I'll probably tell her some other way, like text message or something. I don't know.
2: He's a very sweet guy.
1: She's my best friend.
2: Yay.
1: United Street, it's at, this is the, north, northeast corner. There's a, big storm coming. And the window is cut out of this payphone enclosure. There's a window on one side, but the window's missing on the other side, so I can see the actual open sky behind me, or in front of me. And it cuts a pretty beautiful profile, actually, with the sun setting. But I spent the day trying to be at peace, trying to stay away from computers and stay away from media, stay in my own space that I can control. And you know, the funny thing is, when I tried to go back out into that hailstorm that showers out of the internet and the media, well, guess what? My internet access is cut off. It was only temporary. I don't know. There was a lot of rain today. I don't know if that had anything to do with it, but I guess sometimes it's just as well not to bother.

0: PP2-125-103, 31st Avenue, 31st Street. I'm in front of a smut shop. It's a porn video store. DVDs and... But they have the front of the security cameras and the TVs that they allegedly service and sell. Which I'm sure they do. But really, it's a smut shop. And I love the signs. They're very garish. Now, it looks like a fun place. It looks like a children's video store, for Christ's sake. Yeah, the wind is coming, and I don't know why I'm a little bit scared about this, about the storm coming. 60-mile-an-hour winds, 100-mile-an-hour gusts. Doesn't sound good. A lot of people seem to feel the same way. I'm sure the city's going to make an effort to keep the bike lanes clear, but I don't think there's much else they can really do. There's some grass growing at the base of the pillar, that one of the pillars that holds up the subway. It's very tall. The grass is probably about 3.5-4 feet tall. And I just saw it surrounding one particular pillar. And I wish that was the grass from 400 years ago. I wish that was the foliage and the greenery from centuries gone. It's like, I can't tell you how often I wish that everything was still here. Everything that used to be here. All the little social clubs, the trees, the animals, the people, the restaurants, the haircut places, the bakeries, and the stagecoaches and the railroad tracks. I wish it was all still here. All in the same place, all in the same time. I don't know if this is working, so I'm not going to bother.
1: PPT-120940, 2nd Ave, 67th Street. It's a payphone outside of a school. I don't know what school. On the ground is the guts, the innards of a disemboweled cassette tape. And it looks like only a small portion of it, because it's just not that much tape. But one of my early memories in New York City was seeing, it seemed like, miles and miles of busted out cassette tapes, and the tapes just like littered the gutters and the sidewalks the way newspapers still do today. But there was a lot more of it than there is now. Of course, cassettes are not real common anymore. But I always imagined that somebody had destroyed the tapes and cracked them open and cut the tapes up and threw them into the street as a way of hiding something. As a way of foiling the trail or ending the trail on somebody's spy work. Or maybe it was intended to be picked up. Maybe the first tape had a set of instructions which, when carefully spooled back onto a functioning cassette case, you could listen to the instructions or listen to the message. So maybe there's some message on this cassette tape here. Maybe I should take it home. PPT-120940, 2nd Ave, 67th Street. It's a payphone outside of a school. I don't know what school. On the ground is the guts, the innards of a disemboweled cassette tape. And it looks like only a small portion of it, because it's just not that much tape. But one of my early memories in New York City was seeing, it seemed like, miles and miles of and the busted out cassette tapes, and the tapes just like littered the gutters and the sidewalks, the way newspapers still do today. But there was a lot more of it than there is now. Of course, cassettes are not real common anymore. But I always imagined that somebody had destroyed the tapes and cracked them open and cut the tapes up and threw them into the street as a way of hiding something. As a way of foiling the trail or ending the trail on somebody's spy work. Or maybe it was intended to be picked up. Maybe the first tape had a set of instructions which, when carefully spooled back onto a functioning cassette case, you could listen to the instructions or listen to the message. So maybe there's some message on this cassette tape here. Maybe I should take it home.
0: She had a strange gait, let's put it that way. A swagger.

21767 at 2nd Avenue and 60. I think it's 61st Street. Yes. And I'm looking at a block away is the Tramway Diner, which I used to frequent, and I still do once in a while. And many years ago I was there, and it was pretty crowded, and I was sitting quite uncomfortably close to the woman next to me. But it was fine. And she was elderly. She looked like she was probably mid-70s, even older. And I wasn't really paying her any particular attention until I dropped something. I think I dropped a spoon or a fork. And it landed near her, and she picked it up and handed it to me. And then she pressed her fingers into the palm of my hand. And she asked me, do you want some company? So I realized that she was a hooker. And I looked at her, and the makeup on her face looked like something out of a Halloween or maybe a Broadway musical. And her eyeballs were jiggling a little bit in their sockets, and she looked a little nervous. And I don't think I even responded. I don't think I said one word in response to her. I just took the spoon or the fork, whichever it was, and continued my little business there.

0: This is the phone that didn't work yesterday. I tried to call from it, and I got some error 35, I believe was the error number. I don't know what that means. This is the phone outside of the Memento Diner restaurant. This is a Comet Communications payphone, and there's no New York City medallion number on it or PPT ID number. But this is the only payphone around on Queens Plaza North. There's another one up on Crescent near, I think, 41st Ave, which negates what I said earlier about all the phones being gone on 41st Avenue, but they're mostly gone on 41st Ave. But this, well, I guess if you go upstairs to the subway station, there's a phone up there. But yesterday, this was it. This was the only phone in town during the brief cell communication outage after the earthquake. This is an APC, an American Payphone Communications Incorporated phone. ID number 1865, PPT 132119. It's on Queens Plaza South. And it says credit, calling card, and opera or assisted. It's like the letter T fell off. So with this phone, you can make an opera assisted call, evidently, because there's no T to be had. Get a shot of that. That was a B at the last phone, by the way. I don't know why I'd make that up, but, or why I feel like I should explain that. But there was a big ugly B that showed up inside the phone and made its way down my legs. A little scary, and some people saw me jumping up and down while talking into a payphone and probably thought I was trying to cause a distraction. And I explained myself to one woman that I said, there's a B. But she looked away. She just minded her business and kept going along her way. I'm outside of a thrift shop that closed. Well, I tell you what, I ain't gonna lie. This is a scary crossroads here. It's such a tangle, such a quagmire of cars going seemingly random directions, but they've been tearing up Queens Plaza for so long now, that, and it's looked like a war zone for so long now that it's just hard to imagine it looking like anything else. People still got to run to get across the, I think it's like 10 or 12 lanes. They've made it a little safer, but still a scary crossroads is all I got to say. So I'm out in front of it's called Three Friendly Grocery, number Three Friendly Grocery, and looking at the magazine rack, we got a copy of People magazine with 637 new fall looks. And that's right next to a magazine called Clean Eating. Just get lean and healthy with 52 slimming recipes that taste great. And it's just, I read headlines like that, and it's like reading alien literature. I've just never been understood people's need to make food an extravagant experience for me. And I'm dancing around a bit because there's a bee that I think just flew up my pants. I'm at, what is this, the E, M, and the R subway station off of Queens Plaza. It's really dangerous crossing Northern Boulevard now. If this is in fact, I'm not going to do it anymore. I'm going to go underneath through this subway station. There's another payphone behind the gate. I'll take a pass on trying that one today, but I was actually wanting to get to the payphone by the titty bar, the place that I think is a titty bar. It sort of changes its identity once in a while, and it'll look like a titty bar, but then it'll look like a family-friendly supper club. That doesn't even make any sense, but it'll look like a family-friendly, like, brunch place. That's what I meant.
1: The last, it looks like they got rid of all the payphones on 41st Avenue. There used to be at least two. I thought three or four from 29th Street over, but they're all gone.
0: There was a trick to dialing the number on this particular phone. The three key doesn't work quite right. If you don't press it in all the way, it dials the number twice, or three times even. And there's only one three in this phone number. So I had to try this call about six times, as I perfected my technique of dialing the number three. See, all those years of practicing at the conservatory, all those 10, 12-hour days practicing at the Steinway, pays off in different ways. You apply those techniques to other emergency situations like this one. Crisis.

0: consume glass of iced coffee. I'm looking at words in the reflections of the car's windows, trying to find something meaningful. I've been doing this ever since I saw the word Yamaha in a reflection of a car window. And the reflection backwards, of course, says Ahamay, A-H-A-M-A-Y. It's Yamaha was a perfect mirror image of perfectly pronounceable word, which I don't think means anything, unless you're one of the few people that recognizes Yamaha in its mirror image.
1: Well, it looks like they're going to tear down, they're finally going to tear down the old house on 37th Ave at 31st Street. Or maybe the building is just going to come down on its own. The clapboard has come off the window, one of the windows. That's not where I am right now, though. I'm at 38th Avenue and 31st Street. A block up, or block down, rather. And there used to be a payphone across the street from that old house. And it was, if I remember right, it looked as much like a safe as a phone. It had two giant locks on it and metal bars. And I may have a picture of it somewhere, but it looked like you couldn't break that thing open with a machine gun. Always felt like you were putting your money into a safe place with that phone. Of course, it's gone, so I guess the place wasn't that safe. So I'm looking at the Marblette Company, which is an old faded sign that's been there for as long as I've lived here. I don't know what that company is, or if it even... I don't think it exists anymore, at least not by that name. It's at one point, I was looking up wholesalers for film developing equipment. Chemicals and that kind of thing. And the only place I could find in the area was, I believe, in that building. And that place is gone now, too. But so my point being that the Marblette Company building is mislabeled. And I don't have a problem with that. So this is New York City Public Pay Telephone, ID number 125043. 36-10 31st Street. Payphone serial number 308381. This is outside of the locksmith. Doesn't seem to have a name for the store, but that's probably the place I'm gonna go into to get a lock for my closet in the apartment. I may actually never even do that. And then near Milau, M-E-L-A-O, Milau, I'm not sure how to pronounce it, but supper club and restaurant, which I don't think is open anymore. I haven't seen it open in a long time, but that's one of those places that is open and closed at its leisure, I think. They make an announcement, word goes out, and then the busloads of young clubbing types start arriving from around the region. Gray-haired gentleman standing out in front of a building next to the supper club. He's got an American flag and a spinning red, white, and blue. I don't know what you call it—a lawn ornament. Actually, I've seen the sort of ornament I've actually seen on at the cemetery.
2: I can barely hear this phone, but I'm on Broadway near 31st Street in front of the Quantico Bank. And the number on the phone is 718-728-9380. This is PPT number 125085. It's a Titan. And I got nothing really to say except that my fucking head hurts. And I'm smelling some coffee from the Starbucks. I'm in front of the bank, but there's a Starbucks next door to the bank. This is one of those ones that actually works. And my head really fucking hurts.

right now, man. That's all I got to say. I don't think I'm just hungover. I think I overdid it with the breathe right nasal strokes last night because I put it on too tight. Or I used the red model or the red version of that thing, which was just too fucking tight. Squeezed my head into submission. So I was sort of hoping a few beers would ease the pain, get the blood flowing again, or whatever this type of headache is. But I was just at Gilby's. Nothing doing there, really. Just talking to some people, but I mean, not that it's nothing, but keep busy, you know. Just watching some people walk by. It's still summertime. I still get to look at girls' legs and think about that.

0: outside of Dr. Michael Barzun, dentist, and PPT ID 130571. Oh, there it is, 3203 31st Street is the exact address. It's actually on here. EHUC Inc., EHUC Incorporated. I know them. It's only coincidental today that I happen to be calling from payphones at the moment that the earthquake struck, but evidently cell phones were out for maybe up to a half hour. Hard to say. It's Crescent Street, 38th Avenue, in front of a convenience shop. Is where I saw a whole bunch of people standing earlier. And I think this is actually where I overheard somebody say something about the earthquake. I heard somebody say 5.8 and aftershocks. This is in front of this place. And I think I saw somebody using this payphone at that time. So there you go. This is the phone right next to it, and I don't know if it's going to make it into the voicemail, but there's a sort of a dull honking sound, like a foghorn. This is PPT number 138568, whatever the fuck that means, and it looks like somebody tried to blow up something in the coin return slots, like maybe somebody tried to shoot him. That's true of the previous phone, too. Two phones here. This is the one on the left. There's some numbers on here. 138569 and PPT number 138569. Okay, it's the same number on two different stickers. So PPT number. It's probably payphone something. I don't know. But I suppose I could reminisce about my 207 East 61st Street fixation for. That was a long time ago. I dig that up sometime. I posted that to the Dot Mobile once. It's First Avenue and 60th Street, outside of a Starbucks on the southeast corner. And I did walk over the bridge thinking, is this really where I want to be when the earthquake strikes? Probably not, but you take your chances. There's no pandemonium in the streets. There's no panic. But a lot of people probably don't even know that anything happened.
1: The only real inconvenience I experienced was I was not allowed to walk on next to a building on Queens Plaza North, I guess it was. And this really is like a golden opportunity for these the security shift. Oh, and quintessentially, they evacuated all the buildings and everybody was standing on those new bike paths. And just quintessentially, some foul-mouthed bicyclist barrels through ordering everybody to get the fuck out of his bike lane. And everybody laughed at him, but he wasn't, and told him this was an emergency, but he just wasn't having any of it. He was like, I don't know if he actually ran into anybody, but looked like he might. Well, all right. And I tried, coincidentally, I was out here trying to support the payphone industry by making some calls. I wasn't able to call this number from the phone at Queens Plaza North. I think there's only one left on that side of the road. I got error 56. I have no idea what that means. But I made the earlier call was from, as I already said, Crescent 41st. Turns out there really was something going on. Everything I overheard turns out to be true. I got to Queens Plaza, and there were a couple hundred people outside of the buildings there. And I asked the policewoman, and she told me there was a big earthquake. And now I'm walking over the bridge, and I'm asking myself, is this really where I want to be when the earthquake strikes? I guess it's all good, as they say. Not exactly blackout level crowds in the street. Not sure what to make of it all. Not my place to contemplate the grandiosities of it, but what if there really is a big one coming? You know, maybe this is the Wall Street washed out into the ocean, or washed out into the harbor scenario. I remember now on September 11th, when I started walking back from 9th Avenue, and I was walking on 35th Street or 36th Street, and on that day I looked around and I remember saying, you know, is Elvis going to be gone soon? And that seems ludicrous in retrospect, but of course you don't know what to make of it at the time. Now you really do think to yourself, is all this going to be gone? Or could all this be gone? But everything I'm looking at just disintegrate into the water. Like when they moved Houston in Independence Day. I mean, I hate to use that as an example, but the graphics were good. Or maybe it's not something I'm worried about, but it does make you think, doesn't it?
0: Just checking in. This is Crescent Street and 41st Avenue. Probably going to walk it over to Manhattan. Was sort of freaking out a bit because when I was coming down here on Crescent Street, there were just a lot of people standing around outside of buildings. I mean, like, conspicuously large numbers of people, you know, as if the buildings were being emptied. And for a moment, I thought there was, like, a power outage or something. And I overheard somebody say the word aftershocks, and I think he said 5.8. And obviously, there was no earthquake here, but started looking around to see if the lights were on, and the lights were on everywhere. I looked inside a laundromat and the TV was on and there didn't appear to be any breaking news. I mean, there were like 20 or 30 people standing outside of an apartment building and then about a dozen people standing outside of a some place of business. And then another, there were like 30 or so people standing outside another apartment building. They mostly appeared to be Muslim. So I don't know if there was some Ramadan-related gathering there, but point being that nothing was happening, but it was a little eerie for a few moments there. I thought something was happening. I thought maybe the lights went out in the apartment buildings or in the non-commercial buildings, but, and for all I know, they did, but, well, maybe it's just a beautiful day. I think that's probably it. That's the only accident.

0: Yo, yo. It's the closest one to the cemetery. Queens Midtown Expressway and Greenpoint Avenue, I think. 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No, fuck, that wasn't it either. 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
1: Broadway, 29th Street. One of the last payphones on this street. Just checking in, making sure this thing works and feeding the local businessman a quarter. Everything is good. What am I looking at? I'm looking at a flower stand. I got the Fresh Fruit and Grocery Inc., which is a sort of new place. 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You got your Beauty Palace Inc. You got your Lynn, L-I-N-N, sushi place, and then you got your Family Market, and that's all I can see. Bye.
0: Just keeping it alive. And there's a bus. Smurfs on the loose. Do not be fooled. That's what the sign says. 278-9740. They took away the payphone on 36th Ave at 35th Street, I think. That's not good. This is the only payphone for about probably a mile. It's at Vernon and 34th Ave.
1: At the Boulevard Gardens location, by the Q18, with, people. It's a neighborhood payphone. There aren't any of these. I'm surprised this one's here. But it looks like they got the one up at 49th Street and 25th Avenue. It's either 49th or 48th Street. I'm pretty sure it's 49th because there's a clearing where the payphone apparently used to be. But I'm at 30th Avenue and Hobart Street. And I'm taking film shots today, but my head isn't feeling very good. But it's nothing a few beers won't loosen up, I don't think. But I gotta quit doing the vodka shots before I go to sleep. It's a clear recipe for a fucking hangover in the morning. Oh, there goes the, it's an Acela. Acela. One of the bigger boondoggles of our time. See ya. It's always provocative to me how the car is racing southward on the Kosciuszko, mingle in with the graves. It's this rush of life, but the bridge rises up like it's any other tombstone.
2: Yeah, it's Central Park. It's by the box office at the theater. And these phones have been here a long time, looking at the statue of the people almost kissing. And this phone call cost 50 cents, and it claims to be for unlimited talk time. So I don't know if I plan to test that claim or test that bit of advertising, but no reason not to. Don't really have that much to say that I would want to use unlimited time, of course, but I'm in the park, I just walked around the Ramble, and there's a jazz trio playing on the pathway nearby. This phone's interesting. It's 50 cents for unlimited call locally and 25 cents for 4 minutes long distance. What's the sense of that? No pun intended. But there's a strange sort of camel hump on on one of these things. I guess this is one of the ones Verizon was obligated to keep. I don't claim to understand how that works, but there are still a number of Verizon phones that don't have ads on them, and these are among them. And it's interesting that while there is some guerrilla advertising, some dude's MySpace, something called Mint.
0: It's interesting how conspicuous it feels to use a payphone these days. Maybe it was always that way, but because you always were sharing a resource and they were in greater demand, but now they're not in demand and people just kind of look at you funny. I mean, they do look at you. I know they do. I just saw them doing it. That's kind of why I hesitated while I was just talking there. Okay, I'm going to go. I'm at Van Dam near Borden, Van Dam Street near Borden, and this phone did something really odd. It, as I punched in the numbers, every touch tone sounded a little different. You know, you type 646, you expect the 6 to sound like it did the first time. That didn't happen here. The 6 sounded different. The 1 sounded different when I went back to it. Very odd. Very odd. Looks like the Blissville Deli is closed. I'm bummed. That's not good. It's a bad thing. But I got some shots of the old Bell system phone sign. Boy, this phone smells odd. This smells like, cologne or something.
3: I absolutely just heard the voices. It was number 9. I just heard the man's voice coming from directly to my left. And I turned and there was nothing there, and I realized that it was a sound coming from the Kosciuszko, or maybe there's some construction work going on over by one of these places on Laurel Hill, but absolutely just heard it.

0: Yeah, it's you, man. He's calling payphone on 39-20 48th Avenue. He obviously works. It's in front of PS-199. Maybe this will be a good one. Feeling a little airheaded today, a little light. Don't know why. Well, except I haven't eaten anything. I just ate a bagel from the nasty Chinese woman on the... Or maybe she's Japanese, I don't know. The Asian woman who runs the place up here that I can't think of the name of. It's the phone from Carr. And it works. And we're just getting the number for this one. Local call, 25 cents for 3 minutes. Anywhere in the U.S., 75 cents for 3 minutes. Anywhere in the world, $1 for 3 minutes. TCC Teleflex, dial *22 for collect calls. And I'm not saying that it's not depressing, you know? I don't understand what I'm preparing for. I'm 43. I'm not 63. I'm not preparing for the end. And I don't want that to happen anyway. I mean, I don't want the I don't want this to be some packaging shit up for the auction hunters. There's not anything in there that they'd be interested in anyway, except for the plain sight stuff, but even there they'd have to figure out all the codes. The codes that I haven't even written down anywhere, the secrets and the mysteries that I try to propagate, or at least I try to imagine that I propagate these fucking things. It's all good, though. Good exercise, if nothing else, and it gets my conspiratorial notions moving around. Rearrange the room. Looks like there's room for 1, 2, 3, 4, 5, 6, 7, 8, 9, at least 10 boxes easily. 10 boxes easily, and then I moved the old telescope box down because there's nothing you can stack on it, or not much, or nothing that I'd want to stack on it. So there's room for 10 boxes. Let's 10 boxes easy. And then we leave the stuff over to the side, the day-to-day stuff, so to speak, and it's all good. When I get to the live wire to find the magnet, there is a newspaper stuffed into the other side of the sign. And I don't think anything of it at first. But then I realize that it's, then I look at it and I realize it's a paper from 1974. The paper's invisible behind the sign. And I don't know how long it's actually been stuck back there. But that's where I read the story. That's where I read the story about Offmar. That's the newspaper that has, you know, a story about it at least.
1: I haven't called in much in a long time, and partly that's because I thought I would just stop doing that. But I've also been waiting to the hundreds of calls I've made over the years since maybe 2011, maybe even 2010. A lot of it is crap that I wish I could just discard completely, but I never know. I might want to come back to something. If it could add something to something I said later, but just wanted to call this in because something just happened. I just exited the Bitcoin's Queensboro Bridge on the Manhattan side, and I did the U-turn, and I noticed a couple of brass-colored bowls on the pavement, and the brass bowls were full of water, and each of them had three rocks and three large stones. And I surmised that the stones were there to hold the bowls down. And I further assumed that the bowls were there for pigeons, or else maybe cats, although I don't remember ever seeing cats around that. But so I take a couple of pictures, and I'll be honest, a reason that I took the picture was that I thought that the rocks looked like parrots, and I thought that would be a funny picture to send to my friend from the neighborhood who has a thing for turds. So I take two pictures, and I get up, and I'm walking on it. Before I know it, I'm engulfed by pigeons flying in from overhead, and it's at least 100 of them, maybe 150. And I wish I could have got video, but it happened too quickly for me to realize what was happening. And they were not messing around. They were not making any noise. They weren't squawking or doing anything like that. And I don't even know how violent pigeons are, but you get enough of them together, they probably think they could, you know, do anything. They'll probably turn on their ant mentality and just pick me to pieces. Pick me to fucking pieces. Like Hitchcock. But that didn't happen, but I don't mind saying that for just 15 seconds there while I was trying not to run away, I was trying to look calm and cool. They were not playing any games. Anyway, another time and this phone won't take my next quarter, so talk to you soon. I'm calling from across the street from one of those Link devices that they just stuck in, and I'm surprised they didn't take out this payphone and put one here, but I guess we'll have links right across the street from each other. All I can think about now is my dismal future. Anxiety is kicking in again. I don't have anything coming. I don't think I can afford to live here anymore. Nothing to fall back on, nobody to help me. I don't know what to do anymore. I was going to walk over the bridge, but I discovered I forgot my cash, wallet, everything. No ID.
2: It's a pretty bad day in payphone land. And I'm all kinds of upset. I'm sad. I'm a little scared, to be honest. But I've been scared about things for a long time. My site sponsor finally had to pull the plug on our little arrangement. And, well, it wasn't a lot of money, but it was a nice little cushion for things. And I guess I probably spent it a bit frivolously, but that's neither here nor there. I'm amazed that it lasted as long as it did. I think I might have been with it for like 10 years. But that doesn't make it. It doesn't make any difference now, does it? No. So I'm walking. That's what I do when I'm stressed. But, I mean, I walk anyway, but I should really not be walking. I should be sitting and doing something useful, but I can't think of anything to do anymore. And that's been the story for a long time.

I might be the last person ever to use this payphone. They're probably going to take it away soon. They got rid of the one across the street. I'm on 30th Avenue now, outside of the 7-Eleven at 30th Street. I tried to call in a few months ago when there was a loud music concert going on across the street, but none of the phones worked. Would have been a good recording, a good catch. Well, I didn't really have anything to say. I just wanted to see if this phone worked. I just walked past the 114th precinct. Happy to say I don't have very many memories from that place. But that's where I went after I got mugged to report it and everything. I got mugged out in front of it was right out in front of a neighbor's house, the house next door to my apartment building. So that address is the official scene of the crime, and I called the police because I still had a landline, and they were there so fast it was kind of scary. I didn't even have time to go to the bathroom. So I guess I came here. I forget if they took me to the station that night or if I came the next day, but whatever the case, I remember being handed my receipt. The clerk or whatever her position was handed me a receipt for my mugging. And then I think I followed up with them once after I got the phone bill, because I think that was Sprint, but those phone companies will never give you your phone bill ahead of time. At least that's how it was back then. Not even if a crime was involved. And, you know, this was a minor crime, of course. But after I got the phone bill, I saw that whoever stole the phone had made a bunch of phone calls to places over in Ravenswood and 21st Street. So I thought, well, maybe I'll contact the investigator and see what he thinks, but I don't think anybody cared at that point. And I was running out of gas myself. Yes, I'm trying to remember if I actually did contact them with that information or if I just said the hell with it. Because by then, the kids stole my phone, obviously, and then they got my driver's license and a bunch of money, but they took the driver's license by mistake. I guess these were well-trained thieves, and I got it back in the mail, I think like 4 or 5 days later, because they threw it in the mail. I was kind of worried that they had that because it had... It had my exact street address on it, and I thought they'd be coming back for seconds, but I don't think they gave a shit. They're not, you know, you can be a mugger, but not a burglar. Breaking in is a whole different game. And the only other encounter I've had with police was the time two of them came over to my place when I had called to report identity theft. And they were really quite cool. I shouldn't be surprised that they knew all about it, like they understood what it was, because this was identity theft had already been around a long time when it happened to me. But they were, you know, they really listened and they paid attention, and they seemed to be actually learning a little bit from what I was explaining to them about what happened. But by the end, the thieves had me living in a Houston slum somewhere. And when I said, so what do we do? They just kind of laughed. And we're not going to go call Houston and coordinate with their police and yada yada. There was nothing they could do. And I got that. I totally understood that. The reason I called wasn't because I expected anything to happen. As far as enforcement, I just wanted to get it on the record in case something else came along. In case the people who stole my identity did something else, then it would be on the record that this was an escalating thing and it just would be good for me, or that's how it was explained to me back then.

0: on Astoria Boulevard, and I'm not sure what this is. 35th Street, that's what it is. I feel exhausted from being at a real piano for about an hour and a half. I don't think I stopped once, really, except maybe to check the time. It's the room I've been in before, number 12. And I had to wait a couple of minutes, but I don't care. I was definitely sounding and feeling a lot better by the end than I sounded at the beginning, but I've had a long way to go to get back to any concert level finesse, but I'm not even remotely aspiring to that anymore. The Chopin etude that I always used to test myself sounded a lot better by the end than I did when I sat down. It's just that a real piano versus the one I have at home, a digital, is, it just works different muscles. It works muscles differently. And I was being careful not to overdo it, because I can do that. I can do that pretty easily. But I was relaxed and never tensed up and knew what I was doing. It's an interesting facility, but it feels like you're underwater or in the hull of a ship or something. I mean, it's above ground, but it feels like it's a big windowless basement. I mean, it is windowless because the rooms are all soundproof. And, yeah. Wow. I'm surprised there's a payphone here. It's one of the standalone clamshell ones. With an interesting stretch of road. I can't count how many times I've caught myself thinking this. That when it comes to life, and what do I want to do with it? I just want to get out of it alive. And then I correct myself because that doesn't make any sense. I just want to get out of this with dignity and without too much of my life spent in discomfort. I don't know what that even means, though, or why I'm thinking about it. I'm very, very tired today, though. I was up at 6 a.m., which is stupid early for me. And having trouble focusing, but and haven't been getting out as much. I do get out and walk around, but it's not, I haven't been doing the epic walks that I've become accustomed to. Just sitting at the piano some and sitting at the desk a lot.
1: Later,
0: realized. Wait, you're Mark Thomas, the receipts guy? This is just a strange incident, because normally at the bar you don't tell somebody your last name necessarily. I mean, you might, but I wouldn't have in this particular context. So if his name hadn't been the same as my last name, he would not have known who he was talking to. Yes, I know, I've told this story a bazillion times.
1: Please deposit 25 cents for the next...
0: I've been listening to the sound of my own voice for the last many hours. Something I've been meaning to do for a long time. And I'm finally putting this whole thing together. The calls I've been making all these years. And I did one series already. I started the second one, but I guess this is going to be a third one. Or maybe I'll just fill out the second. And I don't know, I'll figure that out later, but there's more good stuff in there than I expected. It's just incredibly tedious, though. And there's hundreds and hundreds of WAV files to listen to, but I've managed to, as I want to do, I've managed to find some efficiencies and get through a lot of stuff more quickly. But I'm going to have to do it all over again. But I found a couple of really excellent music captures that I forgot about. And well, I said hundreds of files, there's hundreds more that I have to contend with, too. Well, it's all good, because it's coming together and it's making sense, even if it's all kind of incoherent. I wanted to have a moving cell, but I'm not moving. I just wanted to say it was a moving cell, see if it would generate any more excitement than if I just had a stoop sale or a garage sale. I'd like to get rid of all the things I don't have. Sometimes I feel like there's a mountain of tires in my bedroom. I'd like to get rid of those, but they're not really there. I feel like there are a lot of words and letters stacked up to the ceiling. If I could get rid of them, I would, but they don't actually exist. It's a lot of corrosion. It's a lot of rust and a lot of peeled paint. That I'd be happy to get rid of if only it was there. There's no way to explain this in a way that would make sense to you. But you do believe me, I know you do. There was another incident where I met this person we were talking for the first time, and he had just moved to New York from a tiny town up in North Texas. And he mentioned that he used to work at a store that sold truck parts, truck supplies. And as tiny a town as it was, he described the store as like a mecca for truckers. They were going through that part of the country because there was no other shop for hundreds of miles. And I asked him at the time I was a web developer, and I had just built a website for a company that was, they produced and distributed truck parts, and I asked him if he'd ever heard of the company, and I wasn't surprised that he had, but because it's one of those big companies most people never heard of, but if you're in that business, you've certainly heard of them. And he proceeds to describe their website and how it had this specific calculator that he used almost every day. And I odds of these type of things happening, but what are the chances that somebody's going to move from a tiny Texas town and discover that there's this

So I fired off a pretty strongly worded email to the seller, and she responded quickly by saying that she found the CD at a thrift shop somewhere upstate New York, and that she's well within her right to resell it. And I felt like a complete idiot for having been come on so strong and for having been not cognizant of the fact that she was a A-plus seller or five-star seller, however they rate them. And people with those kind of ratings don't generally do such small fry stuff as steal people's websites and sell copies of them. So she offered to just send me a copy, to send me the CD for nothing except the cost of shipping. And she did, and I got it, and I expected it to be an offline copy of my website, but it was just a mixed CD of songs. And I never figured out what this was about, like who made this CD, why, and what possible connection it had to my receipts or my website or anything. I was looking for themes of the songs, thinking they'd have something to do with capitalism or commerce or big money or something, but I just never figured it out.

another time I was at a bar talking to someone I just met for the first time, and just making conversation, and at some point I said, "Oh, by the way, my name is Mark." And he said, "Thomas." And for about a second I looked at him like, as if to ask, "How did you know my last name?" And of course I quickly realized that his first name happened to be the same as my last name. And we got a laugh out of that, but I wouldn't be talking about it in this context, except for what happened next, which was a few minutes later, it hit him that, and he asked me, "Wait, you're Mark Thomas?" And it turned out he was, he'd been following one of my websites for a long time, and he just found it very interesting, and it wasn't like a weirdo about it or anything, but he just had always kept an eye on my receipts in particular, and he'd been following it since I first started doing that, like, I don't know, maybe 20 years earlier. So that was a little unusual, because if his first name didn't happen to be the same as my last, chances are pretty good I would never have added my last name, because you don't necessarily do that at bars, and he would never have known who he was talking to, not that I'm anybody. But in the tangent, some years ago I was looking for something to do with the composer Sorabji, Kekashu Sorabji, and I looked him up on eBay, and I was surprised that the first thing that came up was a CD, and it was called Sorabji.com Receipts, and I was offended, because it looked as if somebody had made an offline copy of my website, and that was my only guess as to what would be the content of this CD. A long time ago, a friend of mine from college came to New York. He'd never been here before. It wasn't his first night in town, but it was his first week, I think. And he went to, I don't remember if it was a party or a bar or something, but he met a woman and they were making conversation, and he asked her, where are you from? And she says, Tampa. And as a joke, he says, oh, you're from Tampa. You must know a guy named Mark Thomas. And she got this sort of perplexed look. And she said, he lived right across the street from me. And they were both so shocked that they spent about a minute verifying that they were talking about the same person. I sometimes wonder if things like this don't happen to me or involve me more often than other people. I'm just more aware of it than others. I remember once I was on 6th Avenue, and very crowded, just elbow-to-elbow people. And I see a Dunbar armored truck roll by. And I had just spent some time the night before with a woman whose last name was Dunbar. And when I saw that name, I just rapid-fire stream of consciousness went through a list of everybody that she and I knew, everybody that we knew in common from that little circle of friends. And my mind settled on my friend Dave. And so for about a second, I had Dave's face in my mind, and then I heard somebody call my name, and I turned to look, and it was him. And I was so startled I couldn't even find the words to explain to him what had just been going through my mind when he

picking through the candy at the grocery store. Getting my, getting my germs all over them and trying to decide which one you might like. If there's any that you like at all. But you never were much for candy. Or any kind of sweets. I decided to keep walking. Until my pants fell off. And there was a pool of spit on the floor that I didn't recognize. And it did not come from me. I know my spit just from looking at it, and this wasn't mine. And there hadn't been anybody else in the apartment that day. I never did determine where it came from. But it was torture figuring, trying to figure it out. It was torture for the surrounding animals and the losers outside missing my name at night. It was a stampede of oranges coming up the candy aisle. And I just see them, I just laugh. And they laugh with me. There is a vacuum that has been opening up underneath my life, swallowing everything, swallowing whole bookcases, swallowing every bed I've ever slept in, every house I've ever entered, every woman I've ever known. It's inhaling all these things like a giant trash compactor, spitting some of it back out. I was told it was impossible, but the laws that I broke and the dishonorable things I did really are going to come back to haunt me. They really are going to catch me. They're going to find out what I did. In fact, I think they've known all along. And somewhere in my travels, I sent out a signal.

0: sorry mess I've made for myself. But don't worry about your involvement. I'll say nothing. I won't mention you at all. I won't mention any of the other people. Just want you to enjoy your happiness. It was the misalignment of the rats that confused me. The rats had been huddled along the side of the road, evenly spaced, not minding anybody's business but their own. And I started stepping on them, and they started eating squirrels. This was after the squirrels choked on plastic wrap candy bars. I don't know what happened with the rest of the evening, but I woke up face down on the couch at home in a place that could have been a lot worse. You don't remember, do you? You were dead already, but I still think you remember these things.
1: You became a mystery to me after you died.

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And as stubborn as you were, I don't think it would have helped. I'm going through the porches and the dashboards, looking for envelopes and looking for evidence that you left behind. Those things you promised me that I never found. The love letters are still there in the box that nobody but me has ever seen the inside of. Everything is in that box. The Sandman is there. The blisters are there. The snowman, too. You should be listening for it now. Because you'll be able to hear it better than anybody. Better than me. It always ends up being a production, doesn't it? An elaborate, dramatic production. I can't seem to keep all the pieces working or connected. There's too many moving parts. There's not enough electricity, there's not enough glue, and there's never enough of the soldering gun. You can never get enough of that thing, right? Things just pile up anyway. They accumulate, and you drown. And when you're done drowning, you come back up, and you're not dead yet, because you're going to live forever out on the network. So you get pregnant with yourself. You eat breakfast 12 times a day. And you just never stop pounding the club into the head of that horse you can't stop fucking. It's an illiterate pursuit, and you know it. But you carry on like it's a matter of tremendous gravity and a matter of diligent study. But really, you're just gnashing at things. Grabbing them with your hands and leaving them pretty much the way they were when you picked them up.

0: you're just afraid to do the work. It's not easy. We planted trees, but they mostly failed. They came up under your car, and now the car is several hundred feet in the air. Become something of a tourist attraction. I grabbed at it with a long pair of pliers, but I just couldn't get it. I couldn't get it out of the trees. There's also a lot of yogurt in the glove compartment, more than you would expect. It got moldy. Now it's been up there about 400 years. Once in a while, some kids will try to climb up the trees, steal the car. They never get very far. Pretty dumbass thing to do. But most of them go on to become bus drivers anyway, so they can take care of themselves now. I'm going to wait for you. I'm not going to intrude upon you, but I'm going to wait for you. It's been 6 years since I last called you. I unintentionally discovered that you never listened to any of my messages. So you've been lining them up like popcorn, but just stepping on them. I'm not surprised, but I thought you had some connection to some of the things that we talked about and some of the things that happened during our life together. I never blamed you for anything, but you made it hard not to do that. And maybe that's a way of blaming you for everything. I'm standing on the curb. This is a payphone that has a lot of graffiti on it and a lot of stains to explain. There's going to be a meeting. There's going to be a time and there's going to be a place where we're going to discuss all these things. I want it to be outside the sushi place. I want you to be there with 3 loaves of bread and all the popcorn you've been stuffing up. Take it into the ante room of the sushi place. I'll be in the back. I've asked the waiters and waitresses there to stand on their heads while we have our encounter. And they're happy to do it.
1: Checking in again. Called earlier from the Rogue, and since then I've been having this lengthy Twitter conversation with a couple of guys, mostly one guy, about what else paid them. He asked me if it started with him asking if Newtel payphone still exists. And I had to think about it for a minute, but I remembered that was the name of the company that had a bunch of homes in Atlantic City and Philadelphia. I visited those places in 2015. And that's all I know off the top of my head. I had this whole conversation while walking down the street. But in the process, I passed by an old favorite payphone, which is probably gone for good. It was here a few days ago, and it worked a few days ago, but now it's gone. And it's into the subway. I always thought that was a lousy location for a payphone, but there used to be 3, I think, or 4 even. A couple owned by American Payphone, and the other one owned by East Harlem. That's the one that was owned by East Harlem was confiscated by City Bridge. And they're the ones who took it away, and it's probably not coming back, but I guess you never know. I was surprised it was still there this long. It's a standalone clamshell. There's no advertising panels or anything. Which makes it all the more surprising that it was still there. I don't feel good today. I slept till 2, but I'm not going to let it bother me. already dark, but I managed to get some sunshine, so I could have worse problems. Checking in, there it is. This is an old-style Rogue payphone, which has that little bug that has been around since the 80s, where the call connects, but the person you call can't hear you for the first 4 or 5 seconds. And this little gambit is intended to make the person you call hang up, and you have to call them back. So you double up on the revenue stream. You're not walking around just to get some sun. I'm chasing sunlight as I so often am, but happy to say we get a little bit more of that now than a few weeks past. Did some writing at the library, and I wanted to go over to the mausoleum, but I just didn't think I would make it in time. I had to walk to some seats. It's like epic. I wanted to just sit there. And it was, as I was writing earlier, I'll post this later, I imagined the place with all the windows and doors open, and all the sound of the traffic from the Grand Central Parkway blowing, making a sort of joyful intrusion on the manufactured serenity of the place. And I wanted to listen to the music, which is a mix of Gregorian chant, I think, and church hymns. But maybe I'll do it tomorrow. Those dead people aren't going anywhere. All right, I'm going to keep walking, but just wanted to feed some money into the Rogue phone and see if it worked, which, happy to say, it does.

This is a little bit amazing. I'm at the Rogue Phaeton. And for the first time since I found it, just spent a couple of months now. For the first time since I found it, I can actually make a call. At least it sounds like I'm able to make a call. I've been fooled before by this phone. I'm just walking around and feeling kind of gross, kind of groggy. But I was just checking in on some of the payphones around here. They finally got rid of the free phone. I thought that thing was going to be there forever. That's a phone which has a big billboard on it for a website called GoToTheZip.com. It's a horrible website. I think it was a business directory organized by zip code, and it didn't last long. And when that website went folded up, I bought the domain name. So it was like I bought myself a billboard. But now that's gone, so I just don't let that domain name go too, because it's not a very valuable domain. The calls are pouring in, and I've had cabin fever for those 2 days of horrible weather, but I should be over it by now, but it doesn't seem like I am. This phone is outside of an abandoned business. There's a huge parking lot. It is not exactly sealed off, so but nobody parks there. Well, I'm hoping this call works. I'm going to put in a couple more quarters.

0: deposited 77 cents into the rogue payphone. And I had high hopes this time because the dial tone was nice and loud, almost sensuous, but nothing doing. I think that it's intentional that that phone is just out there as a ruse, as a way to pick up some change from unwitting schlubs. Well, I happen to be a witting schlub, so I don't count in this scenario. I'm just trying to help a guy out, express my admiration for the total outlaw way in which he's doing this. Now that I know who does these things, I feel a little better about it. I feel a little less uncertain or nervous that the call is being tapped or that kind of thing, but I can't feel good about the fact that the phone just doesn't fucking work. But that by all appearances it should. Whatever the case, I'm walking around. I'm at one of these payphones outside a Woodside Food Center on Broadway across the street from Staples. And this is just about the only working payphone around anymore. There's another one over by the Rogue payphone, but that hasn't worked for years. That's another one that'll take your money, but not let you make a call. And I'm just out here getting some sun before it gets cold again. I can feel the temperature dropping, as they keep saying on the radio. It was up way early today, and got a few things done, but mostly I find I'm just doing. I've curiously reverted back to my corporate ways of pacing myself. As if I'm going to get paid anyway, whether I do anything or not. And of course, I'm not getting paid anyway. So I guess it's all the same if I do nothing or if I do something. It all boils down to the same abyss, the same financial abyss.
1: Please deposit 25 cents for the next 3 minutes. Thank you.
0: Finally found a lucky payphone. And actually, I don't know if they just want to leave it working. That's still telling. So the first couple of things, you're supposed to hear yourself. You're supposed to hear yourself talking a little bit through the handset. So this could be vanity and a chase after Lent. But the other phone was ringing my cell phone. I've never heard one before. It was intriguing. Staticky swirl. Sounded like a siren, and in the back of all that, you could hear what sounded like a phone ringing. So I gave up after 3 rings, and the phone ate my quarter. Never connected the call. From outside of a psychic reading by Pearl Place, Pearl, P-E-A-R-L, not the programming language, but person, there seemed to be a woman named Pearl. And I don't know who he is, but reaching outside of a Tex-Mex bar in a Chinese food place. I've called from there before, I don't remember it, but no more done either. I just got my hair cut, and I'm feeling okay about it, but I need to go do some more walking around, because nothing happened to me here after all the snow the last few days. So I'm out wandering around today, because what earth perfect for that? And I wander into this big shopping mall in, I guess this is Jackson Heights. I've never been here before. It's 31st Avenue and I think 75th Street. And I was just looking to go someplace I'd never been. Some street I'd never been on. And I saw this mall and I just said, there's going to be a payphone here. After yesterday's somewhat unsettling discovery of the illegal payphone. It's nice to find my friend John still has a phone out here. Yeah, he has one near me that he visits frequently. This one looks like it's got solar powered panels charging it. No, I'm just going to let this run. I don't really have anything else to say. I got some pictures of this though. This mall doesn't seem to have a name, but there's a post office and a motel sporting All right.

last night, something funny happened. I had CBS News on the TV, and I was waiting for my friend Dave to come over, and CBS airs a piece about Niagara Falls, and specifically a new set of illuminated lights that they put up for the nighttime display. And Dave grew up in that area at Niagara Falls, so I guess on account of that, I was paying special attention to this story that otherwise wouldn't have interested me. So I'm watching it, and they interviewed the president of the Illuminated Lights Committee, and his name is Mark Thomas. So I laughed, and Dave got a laugh out of that too, but it reminded me of the time, it must have been in like 95 or 96, and this woman I used to talk to in Seattle, he told me that she saw me on the front page of the New York Times, and that's well before that actually happened, but so she was obviously kidding, but she sent a copy of the Times, and there it was on the front page, was the story about a white supremacist in, I think it was like Schlottsville, Pennsylvania, and the opening sentence is, you know, Mark Thomas's house of hate was a bastion of Nazi rage, something to that effect. I mean, it's not funny, but all you could do is laugh. And made me realize that in those early days of the internet, I occasionally would just inexplicably get mass mailings, mass emailings of white supremacist shit, and I always just deleted it. But it took me a long time to put those two together. That some people out there must have looked up my name on Alta Vista or whatever and found me and thought I was that guy. But that stopped. I mean, I wasn't exactly getting barraged with those kind of emails, but it was a little weird. And there was also, when I worked at Sports Illustrated, there was someone there named Mark Thomas, and we interacted a fair amount because our expense checks got mixed up a lot. And it was actually kind of troublesome because our expense checks were always pretty much the same, you know, in the same ballpark. So we would be inclined to just deposit them without really looking twice at them. But he was kind of a jet setter. He traveled a lot on business. And one time I went on a trip to Las Vegas for a week, and inexplicably, I got bumped up to first class. And that was another thing that I didn't really figure this out until later, but they must have thought I was him, because there was no reason I should have got bumped up to first class. That's obviously before 9/11 and the watch lists and everything. These days, I get the full security screening anytime I fly. And I don't know why, but maybe they think I'm that guy. But further to that, years later, I went to see another, and he's kind of a younger guy, maybe like 30. And he saw my name, and he said, you know, I used to know a Mark Thomas that worked at Sports Illustrated. And I kind of balked because it was entirely possible he was talking about me. But it turns out he was the caddy on the golf course for this other Mark Thomas. And he seemed to be pretty good friends with him. So, it's kind of a funny connection. I mean, my name seems fairly common, but I haven't really encountered a lot of people by my name. There was a pretty well-known flutist by that name. I just did something nice for somebody. Kind of a good feeling. A very small thing. Well, not so small, really. I saw a cell phone on the sidewalk, and I picked it up, and the battery was close to dead. But I tried to call the last number, the last incoming call, and I got through to somebody, but I don't think he understood what I was saying. And then the call ended because the battery kaput.
talking about this. It turns out that the number I called, or the person I called, was like maybe 30 feet ahead of me on the same sidewalk. And once you saw the call come in, I guess you realized he had dropped the phone or something. I'm not sure what he was thinking, but next thing I knew, he was coming my way and smiling and saying, "Yes, that's." He didn't speak anything in English. And I had no reason to doubt that he was the owner of the phone. It made sense. I guess he had two phones on him for some reason. So that little dilemma was solved. Always happy to report him. He can do something nice like that. If I find a driver's license, I'll put it in the mailbox. And actually, I found some other kind of card recently. I forget what it was now. I think it was some sort of club card for one of the outlet malls. It said drop this in a mailbox to have it returned to its rightful owner. And that's what I did, and I guess that's what happened. Okay, so I actually made it up to 101st Street. I didn't think I was going to do this, but what else am I going to do? This is 845 West End Avenue, 101. And when I thought the door, one of these doors was missing, but it's actually just stuck open. Looks like they're taking pretty good care of these booths. I seem to remember when I came up here last time, one of them, I think the door was broken or damaged. That last one on 100th Street, the door was slightly cracked, but no big deal. This is a strange thing. I mean, why is this even here? I mean, really, does anybody... I guess if I lived in the neighborhood, maybe I'd have a different perspective, but... If this is such a special thing, then why isn't there one or two of these in every neighborhood? I mean, I think there should be, because... In power outage, you can count on this to work more so than the alternative that we're being forced fed. But, no, regardless, I need to head back. I need to get something to eat before dinner. I haven't eaten really anything today except a few bites of that sandwich that made me aware of the cut on my head. Just checking in. This is your intrepid payphone reporter. Then I made it up to 100th Street, and there's only one left, and then I can head back. I must be feeling okay, because I walked all the way here from 11106. I was worried about something that happened last night. I woke up with blood on the pillow because I fell down, and it's not a big deal, but, you know, when your blood's coming out of your head, it's kind of freaky. And I feel a little bit of this is sore where the cut was, but it's not bleeding anymore. I mean, I haven't been bleeding since last night, so I guess I'm just not going to worry about it. But I started eating a sandwich earlier, and I felt the soreness there, but I guess that's okay. I mean, I heal well. I've always healed well, but a cut to the head is just a little weird. Anyway, this phone is interesting. It has a children's artwork set up on top of it. It's a framed drawing of a man or a boy holding a flower, something like that. And it's signed. This is Papela, P-A-P-E-L-A, Papela. Well, I don't know who left this here, but it's cute. 825 West End Avenue.

and check in on all of the phone booths on West End Avenue. I made a visit to the old style green booths over at the Boat Basin, and it was good to see those again. They are exactly as I remember them, and those are very, very rare. I don't know of any other of that style that is still in existence. It must be somewhere in however many millions of buildings there are in New York. There are certainly some that have others of this relic, but it's pretty hard to find. Curious thing happened when I just called this number. It was busy, and it's a Skype number, so it can't be busy, so something was off with this phone. And now I wonder who I'm even talking to. If this is the wrong number. Well, I'm going to keep walking and let the phone hang here for a fact. Checking in from 66th Street, West End Avenue. Site of one of four outdoor phone booths in Manhattan. It's one of the more puzzling aspects of the City Bridge project is that they replaced the American-style phone booths with these curious Canadian models, which look like kind of like shower stalls. And they also don't advertise the fact that calls from this phone are free, local calls, that is. So I didn't put any coins in this phone to make this call. But you might, if you assume that this is not a free phone, or assume it's just a regular pay phone. Never really been fond of being inside a phone booth. This one's a little less claustrophobic than others because there's air ventilation and the doors don't really close completely, but it still is a little uncomfortable. When they announced that they were doing this, they said that there were only three of these booths, or actually four, and I just can't understand that a company with the deep pockets of City Bridge didn't have more resources to get American-style booths. Not my problem, of course, but I mean, that style of booth that used to be here was the type that was landmarked in, I believe it was Arkansas, it was Pine Bluff, I believe, somewhere in that part of the country. Well, going to have dinner at a friend's place later, and basically I'm just walking around, wasting my day.

because one of my packages was about 80 pounds. And how do they know I'm not 80 years old and I'm able to get that upstairs myself? Regardless, I tried to make this call from my payphone of choice, but it wasn't working. Fortunately, it didn't swallow my money, as those old-school payphones are known to do. So I came over to this other phone at the mall across the street. This is the other independently owned phone in this area. I don't use those corporate phones anymore. So my head hurts, and it's hurt kind of all day, but not, like, horribly. I've discovered I am finding it impossible to find a comfortable way to sleep on my bed. And it's become very crowded all of a sudden. I don't know how this happened, but it just seems like I have a lot more pillows than I used to and a lot more blankets all piling on. It makes it hard to sprawl the way I like to. So I'll work on that, but I took a sleeping pill last night, and I haven't taken one of those in a very long time. And I guess I should have thought that maybe my body, my metabolism has changed such that I don't react the same way to these things. I took it probably about 1:30 a.m., expecting it to take about 40 minutes to take effect, but it started to cause a headache, but it's also likely that that headache started from something else, just from the odd contortions I have to get into now to find a way to be comfortable in my bed. Now, I started to worry that about something I'd read that said you should never take a sleeping pill and a benzo at the same time. But then the follow-up warning said, yes, you can take one or the other, a benzo or a sleeping pill the next night, just don't take them at the same time. And I had taken a benzo two nights before, so I figured I was clear on the sleeping pill, and I probably was, but you think about these things when your head starts to hurt in a way you didn't expect, and I was starting to sweat, and I didn't really feel like this pill was putting me to sleep. But then I woke up at 8:30, and the only thing that forced me to wake up was one of those, I get these impossibly hard erections that don't go away, and they stay with me all fucking night. And I can't, there's just like almost nothing you can do to make it go away. And that's what woke me up, and then that receded after a while. And then I sort of slithered off back to sleep. Next thing I knew, I think it was 11 o'clock. But I still feel all out of, my circadian stuff is off kilter. You think I was a world weary traveler or something, but I haven't even left my apartment. And I thought I'd be good and tired yesterday because I walked all the way to Rockefeller Center and back. Anyway, I've just been scanning all day and thinking of ways to monetize all the scanning that I've done over these years. And just keeping busy with myself, I guess. I'm out here wandering around a little bit, just getting some air, stretching my legs. It's about 11 o'clock. It's not that late. It's Tuesday night. I have not had any booze since Wednesday, and I almost feel normal, which is not really the way I like to feel. It tends to articulate certain things that I don't like to be reminded of. I'll probably try for a sleeping pill tonight. I haven't used one of those in a long time. Because sleep is a lot of work these days. Last night was the first night without a benzo, and it went fine, but, I mean, it didn't go fine. The sun was coming up, and I still hadn't gotten any sleep. Or at least I didn't think I had. That's one of the puzzles about it, is that you get more sleep than you think you do when you say that you have complete insomnia. I don't call it insomnia, but I had a very granular email exchange with the guy at CBS tonight, and so I guess that thing is back, backing my, they must have
because Charles Osgood retired, and then I think they took maybe 3 weeks off between his last show and Jane Pauley's first show, which, if that wasn't this past Sunday, then it's coming up this Sunday. It might actually even be the following Sunday. I don't know. I don't keep up with this crap. Here comes another train, what do you know? I'm going to take a unit song, and I'm going to play video games until I fall asleep. Because that's just how we roll.

walking around outside. It's about 11:30. And I thought I had a bunch of shit to say, and now I can't think of anything. I'm using a payphone I've always liked. If you follow the world of payphones in New York City, and who doesn't, right? You may have heard that all the payphones are going to disappear and they're going to be replaced by these horrible city bridge monstrosities. And it's true that most of the outdoor ones will be, but there are a number of phones located on private property, like in parking lots and even on a cemetery and in transit facilities and such. Those traditional payphones aren't going away, at least not anytime soon. Anyway, I'm using one of the ones that used to be owned by a friend of mine. I've only ever made two lasting contacts in the real world of the payphone business, and one of them used to own this phone. But this phone got confiscated by City Bridge, as did most of the rest of his phones. I am going to the Rite Aid across the street to buy sleeping pills, which I haven't used in years. Although I may change my mind and just stick to benzos. Just thinking about what a strange day I had. But at the end of it, about 8:45, I saw a message this woman I've known for a long time messaged me to ask if I wanted to meet up for drinks or something. And I couldn't have done it really anyway, but I didn't want to go out on the night after I'd taken the benzos, because you're not supposed to drink after that within 24 hours. And I mean, I could get away with it. I would just have a miserable headache the next day. But more than that, I didn't want any complications about alcohol to be on our first, well, I don't want to call it a date, but our first formal thing, even though it was pretty informal, and that seems to be the way we're both trying to make it look. I've known her, like I said, off and on for 8 or 9 years, and I've always thought she was pretty neat. But the stuff she does for a living, she works really long hours, and the stuff she does is really cool. But maybe she's insane, you know? You never know. I've only really had like one other date in the last 6 months, and it was with this woman who I swear was writing a story for Marie Claire or some women's magazine like that, writing a story about dating. That seemed to be her only interest in me, was interviewing me, peppering me with questions about other dates I've been on in my life. And I didn't drink that. But that date, if I can even call it that. And I drank seltzer in mine, and she commented on

0: I was all, I was confident about coming out here tonight to do this, and now that I got the call going, I'm kind of at a loss for anything to say. I'm at the payphone of somebody who I actually know. There's only a few people in the payphone business I've ever had any meaningful encounter with, and the guy who owns this one is probably the closest thing to a friend I ever made in the business. I didn't think this payphone was going to survive when they announced that all the outdoor payphones were going to go, but I realized later that since this one is on private property, it's spared the slaughter. This old phone has like all the hallmarks of the shifty world of a payphone. The classic signature is that the first 5 seconds of the call are silent. And that's their way of tricking the person that you called into hanging up, because they think there's nobody on the other line. And so they hang up, and then the payphone keeps the money. I've read complaints about that going back to the 80s. That's a practice. It's still common, surprisingly common. And there's another shifty element about this one. What is it anyway? Oh yeah, I discovered this the other day. If you make a call, and even if the number doesn't exist, or if it's busy or anything, the payment will just keep your money anyway. And that's one of the many characteristics of the payphone business from the 80s and 90s that kind of unbelievably still perseveres. So I'm going to be going to bed earlier, but I'm looking at a pretty shady, seedy-looking strip mall. There's a grocery store, a liquor store, a Burger King, a T-Mobile store, and a Dunkin' Donut Baskin Robbins. I just saw somebody running on the sidewalk and then running out into the street. I couldn't tell why he was running. It didn't really make a lot of visual sense. But I think he was running out in the street to see if the bus was coming and running to catch it, should he be late. I seem to be getting somewhere with this woman I've known for a long time, just off and on as most casual acquaintance. And we've been trying to make it casual, like we're just hanging out in the neighborhood. And we keep missing each other, but she works really long hours. And the stuff she does for a living is really, really pretty cool. So we've missed each other on account of she's working on a particularly long project right now. But she messaged me tonight to see if I wanted to come out. But I was already like settled in. And but more than that, I took the benzo last night. And I can't drink. I mean, I can, but it will fuck up my head tomorrow. And I didn't want to put any complications regarding alcohol into the. I hesitate to call it the first date because neither of us seems to want to make it look like we're dating, because we're not, but maybe we'll get there. So I was turning that over in my mind. I was like, maybe I should have gone out anyway, but it's all fine. It'll be fine. Whatever happens, happens. I'm going to go back home now. Yeah, I'm just going to go back home now. So I'm out here wandering around. It's almost midnight. And I haven't done this in a while, but one of the original intentions of this mobile was to call in content and call in stuff from payphones. And I did it for a while, but it got kind of depressing. I'm not here now because I don't think I'm going to be sleeping much tonight. I haven't been eating anything. Like, I don't think I ate more than a banana and a slice of pizza today.
1: And that's what really gets me in trouble with blood pressure and everything. So I took an anxiety pill. And I'm letting it do its thing, but I probably have to take another one. I slept 12 hours, 3 nights in a row, 3 days in a row. It was 12 solid hours. I got up once to go to the bathroom, but and it's just not good. I'm not sure what to make of it. Something about the therapist meeting today made me feel lonely and depressed. It wasn't her fault, but I guess seeing her and having these good meetings has been the proverbial frosting on a turd as far as my life goes. I haven't made any tangible progress in improving myself or improving my financial situation. And I should be scared about that. Because there's absolutely nobody that can help me. Well, I'm going to go over to the 24-hour Rite Aid and check my blood pressure on the in-store machine, just to compare it to my one at home. And, of course,

I'm checking in from a payphone outside of a nightclub on 31st Street near 36th Avenue. It's actually right outside a hardware store and outside of L&M Italian Deli and Catering, where I used to get sandwiches a lot until they started to make me sick. I'm just out wandering around a little bit and feeling restless, and spent a lot of time at the desk today doing some, what for lack of a better word would be called work. I'm not going to walk too far tonight, it's too cold, but I was just remembering the night I walked up to the food bazaar up on Junction Boulevard, and that was not my destination, or I didn't even know the place was there, but that's just where I ended up, and it was a memorable night, and I remember thinking I could get a cab back. How hard could that be? But I happened to head back around whatever hour of the a.m. it is when the cabs start heading back to the garage. So there were lots and lots of cabs, and all they could do was smile and say, "No way, I can't take you. I'm going home, baby." So I walked all the way back, and I remember Tupelo was still open. It was closed, actually, but the after-hours crowd was in full swing, and they had all the lights on, and I guess they could get away with that stuff back then. I don't know why I'm so restless, really, except, nothing else to do except think about it. I've been basically with myself all day, not a single interaction with anybody except handing the guy $1.75 for the cup of coffee, and then a friend who worked for my former regular bar looked like he was headed to work, and he walked by and saw me and waved. I like that guy, but I never see anybody from that place anymore. At least not much. I'm just going to wander around. I don't know if this nightclub is really open or not. It's called Rain, R-E-I-G-N, and there's a little crown on the R to reflect the regalness of the place. And look at that, the crown is actually blinking. How clever is that? It's alternating red and green. If it's a nightclub, it's a pretty sleepy nightclub. I know it's been a nightclub for a long time, but it's changed its names, and I don't know anything to speak of about these places, but last week I happened to notice a place called Purlai. I don't know if I'm pronouncing that right, but it's spelled P-U-R-L-E-I-G-H, and I thought, wow, that just looks like a shithole, and not even a week later I saw one of those hyper-local papers that somebody was shot and killed outside of that place. It had involved that place, too. It didn't just happen to be nearby. So I don't know if that place is going to make it, but it had been a seafood place that looked interesting to me at one point. Anyway, I just read somewhere once where somebody commented that she went up to Steinway Street in the Little Egypt area, and all she could say was that this just doesn't look like Astoria. You know, this doesn't look like Kansas. And I didn't say anything, but my response would have been that that's what Astoria looks like to me. Either that, or you know, you go one block one way or the other, and you're in a completely different world. All right, I'm gonna hang the phone here and pick up some street noises for several minutes, as long as.

plastic. This time it's very old. It's 180 over 120. And I thought that sounded incredible, but tonight I actually think there's an approach that. That plateau. Although I don't trust these in-store machines. I think they always raise it up a notch. So it's about a quarter to one. And it's going to be a sleepless night. Just missed the eloquent sounds of garbage trucks that were doing the sanitation workers are doing their thing. And I'm actually looking for something to eat. Something easy that I can sleep on. But I think I'll probably just

feeling this film doesn't work, but I'm going to talk anyway. I'm working my way up Broadway. And there's a fair number of people out considering it's a Sunday night. And that there's snow all over the place, but I guess people are getting out because they can. I just passed the bar where I said hi to a bartender I haven't seen in a long time. Feels like a very long time. I don't remember him having a beard last time I saw him. And, well, nicely enough, he recognized me right away. I said, good to see you, and he said, likewise. He always seemed like a good enough guy to me, but I've heard from others he was kind of a weasel. We all have our character flaws. Or if we don't, then people make them up and gossip about the gossip about them. This is the phone outside of the Caravan Chicken in Portalia. I really hate this phone. It still has a Verizon plaque on it. And it has the nipple keypad, which I really have never understood why that exists. Well, I'm just going to swing back around and head home because while passing that bar, not only did I say hi to the bartender, but I got a whiff of beer. And it really, really, really makes me want a beer. And I'm thinking I'm just going to go ahead and do that. That helped, though. I'm outside again walking on, it's about 10:30, I think. And I'm walking off a 10 p.m. steak I just devoured. One of the strange side effects of not drinking is that I eat like a fucking pig. I think I've already gained like 3 or 4 pounds, and I'm not making that up. Calling this in from a phone I don't think I've ever used before. It's for a call-in, at least it's at the Contigo Bank on Broadway. I tried another one on 29th Street off of Broadway, and it didn't fucking work, and that didn't surprise me because it hasn't worked in many years. It's still pretty quiet out, but I can already feel the snow starting to melt and turn to slush. It's not too cold tonight. Not out for any reason, just to work off some adrenaline. It turns out this was the second biggest storm in New York history, so we can be proud of ourselves for surviving such an important event. They kept saying it was the worst, but I think for it to be the worst, like, there'd have to be a lot more fatalities, perhaps. 32nd Avenue, which is one of those little side streets a lot of lifelong historians don't know exists, looks almost

0: looks pretty much impassable for an ordinary car. There's just a huge bank of snow at the intersection of 28th Street. And if you are able to even get to Crescent, it's not quite piled up as high, but it's not a lot better. I read a bit about how a lot of Queens is still not plowed, but I think a lot of folks are willing to give the city a little bit of, cut them a little bit of slack, all things considered. I think there's like three times as many streets as the next biggest borough, or something like that. And they're complicated, they go all which different directions.
1: Please deposit 25 cents for the next 3 minutes. Thank you.
0: Here comes the subway. Which is to say they're working again. Although last night's call included the sound of the subway car going by after the system was shut down. But I guess they move those cars around for a little while after the system is officially shut down. I mean, it seems like they could just freeze the cars where they are, but then I guess these conductors and such have to get home. The last time they shut it down, I remember before Sandy, they described it as a very time-consuming and deliberate procedure. And it seems like if they went through that same procedure this time, it was a lot of work for just a little bit of downtime, a relatively little bit of downtime. Well, I'm going to see where else I can get around without slipping and breaking my ass, like I did once several years ago during an ice storm. I went out with my field recorder to record the sound of my feet stomping on the ice. And there was ice everywhere, the sidewalks were just frozen. But the sound was awesome, and I do have it somewhere, the recording I made. Not just of the ice crackling under my shoes, but myself falling on my ass and, well, not crying out in pain. It's actually a pretty subtle sound of my ass hitting the pavement. I thought I might have to go to the hospital after that, but some medically knowledgeable people at the bar told me not to worry about it.

At the post office behind the door, behind where the guy works, I saw a card that had Hillary Clinton written on it. I asked the guy when he came back, does Hillary Clinton have a mailbox here? And he says, they all do. And I say, really? And he says, most of them. I said, interesting. And at first I was intrigued by the possibility that Hillary Clinton herself came down to this P.O. box and picked up her classified information at the P.O. box. But I figure it's just the campaigns or something for some reason have their mailboxes here. I don't know. I'm sure it's nothing interesting. So I just came about as close as I ever have to seeing a live president in person. A crowd of people in the lobby of the Trump Tower was screaming and holding signs. And then I saw they were looking at the back of Donald Trump's head. He was sitting at the Trump bar being interviewed, and so the lights were in front, cameras were in front of him. He was facing away from the crowd. But I think he must have turned and acknowledged them earlier, because that's when I heard them screaming from upstairs. So when I was upstairs, probably the highest profile politician I ever saw in person was Chuck Schumer. And he was on Madison Avenue, and he was talking to a reporter, and he quit talking to the reporter and got into a waiting, like a town car or something, some one of those fancy cars that the politicians take. I used to have, when I was a kid, I had fantasies of marrying a president's daughter. I'm not sure where I got that fantasy, but I'm sure it had nothing to do with Amy Carter. I think the only president's daughter that ignited any, that had even the remotest potential to ignite that fantasy was Chelsea Clinton. And I've had one very memorable drive-by with her, or if you want to call it that. I mean, I'll never really know what this was about, but I think Bill Clinton was looking at my website one day when I had her name on it, because I told that story a few times. Just wanted to get the other stuff down before I forgot it.

0: the Les Miserables Theater, whatever this one's called. Just wandering around Midtown, finding things, trying to get my tablet fixed, but I guess I'll just ship it off. It's under warranty. This payphone's like a fortress. Still has the Verizon dialing instructions on it. Just calling in for a minute to get the number for this phone. This one up to 6 in a row, third floor to Port Authority. Does not have its number on it. And just wanted to call and talk because I haven't talked for a while. Really needed some exercise, so I'm just running around town, sticking to my business, minding my own business, as we say. It's a long line of people here waiting to get on the bus. I don't know what bus. This is where I came. This is the floor I went through to get to Woodbury Commons. I think it was like 5 years ago. And there are birds flying around in here. That always makes me a little nervous. It's pretty hot and stuffy in here, but I'm keeping my scarf on and getting ready to go back outside where it's cold as shit.
1: 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Tickets for Matilda? Anybody want to see Matilda? Anybody want Matilda? Cheap tickets for Matilda.
2: I know.

Well, I think I'm on my way to figuring out how to tweet from a payphone or from any telephone, but I want to set it up so that it uses caller ID to only allow calls to come from specific phones, and we'll see if we get any bites. Sounds like an amusing promotion of some sort, but we'll see if there's any interest out there. I mean, what it does is it's stupidly simple, and when you realize that speech recognition is pretty, has come a long way in the last many years, and all you need to do is take a phone call and transcribe the text.

Thanks, Venom.

it is Christmas Day, and it's cold, and that's good. My girlfriend likes what I got her for Christmas, and I like what she got me. So everything is good. We had a great night and a good morning. I'm just taking a walk while she helps get things ready for the dinner with her family tonight. Starting to see where this new liquor store is really going to cramp my style as far as using this phone. It looks right into the window of the place, and the cashier is going to be standing right there. Sort of takes away a bit of the mystery of this particular location, which formerly looked at basically a blank wall.

0: where I am. Looks like I scored a, for those of us with phone number fetishes, I got a pretty sweet phone number. I was never allowed to take my old 212 numbers with me. That was before porting or even cell phones. But, have to think about what I want to do with this besides just use it as a voicemail box. Well, just calling in to see if it works, see how this voicemail sounds. I'm walking around, it's cold. I'm going to go buy one last little Christmas gift and call it a wrap.
1: So the liquor shop that has been setting up by this payphone for the last few months is finally open. I'm noticing it for the first time today. This puts this particular payphone at risk for its continued existence. Business owners don't like building line payphones outside of their place. They think it attracts unsavory elements. They'd be hard-pressed to find anyone with evidence to support that claim. It's getting cold again. We had weirdly warm weather, and it wasn't like normal warm weather. It was weird humidity and just all entirely inappropriate for late December in the Northeast. Looking forward to Christmas. It's Christmas Eve right now, and I gave my girlfriend a nice thing, and she seems happy with it. So we'll see. We'll see what

I do not think about complexities. Smiles all around, happiness even, as mist trials of obscurity obliterate incoherent conversations, creating literatures of independence expressed by deafening revelations. Seas embark on pursuits nimbler than drowning planets. Mountains decide to move toward plutocracy. Pipe organs shuffle military exercises in the hands of unskilled church musicians, whistling invisibly through watery threats of angry nuns and vapid priests. Vanishment of empty space is a hoax, a fraud of hungry dreamers who button down horizons. They say pictures tell the story, that books reveal the meaning, that experience is moot and even banal. Trends evolve toward contrarian humorlessness, patchworks of momentum dropped by alternate means of transportation. Tennis shoes today, palms of one's hands tomorrow. Movements poised for treason as winter's grim assurances creep unwillingly north. These are unusual impotencies we transport from face to face. We alienate the wealthy with our lifestyles of contempt, filling friction with royalty stolen from ancient undocumented disasters. I conceal dreams risen from rainwater. I restrain chipped vibrations from wafting unwelcomely into conversation. Vacuums paradoxically grow, increasing like artificial horizons overseen by transient politicians. Sirens weep with stale breezes, communicating nothing of their intent, for they have nowhere to go, no crime to evict, no crisis to swallow. Villainy trains itself to hassle appropriate minds, mastering the ways of the victim as the sirens and their restraint are suitably, even beautifully, distracted. Checking in from Port Authority. It's pretty quiet here. It's about 3:30 on a Tuesday afternoon. And this is one of a row of five payphones owned by Symbiont. S-Y-M-B-I-O-N-T Telecom. And there's a plaque on these phones that say that this phone has been programmed for assistance, dial 21 for police and 60 for airport. But none of these phones actually do that. I'm just trying to avoid the crowds while getting some Manhattan time this afternoon. So 61st Street and Roosevelt Avenue. 61st Street. 61 was one of my magic numbers growing up. It's the oldest number for the Chopin Polonaise Fantasy and the Beethoven Violin Concerto. And it just struck me as in terms of your life work, your corpus, your oeuvre, whatever you want to call it, if you created 61 of anything, then you had really done something. It was one of Chopin's last major pieces, and it's not one of his stronger pieces, but Beethoven's Violin Concerto, on the other hand, is quite strong. Well, the number 61 always meant something to me, so I'm just checking in from 61st Street. I don't know if the life of everyone who spends most of their working day at a computer is as aggravating as mine tend to be, but you just get so fed up with shit that doesn't work. Every step of the way, there's just some stupid technical incompetence that gets in your way of doing what you need to do or want to do. All I wanted to do was upload a couple of images to Cafe Press and order some sets of note cards to see how they looked and if I would want to order from them in the future, but starting right from the top, I created the account. Well, at least that worked. But then I upload an image from the top page. It said, it's easy. Get started. Upload the image. And I give it the image to upload, and it just sends you to some ridiculous URL. It's just some big error. The page is blank, but the URL is about 2,000 characters long and filled with HTML and div tags and all this crap. So that didn't work. So I tried it through the back door, or if you want to call it that, the dashboard or whatever, and that allowed me to upload the image, but
but then it's supposed to show you what the card is going to look like with the image on it, and it didn't. The image was broken, and so I went through with it anyway, and in the end, I actually got to see what the card is going to look like. But so I tried to buy it through PayPal, and of course, you can't buy anything with PayPal. There's some unexplained error that nobody can possibly interpret for you or explain. And then I tried to ship something through eBay, and the printer didn't fucking work, and went through a lot of aggravation for probably going to make like $4 off the transaction. And I forget what else, but shit just doesn't fucking work.

Southern Boulevard and 73rd Street, outside of an IHOP. I can't believe I'm already at 73rd Street. I swear I'd skipped about 10 or 15 blocks once I got to 50th Street, or after 50th Street. A couple of people leaning up against the IHOP sign, just sitting there looking at the traffic go by. Here comes a woman pushing laundry in a granny cart. And I spotted a baby carriage that was turned into a laundry cart earlier.

Obamacare is coming over the TV, and there's a sign there that says, due to the new mandates, a significant amount more paperwork is involved before we can see you. We apologize. This CARE Act

not heightened, but evaporated. So goes the chain of my being. The thinning out of form puts me in body time. I become one more format for the pleasures of God. The misamplified edge of God's sin. Is there such a place as his mistake? If he made us from dust, which is his own mildew lifted where his skirts had passed, then why not the need for errors to make things perfect? I am but one gravity in the jumbled pull of egrets and sparrows defining wires for land. Bombs set us rotating at fast distance, but the imploding strain on the elastic waist of this green planet strips the universe into pillow books and incestuous closure again. Give it some time. Plant a clock. See if it doesn't find your wallet between moments. Come together, unclasp hands, walk apart. Watch the rain bury its ocean's pockets. Wear a tulip, pass her seeds to the field she birthed her lost children in. She grows there each season, and after the sod has pulled root up, the prodigal transplant renews its vows to wind, who trips along among the blind, decided never to speak her true hues aloud. Eat up to embrace all that we do. How we peddle and love and put trash in containers would find us out in sleep. We engage the zippers and padlocks sealed to omit the parts of salvation we think don't need us. We rise in the bulbs of night to build our crosses and tie ourselves to rosaries that balance out what we think we'll never need, an eternal bladder of forward motion, as if the past is swallowed down in hatchmark echoes, gathered to stones of our walking weight in visions among his skirts. The blemished rainbows and tarnished trout that drain the malformed prayers of his newborn words, however absent he will burn. We know our purpose as we know the

gotten by EMT. I had some blood taken, and I reacted a little more strongly than I think I expected. I didn't pass out like I did last time, but I was really feeling dizzy, and just a sickening feeling of having a needle sticking in you and sucking your blood out. Hoping I don't have to do that again anytime soon, but I do get better at it the more I do it. I think last time I did it was probably about a year ago. The guy took out half my freaking blood supply. It's very cold. The woman who was managing me, or the woman who actually drew my blood, did a perfectly fine job, I'm happy to say, but she was making me nervous because she was fully incompetent in everything else that she was doing in the office, logging into the computer, filling out the forms. I mean, it seemed like she had just started working there today. And I've always known that the people who take blood, you know, they're not medical professionals. They're people who had a late life career change. And it's one of the most fucked up medical procedures ever. Probably the single most fucked up medical procedure. But whatever the case, we're looking to see if I have allergies, which I almost, I'm pretty sure I do. I mean, it makes sense. It's one block down. I'm at 8th Avenue and 27th Street. There's a throbbing neon light for the City Gourmet Market. It's called Nails and More. There's a Dwayne Reed, but half the lights on the Reed are busted, so it just says Dwayne Red. And there's a big, bright erotica sign over a what looks like a DVD and magazine shop. I'm surprised those places still exist. Now this area, if I was going to move to Manhattan, I'm thinking this area from 8th Ave over till maybe 10th has some potential. Not really thinking about it, but I feel like I could blend in here. That's why I moved to New York, so I could go to another neighborhood and nobody would know me. Be like I'm moving to another city. It's a city of cities. I just came here so nobody would know I was here. It's 8th Avenue and 28th Street, I think, outside of a housing complex. Across the street is a place called Friend House, Chinese, Japanese, and Thai cuisine. There's AM and AL Gourmet Deli, open 24 hours, the 374 Deli. There's an Italian pub. That doesn't sound right. Italian deli on the corner. And there's a tall, not that tall, like a 10-story building. It appears to be an office building. I can hear the subway going underneath. I'm making my way down to 14th Street where I'm going to take the bus, take the train to Brooklyn. I said bus because a Bolt bus just drove past in front of me. Got confused about my means of transportation for a moment there. I'll try not to let that happen again. There's a silver strip of metal running up the side of the building across the street. Whatever its function, it's not particularly attractive. I don't know if this is working. This is an odd location. 320 West 31st, Aaron Brothers,

in for old time's sake. This feels like a phone that's not going to be here much longer. I called in some music from the subways last night, but I haven't processed it all yet. But I had two pretty good meetings yesterday with somebody in the web business, but then also somebody in the payphone world who might be putting together a documentary about New York City payphones. And, you know, he seems really genuine. I'm glad that we made an acquaintance, so we'll see where it all goes. I mean, there is a story here, you know. Not sure what it is, but there is a story here. I need to write up a whole bunch of stuff that I've been talking about writing up for weeks now. Months even. I've almost achieved zero productivity over the last couple of months. It's 628 Hudson Street near Jane Street. And here comes some screaming kids. I checked into the big office and the security desk was swarmed by screaming little kids, which I thought was going to make my head explode. And then these security Goombas who think very highly of themselves couldn't figure out who I was supposed to talk to. But at any rate, I finally got in and the meeting went very, very well. Much different than I expected. Much more friendly and personable and attempting to, I don't know if it's intentional or if it's just this person's individual personality, but it seems like the company is actually trying to treat its publishers like, you know, people. Well, I did learn a few things and I'm pretty motivated to make some changes, so that'll be good. Well, we'll see where it's all going. I feel pretty excited though.

down on 31st Street near 35th Ave. It's gone. It's not really surprising, but that was one of the ones that I tried hard to support. I would use it, you know, several times, three or four times a week, just to make a call. And I'd dial up some random 800 number just to try to earn the phone 50 cents a call. But you do what you can. But I'm glad to see this one is still here. This is the big one at the end of the road. This is the one that, as I've said before, I was supposed to be the kickoff point for my project, but I decided to use another one. It's a beautiful fall day. The marathon is almost over. And, my girlfriend is working the marathon, and she must be completely exhausted by now. It's been the whole week, basically. And climaxing in like a 13 and a half hour shift. It's all good. Going over to a furniture market now to see if there are any slides. And I'm chasing after all this dead shit. Checking in from East 61st Street near Lexington Avenue. East 61st Street has a strange significance in my life because as a high school pianist, punk, my big audition piece was Chopin's Opus 61, the Polonaise Fantasy. Just on account of that sort of numerological superstition, the number 61 was sort of iconic to me. So it was one of Chopin's late last major pieces, and maybe not his greatest, but regardless, it was the sort of conventional wisdom to me that a composer that made it to Opus 61 was had actually written a fair amount, sort of like the Ninth Symphony superstition, I guess. And another favorite number was 207, and that's largely because I was briefly a track star the 8th grade, and I had the best time for a race at 2 minutes and 7 seconds. I forget what the race was. But then that summer I went to a summer camp, or previous summer actually, and I'd been in cabin number 207, and that was one of the more traumatic years at summer camp for me. So when I came to New York, I wanted to see what was at 207 61st Street, and I didn't really know to distinguish yet between East and West. Turns out I don't think there is a 207 West 61st. The 207 East 61st is a big old townhouse, probably worth millions. And when I did my first radio interview in, must have been 1992 or 1993, and I said some things I probably shouldn't have said to the producer. As far as I know, the program aired, but I never heard anything about it. This was before email and everything, so someone would have had to really go out of their way to find me. But after it was over, the producer offered to send me the tape, a cassette tape of the interview. And I told him to send it to me at 207 East 61st Street. And he did. And it got sent back, because of course that's not my address. I don't know whose it is. And he contacted me again to say that it was sent back, and I told him to send it to my post office box instead. Which he did. And I saw the envelope recently, actually. I guess I've had it for over 20 years. I never opened it. I think it's in storage now. Northern Boulevard and 58th Street. It's a BAS phone. I thought this was going to be a Van Wagner. The old Il Felice restaurant is closed. I didn't know that. I don't know why I
would know. It's not exactly on my radar, but it's an old, old place, and it looks it. It's too bad. This was up looking for a thrift shop, but last time I was there, it said it was moving to a new location. I went back up to see if there was a sign saying where they had moved to, but no such sign, so I just wandered up north into 81st Street, and now I'm going back. It's a dismal day. I wasn't feeling very well, but I feel pretty good now. I don't know if this was a successful doctor's visit or the beginning of a long and boring process of useless tests, but he's sending me out to see a pulmonary specialist, to get my chest x-rayed, going to see a psychiatrist, I'm going to start taking Allegra D, and some blood work to see if I have allergies, and on and on. I feel a lot better for having just gone, but probably won't feel so optimistic about it as things proceed. I celebrated though by buying something for my desk. I guess it's officially called a jewelry box, but I'm not going to be using it for jewelry. I just like having lots of little drawers. As I picked up this phone to use it to make this call, somebody stopped me and said, asked very nicely if I could wait 1 second so he could take a picture of this payphone. I guess he recognizes that these are unusual beasts. I didn't think there were any Van Wagner payphones left over here this year, outside of Briarcliff College near LaGuardia Community College on Thompson Avenue at 30th Place. Maybe I saw this one last time I was over here, but I'm surprised to see it now because I thought it was gone. Or maybe that's like another time that I was here. I just went out to Calvary just for the hell of it. I made a doctor's appointment for tomorrow because I'm not feeling very well. And he's probably going to do some blood tests and tell me I drink too much and that I'm depressed. Because we've been through this before. Although he doesn't say anything about the drinking. Cause it doesn't really register. Maybe it will this time, though. Other than that, just enjoying a reasonably beautiful day.

0: waiting for a train. I haven't been out here in Manhattan this late for a long time. It's a Sunday night, so it's probably quieter than usual. It's good to see my old friend again. He's staying at some sort of scary sounding area in East New York. And I can't really see anything from here, but I took an express train up. There's a lot of humming on this phone. Okay, I'm getting brain cancer just standing here. I think it's gonna be a long wait for this up by. It's a man all painted in gold colored paint who just came down singing some rap music. Looks like some Halloween party's been going on tonight. I thought those were all yesterday. Went to a couple of tourist places that I didn't really realize were so touristy, but Pete's Tavern and McSorley's. I don't expect to ever revisit either of those places, but they had payphones. One of them actually worked. It's kind of miraculous. It worked, and it took incoming calls, but it appears to be the bar phone. So I took the express from 14th Street, not expecting to catch up to a local.
1: This is a very dark phone booth. There's no lights on in this enclosure, and there's no lights in the immediate surrounding vicinity, so it's pretty dark. Not sure what street I'm on, but I'm outside of the United Nations mission from the country of Benin. There's a country that has never crossed my radar once, I don't believe. And I've certainly never been in Benin, eh? I'm just walking downtown and enjoying the beautiful night. A lot of swank bars on, what is this, 3rd Avenue? Either on 3rd Avenue or Lexington. And there's a lot of beautiful old townhouses right next to me. And a big tall apartment building with somebody's home because the lights are on. That was a little strange. I wanted to leave the phone off the hook like I usually do in the subway, but people were laughing at me. And then as I came back upstairs, there was a police officer in one of those booths all the way at the end of the station. And I felt like they were looking at me. And then after I came up the stairs and proceeded to leave, I saw a police officer going downstairs, down the same stairs I had just come up. But I guess there's no reason to think that they were surveilling me, but you just never know. Part of the reason I was thinking about this recently, part of the reason I stay away from certain activities altogether is because they will incarcerate you for just about anything in this country. It's a very vindictive, vengeful society. If you're in jail, I think there's an assumption that you have no rights and no dignity. And no reason for respect, whether you deserve to be in there or not. Downstairs at Queens Plaza subway. It's really surprising to find a working phone down here. It's an advertisement for a psychic stuck under the phone handset. Going over to meet a friend from college. Comes through town every year or so. Year's hit, too. He's had a lot going on. I'm actually really interested to follow up. See what he's been doing. He just played a concert at the place where I did my high school senior recital. Down in Tampa. And I think we'll meet it at McSorley's. I'm trying to remember if I've ever been there. It's the oldest bar in New York, I think. Oldest continuously operating bar. A pretty pretty sure I've been there, but it's been a while. Yeah. A lot of people all of a sudden got crowded. I picked this up because there's no one around, but now people are looking at me. So this is outside of 5 East 40th Street. 40th Street and 1st Avenue. That's a curbside payphone. It's facing west, which means I'm facing east. This is the kind of payphone that you like to support. It's all, it makes it's all of its money from coin and credit calls. There's people yelling and screaming. It comes a woman in a pink sweater pushing a baby in a stroller. There comes an Asian man with a jacket and a small backpack. There's a bunch of bicycles that's going the wrong way up the middle of the road. There were like 5 of them all at once. Older guy, there's a younger guy, there's a woman trying to cross the street. Bunch of buses parked over here. And there's an ambulance. Yeah, it's 30th Ave and 42nd Street. Calling this in again because the connection on the last call didn't sound very good. I'm outside of the new famous cleaners across the street from a gourmet deli and a Chateau Boutte hair salon and the cardiology place. Just wanted to check in to note that I saw an obituary in the New York Times for the father of somebody who I used to be friends with. Back in 91, soon after I moved here. He was a guy who was very nice to me at a time when I guess I really needed that. I was never able to keep up with him and his entourage, if you want to call it that. But there were, you know, a memorable series of encounters. He had some success at the time as an actor on TV, and I looked him up. It appears he's maintained his footing in the field, teaching and getting some clients. So that's good to know. I always think about him once in a while, and I think maybe now's not the time. It looks like his father just died today, but maybe now's not the time to reach out to him. But on the other hand, why not? On one hand, I like to think that people would be gratified to know that they are remembered in a positive way, even by somebody that they don't remember themselves. On the other hand, I think that praise is a form of vanity. And if I think very highly of myself, maybe I disguise it in the form of praise for others. I'm outside of the Keys, 30th Avenue and 45th Street. And I just saw in the New York Times there was an obituary for someone who I used to be friends with his son soon after I moved to New York in 1991. I met up with him and a bunch of his friends and spent, I don't know how much time I really spent with him, but there was some sort of memorable series of encounters between himself and some others, but most importantly, he was actually pretty nice to me at a time when I guess I needed friends in New York. So I might actually reach out to him. I've thought about him every once in a while over the years. I looked him up. He's an actor, and he appears to continue to be doing well in that realm. So I'm happy to hear that. He's 54. I don't know if this is the time to reach out to him, because it looks like his father just died today or yesterday, but hey, why not, right? It was nice to reach back and

take it for one or two stops. It's one of the simple joys of my, obviously, simple life. What I'm looking at, there's a old Dominion Freight Line truck getting ready to take a right on the 31st Avenue. It's if their turn signal is to be believed. There's a Mercy Pharmacy and Surgical Supplies. An SUV, I think that's a Lexus, just pulled out, following behind the big truck on the 31st Avenue. There's a bunch of pigeons. There's a wine store, a liquor store. And somebody's already taken the place that was just vacated by the Lexus SUV.

0: Brown, at the Super Center payphone, such as it was called by me. The phone itself has been gone for a long time, but the shell where the casing that held the phone was still there. But they took it out yesterday, or maybe today. It was still there yesterday. It was too bad. That was the coolest place to make a phone call. Because after the Super Center closed, the Pathmark in particular, this place was deserted. So I come out here at night, parking lot would be empty, but the phone worked amazingly. And when the phone worked for a surprisingly long time after everybody was gone, and you could just stand out there and talk and feel like you were delivering a sermon or addressing a big empty space. And there was something pretty neat about that. So I've been calling this one the Super Center payphone because, well, I guess I can call it that. It's not a beautiful day, but my head hurts something awful, so I'm just trying to walk it off.
1: I think I hear radio on the other end of this, so I'm going to put it in another quarter and let it play.

several months of anxiety. Some of it far more intense than other times. My angry landlord finally, or not finally, but just renewed my lease, raising rent 4%, which I think is perfectly reasonable. I think he's raised it less in the past, but I don't care. I'm going to continue to avoid crossing paths with him now. I don't like him. I mean, he's comical in a way. He's sort of childish. But I think when reality bites, he realizes it, that he can't kick me out. And that we would be forced to go to court, and who wants that? Who wants your name in the papers over that kind of shit? I wouldn't mind, but I bet he would. I mean, I wouldn't mind going to

I just saw a car get pulled over by a police officer. That's something you don't really see too often around here. I gotta believe that the car was not speeding. Speeding seems almost impossible to accomplish on these side streets. Actually, I'm on a busier street right now where you could certainly speed, but just reminded me what a strange word that is, speed, when you think of it as a verb. To speed. I am going to speed.

So this is over by the parking lot. Pretty busy thoroughfare. Looking at sort of by the parking lot, by the bathrooms. And there's a mysteriously open door that somebody just walked through, and he's letting it close behind him now. Lights are blinking on the Coke machines. Some tired people are sitting on the benches. Macy's is to the right, JCPenney is to the left. Up ahead of me is Echo Unlimited and LensCrafters. I just stepped into the Spencer gift shop. I was trying to imagine working there. I saw the customer having a conversation with one of the employees, and they seemed to be getting flirtatious with each other. I wonder if that's the kind of store people go into looking for something specific. She seemed to be looking for multicolored bras and undergarments. And I guess Spencer's is one of those places you might go for that. There's other shops like that downtown. I used to live near a porn shop. And back when you couldn't get porn any other way, a friend and I either rented or bought a couple of videos. And they put it in their Love America bag, but they didn't have any indication that you had been shopping at the porn shop. It just said Love America. And I imagined that folks in the neighborhood grew savvy to it and saw people walking around with the Love America bags, and they point at you and go, "Oh, I love America too." Yeah. Maybe that didn't happen. I think that porn was scat porn, like girls eating shit and getting pissed on. It's pretty nasty. I sort of explored all the sort of fringes of depravity for a while, as best you could on a tight budget, you know. Limited time frame to watch this stuff. I just noticed the music in here. I couldn't hear it underneath the sound of the air dryers blow-drying people's hands in the bathroom. Those things are loud. The music is indistinguishable. It's perhaps even Muzak. Nothing wrong with that. It's an underappreciated genre, but it's not one that deserves a lot of attention. I wanted to make a living as a Muzak musician when I got out of college. I wanted to play banal arrangements of show tunes and pop music. Just imagining that stuff wafting through elevators and public spaces, parking lots, and basements of food courts. Somebody is yelling into the public address system, telling somebody to report somewhere. Now she's not yelling anymore, but that interrupted the music for a second. Now it's very quiet. And it's still very quiet. It's amazing how quiet this world is. Checking in again from a TTY phone. The keyboard thing is embedded in the wall. I would have sworn this phone was not here the last time I looked for it, but I could be wrong. There's a couple of young, there's an amorous couple nearby sitting on a bench, looking all doe-eyed at each other. On the train over, I saw this pretty young girl with sort of a hipster-looking guy. Nothing wrong with that, but his hair was slicked back, and he had the earrings and tattoos. And every time the train came to a stop, he would just plow into her, not forcefully, but it was all in fun, sort of good playful fun. And she would smile. And I thought, maybe that's love. Maybe those kids are in love. I don't know. Now there's an older guy sitting nearby around the corner. I can't see him from here. He's sitting at the bench, and he just seems to be ready to answer people's questions about where to find things. Seems to, like, make himself useful somehow. This is a cool place to make a phone call. You're kind of at the center of attention. You're at the end of the hall. Everybody sees you. This little screaming baby coming up behind me is probably going to have the image of me talking on this phone emblazoned on the kid's on his mind for the rest of his life. The pound button key is gold. Every other key on this phone is silver. I guess it's probably not gold, but it's probably just tarnished or corroded. So I'm A405, but they're only at A335 right now. I'm going to have to wait these hours someday, so as long as I'm in a mall where I can amuse myself, I guess I can't complain. I got the hot dog, I got the lemonade.

The interview went pretty well. I was kind of surprised. He asked good questions, he phrased them very well. And he seemed like a pretty cool guy, actually, so not that I didn't think, not that I thought otherwise, but I probably won't listen to the actual piece when it airs, but I feel like it went reasonably well. I'm up here picking up a new router. Hopefully I can get back on the internet today. If not, I guess I'll have to go exchange the cable modem. But details. It's windy and dramatic weather-wise right now. It's kind of cool.

0: 30th Ave and 41st Street outside of a laundromat. And I'm walking over to meet some homies, meet some friends for trivia night at the bar, but didn't wake up till about 2:30, although I was up earlier, but I was really annoyed because I was doing really well, I thought, with breathing stabilized compared to the last couple of nights before, but then all of a sudden it hit me again. It wasn't anywhere near as bad as it's been, but it was just annoying that it happened at all. I went out to check on the Supercenter payphone to make sure it's still there so I can still write about it. I've had limited internet access the last week and other things getting in the way of me doing anything useful or productive. And the radio producer has been bugging me for interview time, and I completely spaced out about that today. I told him to call me, but my phone was turned off, and I had my internet was blown, so I couldn't get to my email for most of the day. And then the denial of service attack commenced upon my web server, or not my web server in particular, but the data center, and that appears to be ongoing at this hour. So there's so many things that can go wrong, you know. But for the most part, the websites are all alive and well, at least the ones that I depend on.
1: Checking in from Rosewood Avenue across from City Field. It's a pretty hoary, kind of disgusting location. The train tracks overhead cause a lot of noise, and some unknown liquid just splashed down on me as the train arrived.

0: just remembering at the time I thought the brother's son, I went into the bathroom to take a whiz. And, you know, when you go into these public restrooms, especially very busy ones like this, it's prudent to just look straight ahead. Don't make eye contact. Don't even look up if you don't have to. I mean, not to be completely paranoid, but you don't want to bring any unwanted attention to yourself. I mean, there's all kinds of traps that the cops set up, but of course there's lots of unsavory characters as well. But whatever the case, one time, some years ago, I walked in, and you know, I was doing that, just looking straight down, and got to the urinal, and just started, you know, doing my business, and I looked down, and to my right, I saw a foot with, really, someone was wearing sandals, pink toenail polish on every single extremity. And for a split second, I thought to myself, was I so much on autopilot that I actually walked into the girls' room? But then in the next split second, I grossed her eyes while I'm standing in a urinal, so that type of thing. Not the case, or most likely not the case. And then, you know, the next second, I'm thinking, did a little girl walk in here for some reason and not know what she was doing and start using the urinal? And then in the next second, I was, you know, I casually can't believe I looked over and it was an 8 or 9 year old boy who, for whatever reason, was wearing pink toenail polish on his feet.
1: I met the son this morning. And normally I have 3 layers of blackout vinyl and cardboard and shades to keep the sun out, because I don't really like sunlight, especially in the morning. But after the work that they did yesterday, we had to take all that stuff off. So they were painting the room a little bit, and I thought I'd give it a try. I thought we'd see how the room looks with all the windows open. And certainly would have been okay on a more overcast day, but the sun was just straight in the window, and I woke up and it was like a 20,000 megawatt flashlight right in my face. It was like this, just like a beam of not quite pain, but nothing. Nothing endearing about it either. Just like, good morning, I am the sun. And I am going to rape your eyeballs. So I got up and moved some things in front of the window, but it really didn't do enough. I mean, even when I covered my face with a pillow, it still felt like there was a glowing light heating up my face.
2: I don't know.

thinking about what a wasteland all of this is. This world of trying to find a working payphone, most of these things don't. The ones that have the ads, I don't really want to support anymore. This is the time we're going to be gone. Reflecting on the Supercenter payphone. I'm in front of the Lu Cheng Bakery, Roosevelt Avenue, 5709 Roosevelt Avenue. And I guess I won't be getting any donuts there. Signs all over the facade say that the place has been treated for rodents. Rodenticide sounds kind of exotic. I haven't been over here in a while, but the payphone out in front of the Mozart music place is gone, but I think that was gone the last time I was here. It's a place called Box Express. It calls itself the Latin Mail, N-A-I-L. Yeah. I think Donovan's, yeah, there it is. Donovan's pub is still here. I had heard it was going to close, but then they changed their mind or got a buyer. Still, I've never been in there, but I hear it's

my mission was not accomplished. I don't know, maybe they only put it out on Saturdays, or maybe they move it from place to place to mix people up. But yesterday I saw this. It's kind of hard to describe. Actually, it's outside of a car dealership. And if you've ever been to a hard sell, loud-mouth car dealership, you've probably seen things like this. It's a big, sort of gummy bear-looking creature that had something blowing air up into it. And so it would go into all these kind of wild contortions. And I didn't have my best camera on me for the shots because I wanted to capture the face of the gummy bear as it sent all these bizarre looks, postures. Was to be. Not today, at least. Let's keep an eye out. I have to just patrol Northern Boulevard for the rest of time until it reappears. I think I have seen it before. Now that I think of it, so I should assume that we'll be back someday. I just cursed at this payphone because it told me to put in 25 cents for 3 minutes. I put in 25 cents. And it asked again, please put in 25 cents. Please deposit 25 cents. So I had to put in another quarter. I just ignored the first one. This is a favorite phone, as I think I've said before. It's curbside. It's practically in traffic. The Q66 bus is like coming right at me right now. But it will turn in time. Shadows also get cast really long and interesting here on the street and on the buildings. It's a big white building at the Jiffy Lube place. A big white wall. The shadow from the street light is pretty cool. As it just barely nests under the Jiffy Lube sign, and then it's next to a bunch of pipes that are sticking out of the wall. Maybe those are exhaust pipes or something. It's a car wash. The automated voice just asked me to deposit 25 cents for another 3 minutes. And I'm saying, fuck you. Just outside getting some sun. I slept like I haven't slept in a long time last night. And the reviews are that I was sleep sprawling like an out of control amoeba, which is regrettable, I suppose, but that's just how I roll. I walked about 10.5 miles a couple of days ago, and I thought I'd sleep like a king that night, but the big sleep actually had to wait 24 hours. There's a shawarma bag on this, on top of this payphone, and there's a rotted old banana peel. And there's a cool looking car that I'm gonna cross the street and see if I can get a picture of for my infinite hobby website. I was looking into stock photography, just dumping some images up there just for the hell of it, but seems like a long way to go for minimal return. And my stuff isn't really that quality. Stock is not necessarily a creative work. And by no means do I flatter myself by suggesting that my approach to photography is in any way creative. Creativity is the most overwhelming.

2 hours pretty much straight. And it felt good at times. It felt awesome. I actually jumped off the bench a couple of times. Specifically with the Arctic passages in the Tchaikovsky. That's what I was referring to. I think I mentioned that in my previous call, that there's certain passages like that I just don't. It's not even worth practicing them on a digital or my digital at least. It's because the action and the recalcitrance just isn't there, so you're not building the muscles that you need to play that stuff. The opening of the third movement of that sounded much better on the real piano. It's another one that's that repeated figure in the opening theme, the bass notes, that just, I can't get them to go on the digital, but it sounded really crisp on a real piano. So I had that problem with the Ravel piece, the Grossioso, or whatever it's called. The repeated notes, it's just not even worth the effort on the digitals, but you just can't get the repeated notes like that. Anyway, bumped into somebody named Tim who wants to play some stuff. Seemed like a nice guy. I gave him my card. He didn't have one, and he gave me his SoundCloud address. It doesn't have any contact info, and whatever. We'll see what he's about, maybe. It's weird paying for time to practice on a piano. I mean, it's not something I'm used to paying for. It's like paying a psychiatrist. It's like, why am I paying him to talk to somebody? It's Dittmar's in 37th Street, and I'm way early for a couple of hours that I booked in a practice room. I set up an account at this music studio performance rehearsal space a couple of years ago, and I haven't used it since. Not that there's any, I mean, I don't pay anything to the account, but I haven't been back. So I've been meaning to do this for months now. Got my Tchaikovsky concerto and Rachmaninoff and the Bach inventions. Tchaikovsky, I used to be able to play blindfolded. Everything but the middle movement. I never wound up to the middle movement. I was playing it again lately. It really is just head and shoulders above its peers. Although Rachmaninoff does give it a run for its money, but just in terms of everyman accessibility and beauty. So, but it seems kind of foolish to play a lot of that stuff on the digital piano, especially the octave passages. I think I don't even know why anyone would bother practicing that kind of stuff on a digital. So this nightclub really is alive. I've only ever been by when it's not open, and it's been years since I've seen it open. I mean, years that I've been passing it, and I've never seen it open. Gizelles, G-I-Z-E-L-L-E-S, calls itself a catering hall. I think it's also called Palladium. Music sounds like it's pounding and pulsing, and the lights are throbbing. I'm off of 36th Avenue here on 31st Street under the subway. Cold night. I'm just walking off another wasted day. I went to the Costco to buy 4 bags of coffee, which was not as cheap as I thought it was going to be. On the way back, I stopped and just stood on one of those funny little streets. And I just listened to the sound of mostly silence. I saw this statistic a couple of weeks ago that I've been chewing on ever since. It said that the top 4 companies today are technology companies, top 4 money-making companies, and the big 4 software and internet companies, and the 4 of them combined only employ about 160,000 people, compared to the big 4 of earlier generations, the automakers who employed millions. And at first I thought that was a scary, portentous statistic, that all these smaller and smaller entities were inhaling vast and greater
create livelihoods for people. There's a lot of businesses and jobs and whole industries that would not exist without these companies. And as much as I hate to use, I hate it when people use themselves as an example to make broader geo-economic points or whatever, but, you know, my livelihood wouldn't exist without one of these guys at least. And I'm sure there's probably hundreds of thousands of others, so I think it's fair to say that the 160,000 people that those companies employ directly is just a drop in the bucket compared to probably millions of people who feed off of it. I'm starting to think that there is the internet and then there is reality. I don't think that's a new observation, but I've seen that journalists and such refer to so-called viral things as not so much going viral anymore as just the internet. It was some national chain of stores that printed receipts that were unbelievably long. You know, you'd buy a 49-cent bag of candy and the receipt would be 2 or 3 feet long with all kinds of promotional advertising and requests for surveys and shit. And somebody posted their gripe about this to the internet. And the journalist didn't even credit the individual. They just said the internet erupted, and thus CVS, is who it was, CVS Pharmacy, was forced to buckle down and change its receipt printing policies because the internet erupted. It's a bunch of bullshit. There, the internet's interpretation of reality is quite a bit different from the outside. I think a lot of people have their heads stuck so far up the internet that they don't remember what they left behind. I have a pretty certain feeling that this payphone is not long to last. They're putting up a new shop here. There used to be a bar, I think it was called itself a nightclub. And the lights at night actually made for a pretty cool image with this lonely payphone sitting next to it. But this is a building line phone, and this is probably the most vulnerable species of phone, second only to the curbside. This is the type of phone that relies entirely on point and credit card calls. And I'm guessing there isn't too much of that anymore. The bigger sets of enclosures can get by on advertising and other type of subsidies, but unless you're living in an area where a lot of people don't have phones at home or can't afford a cell phone or can't keep control of a cell phone, phones like this is not going to make it. There's a big, big storm coming through, a big rainstorm. You can already see the clouds pouring in. Try taking pictures of some clouds, but there's some things you just can't get pictures of. I mean, you can, but there's no point. A picture doesn't tell the story of being there. I was thinking yesterday about sound, how the buildings rise and buildings fall, but the only thing that really disappears is the sound. The only thing that really truly disintegrates is the sound of the world we live in, the sounds we make, and the sounds around us.

wandering around for a bit, getting some sun. My business, my livelihood is almost starting to feel like the old days again. Inch by inch, you make a little bit more like I used to make every day, but I'm still not making anything like I was about 2 years ago. It's okay. I don't care. Can't complain. I'll take the lifestyle over wealth any day. I rediscovered one of my websites that I often forget exists. And I was milling around through it. I linked to it from a message board that I also haven't looked at in a very long time. Kind of sad looking at your own pictures. They're very lonely. I mean, it's just me wandering around taking pictures, and that could strike some people as lonely. I mean, each shot is me calculating and imagining that there's some value. Intrinsic aesthetic redeeming value that wouldn't hurt the effort that I put into sometimes kneeling down or standing on my tiptoes or reaching high or just otherwise setting up the shot. In the end, you're left looking at a lot of raw material and a bunch of crap. Some of it's garbage. Some of it's not. I had to wait a couple of minutes to use this phone. There was an older gentleman, bald gentleman, having a sort of animated looking conversation. I was afraid to pick up this phone and find that it had no dial tone or didn't work. I was afraid to think that the gentleman was actually insane. I've been thinking about the old man I see in town sometimes. Using payphones that I know don't work. Talking and talking, having animated discussions with thin air. Not even a dial tone. It's gonna be a shame when folks like this don't have telephones to use. This turned out to be a weird and wasted afternoon. Not entirely wasted. I plugged some leaks in the dike. I don't know what's going on exactly, but I made a $2.37 PayPal transaction on Monday at 10:06 p.m. And at that exact moment, there were numerous attempts to log into a set of email accounts on my web server, and those four email accounts coincidentally exists. The only place that those four accounts exist in one place is on PayPal. So there's anecdotal connection right there, but it seems pretty evident that there's a connection between the transaction and the PayPal. And to make a long story short, with what appears to be fully unencrypted access to everything on PayPal, they were able to get into my checking accounts and emails, and they got right to the altar before turning back. They appear to have done everything they could to break into my account, but they decided not to, and I don't know why. Maybe it's just a big game. Checking in from the Twilight Zone. Shooting some pool, having fun with my girlfriend. And this is always just another new episode of the Twilight Zone. Not to use that same phrase twice, but this is an old school phone booth with a stool. I got my words mixed up. It's even got some really, really old bells on the bottom of the booth. There's the fan, which doesn't work, and then some names of places that probably built this or something. But this is like a wrinkle in time. Complicated and seemingly all-night dream last night, but among other things, at one point I was riding in a car in the passenger seat, and there was a payphone on the dashboard, and I paid by the mile for the call, so I please
probably 25 cents for the next 1 mile. And then after a couple of miles, you get bonus miles. And I just kept talking. I don't remember what I was talking about or who went to, but the wife chimed in every once in a while saying, no payment needed for 3 miles, no payment needed for 8 miles. There's absolutely no practical application to life, but I thought it was mildly. I just availed myself of one of the quarters that I hid on the school sign across the street from here. There's a little pile of coins on the letter E. Some sign of metal letters that stick out from the wall, so the flat letters like that have a little platform that you can put things on. Standing next to this payphone, there were a couple of men standing right here a couple of minutes ago, and they were hogging the payphone without actually using it. There's a grocery bag full of empty beer bottles on the ground. I just sort of picked at it to see if there was anything more interesting than that. So I just went through another night of ritual self-abuse, but at least I don't feel like I'm having a heart attack today like I did yesterday. You know, maybe I was having a heart attack yesterday. You can have a heart attack without it being a blockbuster. The weather is cooling and it's beautiful out, and that makes me sad. So I'm just going to walk on a little bit and see what happened across. I'm on Madison Avenue and 50th Street, and outside of the floor showing, where I'm not feeling very good right now. I had to sit down, my heart was pounding really fast and hard. But I'm sweating a little bit. I haven't been out much in the last couple of weeks, and maybe it's anxiety. Or maybe it's all that vodka I pour on my innards. Whatever the case, I'm sure it'll pass. I just dialed an obscene word, or a racial epithet. I guess it's not necessarily obscene, but 1-800, I'm not going to say what it was, but it's the plural form of a racial word used against African Americans. And it connected to a porn chat line. I just dial that toll-free number sometimes to make a few cents for the payphone operators. Every toll-free call that's completed earns 50 cents to the owner of the number. Somebody's talking about Jesus. It's your soul. It's your soul that's the problem. And you're speaking. I called this in earlier, but I think the call was probably inaudible. I had a crazy dream last night about cremation salons. It was this fact that someone had developed a new way to cremate people in a way that just essentially vaporized them, like completely annihilated them. So this prevented liability from your survivors being incarcerated for scattering your ashes in a forest or on the open water. That's illegal, and people do it anyway, and people like to incarcerate people in this country. So among many motivations for perfecting the cremation process was that. But as the cremation process became more popular, curiosity seekers gathered around, and some savvy mourners started charging admission to see the process. And impartial observers began to notice how the early stage of the new cremation actually caused beautiful effects on the bodies. And they conducted some testing on live fleshy animals and freshly dead humans, and discovered that the early stages of the process actually sort of honored the laws of organic physics, and it altered the shape of the skull, or it altered the length of the arms or the appendages or whatnot, but no bodily functions were interfered with as a result. So it became a popular fad for people to, they call themselves pre-creams,
in honor of the pre-cremation name, and because they only went as far with the process as the pre-cremation part of it. They didn't obviously go all the way through, although they promised to do that one day. And it became sort of a cult. It was sort of like the tattoo culture or the body art culture. People would get their heads all sort of randomly misshapen or reshaped by the process of the pre-cremation. And it became very popular.

0: So I was trying to get organized with combining the two big websites, the two big personal websites. And I rediscovered again what I only partly discovered last time I started doing this, which is it's a whole shit ton of work and probably not even necessary. What I should do instead is just go forward combining the two, but not just leaving the current .mobi where it is. Maybe hire somebody to combine them later. Somebody is writing a biography about someone I used to know. And I've been digging around finding old emails from her and correspondences between myself and her sister and other people that we knew. And it's, you know, both a lot of sadness comes up, but sort of some inspiration because I'm finding stuff she did that I never even knew about, or that I forgot, or maybe I just forgot, I don't know. But she was far more prolific than I think many of us even realized. It's weird dealing with biographers because you don't want to tell them too much, and you obviously don't want to misspeak, but you don't want to feel like you're on guard either. So I just deposited $12 in pennies to my checking account, and I made a joke about it with the teller. She was like, "That's a lot of pennies." And I said, "Well, they pile up, they take up space." And then she said something like, "Every little bit makes a difference," or something like that. And I said, "Well, there's no sense throwing them away, right? So that's all. But I sometimes wonder if they don't get suspicious of me depositing these sort of random bits of a small change, but it's none of their business. It's all good. I'm just trying to chip away at, like, this needless accumulation I've had of coins over the years. It all started when I moved to Atlanta. And, actually, it was twofold. It started when they introduced the MetroCard, and so I stopped paying for the bus with coins, as I used to do, because I think the bus fare was only $1, or maybe $1.25. And then I stopped doing my own laundry. I started taking it into the full service, so I started paying cash for all these things that I'd been paying coins for, and just the coins just accumulated almost overnight. Into the kitchen drawer, and when I lived in Atlanta, it was like just filled to the brim with quarters. I may have even left some of those behind, but I even went so far as to put some in the safe. Come to think of it, I should probably double check that to make sure they're not there, because $100 in quarters isn't really going to do you much good in an emergency unless you go on the coin standard or something.
1: I'm not the one.

I haven't been down here in a while, a couple of weeks, I think, but it feels longer than that. I'm probably not going to be in Manhattan much this month. I didn't make any money to speak of last month, so I'm going to try to save by not buying a Metro card, among other things. Just picked up some junk at the 181. A book that was, I think I got for 1 cent off Amazon, $4 with shipping. But it's a book about Sing Sing. And I've been trying to do some research on a person who was buried in an unmarked grave at Calvary, who was the object of a major manhunt back in the 1880s or 1890s. He was actually assigned the task of building the electric chair in which he would be killed. But he escaped prison and drowned or died before that could happen. So, call that the ultimate loophole. I'm making another journey to the storage room. And this time I'm bringing a sort of file cabinet / suitcase. It's a little thing with a handle that has, I think, maybe 9 or 10 little dividers for files. It's a portable file cabinet, I guess. And it's full of a bunch of press clippings from when I used to collect these things. And I put all the old stuff is in there. A bunch of stuff I forgot about. Like some books that, there's a book that, one of my photos was used for the cover, and this is our tour book, the tour guide of New York that has a whole bunch of my stuff in it, and a bunch of other shit. I forgot about all that crap that I'm just putting it away so I don't jeopardize it. I just found what I think was a purse that somebody stole. I didn't find it, I left it there, but

0: I just realized it's 2 days before the anniversary of my father's suicide, and I'm hauling a big bag of documents from his estate, stuff that I don't think I should throw away. I guess I'll just keep forever. Not that anything will ever come back to haunt me, but it's a heavy bag, but I'm hauling it off to storage just to get it out of the way and out of my face. Someday I'll have room for all this stuff and I won't need a storage room, but for now it's good exercise to go there every once in a while. I've gone like 3 or 4 in the last 5 days, I think. Just on a sporadic binge of getting stuff out of my living space and into storage and out of the way. I'm looking to get rid of one entire bookcase. That's my arbitrary goal for the day, but maybe I'll get to work on that when I get home.
1: Checking in from Montreal. Only get 1 minute for $5.30. But having a great time with my girlfriend. We're staying at the Hotel Cantelier, I think it's called. And we've got some dinner and we've just been tearing it up here. But it's gratifying to see a town where the payphones all work, where the phone booths are lit and the doors closed behind you. And most of the phones actually seem to work. It's awesome.
2: Please deposit 70 cents for 1 minute.
1: Saw a bit of a freak out in the subway today. It was a little unnerving because we didn't know what was going on. We came up an escalator and I saw a row of 6 payphones and every single one of them was in use and there were people waiting to use them. And I thought it was kind of amusing at first, but then I quickly realized that there had been some disruption in service and maybe an accident or a news story was brewing, I don't know. So it was amusing at first, but quickly realized that it was maybe not so funny. We went up to some churches, we went out to a big cemetery, we ate a lot, we drank a lot, and we're heading back to New York tomorrow. It's the first time I've been out of the country since I was a little kid, and I'm not including Niagara Falls, which was back in October. And I think I'm going to start looking forward to some more international travel, because it's not that hard to do. And I, as my...
2: Please deposit 65 cents for 1 minute.
1: As Glenn has said in the past, it's not so much that I need to see the world as that the world needs to see me, or I need to be seen, because it goes both ways. I can't think of the word for it right now, but it goes both ways.
0: I'm getting ready to leave the country in a couple of days. That is, if Canada counts as leaving the country. Going up to Montreal for, I think, 4 nights. Four nights in. Looking forward to it. I was packing my bag today, among other things. And I remember, I haven't left the country since I was a little kid. And I never really thought much of it. But I went up to Niagara Falls back in October. And just that little bit, I mean, if Montreal hardly counts as leaving the country, Niagara Falls is a joke, but whatever the case, you still had to cross the border and deal with a border guard and show your paper, your passport, and explain your business and all that stuff. It was, you know, as lightweight as it gets, I suppose, but it was still mildly heavy shit. Like, I had to have my story straight, and I had to explain where I was going, what my business was, and who I was staying with, where. And I wasn't entirely caught off guard, but I just didn't know what they were going to ask me. You realize you can just, I was thinking recently about how incarceration happy this country is. And it just doesn't take much for you to end up in jail. You can be reasonably innocent and reasonably minding your own business, but sometimes people got their work to do.

0: I just saw something kind of unnerving. And I'm Vernon. I was coming back from the Costco and across the street, and there's just a body lying on the sidewalk with his hat. It's a man, and his head was over the curb, sort of hanging over the curb onto the pavement. And there were maybe four or five people standing around, and nobody looked too alarmed. But as I approached, I couldn't tell what his status was, if he was alive or dead, or what was going on. And then the fire engine pulls up, and some EMT guys get out, and he just snaps out of it. He wakes up. And I get a little closer to hear them asking him, you know, are you prone to seizures? Do you have epilepsy? This sort of thing. And the guy appeared to be saying no. There didn't appear to be a collision. He didn't look injured or anything, as far as I could tell. So, that was a little odd. Just checking in.
1: This is 40-13 20th Avenue, outside the 20th Avenue Deli, just near Steinway Street. And just walking around and wondering where everybody is today. This area is usually somewhat busy during the week, but a ghost town on the weekends, but just checking in. I'm just walking off a surprisingly brutal hangover. I went into the bowling alley. Didn't go all the way in, but that actually looks like a decent place to just hang out for anybody that lives up here. I mean, they've got a bar in there with, looks like, 7 or 8 taps. I don't really have anything to say. I was just surprised to find a payphone up here, actually. There was one down. There's at least one that's gone that was on this street. And I think if you go toward the single cup place, there was another one that used to be there, but it's gone. Whatever the case, I just don't know where everybody is. There's usually a lot of people up here down the lake.
0: I'm 28 Avenue.

0: station outside of the library, or outside of the Duane Reade exit. It's a pretty popular payphone. I often see people using it. Although one time I was snapping a picture of a older guy, thinking he was using his phone, and he was, but, I mean, you could say he was using it, but he was hanging up and looking like he was talking, but he wasn't actually talking to anybody, just looking busy. I guess he was insane. But I do see people who appear to be legitimately using this one a fair amount. It's an interesting side of that story up here. I'm starting to warm up to it. It's got to be cheaper than where I am. Not that I mean, I got a pretty good deal where I am, but, I mean, the area itself is probably going to change. One of the most racist bars I've ever been in is two blocks up. I can see it from here. And there's a pretty good old antique shop, or militaria, anyway. I was walking around Midtown this afternoon, and there were just a lot of naked people in Times Square. I'm not really even talking about the naked cowboy. He was there, but he's always there. There was this almost completely naked woman. She was wearing a tiny pair of underpants and scars on her nipples. Kind of Janet Jackson style, I guess. And then there was another older woman who was wearing a see-through shirt. She looked it up for somebody, and I didn't actually see her boobies. It was a little strange, but it's not even that hot. I mean, you know, I guess people want to be naked. It doesn't really matter how hot it is, but just walking around for a bit. Felt nice walking today. Didn't get as much walking as I wanted to. Had to pick up some crap at the 181. Missed a chance to meet up with a longtime web friend, someone I've never met in person, but only know through. We used to chat at great length, but we haven't really talked in a number of years.
1: You alright? You alright?
2: Right, yeah.

9-22 Crescent Street near 30th Ave. Crescent, the hospital, the emergency room, the pharmacy, the diner, urological center. There's the cleaners, and here's a barber shop. Just walking around to get a little bit more exercise. Just heard yesterday that a person who I shook hands with once for the first time last week died of a heart attack last night, or maybe the day before yesterday. I think he was not, he was younger than me. I don't worry about these things, but sort of somewhere between that point at which I hit 40 and just don't care anymore. You know, don't worry about dying anymore. And thinking that it would be pretty bitter to know it was happening and to go out that way unexpectedly with no plans and no real satisfaction with my life. Of course, it's not really my problem.

not even picking it up. Wait, help me out. It's not working or something. I'm trying to dial in this number. Can you do it for me? It's not even working. I put in the quarters already. I'm trying to release it. It's not working.

all those old slides that I bought over the over about a year. I bought thousands and thousands of slides off of eBay and from thrift shops. Family slides that were just somehow got lost. And I've just been manipulating them and trying to make artsy things from them. Sort of messing around with expression and filters even, which I used to be very disdainful of software photo filters, but they've come a long way. I mean, it used to be obvious. Anybody with any experience in the field could just look at any photo and tell you what filters had been used on it. It's not that simple anymore. But I had slight moral issues with using all those old photos because they're not mine. But I paid money for them, so they are mine. And I shouldn't worry about their origins or the remote possibility that somebody might see themselves or recognize something and accuse me of stealing. I mean, photography is theft. It's theft of reality. It's a reappropriation of reality for your own damn interests. I'm just checking in from Madison Avenue on 89th Street. I start to feel the seasons changing, and it always depresses me. But at least I know what's happening, and I'm aware. Wandering around the east side, I got another one of these crazy Amazon locker delivery things, starting up at 96th Street. And I don't know why I get such a little joy out of that, but I do. This time it's a photo album, which is a little weird. But I mean, no, it's not. There's nothing weird about it. But it's for all those prints I got last week, or for about a third of them. Gonna see if it's a decent. It looks nice. It looks a lot nicer than I expected. It's leather bound and it's big. Start filling it with pictures, I guess. This is a very well lit PayPal enclosure. And I think I'd like to live up around here. East side. I saw 166 East 96th Street and I did a double take. So 166 was my first street address in New York. So I thought, well, hell, there's something going on there. Some months ago, or a couple of years ago, I went around looking for every 181 building I could find. Surprising number of them were not present. You know, I've never understood why hardware stores are closed on Sundays. I mean, are they religious entities or something? I came out here looking for rubberized feet for the bottom of a folding metal chair. And I know it's 4:30 on a Sunday, but still, you'd think a hardware shop would be open on the weekends when people are working on stuff at home. But I've noticed this in the past in other locations. I was surprised once to discover that the Salvation Army are closed on Sundays, too. That was the first time I understood that those are religious entities. The Salvation Army is a religious entity. Connected to the Catholic Church, I believe. But I don't think the hardware store is

passing a moment ago. Maybe I was. I entered a auto body shop. Discovered an old pavement on the wall inside. And I knew it wasn't going to work, but I just wanted to look like somebody that was just casually and legitimately sauntering in to use the public telephone. And there for not even 20 seconds, and here's somebody shout out, it doesn't work. They were kind of quick on the draw. But I got the pictures I needed of though. Some old Verizon, Bell Atlantic branded ones. They even had some 9X on there. I tried several times to call in last night, and it looks like none of those calls were recorded, which is really annoying. I spent the better part of the afternoon yesterday, or the evening, looking through about 600 photos I got back from the photo developing place. And it's just amazing to me how beautiful film is compared to digital. I mean, film photos capture reality closer to the way human beings actually see it. DSLRs are all megapixelated and create hyper-real images that represent the world in a way that no human being can even see it. Reminds me of the argument about counterpoint and three voice views and four voice views and 18 voice views. Where in fact, the human mind can really only comprehend two or three lines of counterpoint at a time. And even that, right there, can be a stretch. So maybe that's not, maybe the human comprehension level isn't, there's not a foolproof way to evaluate a form. I am always surprised to find that this payphone is still here. It's at 37th Avenue and 33rd Street. It's across the street from a big office building, where I am looking directly at a woman who is sitting at her desk talking into a headset. And I'm outside of a motor vehicle repair shop, where some people are working on a car, which I can't see from here. And across the street again is a seafood market and restaurant, which I think only fairly recently began functioning as a restaurant. I think it was always just a place to buy seafood until I don't know when. And a block away is the diner that I used to go to a lot. Can't remember the name of it now. They were renovating last time I went by. And 33rd Street is sort of the shortcut a lot of the cabbies and such take to the airport. From Manhattan, they come down here. So it'll be quiet, and all of a sudden there'll be 40 or 50 cars all at once. Noisy, and then it stops. Well, this is an amazing find. Calling from Kelly's Bar in Astoria. And I've been here years and years ago. But I don't remember seeing a phone booth in here. But from the looks of it, it looks like it's been here a very long time. I didn't have an eagle eye for these things, but like that. This looks like the same style of phone booth as at the New York Public Library. It has the ventilation fan that doesn't work, and there's no overhead light, but it looks like the same style. Well, just checking in. Gotta get pictures of this. This is outside Steinway Hall, and I came here to buy some music, but it appears they closed the music, sheet music store that used to be upstairs. I didn't think that thing was going to last long, but I think it made it a couple of years. I can't even remember the name of it now. It was a chain, not that it was a big company, but they had maybe three or four locations around the U.S., but they're going to sell Steinway Hall and maybe close it. I'm
vivid memory of Steinway Hall was going to see a recital given by a, I believe it was a Juilliard student. And the audience, you know, was mostly other pianists, Juilliard and other music school students. And during the intermission, everybody went down to the famous Steinway basement where they have maybe a couple of hundred Steinway grands. And everybody sat down and started playing piano. There was the most amazing noise you've ever heard, but just 100 pianists all playing at once, 100 really good pianists, too. So you'd hear, you know, Gaspar de la Nuit sort of intertwining with the Waldstein Sonata. It was an amazing sound.

I spent a couple of hours today digging into an old favorite, the Bach, the 13th Invention in A minor. I've been playing it since high school at various levels of incompetence. But I wanted once and for all to really get it in my hands. And at least get through it once without chipping a note. But more importantly, the reason I wanted to do that is because I wanted to explore the possibilities of playing a piece in as many ways as possible. Moving beyond tempi and dynamic to style and concept. And a piece like that is vastly open to interpretation. So that's where I'm going.

0: We made an interesting discovery last night regarding my first real job in New York. And somebody that I knew there. Turns out my girlfriend's mother was that woman's bridesmaid at her wedding, which is maybe not the most bizarre connection ever, but it's pretty strange. But as a result of this connection, I find myself poring over gossip, office gossip from 20 years ago, trying to remember details and who people were and what mattered and what didn't. But it'll pass. That's nothing from that period of my life matters now. But as far as professional or personal connections, except that I did lose track of one friend who might find this story amusing. One friend who worked there and who I knew from college and who I got him the job at the place. And this little story makes me want to reach out and see how he's doing. But I heard through the grapevine that he thinks I'm a douchebag now, so maybe I won't bother. It reminds me, though, that I tried to stay in contact with a couple of friends from there, and they just ignored me. And it's strange, because we were pretty good friends when I worked there. And I sometimes wonder if I somehow, without realizing it, left the company on bad terms. And I've had this thought before, but it reminded me of it again. Well, I'm just walking around for a little bit, but I'm going to get back to work. For no good reason, I'm heading over to the cemetery today. I've just had cabin fever, and even though I got out some on Friday, it's too hot to really take a deep breath. It's still pretty hot today, but it's nothing like it's been last week. But the interesting thing about this little adventure today is that I got lost. I couldn't remember which way to go. I stood at the far end of Queensboro Plaza for several minutes trying to remember which way I go to get to the freaking place that I've been to probably 150 times. Although I was taking sort of the my alternate route. Usually this is the route that I take to go back, but no. Nothing remarkable, I suppose, but welcome to my world. This is 40th Street at Park Avenue South. And I guess I've had some cabin fever from not going out the last week during the heat wave. So I'm just walking all over the place. I'm pretty certain I just saw something I was not supposed to see. The more I think of it, the more sure I am. This acquaintance of mine from the neighborhood, I don't even know her last name, but she lives, I know her from a bar that I go to, and she told me a couple of months ago that she's working at a strip club now, but she was quick to clarify that she's not a stripper. She is a waitress up in the front portion of the place that is a restaurant up front and a strip club in the back, and I just remember her making that point of some urgency. But I just saw her right now heading downtown on Park Avenue, and I'm sorry, but she was dressed up like a, like she was going to be tearing it up tonight. Very, very colorful, like 12 different colors all over her, shirt. Yeah, that's what the hell she was wearing. And she was with her friend who was like her bodyguard. It's all good, none of my business, and I'm not judgmental in the slightest, but I should not have shouted out her name just to say hi, because I think she wasn't happy to see me. Not that I matter. So it's second floor of the New York Public Library, and I came over here again because I'm pretty sure these are the phones that accept incoming calls, and I wanted to actually call from it to make sure caller ID represents the actual number shown on the phone, which is 212-221-9522. That is 212-221-9522.
1: 221-9522. These boots had the old ventilation fans and stuff, but those haven't worked in a long time. It's hot as hell in here, as I said in my previous call.

221 9123 has been disconnected. Or that's the other phone. So if any of these is going to work, it's going to be this one. And I'm not going to bother detailing why I'm making a point of doing this.

0: is outside of Mama's Empanadas at 91-20 59th Avenue, outside of the big mall, near the corner of 92nd Street. I think I am going to try to go to the right mall, as long as I came all the way out here. I left that phone dangling off the hook, and I sort of felt like a criminal for leaving it there. But you want to get your money's worth out of a 50-cent call, don't you? Last time I was here, I think there were 6 phones at this spot, and right now there's only one. It smells like the last one. It smells like it's been getting used. I guess it smells like empanadas or something. All around me, I see Albert's Barbershop, a Subway sandwich, a real estate place. I can't see the name of it. Laser Clinic, clinic spelled with a K. Law offices of Simon & Gilman, LLP. Accidents, criminal, family, disability. Well, there you go. Well, and I'm also next to a key-making place that does not appear to be open at the moment. I'm going to head over now.
1: This is kind of surprising. I figured this was an abandoned phone over here at one of the back entrances to the mall, Queen Center Mall. But there's a dial tone. This phone has no identifying information on it. And I just noticed a little kid playing with it, but his mom told him to stop doing that. This phone actually smells like it's been getting some use. By that I mean it just smells like cologne or cigar smoke. Because you never know where you're going to find a dial tone in this town. So this phone overlooks a soccer field or some sort of athletic field. Well, I don't know, but I think I'm going to leave the phone off the hook and see if anything comes of that.

I'm at the mall. And as it turns out, I'm at the wrong mall. I'm in there looking for a particular vendor. Sears, to be exact. And I realized after I got here that I'm at the wrong place. But it's interesting because the last time I was here, I was taking pictures of the payphones. And I'm doing that right now as I'm talking. But last time I tried this, a security guard appeared and told me to stop doing that, to stop taking pictures of the payphones. And I remember a similar, there was no confrontation, but it was made apparent to me that the underground payphones at Rockefeller Center had the same security problem about them. There was a security guard standing near them, and if you even went near the payphones, he would sort of size you up and see what your business was. But you were not allowed to take photos of them. I finally snuck one in before they took them out. But the thing about the incident here was that I had been taking pictures of these phones all day. They have maybe a couple of dozen of them at this mall. And I guess I never posted them. Maybe a year and a half or 2 years ago, I never posted them because I didn't know that it was a violation of some rule. Well, I wasn't expecting to see them here, and I didn't come here just to see these two phones down here by the bathroom, but as long as I'm here. I'm just doing what I said I was going to do. I came back to this phone to to get close-ups of the buttons because they're particularly filthy, and I can appreciate that. Putting together a mosaic of payphone buttons, payphone touchtone buttons, and wanted to mix it up with buttons that look pretty good and clean, and ones like this that look like they haven't been scrubbed in 20 years. This is a favorite phone of mine too. It's got all this dilapidated public service announcement advertising on the side. And I've actually seen people use this one. There's another one across at the other end of this parking lot too that I like a lot. Stand alone, it's probably going to be gone. I've been saying that since I first found these a couple years ago, but I just sent my sister a birthday card, and it's one of these humor ones where you open it up and it plays some music, and there wasn't music, but the front of the card is like cartoon image of somebody, and it's like, the older you get, the more you appreciate wisdom and insight and knowledge and blah, blah, blah. Then you open up the card, and there's this little pre-recorded thing that's like laughing. It's like, ah, ha, ha, ha, ha. And it's kind of funny. Kind of funny. It's the best one I could find. But so I go to the post office, and I'm addressing the envelope. And I want to write something of substance in the card, but I open up the card, and it just makes that fucking laughing sound while I'm trying to write a message. And everybody turns and looks at me. And nobody even thought it was funny. And I kind of thought it might be funny if I laughed about it, but I laughed and nobody laughed with me. So I wrote as little as I could. And shut the card and mailed it. It's very hot outside this week. There's no end in sight until maybe the end of the week. Calling on Sunday. Not really bothering me as much as it seems to be bothering other people, but maybe I just grew up in the heat and don't let it bother me. An interesting thing happened at this payphone. I probably described it already, but this phone net booth or enclosure has a couple of metal notches on it on the inside. I don't know what their purpose is, but they are there. They're something you can sort of hold on to. They're like little shelves.
suppose they might be used to take this thing apart or put it back together, but I got into a habit of sticking a couple of quarters in there. Should I want to come out here one time to make a call and forget to bring any change? And I did this for a while, and once the coins were always here when I got back, but one time they were gone, and that's when I realized, well, somebody was actually paying attention. But when they were gone, the coins, I put in some new ones, and then one time I came back, and the coins were gone, and they had been replaced by a rusty razor blade. And I still don't know if somebody was trying to send me a message or what, but it made me realize that maybe my idea of fun and games is crazier than I thought. I'm going to include this phone on my collection of payphone buttons. I just took a look at it. It's a beauty. These buttons are a mess. I'm surprised to report that this payphone is working again. It's been out of service for years underneath the subway. And above the subway, for that matter. Just above the above ground and below ground subway near you. From the sound of it, I guess this one doesn't work. So, you might plug in a good pin here. Well, there's actually a working payphone in the Queens Plaza area. And I'm surprised to report it because this phone's out of service for years. Two of them next to each other, and more often than not, you'd see one of the street vendors sitting in here using this as his little escape from the sun. They started putting these mysterious metal boxes on the bottom of some payphones. I don't know what service they serve or what function they serve, but they are big gray metal boxes with locks on them. And there's one on each of these phones. There's no way they're there to collect change, that's for sure. I've noticed these here and there, but I'd be curious to know if there's any explanation for them or anything that has anything to do with the phones, with the functioning of the telephones. I doubt it. Well, we're going to... I'm going to try to catch a bus now. Well, it's July 3rd, 2013. It looks like they got rid of one of my favorite payphones in the whole world. It was on Northern Boulevard near Steinway Street. It's a curbside phone just like this one. In fact, I think it was owned by the same company that owns this one. Meaning, wouldn't surprise me if this one's gone soon, too. I like that phone for a lot of reasons, but mostly just because it sounded good. As I'm talking here, I'm taking pictures of every one of the keys on this phone, one at a time. The touchdown keypad buttons. And I'm putting them all together in a sort of bizarre collage. I guess I'm not entitled to call it bizarre, but when I put it together, it really did look strange. These curbside phones and the building line phones are the most endangered of the species, if you want to call it that. Whatever you want to call it. It's because they don't have any real outlet for advertising, any real real estate, that is, for advertising. They have far less than other payphones and enclosures and such. I'm going to be sad to see this one go, but I'll get over it. This is the first time I've gotten any real sunlight this whole week. It's Thursday. And I really have barely left the apartment during the day. Going out on the
the vampire schedule. Pretty hot and humid, but just wanted to check in on this old payphone, make sure it's still here. This is one of those ones that is going to be gone probably about a year from now, if not sooner. I always approach it with this feeling of dread that it's going to be gone. It'll just be a sanded over or smoothed over spot on the sidewalk where this thing used to be. This one's a classic.

The room was empty. I stood outside the dark house, looking through its windows, listening to hot breezes disturb the vacant structure with drafts of light. The building might frighten one who knew it less than I. In its swollen decay, I recognized structures of my past and frameworks of a drifting future. All spaces empty, I found the emptiest room was mine. I moved through halls in the style of a submarine captain surveying sunken ships. Mystery specks of attic noise that raided my nights of sleep do not concern me now. I am grown. The house is falling. Its empty rooms swirl with slowing memories of happiness gone mad. Doors pushed open inhale shadows of wind and light. Shadows which become stains. By decree of this family tourist, they shall be preserved in thinnest lament. It's interesting to stand in a transient spot for a little while. I wasn't thinking about this when I started doing this, but when you contemplate a place in its permanence and not in its utilitarian transience, it starts to look a little different. I see people waiting for people, and they probably have established this as a meeting point for themselves. I felt the same way about the subway some time ago when I used to just go in and sit there. And you sort of get a sense of the flow, a sense of the fact that crowds come, crowds go. And just like tides and just like the sun and the moon. Sometimes things change. And yet they always remain the same because of the point at which all this change passed through. Remained the same. So that's how I feel right now about this spot that I never gave two thoughts about, but and I don't know how many times I might have passed here myself, but there's a bar across the street that had always puzzled friends of mine in the bar business as to what the big deal about it was, but I suppose location is key for that one. I'm just looking down the street, watching the people pass. There goes a woman with a yellow sweater on a not exactly cool day. A lot of people wearing long sleeve shirts, but I guess that's the office worker drill for you. 90 degrees outside, but you go inside and it's 40 below. There's a UPS double parked in a no standing zone. And I guess at some point it will get its badge of honor in the form of a parking ticket. Here comes someone. These guys are probably tourists. They're wearing shorts and t-shirts. And somebody wearing an Atari t-shirt. That's pretty cool. Does it help? This phone's wired a little differently than the others. See, the others in the fine print, they tell you that you get 3 minutes for 25 cents, an additional minute for 10 cents, and that overpaying doesn't get you any additional time. So you're expected to shuffle in a dime for every extra minute. I remember noticing that when the gentleman from one of the payphone companies took me out on his routine run. Handed me the little bucket full of change that he took out of the phone. And it was mostly quarters, but I saw nickels and dimes as well. I thought some people must have their calling time strategy lined up down to the dime or even the nickel, because these are the type of phones that you needed a dime for 1 minute extra, but this one gives you 3 full minutes for an extra 25 cents. Thank you.
contours of Manhattan Island. I sort of sealed in like a can of tuna by 2nd Avenue, by the pavement of 42nd Street. Tall buildings that probably grow far taller than any trees or foliage that ever existed on this spot. Well, here I am experimenting with this little project. I seem to have a lot of little projects, but I just want to see if I look like anything from upstairs.

0: to get my money's worth out of that money. I throw it to a cable television every month, and I wandered across that channel, and just noticed what I noticed. All right, I have a strange feeling this is not recording, so I'm going to go to Plan B, which is to dial some seven-letter toll-free numbers. I'm going to try 1-800-DEVIOUS so that I can find. So they got rid of the American payphone outside of the parking lot on 47th Street. And I'm going to be surprised if this Telebeam building line phone is around much longer. The business that it was outside of seems to have closed. And the wall behind it has been papered with a bunch of faces from the Inside Out project. I don't know what that is, but whenever they open a new business here, I think you can be pretty sure that the business owner is not going to want a payphone outside. So just checking in, possibly for the last time from this one. The handset is warmed up, so it feels like somebody's been using the stone recently. Now, this payphone smells really tasty. It smells like a Danish. A beautiful phone number on this phone, 212-490-9850. Sounds like you're calling a bank. So they're checking in on this phone ahead of time because I want to try to stage getting myself on TV. And I actually wasn't planning to come and check this phone early, but as long as I'm over here. As it turns out, one of the TV news stations broadcast from the second or third floor of the building right behind me. So if I'm gonna start DVRing that particular newscast and see if I can just amuse myself by making a stealth appearance on the nightly news. Guess I shouldn't say where this is, even though I don't think anybody cares.
1: Well, this is a surprising location for a working payphone. Sort of in the tucked away in the sort of back corner of the Stop and Shop. It's not even by the entrance or the exit. It's near the elevators, but strange spot. There's another one that I wanted to try to get a shot of, but there is always somebody sitting next to it. That's all. I put in 50 cents for this call.
0: William Olbrist missed out on a beautiful day. Mr. Olbrist, if I'm getting his name, if I'm remembering his name correctly, is the gentleman who appears to have committed suicide yesterday by jumping in front of a subway train. It's an elevated train above Broadway and 31st Street, which is an intersection that virtually everybody in this neighborhood passes through on a regular basis. There were body parts everywhere, and he left no note, but he did leave his wallet on the subway platform. Caused a lot of confusion in the neighborhood. I was sitting in my apartment on a normally very quiet street when suddenly car horns were blasting continuously. And I went outside and there were buses on streets where there are never any buses. And obviously something calamitous had happened.

I don't know the guy, but on Facebook at least we have one mutual friend. But that was one mutual friend with somebody I don't actually know. As far as I know, I don't know anyone that actually knows him or knew him. But it's a beautiful day, and I'm getting some sun and some air before the big rainstorms come in tomorrow. So both of my web servers are down today.

as of about 3 o'clock. And it's disappointing because I was just starting to notice that traffic was really picking up. But I'm disappointed in the situation, but not surprised. Normally only one server goes down, but this time it's both. And I'm disappointed with myself because I really need to evolve the way I conduct my little business. I can do it cheaper and more efficiently and more reliably, but it would take like a week of work of doing nothing but that, migrating over to the new platform. But it sort of reminds me, though, of all the lies that we live on, all the lies that our businesses and society is based on. Every data, every web hosting company you'll ever look at claims that they have 99.9% uptime, and that's just a lie. I don't know how they can claim that. I think there's some lawyerly way in which that makes sense, because at this moment, I suppose my web servers are actually up, but the connection to the internet is not. So if I were to attempt to sue them or anything, they'd say, hey, your server was up. We didn't guarantee you 99% network connection. And I've mostly given up on all customer support in the internet and technology realm. Like, I've been having nothing but frustration with PayPal over the last year or so, and the last entity I'm going to attempt to contact is PayPal. Same with this hosting company. There's no point in contacting them. And all this surveillance discussion has taken on a life of its own. Sort of proves what I've felt for a long time, which is that the internet ran out of substantive things to talk about a long time ago. So now they got to sort of just feed itself with this pithy business that they're being spied on. Who gives a fuck?

my bedroom now is basically just all bed from end to end. I got the king size mattress yesterday and I set it up today. It took longer than I thought. It was a little more. I exerted myself a little more than I expected to, but hopefully this will work out. It was, as I started doing it, I realized that this is kind of a big lifestyle change, or it could be, if I allow myself to look at it that way. But it wasn't quite as stressful as the delivery of the big desk, because I wasn't dealing with a team of random strangers coming up to deliver and install the thing. Plus, they woke me up at some ridiculous hour, like 12 noon. I mean, who the hell gets up at 12 noon? So that was a little more stressful for me than this was, but this was an emotional exhaust. Because I'm a creature of habit, and changing your bed is kind of a big deal, I suppose. It feels pretty good. It's pretty much what I expected, but and I think I've already changed my mind about my long-time goal of getting the ultimate bed for the underneath. I'm going to get something, some sort of frame for it, so I can have under bed storage again. But I guess I should be happy or relieved or something that the new bed is in the house. And when I say it's all bad, I'm keeping the queen size bed in there for a couple of days until I'm sure this is going to work. And I also want to make sure I dispose of the old mattresses in the whatever the appropriate way is. Oh, I remember, though, that my friend of mine said that his college roommate was a real player, and they had separated dorm rooms, or divided double, I think they would have called it, and that his roommate was getting it on, like, every night, with, like, sometimes with three different girls all at the same time. And his room was just bed. I remember saying that. Like, the dude's room was just bed. The Nice One Bakery on Bayard Street. This was the Teleflex multilingual payphone. Pretty cool. I was just remembering this little hobby I used to have. And I was reminded of it when I was at the Museum of Modern Art last week. And there was an exhibit by somebody who essentially just followed people around and took pictures of them as they walked from place to place. And I used to do that. I didn't know that anybody else had been doing that or that you could get MoMA space for it, but I haven't done it in a long time. But I used to just arbitrarily follow somebody when I saw them on the street. And there was nothing intended to be creepy about it. I never followed anybody indoors or kept track of, you know, anything, but I only would follow somebody once. But I just wanted to see what people do, the mundane places people go, and just to see how people behave, and to see what I might recognize in other people's behavior, in myself. And one time I followed this woman for a surprisingly long time. It's probably the longest follow I ever did. It was about a mile, probably over a mile each way. And, you know, we were just walking around. It was a beautiful day, and I followed her for a long time. Make a long story short, she walked and walked and walked to get a donut. And that was it. She walked over a mile from what appeared to be her place of residence. She took a wrong turn, had to back up and go back. She thought the donut shop was the other direction. That's a mistake I've often made. But I just couldn't believe somebody would spend that much time and go that far just for a single donut. But I was reminded of that today because that's exactly what I just did. I walked almost a mile to get a donut, and I'm going to walk back home now.
last few days seems to be paying off. Not always easy to tell when you're just pissing into the wind, though. I filled one of this word processing software includes a bunch of templates for different kind of documents, including newsletters. And most of them look, goofy, and I guess you'd call it professional, but one of them I've always looked like because it looks very ghetto. And I filled maybe four or five of them with my incoherent rankings. But I'm going to print up a bunch of them and staple them, and I'm going to see if I can stash them in some library books and see if anybody bites. The pages have website URLs for some of my sites that nobody knows exist. It'd be kind of cool to see if anybody, even one person, finds it that way. So I'm at the library today. I'm really, really tired, but spent about an hour writing some bad poetry and sending an email to a friend. And this is the fourth phone that I tried before I found one that fucking works. It's really, really annoying. I tried to send four pieces of writing that I did yesterday when I was here yesterday, and all four of them failed to send for some reason. So that's really annoying. And the sun came out through the overhead ceiling lights, or the ceiling windows, and it nearly blinded me. So this whole little expedition just turned into a lot of little annoyances. But what can you expect? This payphone is one that I've used before, but when I've used it in the past, it used fake caller ID information. So now I might actually be getting the real thing. Oh, wow, this payphone is old. This has the Love God graffiti on it. And thank God, I haven't seen this in a while. This is old school obsessive compulsive disorder vandalism. I heard about this when I first moved here. I was working at Tower Records, and the manager there was talking in sort of awestruck tones about somebody that had been going around town etching the words Love God, and Love Jesus, and Thank God into payphones all around town. It's very hard to do because, I mean, maybe they had a particularly sharp chisel or something, but this is hard metal. It's hard to scratch words into. But I also noticed that the owner of this phone, perhaps following a tip I put on my website some months ago, put a little placard that says free calls. So for God's blessing and a daily prayer, press star 10. And for need help finding a job, press star 12. So each of these things probably connects you to a toll-free number. And the owner of the payphone collects 50 cents off of each of those calls. But typically, most of these places now probably block calls from payphones. So I think this one has been programmed with a little bit of a workaround. And I posted something to this effect on my website some months ago as a way to encourage people to increase revenue on your phones without actually paying any money themselves. Well, I thought I had more of substance to say, but I got distracted. The Love God thing, I was looking for this for a while, and I didn't see it anywhere. I should have known it would be here. That's old school. This phone's presence in here since the 1980s. In grandest miniaturization, I find myself strolling through libraries of the world, anticipating advancements of technology.
as threatened by robots and labor leaders from 16th century conclaves. I cannot and will not harbor resentments toward these freaks, but potential isolation from breezy anticipation determines my decision-making process and cleverness over cowardice. Threaten your adversary, I sometimes say, with financial vagaries and insurance losses, undermine their flowery vocabulary by waddling into their dictionary with content meant for telephone books. I see my enemies grasping for air, grasping at scents of sound that crumple into riotous frenzies of labored sleep. I see the anticipations of victory and the actual losses of humorists who have never shed a smile. I see handiest responsibilities left to languish in communication dead zones that wash themselves like licorice sticks in a sandy kitten's litter box. I hear juvenile rantings of the elders whose crabgrass festered far too long, littering itself in tiresome transportation from milestone to hiccup as America's blandest superstars removed themselves to well-earned obscurity. I hear flash floods of sunshine crippling tourists who sleepwalk through overly documented treacheries, floundering in hungry spasms of obscenity. All things refuse themselves at first. All fires attack themselves before torturing collateral victims with callous embrace. All surgery opens itself first, then exposes the heart or the brain to raspy elements of briny remonstrance. This is 55th Street near Lexington Avenue. A place called Copyright Kaba Printing, C-A-B-B-A. I spent some time at the Rose Main Reading Room this afternoon, and I wrote a bunch of stuff. But wanted to finish the story I was writing for one of my websites last night, but I looked at it again, and the writing was so bad I had to just start over. I set up an account on one of these free website hosting things, sort of like GeoCities Revisited, and didn't have any particular motivation to do that. It was just there, and I thought I'd try it for fun, and I wrote three or four things. And I actually felt like I was onto something for a little bit. And I got hungry and had to go to my post office box before it closed. And felt once again that little capture of adrenaline, which gets intercepted by something. But it just takes so much time to write well. It takes so much time to do anything well. I've just been too lazy to make that time to do my work. It's interesting, though, to have a new vessel into which to fill content. I felt that way about form for a while. I started writing sonnets and limericks and just anything that had a clear form, and I felt like the form itself was the vessel, which made the narrative that much easier to dispense. But I feel the same way about software interfaces, and so setting up this little freebie website had its own unique set of forms and text entry fields and whatnot. Just that little bit of change of scenery sort of perks me up. I have not had to wait in line to use a payphone in a very long time. But that just happened. Came up here. I was very frustrated with myself all of a sudden. I'm too hungover to work. And I just, this is going to be a complete day of, completely zero productivity. And it's actually making me really angry. But if there's an upshot to it at this point, it looks like I got a pretty cool photo of the dude that was using the payphone just ahead of me. Older guy. Looks like he was having a lively conversation. Went into the park to sit at the bench, but there were so many bugs that I didn't feel like taking the chance of bringing
bring a colony of insects home with me. It really hurts something awful right now.

starting point and back. I covered about 10 miles, and I walked almost all of it. And when I got home, I slept for just about 12 hours straight. But I still wake up feeling kind of pasty and unrested, and I still have something of a cold. My innards are starting to bug me. And I'm trying not to let the psychological worrying about it exacerbate things, but I guess that's inevitable. I remember last year I found a stack of stuff I had written when I was in my first corporate job. I was working at the 9 West 57th Street building and talking about how I would go out for long walks at lunch. I was working on 57th Street, and I think I walked as far as 50th Street. And I was bragging to myself about how I must have walked a good mile. I sound like such an office worker. Yesterday felt good, but it was more cathartic and anxiety exhausting than anything.

Toronto Way, Manhattan Avenue, Greenpoint Avenue. Looking across the street, I see the Polonaise Terrace. This is, anytime I think I need to travel abroad, I remember that I can just come to Brooklyn or go to Jackson Heights or go to a standing number of places which are like self-contained countries. Not that I have any legitimate frame of reference on that. So with Mother's Day signs all over the place, I'm remembering this really odd dream I had a couple of weeks ago. I was in a room, like as in all my dreams lately, I'm in a really large building. The building is like the size of a city, or the size of the world. And it's a continuous structure, which one room might be a restaurant, and then you just open the door and you're in your home kitchen, and then you go down the hall and you're in at a sports arena. And we're in the room, one of the rooms that we live in. And she and this other woman are deciding where to go. And I'm deciding if I want to go with them. And I decide not to, and I go into my room, and my mother follows me in there. Indicates that since I'm not going, they're not going to bother going either. And it's all fine and good. No problem. She calls me into the room and asks me. She points at her feet, which are covered with barnacles and little shellfish and crabs and stuff, and she wants me to find out what the names of the holes are. She's got a bunch of holes in her feet. She wants me to look it up and find what those holes are called. So I say I'll do that, even if I don't know if somebody really ever would. And then she starts talking about the other woman in the other room, talking shit about her, and she says she heard that woman sleeping last night, and in her sleep she was yelling out the word Mannion, M-A-N-N-I-O-N. And I asked her what that meant, and she said it means she wants to be with a younger man. And she said that like it was the worst thing, the most scandalous and nastiest thing that could have happened. And then she said that this woman wanted to be a painter. And I said, well, what does that mean? And then my mother started making vulgar gestures with her tongue, as if to indicate she was imitating the paintbrush movement that a painter would make. And she was implying that painters are engaging in obscene activity by painting. It's an expression of obscenity.
did that. And I felt that it was, you know, disingenuous and fake, and I could tell she did too. And I don't know if she was proud of me for saying it and for completing the assignment, or embarrassed for me. Probably a little of both. Seeing a lot of well-dressed families out today. Moms who look like they don't get out that much. Out strutting their stuff on a very beautiful May afternoon. And that again reminds me of something my mother always used to say. Was she resented the holidays because you'd go to the mall and you'd see all these people that never get out at any other time of year. She thought it was unfair. People should be able to get out all the time. I don't know what she thought was unfair about that now that I think about it. This is 980 Manhattan Avenue. This is Eagle Street and Manhattan Avenue in Greenpoint. And I said earlier I thought I'd be doing a lot of walking today. And I think I am. This is one of those rogue payphones that probably is not legal. It doesn't indicate the owner of the phone. And it just looks like it's randomly placed here. But if I can make a phone call and turn 25 cents over to somebody at the same time, what's wrong with that? I haven't been to Greenpoint in a while. There's a thrift shop up here I want to check out. I got off the bridge as soon as I could because there's just too many bikes. It's kind of scary. It's not kind of scary, it's very scary. I'm on Queens Plaza, outside of our thrift shop, which has a sign that says Thrift Shop Alternation. I think it's probably supposed to say Alteration. I think you can buy the clothing there and they won't adjust it to fit you. But Alternation could mean something else. Outside of a Subway salad shop, they tossed a salad bar. 24-hour grocery deli. I'm just getting some sun. I feel like I'm going to be walking a long way today. This payphone has a couple of mysterious stickers on it. The number 5. A sticker with the number 5 on it on each side of the phone. All of my dreams lately, for the last few years, had taken place in enormous buildings, these vast structures where they're as big as cities, maybe as big as the whole world, where everything is connected here. Sitting at a table eating dinner at a restaurant, you can just open a door and you'll be in your backyard back at home. Or you can just take a few steps down the hall and you'll be at a comedy club. And there's open roof space and everything, but there's never any question about the singleness of the structure and the building, which comprises millions of lives and thousands of businesses and hundreds of countries. I've only really noticed this motif recently. And I don't know that it means anything profound except that I like the feeling that all things are connected. Every place of business, every house, every backyard, every government, every life. There's no question of the continuity of it all.
34th Street outside of a laundromat. I think this is 46th Avenue. And this is a pretty rare building on Fontenelle. There aren't too many of these standing anymore. Because businesses don't like having payphones right outside of their building. And they have every right to request it be removed. Just walking around, I was waiting for the bus and overheard a couple of old-timers complain about all the cutbacks. And one of them said they really cater to work.

I'm at 55th Street and Roosevelt Avenue. That's off a place called the Grameen. And a pub called McGuire's. I'm just feeling about as directionless today as I have been since November. I haven't done these long wanders in a while, and I wasn't planning to do one today. But I'm over here in, I guess this is called Sunnyside, or never been sure where Sunnyside becomes Woodside. Woodside being the hood side and Sunnyside being the funny side. But I once walked Roosevelt Avenue all the way up to Flushing Meadows, straight to the Unisphere. I don't think I'm doing that today. I woke up feeling like I'd been in a fight. My dreams kept jolting me awake, but very frustrating feeling to be lying there in bed thinking, just go the fuck to sleep. God damn it, fall asleep. But a milestone that I thought I was nearing turns out to be not quite within reach, or not as within reach as I thought. And that shouldn't give me an excuse to run away from it, but I have been getting a little cabin fever over the last few days.

kicking in from the Supercenter payphone, which I renamed after the fact in honor of the dearly departed Supercenter payphones that were my favorites. Such a great place to make a phone call. A couple of payphones on the wall of an abandoned supermarket. Big empty parking lot. Nobody around. And nobody ever used the phone, so it actually worked pretty well. I haven't been over this way in a while. But I'm getting some exercise. I really haven't been doing much physical activity outside to speak of. But I've been catching up on my turning this project into something a little more coherent. Just a lot of link building and retyping of things. But this is interesting. There's a pillow underneath the car. You gotta assume the pillow was there first, right? And that nobody stuck it under there as a place to sleep. So I tried to call this in yesterday, but calling from a telebeam phone that was really bad. Call quality was almost unintelligible. Which sounded kind of interesting in that strange way, but not anything you'd want to bother trying to comprehend or listen to. But I learned yesterday that an old friend of mine from maybe 6 or 7 years ago is homeless now. And he's like full bore. He's the kind of guy you see wearing 10 layers of clothing and, you know, shouting gibberish at strangers. And apparently he's become a character in the Times Square area. But I've been thinking about that guy and how bad I feel for him, but it's not, even if it's not my problem, and I have no intention of making it, but it's just such a thin line between sanity and letting the floor slip out from under you. I mean, I never took him to be mentally disturbed, but he was a little twitchy maybe, but I think about all these things we did together, but just hope he can take care of himself. I just got a sobering and depressing bit of news about an old friend. I used to hang out with this guy a lot. But I'm on Fifth Avenue near 33rd Street, looking up at the Empire State Building. And I just remembered how strange it is to wake up from a dream where a complete word or phrase appeared fully formed and articulate, but that word or phrase either does not exist or was completely unknown to me before. That he marched in my dream. The other night I had a dream that the house I grew up in had hundreds of rooms, and that each room was reserved for an ancestor or a forebear. And my mother wanted to know who was in one of the rooms because we didn't know. And I was able to figure out that somebody by the name of Susanna Papito was in there. Susanna Papito. And I woke up with that name just clear in my mind. I looked it up, and I don't know if anybody by that name really does exist, but certainly there'd be nobody with an Italian-sounding name in our family tree, but I guess you never know. I had another dream a while ago about that. Somebody told me that at a specific intersection in Elmhurst, if I went to that intersection, I'd find some noches, N-O-C-H-U-S. And I looked that word up, it doesn't appear to have any meaning.
foot, I went out to that intersection just to see if there was anything there for me, but I didn't find anything. This is 33rd Street and 5th Avenue. I'm looking up at the Empire State Building. I was just remembering how strange it is when a word or phrase that I've never heard of, or maybe doesn't really exist, appears in a dream, just fully formed. So, last night I had a dream, a couple nights ago I had a dream that the house I grew up in had hundreds of rooms, and each room was reserved for an ancestor or a forebear. And my mother wanted to figure out who was in one of those rooms, because we didn't know. And in the dream, the name Susanna Papito just appeared, fully formed. And I looked it up. There appeared to be a few people by that name in the world. If these people find her websites, are to be believed, but certainly there'd be nobody with an Italian-sounding name anywhere in our family history. Another time I had a dream that if I went to a certain intersection in Elmhurst, I would find some noches. N-O-C-H-U-S. And that word doesn't appear to mean anything. But I did go all the way after that intersection just to see if there's anything there for me. So I'm across the street from the main branch of the New York Public Library off of 5th Avenue. I think this is 41st Street. Just realized I haven't been by here in a long time. I used to come to the Rosemain Reading Room two or three times a week just to write, and I called this project from the phone booth down in the basement, and I guess with winter and the bad weather and just general laziness, I stopped doing that. But now that I'm back here again, just thinking maybe I should put this back in my routine, just to be someplace different. I really can't work at home all the time. I think one of my earliest memories of New York was coming to that Rosemain Reading Room. So I was practically a student of the library, if you will. When I was in college, I almost lived at the various libraries on campus. I never fully warmed up to the New York Public Library system, but the libraries were among the first places I sought out when I first moved here. It was at the Rosemain Reading Room that I saw. I was sitting across from a couple of girls, maybe 14 or 15 years old, and one of them was clearly being harassed and hit on by a very well-dressed, sharply dressed businessman. I assumed he was a businessman just from his attire, his sartorial accoutrements. And I was minding my own business, but it was pretty creepy. Eventually, the girl and her friend got up and left. And I don't remember if the guy followed him or if he got the message or what was going on, but I always thought, for the longest time, I thought the Rose Room, Reading Room, was a place for weirdos to go pick up little girls.

checking in from the Diamond District, 47th Street near 6th Avenue, outside of a place called Dykeman Jewelry Exchange. Now, this here's a world that I know nothing about. Watches and chains and magnificent necklaces. There's always a lot of activity, a lot of bustle. People to-ing and fro-ing. Sometimes I want to stop somebody. I was like, are you going to or fro? Are you to-ing or fro-ing? I've never worn jewelry in my adult life. Not a ring. I don't even wear a watch. I think the closest I came to ever wearing jewelry was, what do you call them? The New Orleans beads. I can't think of the name of it now, but the annual celebration. And I know why I don't wear jewelry. It's because I was very disappointed with my college graduation gift. It was a watch. My mother had given me a watch every year for 4 years. So for college graduation, she did something extra special. She got me another watch. And I didn't really appreciate it at the time, but I've always felt guilty for having never worn it. And I keep it in my kitchen drawer. Maybe I don't deserve those things. So tomorrow I'm going to be doing an interview with a journalist, a graduate student at the Columbia Journalism School. It's sort of ironic because I just let my Columbia Journalism Review subscription expire. There's no way I was going to renew that kind of annoying magazine. I don't know if I'm looking forward to it or just apathetic, but these things, I take them in stride if I'm going to bother doing it. I'm actually pretty happy with the way this playlist project is working out. I've got a lot of work done over the last 2 days, and now I want to spice things up a bit. I'm about to get run over. There's a motorcycle that parked next to this phone that is backing out. I am in its path, so it just to flatten me. So we'll see what's happening. We're going to a birthday party right now. Maybe I'll circle back and finish what I was staring at with the playlist thing. As always happens, I get to a point with a project like that where I've done everything that I feel I can do without still unplugging for several hours. So there's three pieces of dog shit on the ground where I'm standing right now. Just walking around getting a little bit of air before going back home and getting back to work. Got a bunch of junk in the mail. A lot of strange people outside today. I guess the nice weather brings them out. I paid for this call with nickels. 5 nickels. As I was shoving the nickels in, somebody walking up behind started yelling, "Stop it! Stop it!" But she was talking to me. The tablet device that I have has picked up a strange signal. Every once in a while, it just starts blurting out GPS instructions. Take a left on 21st Street. And it was pretty busy this morning. I guess that's when most people are in their limos and car services. I used to pick up radio traffic from the livery cab drivers that were going by. Once in a while, I think it came through the power supply, the electricity. Once in a while, my computer speakers would just start talking.
Well, my head hurts, my feet stink, and I don't love Jesus. Actually, only the first part of that is true. My head hurts. What I thought of the remainder of that line, because I was listening to Jimmy Buffett for the first time in a long time today. We can take about 15 or 20 minutes of that guy. Very shrewd businessman, though, I'll give him a lot of credit. Well, this is at 35th Avenue and 21st Street. And I'm just walking around getting some air. Might go find a cheeseburger somewhere.

while. I haven't called in. Maybe this is why, because the phone doesn't work. Okay, I think it's working now. I just noticed I've called from this before. And it says on the placard that this location is 222 Thompson Street. And this is not 222 Thompson Street. And now I'm noticing all kinds of nuances to the paperwork on this thing. It's kind of funny. Funny to me. Well, I'm just walking off a pretty rambunctious night. Catching my breath and trying to get some focus so I can get back to work again, but as I said in an earlier call, which I don't think worked, so I probably won't send it, I spotted something that I wrote in 1993, and it sounds exactly the same as I sound today. Just got to get my focus together, and there's so much time to be wasted.

Glad to see him back.

So I was trying to play through the C-sharp major fugue from the World Trumpet Club here. And I can play it, but it's been a while. And it is such a tangled mess, tangled with double sharps and the addition I'm using the Henley air textures. Some annoying typos, which is kind of surprising, but I guess it shouldn't be. That stuff, it's like, you really feel like you're kneading bread or trying to untangle a mess of wires that you found in the closet. But maybe it's working good things on my mind, I don't know. It can't be doing me any damage. I was writing a poem about the city trying to build luxury high rises on some housing project, on the parking lot outside of the housing project, which is public land. Came up with some good lines about the bare naked white men, self-contained in purple suits. Forming the carpal tunnel around once limber lives. Seem like good lines to me. Maybe it doesn't seem like that to anybody else. This is Fifth Avenue and 17th Street, and it's turned into an impromptu day of just wandering around looking for payphones again. But I had, specifically the goal was to find one of these giant touch screen kiosks that they set up, and I finally found one at 5th Avenue and 14th Street, a few blocks from here, and it was sort of an amusing experience. The thing almost works, and it's almost useful, but I don't see what value it really brings, but maybe I'm just being cynical. Actually, I don't really mean to say that. It had general information about the city and all that kind of stuff, and travel advisors for the subways. And it was actually quite, it caught my eye from all the way from across the street. I'll give it credit for that. So, gonna think about it though. Just wanna write up a brief thing about it. It's not a big deal, and it's not really a payphone, so what do I care, right? I'm kind of randomly ended up down by Foster Place. It's the south part of the Kmart at Lafayette Street. For some reason, I wouldn't have expected this, but everybody is talking about the capture of the Boston man on this. I mean, everybody from well-dressed to the derelict is trying to understand it.

Checking in from outside of Alfonso's Bar in Jackson Heights. Kind of surprised at how much there seems to be a lot more police presence than usual. And I suppose it's in reaction to what happened yesterday. It's kind of crazy. But I intend to go about my business anyway. Even if I suppose it could be considered suspicious to somebody who is paranoid about these things. Like, why is that guy going around taking pictures of payphones and getting their numbers? But I had every amount of positive energy working today, but then for some reason I was particularly taken aback by the news out of Boston about the apparent attack. I think if I reacted more strongly than most, it's not because I think anything like that is going to happen here, or although it could. It could mean lifestyle changes again, for as if we haven't had enough of those since September 11th. But I think it also reminds me of the time I was working the Olympics, and I was working a website during the Atlanta Olympics when that bomber attacked and killed the woman, and it was pretty nasty. And for the first, a lot longer than you might expect, I didn't know if anybody that I knew down there was involved or near the scene. I had sort of heard whispers that somebody we knew had been injured. And there was all that little uncertainty, and a few people seemed concerned, but once it was revealed that no one we knew was involved, everybody just sort of forgot about it and got back to sports. But I felt like I was the only one who cared afterward, and people thought I was a little strange for it. Maybe they were right.

Okay, I'm just making a day of it without having any direction, as is common in my life, but I found this one sort of lonely-looking payphone here at Grand Central, pretty centrally located, but I don't know that most people would even notice that it was here. Just scoping out the place and feeling like a thief, like dropping by, snapping up pictures and phone numbers and these things, but there's one in the seat, the ticketed seating area. I went in there were three in there, but I decided not to get them because somebody behind a desk was looking at me funny. I'll try again someday when it's more crowded in there. Anyway, it's a strange freedom to... I don't know how many people do this or how much time most people spend in subways with them, unless they're homeless or otherwise forced to do so, but these things look different when you look at them in their permanence and not in and not as their transient functionality. I think this is 50th Street near Lexington. It's near a place called Heartbeat and a place called San Martin restaurant. Just got a picture of this one, but there's no dial tone on one of them, and no numbers are shown. Just wanted to see if they were alive. In this business of walking into a subway station with no intention of boarding a train is, makes me feel like a ghost. Like, what is my business here, really? Sort of look at the subway station differently. Instead of a functional turning point, a functional station of temporary significance. It's a place that is always there, a place that's always alive. And yes, it makes me feel a bit like a ghost or like a radio playing in a room that you left. This is at 8th Avenue and 18th Street. It's near the Joyce Theater, the Blue DVD, the One Man Spa, Brooklyn Industries. It's outside the new QuickCoin Incorporated laundromat. I feel like I'm just about to collapse today. Woke up with what I thought was a light hangover, but it was actually pretty cruel. Got some food in me though, so I felt better after that, but just wandering in and out of subway stations and taking buses for two or three stops, getting some mileage out of my infinite Metro card. Should feel better later though.

starting to think that the 1993 project is a press release only event, or it's become that, because the thing just doesn't work anymore. I got connected to the project through a couple of Queens Pay phones, which isn't supposed to be possible, and now every call I make gets cut off after maybe 15 or 20 seconds. So it's about to start raining, and I'm heading over to the museum, but I want to grab some food first. So in 1993, I made my first web page, and it disappeared long, long ago, but it was nothing special. It was just a set of links to Gopher servers and FTP drops. I don't think I made a real content web page until about a year later. All of these were links-friendly affairs, links being the text-based web browser of the day. Needless to say, all that changed quickly with NCSA Mosaic, and for a while there were a lot of web browsers around, WinWeb and Cello, and of course Netscape, Internet Explorer. There were a lot of browsers back then. But, I was living in a teeny tiny apartment on the Upper East Side, and that's when I got my first real computer as well. I had been working on an art project called the Apology Line, and my involvement with that lasted from maybe up until about 1993. I can't remember exactly when I bailed out on it, but I transcribed a number of calls and helped produce the magazine for it. I guess there was a lot going on in my life, but I tend not to dwell on the past. I'm at 65th Street and 2nd Avenue, and this is across the street from the Silver Star Cafe restaurant. If I remember correctly, I believe that's where I treated myself to a steak dinner to not so much celebrate, but just to commemorate the day that I quit working for the Apology Project. I was happy to be out of that project, but it held far more influence over me than makes any sense to me now. But I was involved with that project from, I think, 92 to sometime in 93, I think. I wasn't keeping records of that stuff at the time, but I spent a lot of time on payphones back then calling that project, as did a lot of other people. I didn't make much money back then, so taking myself out to a steak dinner was a big deal. That's what happened here, 65th Street, 2nd Avenue. This is 67th Street and 2nd Avenue. And this is one of the first phones that I used when I started doing this project a couple of years ago. And I remember it because it's outside of a school. While I was making the call from here a couple of years ago, the bell signaling, I don't know, the beginning or end of a class period, the bell went off in the school. And it made me realize that I have no memory of those sounds from my high school or grade school. I don't remember what the bells or alarms that signaled the beginning or end of class periods. I don't remember what they sounded like. And the only sound I can remember to speak of is from grade school. I remember the sound of the clock. It was a very deliberate sound. Whenever the minute would change, you'd hear a soft thud and then a hard thud. A very deliberate mechanical sound. I guess I'm not going to hear any bells today because it's a weekend, but nothing but that memory is something I can't remember.

Alright, so this is 69th Street and 3rd Avenue. And my camera just crapped out again. So, I think I'll just head home. I didn't bring my SLR, I just brought the extremely fallible point and shoot. Just called this from this phone. And I got a robin bird dog. I never understood the fascination with her, but whatever. I can't really get a single profile on like the type of people chosen. I mean, they chose historians to talk about things. I suppose that makes sense, but I wish it was a little more artistic, I guess. And the vandalism, I don't appreciate it, but even if it wasn't vandalism, it's a pretty ineffectual form of advertising, I would think. I decided to take a trip up to the Upper East Side to see if the 1993 project was any more local to the neighborhood than what I'd found so far. And it started to seem that way, at least at first. I got the incredible shrinking high-rise story and some other seemingly East Side stories. But it does seem to be kind of random, though. Nothing wrong with that, but this particular phone is vandalized with a sticker for the 1993 project, which I'm the sort that doesn't generally appreciate vandalism, but whatever. This is actually one of the first phones that I used when I started doing my project a couple of years ago. I remember it because I remember thinking that it's outside of a school. And I think I remember talking about the sounds of school, and I don't remember any of them. I don't remember what the bell sounded like, or the alarms, or the signals that class was over, or almost over. Or I do vaguely remember the sounds of the clock ticking in grade school. Those clocks were very deliberate. Every minute you hear it

0: This is 35th Street and 7th Avenue. Been wandering around for a couple of hours now. Not usually out this late. Very, very crowded, and I was starting to get claustrophobic on the street here, but it's all right. I got a panini at a place that had upstairs seating and took probably 100 pictures of the faces of the people walking by. There's just so many people, so many human beings on Earth, you know? And hoping the earlier call caught the sound that I was going for. There was a woman yelling in Spanish, and she was I don't know what she was saying, but she was trying to get people to come into her store. So.
1: I just bought a desk, and I feel pretty confident about it, but I'm also thinking this is something that I've been saying I should do for about 10 years now. But I'm kind of a snob about workspace. I really like to have a big, flat surface, an oversized desk, and they don't really make those anymore. That's why I've been using a table. It's a big work table that I bought from a friend some years ago. But it's just a table. It has no drawers or filing cabinets built in like a regular desk would. So that has obvious problems. Feels good to buy a desk, though. I hope the delivery goes okay. Maybe I overanalyzed it a bit, but I was just worried. I've had furniture deliveries before that were... They had to take it back because they couldn't get the stuff through the door, but I don't think that's going to happen here. I've been tearing it up with my little photo project. Originally, I was going to take one picture a day using the film SLR, using only black and white film. But the one picture a day thing doesn't really make any sense. I mean, I think the challenge should be to take as many good pictures as you can, limiting yourself to the two windows, and that's what I'm going to call the project, two windows. I'm taking all the shots I'm taking are from my two living room windows, which is not a particularly glorious thing to behold. That's why it's a challenge, and it's going well. And a couple of other things, as long as I'm using these calls to basically taking notes on my thoughts about the new museum pieces, I think it could have benefited from using actual audio from 1993, maybe in the form of 1010 Winds or 880, WCBS 880 News Radio, or even TV News, if they could get that, but an actual, you know, window in time, even though 20 years isn't really that long ago, might have brought some extra ruggedness to it. Another thing was, I didn't make it to the end of the single program. I don't know how long they were, but if these things are several minutes long, that's kind of a long time to be standing at a public telephone. And since most people probably never used one or haven't used one in a long time, they're going to feel conspicuous standing there, not talking, just standing there listening. Like I say, I'm nobody in the big scheme of things, but I sort of wish they had contacted me because I would have been happy to talk about my years and experiences with the Apology Project, which was a very payphone-centric thing.
0: Well, I was wrong. I had one more quarter left. I didn't check the other pocket. I called a few more times. I'm willing to give it the grit factor. I mean, most of these people are talking about how nasty New York was in 1993. And I think that you can connect to that spirit through calling and hearing these programs through a payphone, since most people would regard these things as filthy. So this is your tangible connection to some line of communication to to 20 years ago. And on that basis, it's kind of a cool experience. I just feel like there's a scene being tapped into. But, I mean, a scene of insiders, a clique. But that might just be my bias. I think if I'm cynical or skeptical about the content, it's that I have no patience for nostalgia. I think nostalgia is a form of bitterness, even when you're talking about the bad old days. Sort of like nostalgia kind of assumes that only the past is golden and that the future is bleak and everything today sucks. And I just I can't

You know, I forgot how much fun it is to just wander around Rockefeller Center. There's just so much empty space. It's kind of amazing. But I discovered this long passageway that I don't think I'd ever seen before, connecting 6th Avenue and 7th Avenue. And it was a hall of lighted windows that looked like an art installation, but if it's not intentional, then it must be an accidental art.

0: did have the impression that it was going to be hyperlocal, which is probably not possible. But it appears that you just get a recorded program at random. I'm also going to look into this, but it uses the not very widely used 855 toll-free exchange. And since the New Museum's a non-profit, I wonder if the payphone owners are getting compensated for any of these calls. Normally, if you dial a toll-free number from a payphone, the owner of the phone gets about 50 cents. That's why a lot of places ban access to their toll-free services from payphones, because people exploit it. But I don't remember seeing the 855 thing, and I wonder if that's designed that they don't have to pay the phone to pay payphone owners for these calls. Regardless, pretty sure that's all I have to say about it. It's a better idea than what it ends up being, in my humble opinion, that I'm just a payphone guy. I'm not really a celebrity hound. I mean, I can see that 1993 was an interesting point in technology. That's when payphones were still relevant. That's when the internet was only emerging to the general public. And photographs taken in 1993 seem a lot more precious than photographs taken just a few years later, when digital cameras began to be, well, maybe not a few years later, but just several years later when digital cameras became more common. But the focus of the programs that I heard didn't seem to deal with that. Of course, I'm not going to call from all 5,000 phones. At first, I thought that was sort of the impossible element of the project. I thought you had to hear all the stories. You had to call from every single payphone, but I quickly got that that's not true. By the way, when I made this call, I'm not wearing my normal jacket. I wore my lighter jacket today, so I don't have my usual giant pocket full of quarters. So this call was made on my last quarter, and I'm really hoping that the call is actually being recorded. It'll be a waste. It'll be very annoying. This happens a lot with any endeavor that relies on payphones. There's a lot of annoyance.
1: So I've called the New Museum Project like 4 or 5 times, and it's pretty well what I expected. It's celebrities and people who seemed important. If you call twice from the same phone, you'll get a different program on the second time. But it's interesting, as I picked this phone up and somebody had stuck a printout of a prayer. It's called A Sinner's Prayer to Receive Jesus as Savior. Dear Heavenly Father, I come to you in the name of Jesus. Your word says, Him that cometh to me, I will in no wise cast out. John, chapter 6, verse 37. So I know you won't cast me out, but you take me in, and I thank you for it. You said in your word, if thou shalt confess with thy mouth the Lord Jesus, and shalt believe in thine heart that God hath raised him from the dead, thou shalt be saved. For whosoever shall call upon the name of the Lord shall be saved. I believe in my heart that Jesus Christ is the Son of God. I believe he was raised from the dead for my justification. I am calling upon his name, the name of Jesus, so I know, Father, that you saved me now. Your word says, with the heart man believeth unto righteousness, and with the mouth confession is made unto salvation.

0: I do believe with my heart, and I confess Jesus now as my Lord. Therefore, I am saved. Thank you, Father.
1: So this is 5th Avenue and 51st Street across from St. Patrick's Cathedral. And it took me a while to find a working payphone, but I found a couple, and I called into this 1993 project that somebody at the New Museum put together. I'm sorry, I don't remember his name right now. But all I'm really getting are like celebrity commercials and stuff, if you want to call it that, not to be cynical, but I mean, I've only called twice, but I just got Chaz Palminteri talking about his one-man show. But it's kind of cool, I guess. I'm going to assume there's actually nothing in these programs that has to do with payphones proper, but who cares about those anyway? So taking a cue from some website I saw somewhere once, I set up my film SLR on a tripod, and I'm pointing it out my apartment window, and my intention is to take one quality picture a day, and only one picture, until I run out of film. And I'm going to use black and white film. I saw somebody did a project like this, but he lived out in the woods, and he was sort of at an advantage, I guess. But he had all kinds of wild animals and stuff, and nature to photograph. My view is not particularly inspiring, but I missed a couple of shots today, though. It was one of an airplane flying through with just a really beautiful angle. And, of course, there's plenty of windows that sometimes fly open, and who knows what photographic gold awaits. I guess I don't need to limit it to the one window. I could limit it to both of the living room windows and maybe even the bedroom windows if I ever open those again. But we'll see how long I stay with this.
2: Hi, this message is for Francis Kelso. This is your eye doctor's office, Dr. Sawan Lau, inside Lens Crafters in Alamuana, confirming your appointment tomorrow at 9:30 a.m. Thank you. Have a nice day.
0: I don't know if this is funny or pathetic, but I'm making this call with a bag full of shopping toilet paper in my hand, holding it up in the same hand that I'm using to hold the phone. I feel like shit today again, which is not good. I tried to do some productive things, but I just kept falling asleep. But it's a beautiful day. Got an interesting email from somebody regarding a comedy payphone project. It's the sort of thing in the past I might never have responded to, but I don't know. Payphones are cool again or something.
1: I don't think I've ever called from this one, but I use this phone a lot. This is on Steinway Street outside of a barber shop, and I never actually use this one, or I almost never use this one because there's always shady people standing around by it, but it's raining out tonight, so there's nobody here, nobody but me. This is one of those phones that if you dial *22, you get a recorded program of current headlines and weather forecasts and sports scores and all that stuff. It's pretty cool. It's a Microsoft product, actually, that typically you're not allowed to call from a payphone, but this one is wired to let you do it. I had a good day. I feel a lot better than I did yesterday, and I'm close to normal again, which has been my goal since Friday. I got some good work done today, and I was starting to wonder if I still had it in me, but it's all good. just going to walk around in the rain a little bit and then head to get a couple of drinks and maybe catch the end of a trivia match at the bar. Actually, you know what? It's not a barber shop. It's a watch repair shop. But I guess maybe it used to be a barber shop because it still has the words barbershop taped on the wall. But it looks more like a watch repair shop now. Well, it's raining and all, but it's actually pretty beautiful out tonight. I'm actually calling this in from the couch today. It's starting to snow, and it's windy as hell outside. And I'm probably not going to go outside at all today. But I'm sitting here drawing circles, which is a self-assigned task. I just sort of arbitrarily chose circles, but I bought this Wacom tablet a long time ago, and I've always wanted to learn to draw, and I can sort of draw, but I can never draw the same thing twice, and that's not a way to I'm just sort of meandering about with it, learning how this thing works. And I glanced at the website when I re-downloaded the software, and it said something that I had noticed today for the first time, which is that I think my arm is going to be sore. This is working some muscles that I'm not used to working. And the website said that this thing is designed for artists who are trained in the, where did it say it again? Trained to work from the shoulder or elbow. And yeah, my shoulder feels like it might be sore after using this thing for a while. But I guess since I'm trained as a pianist, though, maybe these muscles are already good to go. But I just want to be able to use this thing as naturally as I would a regular pen. I don't know if that's really going to happen, but I still can't sign my name, for crying out loud. But then again, I can't sign my name using those credit card signature things where you sign on the when the UPS person delivers, I can't really sign my name on those things either, so I don't think anybody can. Well, I'm feeling close to normal today, and that's been my goal since Friday. Something went wrong Friday night, and Saturday I just felt like a train wreck all day, I mean, all the way to the end of going to bed. I'm glad I feel something approaching normal today. We've got sunny days ahead, but not today. It's sun, I mean, not snow coming in. I saw an editorial yesterday with which I fully agreed regarding the payphone redesign contest. It just seems sort of cynical to me that the city is soliciting creative ideas and design concepts with not even the slightest suggestion that there'll be compensation or prizes or anything. Nobody's going to get a contract out of it. Nobody's getting shit. They're just going to take the ideas and do their thing with it. And I can see where that might appeal to some people, but the real talent is going to stay away. On the other hand, the people with the most at stake, which are the big advertising companies that own a lot of those payphones today, they're the ones who probably have a wary eye on this whole contest because it's their business that's being redesigned.
3: and some of them will probably be kicked out or disenfranchised. That's not the right word, but they are franchisees. And maybe they'll lose their franchises as a result of this contest. So they're the ones who probably have the most meaningful contributions, but because they actually understand the business, but the balance of people that contributed to the contest, they probably never even used a payphone.

0: I still feel pretty shitty. Not sure what this all is, but I was feeling really sharp pain in my chest for a little bit. It was really not subtle. Something in there is trying to tell me something. And I think I know what it is. Right now I'm just walking around looking for signs that say you are being recorded. They're everywhere. I'm just walking out in the public domain being recorded. Hither and yon. So yesterday, after I wrote a little story about a woman I used to work with who was obsessed with doing great things with tubes. First of all, I was amused to look up her name and find that she had won an industry award for innovative tube designs. But it further inspired me to look up, try to find contact info for my the first great boss I ever had. And that was back in, like, I guess 1994 or 1995. And I have looked her up several times over the last many years. I've never been able to find anything on her. I was actually afraid something had happened, but this time I figured it out. Just a little search engine jujitsu, and I figured out how I had been searching wrong for her the whole time was I didn't take into account her married name, which I didn't think she was using. But whatever the case, I wrote to her, and she wrote back almost immediately, and it just felt great, because she really was a very important person to me. And we're not going to, you know, maintain a correspondence, I don't think, but it's good to know that the channels are open and that we found each other. It's funny, she says that her daughter is engaged, and I'm like, wait a minute, your daughter is 6 years old. In my mind, that is. But her daughter lives in New York, and I think I found what looked like her Facebook page. So she's doing well. She actually went to Brown, and we were just on the Brown campus last week, a few weeks ago. Anyway, I don't know. I wanted to write her to thank her for being such an inspiring and encouraging force in my life, but I've become careful about doing that or skeptical because I always feel like those sort of, you know, heaping praise on somebody else is a form of vanity. But I've been waiting so many years to tell her that I figured I might as well follow through. I have not seen one of these in a while. This is a New York City public telephone company phone. There used to be a bunch of these in Midtown, but I don't remember the last time I spotted one. This is Northern Boulevard and 62nd Street. And I'm just ambling my way up. My plan is to catch the Q66 bus back. But that's one of those buses that always seems to pass by when you don't need it. I felt a little guilty as I was eating that orange before because I was dropping the orange peels on the sidewalk. I'm imagining the gumshoe, what do they call it? Is it beefcake? Private detective, a police officer, a bank officer who might see me do this and stop me. But I think about that stuff sometimes. I remember this time I was walking around, I was totally bombed. Well, I didn't look at it. I can get pretty tough without looking tough at all. And I was walking and I went walking home and I went into a store to buy a bottle of steak sauce. And I came out and I'm carrying the steak sauce in a little brown bag. And this police officer sitting in his car sees me and he sees the bag and he's like, "Excuse me, sir, what's in the bag?" And I take it out and then I say, "It's a bottle of steak sauce." And this police officer looked like he was about 15 years old. And his partner sitting in the other seat was just laughing and laughing and laughing, and he was pretty embarrassed. But I remember thinking, if I was you know, black, or if I looked like, I don't know, one of the project's kids or something like that. There could have been a shakedown of some sort or an inconvenience. It's not fair, but that's our reality. Sometimes I mean, I don't have much exposure to it, but sometimes I think this has got to be one of the most racist cities in the world. So this is 34th Avenue and 58th Street. Across the street from Christ Lutheran Church. I was just walking down the street eating an orange and making a big mess of myself. Got crap all over my jacket, on my gloves, on my hair, on my hands and fingers. Behind me. Gloves with me. Fingers to a pound in the front. Here's my whole race photographers worldwide. I haven't been up here in a while. Like I said, it's a lingering daylight is kind of addicting. It's making me not want to stop laughing.
1: When I called in earlier from a couple of films, or one of the couple of films that I forgot existed, but it was a Van Wagner film, so I'm pretty sure the call quality was not going to be good enough to use. I don't think I've ever called from this farm before. It's at 43rd Street in Broadway. And it's got some pretty righteous graffiti all around the inside of it. The farm that I called from before was 30th Place and Thompson Avenue. And I was saying that I thought there had been a horrible accident at that intersection last week. And turns out it was actually at the other intersection one block up that I found the roadside memorial. I can never remember the word for that. It was a word for roadside memorials, but and it was pretty sad. There was a, I don't know if it was true to circumstances, but there was a outline of the body on the sidewalk with some spray painted words to the effect that somebody died here by a car, hit by a car, but that no criminality was suspected, and why. And there was a whole pile, a whole mountain of flowers and nuts that people had left. I hadn't been on one of these long photo runs in a long time, because it's been getting dark so early, and it's been cold, but I think I'm just going to keep going.
0: You know, I forgot that these RFA phones were here. This is Thompson Avenue and 30th Place, outside of something. I forgot that these pay phones were here. There's two of them. Only one of them works. So Thompson Avenue and 30th Place. I'm just out for a wander. I've been not going out for these long photo runs so much because it got dark so early. And of course, it's been cold as hell. There was a horrible accident here a couple of days ago, last week, I guess. It's either here or one block over, where somebody just lost control of their vehicle and plowed into the intersection, and one kid was killed and four were injured. This is near the LaGuardia Community College, where I did one of my only, my one and only photojournalism job for the Police Chronicle. First intended job, but I went to some ribbon cutting ceremony. I don't remember what it was about the Hall of Flags. And that's what the event focused on. And the Hall of Flags is actually pretty cool, because it has flags from almost every country on Earth. But it only represents the student body population in the countries that everybody comes from. I got a school here. But I was there for like 3 hours, and I was supposed to get paid $10, but they never paid me. I just went on a semi-spontaneous purge binge where I, just tried to get rid of some junk. But I didn't really accomplish much except to free up a small amount.
2: computer and the internet are all fucking up today again, so I'm heading out to Costco just on a reconnaissance mission. I'm not going to buy anything today. I'm looking for egg rolls. Just want to see what they have. And maybe a new gadget. The wind was just blowing in my face so hard that it made my eyes water. And that always reminds me of the time when I lived on the east side and it was snowing and cold as hell and the wind was blowing really hard. And I was running to catch the bus, and the bus was leaving the station right as I started running to get it, but the bus driver saw me and he stopped and let me on, which is very nice of him, I guess. But they get on, he sort of points his fingers at me, and he's like, next time you get on at the station, all right? And I just was going to ignore him, but I walked to the back of the bus, and these two women looked up at me, and they saw that my eyes were open. They saw these tears coming out of my eyes. And they were looking at me like, aw, don't be sad, you know. But my eyes were just watering because of the wind and everything from outside. Not because I was crying at the bus driver yelling at me.
3: I am pretty sure this phone has not worked for years, but that it has suddenly come back to life. I don't know why I say suddenly, but suddenly is a leak word in my vocabulary. Extremes like suddenly and ultimately and finally. Those are words of leakness. I saw a funny poetry leak word a couple weeks ago. Vim. If you use the word vim in your poetry, you're not doing something right, or you're doing something wrong. Where is this anyway? This is Northern Boulevard at near 51st Street outside of the shopping center. Going to get a sandwich at the Starbucks using my freebie gift card. I'm still dreading the whole prospect of moving, but I guess if I just continue to warm up to it and exercise the muscles that are bringing me down about this, maybe I'll be in shape.

0: I'm getting tired, and more importantly, I'm getting depressed just thinking about it. But it looks like I have to move out of my apartment. The landlord wants to renovate and probably raise the rent, and I just can't deal. I don't care about raising the rent. I just never really liked the apartment that much, and I never liked the landlord. He's a compulsive liar, which he just proved again yesterday. But I've been saying for years that I want to move, and I've got plenty of time to do it, but like I say, it's moving sucks. So I'm not feeling particularly great, and I probably won't be for the coming weeks. But I really do need a place where I can have a dedicated office, a place where I can shut the door behind me and shut the door at the end of the day. I think that's the one thing I envied about, or one of the things I envied about an artist friend I used to know. He had a railroad-type apartment, but in the middle of it was a closed-off room, and that's where he did all his audio work. He did a phone art project, and it wasn't the giant size apartment that I envied. It was that small little room. So that's all I really want out of a new place.
1: Coleman from Providence Station, Amtrak. So we made it out here after a long day walk. It's all good. This is the payphone room. And there used to be, it looks like, 1, 2, 3, 4, 5, 6, 7, 8, including this one. Now there's only one. But they still have this fairly large room made available for it. The PTS. Means it might work, or it might not. And when you look at the payphones that were removed, you see the outline of the paint where they used to be, and it looks anthropomorphic, looks human. It's like a face is screaming, sticking its tongue out. We had a nice little chit-chat with the cab driver about the weather. And he sort of confirmed what I said as we were coming up here, that the snow wasn't nasty until we got about maybe 15 minutes out of Providence. And then the snow seemed to slow down quite a bit. He said, he sort of confirmed that by saying that everybody else but Providence got the snow this on Friday. Well, we're here pretty early, actually. Now that we're sitting at the station, we see that maybe we could have afforded to come later, but it's all good. We're just hanging out. We're right here on beautiful North Main Street near the Honeydew Donuts and a convenience store. I think they're called ANS. And it's not a beautiful stretch of road, but this is where we had to go to get to and from the North Burial Ground, which is a pretty old cemetery from 1700, and we found some cool stuff. We found the very first burial out there, and I think we found John Brown. We're a little confused about that. And we found a few other things I can't remember off the top of my head. One of the signatories of the Declaration of Independence, Hopkins. So, all in all, a pretty good run for... It was sort of half the ground was pretty depressing, I thought. It was so quiet and so still that the other half of it near the interstate was both more active in terms of people visiting and just general ambiance, if you want to call it that. Anyway, we're rolling on.
0: There's a certain model of payphone enclosure which has a couple of metal notches on it, on the one of the inside walls. And it always just stood out to me as strange. I couldn't understand what purpose they served. They're like, sort of hard to describe actually, but they're like little shelves, and I think that are like enclosed shelves. And I thought maybe they were used somehow useful while setting the payphone up or something, but just for the hell of it, I've been hiding small amounts of change, like 25 or 30 cents. And I used to stuff printouts of my bad poetry in one of these particular payphones. And it was just an amusing little thing. I'd come back later to see if anybody took it or what. And once in a while somebody did, although I don't know if it just fell out. But whatever the case, I went back to one of those phones today and discovered that my little amount of money that I had left last time had been replaced by a rusty straight-edge razor blade, which was a little surprising, but I don't know if somebody's trying to play games with me or fuck with me, but maybe it's not all fun and games like I think.
1: See, this is 48th Avenue and 39th Place, and this payphone that your piece is missing. But I can still hear, and apparently I can still make a call. I just saw a beautiful Buick. It's on a tow truck, but I'm assuming it's in for repairs and not. I don't think it was illegally parked anywhere. I mean, can't tell just by looking at it. But I never used to appreciate beautiful old cars, but at some point I just took notice of them. People spend so much time and effort, and they lavish so much skill and money and time into making those things look beautiful. And they really appreciate it when they see people taking the pictures of it and stuff. I guess you have to be a bit of an exhibitionist to actually drive around in those type of cars, but that looks like a 1940s era, maybe even earlier. Actually, probably is earlier, but it was immaculate. Outside of the public school, 199. I had a dream about this other payphone. I figured I'd go out and check on it today because I'm feeling directionless today. Oh man, suddenly it is just cold as hell. I didn't see this coming. I suppose I should have checked my weather site. I feel like I'm trapped out here. There's nowhere to go. I checked into this hippie coffee shop, but it's really drafty in there. And I started writing something, and I just posted it to my website, but I was concentrating so much that I didn't realize they were blasting really obnoxious music. So when I finished what I was doing, I felt like I was in hell, cold and loud, and the coffee is not very good either. Now I'm going to head back. I haven't eaten anything today. My head is about to explode. So I fell asleep thinking about the alphabet again. I've had this lifelong, ever since I was in grade school, I've had this lifelong sort of mini OCD habit where I try to find the middle letter of a word or a sentence. And of course, there isn't always going to be a middle letter because plenty of words out there have an even number of letters. So if the word is phone, well, the middle is O, but if the word is telephone, the middle is P. But if the word is sprinkle, well, the middle two letters are I and N. So the OCD kicks in, and then I try to find the middle letter between I and N. And there is none. It's K-L, because the letters between I and N are J-K, L, M. So it's a K-L center. Sprinkle is a K-L center. It's a kilo. It's a kilogram. But the word sign, for instance, S-I-G-N, the middle letter is H, but it's a reverse H, because G comes before I. But the reverse H is exactly the same. It's like an ambigram. You turn it backwards, the mirror image of the letter H is the same as the front-facing version of the letter H. So sign, in all caps at least, is a perfect word. So I'm out here today shooting some film. I have about 8 or 9 rolls of film sitting around that I need to use before they expire. And these don't expire until December, which is like 9 months away, but I wanted to get through them anyway, because I will sit there and sit there if I don't just get off my ass and use them. Been focusing on color, and I think I just got a nice shot of a streetlight, of all things. But, standing outside of a pawn shop, which has the most garish neon signage I think I've seen around here. Sign says cash loans, but the grade is down, and so some stuff is obscured, and it looks like it says cash cans. I was like, well, where can I get some of those? It's really bright today, that's why I wanted to get out. But the sun's already gone down. My destination was a playground over here, because I've noticed lately how freakish some of the, I don't know what you call them, the structures, the jungle gyms and the things that the kids climb up on. Some of them are really freakish looking, if you look at them that way. And I made it over there, but the place is really crowded today. Not what I had in mind. So I might go back tomorrow. Gonna keep burning the film. Burning the film, burning the film, burning the film.

0: Now, this is one of the two payphones inside the Winter Garden Theater on Broadway. And this is where they're showing that ABBA musical, Mamma Mia, now, but for years this is where they were showing Cats. And this is where I saw Cats in 1986 when I came here with my mother to audition for Juilliard. And that was a memorable trip in a lot of ways, but Cats really stood out as like a, it just seemed like a blockbuster to me, and at the time it was kind of the sensation of Broadway, or so I was led to believe. When I moved to New York in 1990, I remember thinking, wow, now, this is great, now I can go see Cats every day, every week I'm going to go see Cats, just because I'm here, I can, but I never did until they announced that the show was finally closing. And I think that was, it might have been like 1997, like maybe 98. And I went to see it with a little bit of trepidation, really, because I didn't think it was going to live up to my memory of it, but it was dismal. The show was just dead. The show was done. And those Cats, to go with the inevitable feline pun, those Cats were just burned out. And there was actually one of the players that had been in the show the whole 16-17 year run. But that was also the trip where I found a letter from Ruth. My mom and I stayed at the Empire Hotel, which was at Lincoln Center. And I guess I opened one of the dresser drawers, or one of the table drawers, and found a room service menu, but on the back of it was this handwritten note, and it said, Dear Peter, I hope your shit is coming out real good. When you come out and on my face, I will make you climax to the max. And there was something else, and then it was signed, Your Cunt, Ruth. And, I wasn't really sure what I was looking at the time, but my mother was suitably shocked and horrified. I think she told me to throw it away, but somehow I snuck it out and got it back to Tampa and showed it to my buddies in school, and they were real impressed, but I got some real New York City grit. Of course, it took me some time to realize that this was a note from a hooker to her John, and that I guess she was just giving him his money's worth while he was taking a dump. I guess John didn't really, or Peter, sorry, is it a Peter or John? I can't remember now, but I'm calling him John because that's the client name, but, this is also where, after we left Cats on that trip, it was cold and might have even been snowing a little bit, and we just walked right out onto Broadway, and I guess we thought we didn't have money for a cab. So my mom just, we started walking back, and we were promptly getting followed by a shady-looking guy. But then he sort of took off when somebody stopped me and asked me if I had a change for a dollar, maybe. It was something that I actually would have had. It's not like he asked me for a cigarette or a light or anything. And so I stopped to try to help that guy out, but I guess I didn't have the change. So my mom and I just kept walking, and then that shady-looking guy started following us again. And he really did look like he had something on his mind. He had us targeted as terrorists. And my mother just knows what's happening, and she just walks right out into the middle of Broadway. And buses are coming at us, and cars and shit, and they're blasting their horns, calling us crazy idiots. But it got rid of that guy that was following us. I saw him just sort of say, fuck this. I think he went off down maybe 52nd Street or 53rd Street, and we got back to the hotel just fine without having to take a cab. But New York was pretty shady back then. It was still a little bit like that when I got here. It changed quickly. Now, I mean, I was just in Times Square looking at Smurf, people dressed up as Smurfs and Fozzie the Bear and the Incredible Hulk and all this bullshit. It's Disneyland. How can you love that? You know, how can you love New York? How can you love Times Square anymore? not so much New York, but Times Square. People used to talk about the old Times Square as like a place that was, for all its flaws, had character. Just remembered what I was going to say earlier, that I saw two people using payphones, one right next to the other. It's probably the highest concentration of payphone usage I've seen in a long time. I mean, not probably, it is, but there was one picture from a long time ago of three people in a row using all the available phones. And man, you used to just see rows and rows of people hogging the payphones. You know, I always say I don't get nostalgic for that stuff, but anyway, this is a standalone phone. I'm surprised this one's still here.
1: I tried to call this in yesterday, but the call did not actually go through, even though the phone took my money and I spoke for a minute. I'm thinking I should become a genealogist. I think that's one of those things that you can just become one by saying you're one, or just by doing it. There are these certification programs, but they look kind of meaningless. Kind of like going to bartending school, expecting to get a job as a bartender, when almost everybody in that realm got their job through just being there. I really had a good time exploring the record of one of the random names that I spotted out at the big cemetery. It's a perfectly common, ordinary name. I didn't think I was going to have much luck finding anything on this particular person, but turns out he was a wealthy oil man who lived in a fancy-looking Park Avenue place. And he also wrote musicals in college and had sort of a broad background. So I'm just piecing together a timeline just to get started on this type of thing. There's really not much out there for most people, as you might expect, but on the other hand, it is surprising how much the public record reveals about people. And I think I said before that Ancestry.com does, I was skeptical of them at first, but they do a pretty impressive job of organizing and making accessible to those mountains of illegible census records and illegible, I don't know what else, voting registries and stuff like that. But
0: so they finally tore down the old building at 37th Avenue and 31st Street. It was an old house that had been abandoned and derelict for years, as long as I can remember living here. I had seen demolition notices on it, on the fence around it, like maybe 2 years ago. And I'm pretty sure one of those demolition notices had it scheduled for like January of 2011, but I guess there was no rush. I'm sort of curious what they're going to put in next, but that house was kind of scary looking. It looked probably infested with all kinds of rodents, and there were a bunch of cats living in the backyard for a while. But, speaking of death and destruction, though, I did a lot of good work today on a project I've been meaning to look at again for a long time. The forensic genealogist has come back in me, but and I might even try to solicit paying work in that field again. But I spent a lot of time today looking at and transcribing some of the tombstone pictures I've taken over the last, well, the more recent ones. But it's a lot easier to do this now than it used to be because I have software that can essentially read the text off the images that I got. And I have to clean it up a little bit, but it's much quicker than it might seem if you expect it to be like the old days of just copying it down. But I sometimes wonder if my day is not sabotaged on some level by starting things off by staring at pictures of tombstones, but I feel good today. Good work makes me feel good. Hard work makes me feel good.
1: You know, I wonder sometimes if my day is sabotaged
0: on those days when the first thing I do is wake up and look at pictures of tombstones. I sort of got back onto that detail. That's a means to justify that for a long time I spent wandering around cemeteries for no apparent purpose. It's the forensic genealogist in me coming back again. I'm thinking I might solicit that kind of work again. Invite people to pay me $50 to go out and get a picture of their ancestor's tombstone. But I had bad luck with that before. So I'm almost feeling normal after, I guess, three days of not. But I just completed a sort of unusual delivery. Last week I opened up a garbage can and there was an image of Mary, Mother of Jesus, looking up at me. It was as if somebody had put it there to shock whoever opened the trash can next. So I grabbed it. After I posted a picture of it to Facebook and somebody said that she wanted it, if I could get it for her. This woman who I corresponded with once in a while. It seems like an absolute... Well, I'm not going to say. But I wasn't able to do it Tuesday, but when I went to do it yesterday, something really strange happened. I got it to the post office and a nail popped out of the envelope. And I wasn't even going to try to send it. Under those circumstances, I mean, obviously the postal employees could get jammed, but a nail sticking out is probably not going to work well with the machinery of the postal service. It's crazy someone else is using the other payphone here. I don't know about never, but I just walked up to get some shirts from the locker, and I had a really good time seeing the Letterman show on Tuesday. I had a good time once we got in there. My girlfriend was awesome again, but I was feeling pretty claustrophobic. I've seen the show a number of times, but I don't remember feeling so herded as this time. And I was hoping to get to ask Dave a question, but that didn't happen. But it was a fun show, though. I always enjoy going. I'm going to. I just stepped out for a walk, and I think I just happened to cross my next photo subject fixation. I'm sure this has been done before, but it's amazing how many signs there are warning you that you're being recorded by surveillance video cameras. So if they can take pictures of me, I guess I can take pictures of them, right? There's a really amusing one over by the cemetery. Smile, you're being recorded. Big smiley face.

about it yesterday. And I was wondering where all the school kids were, but then I remembered it's a holiday. As I think I mentioned last time, I feel like I've always greeted the day by stepping outside and into the flow of pedestrian traffic and kids leaving, just getting out of school. I went outside, I started walking, and as soon as I got outside, I was like, what the hell am I doing out here? It's windy as hell, it's cold. The wind is just like biting my face off. And yet somehow I persevered. Or I persisted. And here I am all the way down at Queens Plaza. I don't think I've called in from this payphone before, but I may have, actually. This was the only one that worked during the earthquake, or after the earthquake. And it's the only one left on this side of the plaza, unless you go upstairs to the subway station. I haven't been down here much lately. I sort of came down this way yesterday, but I'm just stretching my legs and trying to walk off a headache. It's a very annoying headache, but I turned on all my computers and stuff and gave it. That's why I went out for a walk, is to get it all that stuff time to fully start up, because it takes its time. That's why I leave it on 24/7 most of the time.

This is an interesting phone. It's a Vector telecom phone. Vector makes most of its money from advertising, but this is a standalone phone with no ads on it. These are the most perilous ones out here, the most imperiled.

I think Mike's doing a lot of presenting it.

friendly overcast, but I was just walking over here. I'm not just walking over

scene at the Walgreens just now almost became chaotic. I thought somebody might start a riot. The line was getting ridiculous because this one elderly woman was disputing a 99-cent overcharge. And she was being very meticulous about it, but in the process, I swear about 30 or 35 people in line accumulated almost immediately.

0: biologically and sort of in terms of seniority, the people who were near the front of the permit line should be the ones picked out to the head of the new line. But whatever the case, it was tense for a minute, but I didn't let it bother me.
1: Almost every day that I get up, wake up, and go outside, I'm walking against the traffic of kids getting out of school. Happened again today, happened yesterday, it's been happening every day for a long time, and I've worked out routes that I take that I can avoid the mob of kids. I'm going back to the locker again. I think my love affair with this Amazon locker thing is stemmed from my, I don't know if it's a desire or a fear or a little of both. Something about rootlessness, sort of imagine myself as not having any fixed address. Or else I imagine that either it's root by design or by disaster, someday I'll lose everything. And I need to make myself aware of the options that I would need to have to be able to get things delivered to me. I mean, this is why I rent a P.O. box. This is why I have a storage room. This is why I spread some of my websites around to other places. I'm always imagining the disaster will come, but I'll have something. Something will keep the lights on for me. I had a brief correspondence today with somebody through Facebook, and somebody who I've noted his postings and stuff for a long time. Seems like a good guy. And he's a poet, but he's more of a, he does the readings and the theater and stuff. But it's funny because he commented that he thanked me for something that I posted a long time ago. I think it's how he put it. He said that I wrote something about going to the ocean for inspiration, but all I did was get wet and cold. And I don't remember ever posting that, but I'm not gonna deny it. Because it's pretty eloquent, and maybe I did say it, just don't remember. There's a lot of that going around. It's a beautiful day. Oh look, there's a Lincoln Town car pulling up to the empty super center. It's surprising how many bags are stuffed into garbage cans. I never really paid attention, but those bags are just stuffed with something, I don't know what, and I'm not going to go rummage through them to find out, but it looks a little shady now that I really take a look at it, now that I go around picking through trash cans. But I remember that there's a $100 penalty for you to throw away if you throw away personal or business materials in a public trash can. So if you throw away, if you get a bill and you open it and you throw the envelope into a public trash can, the police will pick through the trash and find you and send you a $100 ticket. This just proves once again that we live in peaceful times. I did not place the photo where I was thinking of it because there were just too many people around. There was a Con Edison crew nearby, and then there were, I think, four or five people just kind of standing around. And I don't want anybody asking me what the hell I'm doing with this. Alright. And I just dialed the wrong number again. I don't understand how that happens. As I've said before, I swear that sometimes I dial the right number and these payphones just mysteriously connect you to something else. So I'm halfway to picking up some stuff at the Amazon locker up the street, and I realize I don't have a bag to carry all the stuff in, but it should be okay. But just in case, I'm picking through garbage cans looking like a wino, seeing if I can find a discarded shopping bag that someone left behind. I did that once in Midtown when I picked up a bunch of mail in my P.O. box and discovered I couldn't carry it comfortably. I mean, I could carry it, but it was very awkward. So I was picking through trash bags on Fifth Avenue. I think I found a Brooks Brothers bag. So I look like the classy guy all of a sudden, carrying a Brooks Brothers bag. But anyone who saw it and thought I was a classy guy probably would not have guessed that I picked it out of the trash. I have in my pocket one of these payphone pictures that I laminated and put sticky stuff on the bottom, on the back, so that I'm going to put it up where there used to be a payphone up here at 36th Avenue, and I think it's 36th Street. I really resented the removal of that one. Well, I'm going to go about my business. I met up with my friend from high school last night. Was in town with a traveling school field trip type of thing. And I wasn't able to go to the one that I wanted to go to because the storm came along. Turns out maybe we could have made it, maybe not, but whatever the case, we met at Rockefeller Center while the kids were having fun skating. And we were just talking, and it's always good to see him. He's a really good guy. And I was just a little surprised that I had to remind him that my father would commit suicide. I'm not offended that he doesn't remember that, but it was just a little awkward to ease into that subject without just coming right out and saying, well, you don't remember? Because that's not what I was thinking, but that would be the obvious way to ask the question. But like I say, I'm not offended. It's just somewhat awkward for a couple of minutes there. So, just reminded me, though, that however conflicted I might be about the thing, about the incident and the circumstances, and however disgusted I might be by the way he chose to do it, you got to give him some respect for giving a big fuck you to the aging process, and you got to give him a lot of respect for seeing that he thought that there was nothing left for him but however many years of hospitals and tubes in his arms and life support, and all that other bullshit that keep you alive when you don't need to be. And he saved himself a lot of misery, and he saved us a lot of worry.
0: Well, okay, the big storm is over. This payphone enclosure is partly covered in snow on the inside, so it must have been blowing pretty hard, as they predicted. We didn't get it as bad as the other areas, but still a pretty serious storm. It's funny, I'm looking down the sidewalk here at a picture of Ed Koch, and he's like reclining. He's resting his head on his hand and lying down. It's a very odd photo to be looking at this moment. I'm just walking around seeing what's what. I bumped into a couple of people out on the street. Had a brief conversation. Just gonna get back out. I guess I have cabin fever or something.

I got an email today from somebody who says he uses payphones a lot, uses them regularly. And he just wrote to complain about how much they suck, how they never work, and there's no way to contact the owners of the phones because the contact information is usually wrong. It was just kind of an amusing correspondence. I wrote back with my litany of complaints, but I'm not expecting this to blossom into a long-term correspondence. It's just interesting that I don't know how many people are really familiar with the nuances of failure that inhabit these devices. I mean, it's not even that they don't work. When you pick them up, it's just sometimes you think they work, but they don't. They'll take your money, or they won't take your money, or you put the quarter in, it just comes right back out, so you can't make a call. Or it'll take your money and complete a call, but the person you call can't hear you. And I swear to God, this has happened to me, that I dialed the right number, and it connects me to some other number. I don't know if that's... maybe the push buttons are misprogrammed or something. There's a bottle of Georgie vodka on top of this payphone. It's empty. There's a small plastic cup with a brown liquid in it. Now, I hope this is the right number because it rang 5 times and this usually answers on the first ring. If it's the wrong number, then you're about to be viciously entertained. I was just calling to check in. I know I've said this before, but I'm just so manically overextended anymore. I realize every time I sit down to do one thing, and I realize it would probably take a full year of doing just that to do it the way it should be done. And what I need is a manager or a coach or just somebody to tell me what I'm doing or tell me what that I'm doing is bullshit and what is not, but I probably wouldn't listen to anybody who tried to do that anyway, so it's probably just as well. I mean, I might listen to somebody if they were paying me or if I was paying them, but I don't understand where that arrangement could be even made to exist. A friend of mine is getting a book published, and he seems pretty excited about it. Happy to hear that. I dug up some old pictures today that reminded me of some little research projects I've been wanting to do. I was digging into Ancestry.com. I was looking for some of the people that I've done some research on, but as anyone who's used that site knows, it's not like you just sign up and... it's not like you just sign up and all this information just magically presents itself to you in a coherent form. It's a big mess of undecipherable public records from 150 years ago. But they do a better job than I expected of making it somewhat coherent.

0: on Madison Avenue and 48th Street, or near 48th Street. I feel like a ton of bricks up there. If I haven't drunk wine in a long time. But, it was almost tripping. You know, we were walking over here. I had to walk from Lexington to the water main break. It stopped all the trains from, all the NQ and R trains at least. I'm going to go back down to Grand Central, see how that works out. Take the 7 there.
1: Oh, they got rid of the payphone at 14th Street and 34th Avenue. I think that could not work for months. It seems like the routine is once one of these phones stops working, they don't bother fixing it, they just take it away. It's one of those things, though, it's like different from other objects. Like once that phone is gone, it's never coming back. Nobody's ever going to replace that thing. It's not like I needed it for anything critical, but, you just hate to see old friend go away. That's one of the first ones that I started a Then and Now series where I went around finding the phones that I got pictures of a long time ago and think if they were still there. And that was the first one that I went out to find, and then I was able to reverse engineer from the, what I guess you call forensic analysis of the picture. I was able to reverse engineer where it was. It was almost impossible to figure out where the heck it was because the picture was so unclear. I mean, there was no context on the picture. But this one is still here. This is the payphone at the end of the road. This is actually the phone that I started, where I first got fairly serious about the project. There was this one, and there's another one over by the cemetery, which is probably going to be taken away soon.
0: There's something else I wanted to mention about the seminars yesterday. Was that I have this outlook on a lot of things, but for most of the time that I've been doing what I do for a livelihood, I feel like I'm getting away with something. I feel like I'm playing a game or gaming a system in ways that may or may not benefit my audience. I think it does, but sometimes we can fool ourselves into thinking that we're living meaningful lives. And as I may have said, I forget if I said this the other night or last night, but when I did a focus group a number of years ago, I got the feeling that all the people in there felt the same way, that this was an opportunity to get away with something, and to game the internet and just sort of skim some money off the top. But it's a whole different ballgame now, and having been exposed to people that whose livelihoods, like mine, depend on this stuff. It's, I don't know, I feel a little, I felt naked going in there. And I was careful not to give away too much about my own thing, but, and I tend to think of people that do what I do as isolated, reclusive. Because we don't like to give away too much about what we do. We don't want to give away our keywords or our tricks for gaming traffic. I mean, I don't mean to use the word gaming in an entirely derogatory or sarcastic manner, but I don't know. That's what it feels like sometimes, legitimately or not. I felt the same way when I joined a mailing list for people whose websites are hosted with my web hosting company at the same data center. You know, that's a very secretive business, or at least it's supposed to be. You know, you have to have security clearance to get into a data center, and you don't just walk in, and even if you do, the customers whose sites are hosted on a particular box are not supposed to be obvious.
2: Please deposit 25 cents for the next 3 minutes. Thank you.
0: It's not supposed to be obvious that you're looking at, you know, a web server for Chase Bank. And it's not supposed to be obvious that you're looking at a web server for any particular company. The whole business is very opaque. So when I signed up to this list and people were just openly discussing the status of their web servers, and some had actually even been to the data center, and as longtime customers, they were allowed a tour of the facility, and I felt like I was inside some, I felt like I just, some kind of mausoleum had just come to life, like a community mausoleum where strangers are stacked up in crypts next to each other, and you don't know when you buy that spot who you're going to be next to, or maybe you do. I felt like, I thought that there was a party in San Francisco once for people that bought crypts in one of the community mausoleums there, and people just wanted to know who they were going to be next to after they died. Kind of a strange idea for a party, but that's kind of how I felt about interacting with the people that host their websites where I do, because it's all very, people got their own businesses to worry about. It's all very self-centered around individual businesses. So what do we have to talk about simply on the basis of where we host our web business? So I came outside today. I'm just trying to walk off a surprise hangover. I didn't see this one coming at all. It's like maybe the worst one I've had in 6 months. I don't really get hangovers that much. So I slept till like, I think 1. I got up at 7 yesterday, so this is going to fuck up my circadian rhythms again. Also, I'm heading out because I forgot that I had ordered something for delivery to the Amazon locker up on Northern. And I don't want to forget to go pick that up, because I might just do that. I love the locker delivery program. It's so strange. I mean, it's something that I wish I understood, that who their target audience for that service is. I've always loved that expression, death warmed over. That's essentially how I feel right now. It's like I've got a metal stick going through my head. Well, I called in earlier from a Port Authority payphone, but the sound quality was so bad I couldn't even distinguish what I was saying myself, even though you'd think I would remember it clearly enough that I'd be able to recognize it through the static, but it was just that bad. I'm pretty glad I went to this thing today. It didn't like rock my world or anything, but it was interesting to be around people who do what I do for a living and who have all the same frustrations and sort of paranoia about it. I'm a lot less paranoid about it now than I was yesterday, just because of some of the developments that they're talking about. And it's really interesting to be around people who know search so well, who just talk in search. They talk in the language of search and SEO and PageRank and everything. Those guys are sharp. I don't think anybody ever had any doubt about that, but those folks are sharp. And I really, there were a lot of paranoid, or not paranoid, but I don't mean to overuse that word, but sort of accusatory questions. We had some Q&A sessions, and people were like, you know, why does Hearst Media always come up number one, even though the content is only vaguely related to the search term, and accusing them of favoritism toward the big companies and cozy relationships and such. And the guy like responded that the sales and the advertising group, there's a Chinese wall, to use his term, between them and search. We do not interact and we don't share any information. We don't get warnings about changes to the algorithms and all that stuff. And I believe that. I've always believed that. I could imagine there's going to be a scandal someday where somehow word gets, it's revealed that somebody is sending some information back, but nobody's going to care. But well, I had other things to say, but I lost my train of thought. Happy to have gone. And I'm pretty charged up, actually, to do some new things. I'll think of other things to say later.

0: I'm sitting on a bench out here at the big cemetery, waiting for the sun to move just a little bit. Sure is taking its time. I haven't called from a non-payphone in a long time. I got a shot yesterday with my point and shoot when I was out here. And I came back today to get it again with a Sirius SLR. But it's a pretty good shot. It's a bright white cross on a stick. And it's just sort of sticking up, standing there next to a building or in front of a building. And it's not on a burial site, but maybe it's supposed to be. It just looks very, very stark. I was also gathering more stained glass pictures. Those shots are pretty hard to get. And I never had the nerve to get them before. It's pretty conspicuous. You got to step right up to the door, stick your little camera lens through whatever opening you can find in the metal grate, and just take whatever shot you can get. One I've never noticed before is looking magnificent, but it's almost impossible to see because the openings in the door were tiny. But it's this very large stained glass of the Last Supper. Although it looked like a somewhat abbreviated, I don't think all the apostles were there, but it was that design. And it looked immaculate. It's too bad you can barely see it. But I think that's going to be it for the stained glass for me for a little while. I really just need the sun to move about 4 inches. I wish that could happen right now. But I'm just going to camp out here until it happens, because I'm probably not coming out here again for a while. So I'm out and about well before noon for the first time in a long time. And it's a Sunday morning, and I went over to the old Staples, which is closed now, but I'm trying to figure out if a picture that I took in 2007, I'm trying to figure out if that was at that, if that's where it was taken. So I'm going to mix and match when I get home, but I haven't been over that way in a long time. I guess since the Staples closed, I have no particular reason to go over there, but I really love that area, and today it's completely deserted on Sunday morning. So I'm going to keep that in mind as I move forward with the project that I mentioned yesterday about laminating the photos and putting them up where the payphones used to be, but because I want to be able to do that without attracting any attention. But I love the typefaces that they have on those Bengali auto body shops. They're so striking and strange. If you have a thing for fonts, you might enjoy 21st Street over there, around 39th Avenue, and I guess between 39th and maybe 37th. All right, check in later. Well, I'm really surprised that this payphone is still here. This is 43rd Avenue and 39th Street in Sunnyside. It's kind of a random location. I mean, they got rid of that one near my place, which surprised me because it was a big, hulking sort of semi-enclosure, and it had plenty of room for display advertising, and it was acquired from Verizon by Van Wagner, and Van Wagner is a display advertising company, so I'm yet to understand why Van Wagner isn't leveraging its display advertising expertise to help subsidize these things, but I meant to say that the project that I've been working on, and which has led me to rummage through pictures from 2007 and the old ANA 640. I've actually done this a number of times in the past, but I'm going to make a single concerted effort to do it in a sort of a broader way. I take pictures of payphones, pictures that I took years ago, and I print them and I laminate them, and I put sticky stuff on the back of it, and I put those pictures where the payphone used to be, at least as closely as possible. And I've done it a number of times, except I haven't actually put the sticky stuff on the back of it. I just place it there, and it always blows away. So I'm going to make it a little more of a lasting thing, even though I don't expect it to, last. So I've been rummaging through some old pictures, putting together or collecting some stuff for a project that I've been working on. And I discovered this photo I had of what I thought was the most beautiful stained glass at Calvary Cemetery. And I have other pictures of it, but in this one I actually got pictures of the name. It was Miguel Alvarez. And sometimes it's hard to get those pictures because the stained glass is inside a mausoleum, and the mausoleum is usually locked. And it's just hard to get a camera at the right angle. But and I know I looked them up, and I don't think I ever found anything on him to speak of. But I think he might have been. But if I did, I think he was part of the. There's a cluster of mausoleums in that area that happen to all be occupied by people who were in the cigar business, and they owned factories in Tampa, which is the town I grew up. And it was just sort of an odd coincidence, and really can't find anything substantive on these guys that was written about them after they died, but their names show up in old newspapers and such. But think about that particular stained glass was their. You can't see it anymore. They boarded it up. And I hope that doesn't mean that the thing got vandalized, but it wouldn't surprise me if that's the case, because that was the other strange thing about this stained glass is that the doors to that mausoleum were basically open. There was a chain, but the interior of the mausoleum was exposed to the elements for as long as I've been going to that place, as long as I've noticed that it was there. So it's too bad now, not only can you not see the glass, but you can't see the other names in there. So I don't know who, if Miguel Alvarez was part of the cigar mafia, as I call it, then I may have all the information that I need, but I'm going to post a picture of that stained glass when I get home. Otherwise, though, rummaging through, I'm going not by year, but by camera, and I'm going through everything that I took with the Canon A640, which is my favorite point-and-shoot that I ever had. That thing stopped working, and I've never found anything that quite equaled it, but... Well, I'm going to go walk in a little bit. I don't know where. I just feel like a little restless. So part of me is starting to wish that I had decided to go to at least a part of this payphone thing that I was invited to last night. But I just don't have any real desire to step back into a limelight as a payphone guy. But more than that, I think brainstorming with a bunch of strangers for a full day sounds really annoying, and my interest in it is not in aesthetics or inoffensiveness, which is what I think the goal is going to end up being. I just want these payphones to work. You can put all the display advertising you want on it, but But I think that the functionality of the phones is the last thing that's going to be reinvented. If it's, I don't think it's even going to cross the radar. But whatever the case, I thought it was going to be a little warmer today. And I guess it is a little warmer, but I thought it was supposed to be like up in the 30s, but it's not. This phone booth smells like piss. Hundreds of wild turkeys were caught mating in a remote Colorado forest late yesterday. A troop of elderly Boy Scouts made the discovery at about 7 p.m. and promptly reported the fracas to a nearby priest who was holding court at a church inside of a video game. She explained that the melee had raged for centuries and was caused by a single typographical error in the Book of Ecclesiastes. After bullying his way through choke points on 6th Avenue, a Luddite freeloader opened fire on a television network, shearing its interns with weaponized scissors and humiliating a terrified board of directors with sadistic ignorance. The implements had been sharpened with the attacker's bare teeth. Cranky ex-girlfriends from the Queensbridge houses rallied at City Hall, demanding quicker answers to meter questions housed in the city's oceanic garages and left dormant for thousands of centuries. Protesters flexed soggy walnuts and crawled through stolen yachts as police barricaded the crowd with pencils. An insulated French press coffee maker, filled with delicious coffee, exploded on contact when a librarian slammed a book of obsolete reference material upon it. The book, once vital to the work of barnstormers and fictional fighter pilots, contained photographs and locations of discarded umbrella carcasses at the southeast corner of 8th Avenue and 44th Street between January 1942 and March 1948. The exploded coffee caused the librarian moistness and oil, but he was not injured. That's the latest from the 24-Hour News Watch.
1: So today I was walking along, and I saw this person coming the other direction. I don't, like, hate the guy. I don't loathe him, but I've always found him kind of annoying. And in the past, he's made sort of conspicuously persistent attempts to be my best friend, you know, to hang out together, to go places together. And, yeah, he's just sort of all up my stuff in ways that made me a little ill at ease. Not that he was, he's not gay, I know that, but, it was just strange. So I see him coming the other way, and we're in a sort of part of Northern Boulevard where you don't really run into people that often. There's just nobody there. And, I see him from maybe a full block away, and I just decide, fuck this, I'm turning around, I don't feel like confronting this gentleman. And I don't think he saw me yet. If he did, he didn't give any indication that he had. So I turn around and I take a turn on, I think it was 48th Street. And I'm just walking along and not looking behind me, and sure enough, he had turned on 48th Street as well. And I looked up, and there he was. And we had a brief conversation. It was perfectly painless, but turns out he lives, I knew this actually, he lives nearby, sort of up in that area. And so he's like, well, that's why I'm here. What the hell are you doing here? You know, we were both like, yeah, this is a strange place to be bumping into people. So I just explained, I was out with my camera trying to see what was out there, but then he said he loved my Facebook page and all that. And that was the end of that. It was perfectly innocuous, but I felt a little bad actually about my initial reflex action to just say, fuck it, turn around, don't have anything to do with this person. I know so many people who are entirely the opposite. You know, they would welcome the opportunity for FaceTime with absolutely anybody.
0: It looks like I got rid of one of my favorite payphones. The
1: nearest to my apartment. It was under the subway. It had an enclosure around it. So I found that one. It's one of the phones. I think it's the first one I used when I started doing this project about a year and a half ago.

0: So I'm at Rockefeller Center, where I just renewed my post office box for another year. It's gone up to $94 for a year. I think it was $45 when I first got the box years ago. But what was interesting today was I got a couple of books in the mail, and they're both used. And inside one of them is a handwritten note. It's unsigned. It's called Sickness. It says you can never reach a comfortable position when you are sick. Your back rakes with heat, and your head weighs down your upper body. Your facial openings are flooded with mucus to the point where you don't know whether to sniff, swallow, or blow. Then you drink cold water in order to cool the furnace within and soothe the grating in your throat. Even then, the water only festers a troubled stomach that squeezes with queasiness. But then I eat crackers. They make me happy. That's it. That's the note that was stuck inside one of the books that I got in the mail today. It was in a book of, what's it called again? The Gym Journal. Which is this set of sort of deadpan Zen comics by a guy named Jim. And this handwritten note is almost in that spirit, except it's a little more labored. The Jim's Journal cartoons are kind of amazing. They just end, and there's no sense of portent or open-endedness. So that was an interesting find. And just now, as I attempted to make this call, I dialed the wrong number. I actually forgot my own phone number. I was just a little frazzled, carrying five things at once and trying to get back to the subway before the free transfer time passes. Gonna look that poem up though, see if it's a meme or something stupid like that.
1: It's funny how your mind works sometimes. I was just walking and noticing how most of the time when I go outside, the faces are unfamiliar. People I've never seen and likely I will never see again. It reminded me that the day I was walking along and this man's walking up in front of me and he turns around and he sees me and he says, "Hi." And I said, "Hi." And he said, "You don't remember me?"

0: I noticed I wrote the fright, but I didn't write my act to it at the time. I've always wished that I had extended my hand or said something to indicate that I wasn't afraid of him. Now, this is mighty disappointing to report that they took away the Supercenter payphone outside of the old Pathmark. It was one of my favorite payphones around here. It's outside of, it's not a Supercenter anymore, which is part of what makes it so pathetic, but it was even there. If you had this working payphone underneath just the shadow of the sign where the Supercenter sign used to be, like the, you can still see the letters on the wall, but the sign, the letters were removed a long time ago. It's kind of a beautiful sight in a sort of urban blight kind of way. I have not had much luck calling in the last few days. I called last night, but the voicemail message was completely silent. I didn't record anything. And I called him. That call last night was from a phone that I've never used before. And I called the other night, and if you listen to it, you probably noticed that it sounded really bad. What I was talking about the other night was that I got word from a friend that somebody from our circle of friends had died. And the both of us, my friend and I, were both trying our hardest to figure out who this woman was. Because it seems like everybody we know, a circle of maybe 40 or 50 friends and acquaintances, everybody seemed to know her well, seemed to have known her well. But we couldn't even remember what her face looked like or anything about her. And I'm sure this has happened to other people, but it was sort of a strange emotion that I felt where I wanted to know this person because I wanted to be able to feel sad, and I wanted to grieve with all the rest of them, with all the rest of our friends, but instead I had to temper that, had to tamp that instinct. And it reminded me of something that happened a number of years ago when I was in corporate, and I was talking to this gentleman who actually worked for me. I was his boss, but I never really thought of it like that. But we were talking about our past work histories and previous jobs, and I mentioned that I had worked for this woman at her office in Long Island, and I mentioned her name. And when I mentioned her name, his face just lit up. And he was smiling like a little kid. And he said that he had been best friends with that woman since the day he moved to New York, something like 30 years earlier. And as soon as he said that, I had this uprising in my gut of sort of schadenfreude, I guess. A callow, selfish emotion where I saw this as my chance to stick it to that woman because she'd actually fired me from that job. And here I had my chance through her best friend to say, not only did I go on to bigger and better things, but your best friend fucking works for me now. But I never got to make that gesture, because before I could say anything, this gentleman said that he was there, he was with her, holding her hand when she died, which had happened, I think, about a year earlier, and I hadn't heard about that, obviously, but that news kind of squashed my initial ugly instinct. And I'm thinking, if what situation happened today, I don't think I would even have that reaction. I don't think that ugly emotion of revenge would surface. I just don't think it would happen like that today.
1: This is probably 33rd Street. All I did today was write. That felt pretty good. I got to thinking about God and what would happen if a disaster so enormous took place that even God was injured or needed medical attention. I've just been thinking about the unlikely but still possible scenario of the whole world just rotting, and the water going black, and the vermin taking over. And I got to that idea while I was writing what was supposed to be a sort of humorous bit of incoherence. I tend to get tied up in the logistics of things, and I did a little bit today, but I didn't let myself get too aggravated by it. Software is aggravating, but once you get control of it, it can be useful.
0: Well, as I think I said earlier in another posting, I got word yesterday that somebody from one of my circle of friends had died, and my friend and I were trying to figure out who it was, and trying to figure out if we even knew it, because it seemed like everybody that we knew from that circle of friends, and who were contemporaneous with this person when she hung around a lot, but we just couldn't figure out who she was. And it's a strange feeling, because I feel like I wanted to have known who she was, not because I wanted to grieve or feel particularly sad over the death of a friend, but just because everybody else we knew was doing it, everybody else was grieving and feeling sad. Kind of a strange way to be left out.
1: This is Madison Avenue and 53rd Street, outside of the Davidoff of Geneva. And I'm a little distressed because, I'm not distressed, I'm just confused, but I guess not surprised that my little triumph of a couple of months ago has been retracted.

0: and I have no idea why, and I don't intend to pursue answers unless they happen to come to me, but I certainly wonder if I got anybody in trouble over this. But, as often happens, I got correspondence today about payphones, and, of course, never put any part to my attention that the data set is gone. It was not a very accurate data set. It was incomplete, and a lot of what was there was inaccurate. Locations that had been gone for years. And it contained no subways, and it only seemed to contain the locations for the big four, if you want to call them that, not the smaller franchises. So I don't know if they withdrew it because it was so inaccurate that it was dangerous, or if somebody in the business complained. Maybe I'll find out, maybe not.
1: So it looks like they finally opened Rainy Park to the public again. It's been closed for a year. No real explanation as to why the whole place had to be closed. Best I could tell, they needed to secure the property so that the bike lane could be put down without any meddling from the people. Heading over to the cost car. Remember, every time we turn this corner, Vernon Boulevard, 35th Avenue, every time we come around this corner, I have the sense of dread that this playphone's going to be gone. But it's here. Planning to get some coffee. Maybe a new Blu-ray player. As opposed to an old one. And some shampoo. And some conditioner. As I was walking over here, I saw one of those motorized bikes again. And the ditch stops at the red light. Pulls all the way out into the intersection. And just goes right through the red light. Like that was the right thing to do. I'm really getting sick of these guys.
0: New Year's is my favorite holiday. Because I think it's the only one that everybody can agree on. I mean, there's no politics and there's no religion involved. It's just an arbitrary day to celebrate. It's essentially meaningless. Unless you want to talk about fiscal matters and budgetary things and government, but last night, I remembered the song Same Old Lang Syne, Dan Fogelberg, which I haven't listened to in a long time, but I still remember every word. And, ago when I listened to that this morning. But I realized for the first time that the song is called Old Lang Syne, not Auld Lang Syne. And I'm wondering if that was intentional. We started making up dirty lyrics to the song. Met my old lover in the grocery store. Snuck up behind her. And grabbed her ass. And she turned around and kicked me in the balls and we laughed until we cried. Yeah, the song sounds kind of creepy at first. Stole up behind her in the frozen foods. Yeah, and then what happened? I grabbed her ass. There you go. Northern Boulevard is mighty quiet today. Mighty, mighty quiet. Feels like they did some work on this payphone. I think last time it wasn't. I forget if it didn't work at all or if it just wasn't working well. Oh, look, an asshole bicyclist riding on the sidewalk. How unusual.

0: a car accident. Happy New Year. Nobody was hurt, but looks like a limo driver was turning around in the intersection, which you're not supposed to do. And a yellow cab, which completely hit the green light, sort of slammed into him. Not real hard, though. He managed to hit the brakes in time. I don't think he was even going that fast, but I don't think there's any mistaking that the limo driver did the wrong thing. It sounds like he was lying about it. I've seen that before. These limo drivers have a pack of lies all set to go. I got, sometime I was driving along, and a limo driver backs out of a garage or a driveway or something without looking. And I could hear him, like, making shit up. He's like, "You're supposed to get out of my way when I back up," or I can't remember exactly what he said, but he was making it sound like I bumped into him when he was the asshole backing up into traffic. Maybe I could never do that. I don't think I could ever be a limo driver because they seem to have their pack of lies all good to go. Then again, maybe it's just nervous anxiety. Maybe it's not a part of the job. I don't know. I'll have to ask a limo driver someday. Not a few. I guess anybody would probably be prone to lie like that, though. For insurance purposes. Well, New Year's was nice. Went to a friend's place, and my girl and I were the annoying couple that makes out a little too long after midnight. I don't think anybody hates us for it, though. The night was sort of marred by a comment that somebody made, a racial comment, but I think they're going to work it out, because we don't think he really meant anything by it. I think it'll be okay. I wish I had had my... Come on, this phone doesn't work, does it? I wish I had had my wits about me earlier. It's after I made that previous call. I was walking on 6th Avenue with the copy of the January 2013 issue of Poetry Magazine in my hand. And at 57th Street, a man looks at me and he says, "Wow." And I was like, "What?" And he's like, "I read that magazine." And I said, "Oh, nice." And then he said, "You're probably the subscriber number 2. And we both laughed a little bit. And I said, "Yeah, you're probably right." And then I said, "Happy New Year." And then we went our separate ways. He looked like he was mid-50s. Seemed like an amiable or comfortable white guy, as they might say on the talk radio. That 1%. I just heard somebody rant about the low rate of homicides in New York this year. 414 versus, I think, 2400 in 1990. And he makes the point that we should give credit where credit is due. Let's thank the you know, the African-American teenagers, let's thank the single mothers, let's thank the young Hispanic males. Because they're the ones that everybody was blaming for the crime back when it was as high as it was, but nobody's thanking them now for protecting us comfortable white people, for not predating on us, for not pillaging and plundering and making ourselves feel at risk. And he was being somewhat sarcastic, I suppose, but there is something to be said for it. Maybe not much.
1: It's 6th Avenue and 54th Street. climbing. Damn, they're walking right into the street right now. Almost fell over. There's an end in sight because I'm heading to the subway, but it just seems like it's taking forever to get there. I'm over on 6th Avenue now, but it's a lot less crowded than 5th, but it's still pretty much making me insane. Maybe I shouldn't have even bothered, but I thought the post office closed at 3, but they closed at 1. Fucking assholes. And there's a package there, but I can't pick it up because they closed the window. I was able to at least get into the post office box, but I can't get the... can't pick up the item. I have no idea what it is. Probably a random Christmas present from somebody. Well, I'm looking forward to the New Year's Eve party tonight. Also looking forward to getting the fuck out of Midtown.
0: Yeah, so I'm out a little early today. I think I was actually up before 3. And I saw that there was clear skies and sunlight outside. And I said, hell yeah. So, I think this is the first natural sunlight I've gotten in like 2 weeks. Maybe not that long, but all the sunlight I've gotten lately has been chasing sunlight. Chasing the sunset. I'm sure there's a hokey romantic song in there. What about going over to the big cemetery? Because I haven't been there for too long.

looking at it like it was a work of art. I really don't know if they realize what they were looking at.

0: was an addition of urinal might have been in that shell. And then I found myself looking at the fire hydrant and the fire hose between the glass cabinet. And you're supposed to take the glass and make it out of the fire. And my family just started staring at that, and we seen young people, other people were staring at it. And one guy started pointing his video camera at it. And everybody there got the joke.
1: Deposit 25 cents for the next 3 minutes. Thank you.
0: But I'm not certain that these folks got the joke. Is it the joke? I think even though there is a joke, they don't get home and look at their pictures and show it to their friends and they'll be like, yeah, we saw this fascinating painting out on the street. It's not even a painting, it's a ready-made sign. Outside of a Japanese restaurant called Koki, K-A-U-K-I, Koki Sushi Place. Tried to call earlier, but I'm pretty sure that phone was not working. It's very windy today. There's nobody out on the streets to speak of. I haven't been down this way in a while.
2: really seems to like the dress I got her.
1: And it fit perfectly.
2: I've never bought clothes for anybody, so, I mean, except for a t-shirt. So, she got me a nice, sort of all-purpose bag. Nicer than the one I already have, because I can't stand the one I already have. Just walking around a bit to dry my hair. I got a late shower because there was no hot water for a little while. Woke up with a sweat. I thought I might have caught a cold or a fever or something, but I don't think it's a problem. I never thought I would write poetry on an electronic device, but maybe I just haven't been finding the right poetry. But I grabbed the book of Amy King. And that stuff is just beautiful. It really is beautiful. Really woke me up. I can read it all again. I'm just walking around on Christmas Eve before the night's festivities.

Just went to the dentist. Nothing to report. Perfect teeth. Or almost perfect. Had a chit-chat conversation with the dentist about the time I got mugged. Just kind of out of nowhere, but I described the situation and said that the muggers had masks, so I couldn't really tell how old they were necessarily, although one of them looked pretty young. But then I said, hey, you know, you're wearing a mask too, so. And he's like, yeah, you know, maybe I'm gonna steal your phone there. Can't trust anybody. But I think about that once in a while, I don't think I would recognize my dentist if I saw him in the street, because I only ever see him wearing the mask. Well, clouds are coming in. It's going to rain all day tomorrow. I'm not sure what I got planned for tonight, but I slept till 3 today. Haven't had any dreams, or have I? I did have a pretty colorful dream that I told my girlfriend about, but now I can't remember it myself. That was a few nights ago, though. We had a nice night. We went to a members-only thing at the Museum of Modern Art. But she had the membership. I'm thinking of getting one myself. It's $300 for a year, and you get invited to things like this, which are kind of interesting. Much more attractive perk than anything I could find at the Carnegie Hall or the Met. Maybe I'll look into that as a way to blow some coin, as we say. I souped up my phone with some accessories, a backup battery, and a case, and a desktop docking station, which serves two functions. It charges the phone and the backup battery. Yeah, so they've been taking away my payphones again. This time I got the one at the Supercenter payphone. That one doesn't work anymore. And I think my instincts are probably correct when I say that that one's gone and not coming back into service. The company that owns it, as far as I can tell, has had no business acquiring payphones from Verizon but a year ago. And the one on 35th Avenue and 43rd Street, I think, that one is now restricted to 911. So I can't really use it. It's 36th Avenue near 21st Street, in between a couple of restaurants. I called from here once a long time ago. I'm out of my morning constitutional at 4 in the afternoon. Sun's just going down. I was up early. I was up at about 7:30. Could not get back to sleep, so I made 4 strips of bacon and ate a pickle, and that did not function as any kind of a sleep aid. So I don't remember when I got back to sleep. You never do remember that, do you? But I chose the lazy route and slept till 3:30. Haven't been over on 21st Street in a while. I'm looking up into one of the restaurants that works Buffalo Wings. Are inside a sort of oval-shaped explosion-looking thing. I wonder why it's just a singular Buffalo Wing. Don't you usually get Buffalo Wings? And of course, Buffalo don't have wings. But that's not where the name comes from. It comes from the fact that they originated in Buffalo, New York. But maybe it's a poorer neighborhood and the folks can only afford one buffalo wing at a time. I'm going to keep walking.
getting ready to go see a movie with my girlfriend. Somebody from Russian television wants to interview me. It actually sounds like it's probably all right. I've been on the BBC a bunch of times. Or a couple of times. Two or three times, I don't remember now. In US television. Once or twice. I don't really like doing TV, it just takes so long. The movie we're going to see is Life of Pi. We're going to the non-3D version. Because she thinks the 3D glasses don't work for her. Or might not work right. For some reason. I forgot why she said. And I don't really care. And it's basically free because I got a gift card. I wised up last time I saw a movie at this place. It was cold as hell. I had to wear my jacket the whole time I was in there. So I wore a long sleeve shirt this time. I've been thinking how funny it would be if public restrooms became privatized and if the business became competitive. You can see people advertising their toilets, advertising their shitters. Come shit at my toilet. It's the ultimate pay-as-you-go business. Get it?

funny. This payphone crackles when you pick it up, but when you put the coins in, it quiets down. I'm headed over to the mystery pool hall. The mystery pool hall slash video game place, which is almost always deserted, but which has a huge space that must be cheap or something, because there's never anybody there. Last time there were four guys there. I'd never seen it that crowded. Four guys plus two young kids in the back making out and charging their cell phones. That's a sort of childhood memory I wish I had. My first kisses were awful. It's raining a little bit. It's cloudy. It's a gloomy day, but I feel all right. Went to a couple of parties last night. I guess the first one wasn't really a party. Yeah, I guess it was a party. A going away party for somebody who I don't know. But now she's moving out of the projects and taking a job at Harvard. I think that's the first person I've ever known who lives in a, I've ever met, who lives in a project. Even though I live just a few blocks from them. I'm looking at the big sexual billboard again, as I often do when I'm at the Supercenter payphone. I guess last night was a little strange in its way. Yeah. As I mentioned in an earlier call, I got along, had a long text message conversation with my ex-girlfriend. So, you know, perfectly innocuous conversation, but it was pleasant. And I realized later she was just checking in advance of seeing me with my current girlfriend, who was a friend of hers. And the drama just knows no limits with her. The ex, that is. As soon as we walked in, she just starts lecturing my girlfriend on how she thinks she and I are going to be soulmates, and we look perfect together, and on. She didn't really say much to me, but I gave her a little kiss on the cheek, and she had a half-inch cake of face powder or whatever you want to put on their face. It was like a cake. See, I guess she's 41 now. I'm 44. My current girlfriend is 28. I think it's the exact same age, almost to the day of my ex before her. Or the ex before the other ex. Don't know why I feel like I should give myself a rundown of my relationship history. Recent relationship history on it. Well, the Ms. Pac-Man ghosts were particularly feisty the last time I played at the laundromat. Maybe I was just being cranky. I slept pretty well last night. Looking for a van that I saw parked here a couple of weeks ago. It was pretty cool. Looked like they had replaced a big window on the side of the van with a giant mirror. Created a very strange reflection of yourself with the city in the background. Seeing a lot of Lincoln Town cars today. I have an eye for those because I used to own one. There's one that's parked over here on Northern. It's often parked there. There's another one with jersey plates that's parked about a couple blocks over. And I saw a nice white one drive by. And then I saw a darker one make a left turn onto 36th Avenue. So it looks like some competition on the Ms. Pac-Man.
my high score got like annihilated sometime in the last couple of days. I think I know who did it too, as I was stopped by here yesterday and saw a couple of kids playing the Ms. Pac-Man. It was like a relay. And that's that game is set up so that you just keep feeding it quarters and you can just keep adding to the score. I got my high score on one quarter. There's a little packet of soy sauce in this phone, in this payphone enclosure. And a crushed cigarette. Standing outside of a T-Mobile shop. There's probably some irony in there, but I don't care to mine for it right now. Just going out for my morning constitutional. I got up much earlier today. Yesterday was a shit show. Gonna go home and take a shower. I'm going to a couple of parties tonight. This Saturday, but this investment banker keeps calling me. Really getting tired of it. The last time I used this phone, it showed up as an unidentified caller. So I don't know what the number of it is, although I could find out. I just took a shower. And all my senses are sort of wrenched asunder by getting up so late. But I guess that we were up until 5. Maybe later. My head really hurts. I got an email from CNN that I'm going to ignore. Partly because I don't want to talk to them, but also because it doesn't sound like it would be in my any benefit to me. So I woke up at 5 o'clock. I couldn't find my glasses. So I put on my sunglasses. And thought it was a little strange to be waking up. It's dark already. And I'm putting on my sunglasses in the dark. But it took me almost an hour to find my glasses. They were on the floor near where I had taken my girlfriend's clothes off last night. I forgot. That's a place that I'd never, ever leave anything. So I never thought to look there. I think 5 o'clock is the latest I've slept this whole year. It's raining. I have a headache. I don't know if I overslept or just if this extreme of waking up vastly different hours of the day is affecting my metabolism, but I feel like complete shit.

0: So it's 2:30 or 2:40, and I think I'm finally done with everything, at least for now. The DNS is propagating, and I guess everything will make sense tomorrow. I'm still confused about email. I don't understand where everything is going. On my old server, there was a single inbox, just a big chunk of text, whereas now it appears to default to an IMAP format, which I've never been crazy about, but I can probably figure it out. Went out to the bar for one beer, was talking to a friend about what we would do if our respective livelihoods just suddenly collapsed. And she owns the bar that we were at, and I do this. And we were both just like, I don't know. I don't know how to look for a job. I don't even know what my resume looks like. I don't think I've updated it or even seen it for 8 years. And I'm probably too set in my ways to go work for somebody else, unless I could have my way with all things. I'm really shocked that I slept so solid to 3:30 today or yesterday. I guess I'm overexerting myself in some ways. And now I'm just pacing. My blood pressure is high. I have some strange pains in my chest. It don't make any sense. I didn't eat much today either, which is not good. Well then, I guess I have nothing else to say.
1: So I said I wasn't going anywhere until the job is done, but I'm down to two big file transfers that are going to take about 15 minutes. So I just thought I'd go out and get some air. Walk around the block. Something that I wished, was hoping would not happen, happened, which was that I got an email from somebody. And because I couldn't think quickly enough how better to do it, I just decided to copy my whole inbox over again, just for the sake of saving that one email. And my inbox is, I think it's like 300 megabytes. And it's after I trimmed it down a bunch. Whatever the case, happy to be making some progress. Happy to be saving some money. At least I will be soon. It's cold out here and windy, causing my breath to form fog as I breathe. Across the street from an Albanian social club. And a liquor store that I never go to because the owner was an asshole. Underneath the subway, under the L, and the subway just roared past right as I came over here. Well, I figure my transfer should be done soon, my file transfer, so no sense wasting any more time.
0: Yeah. So it appears... It appears that this microphone is not as useful as I thought it was going to be. But I'm giving this a try anyway. It appears you can't use a Bluetooth headset for dictation or almost anything except phone calls, it seems. I'm just calling in because I am holed up for the night. Not going anywhere until my web servers are all taken care of. I haven't moved a server like this in a long time. I moved a couple of domains, but I haven't moved a big server like this. It's going to save me a lot of money, too, because I'm paying way too much for this one. The story is that the site got hacked by some Chinese hackers, and it took me about a year to figure this out, but the hack was a result of a vulnerability that was left there by the hosting company. I mean, I hate to say it, but it was their fault. But in the aftershock of the moment, someone at the data center compelled me to get a raid for this box. And that actually did prove to be useful once when the hackers attacked the site again. On the second attack, I still didn't realize that the cause of it, what was the vulnerability. So I've been paying extra for this raid, mostly as a result of the data centers screwing something up. But what can you do? It's only money, right?
1: Yeah, I don't know if this is working, but one of the phones I've been calling from doesn't seem to work anymore. The 8-key sticks. And apparently if I talk, I can't be heard on the other end. I woke up today at 3:30, a little shocked to realize I had slept so long. It's so solid. I got up once to let my girlfriend out, or to lock the door behind her, rather. And that was it. That was about 8 o'clock, I guess. So essentially I slept from about 2 until 3:30, 2 a.m. to 3:30. Woke up and the sun's coming down, the sun's going down. This phone is in an alleyway. Technically it's a street, but looks like people just use it as a parking lot. I can see Manhattan. Just played some Ms. Pac-Man, didn't do very well, got frustrated, said fuck it. Still a little bleary-eyed. Oh, and when I woke up at about 8, I checked my email, and I got a message from an old friend who, not to be falsely grandiose or anything, but I honestly didn't think I was ever going to hear from her again after we corresponded maybe 6 or 7 months ago. She wanted to know if I had an email address for another friend of ours, a mutual friend of ours. And I did. And I told her the whole scenario, that I had just woken up to let my girl out. But that the best email address I had was some that I found somewhere. Darkness is weird to wake up to. Darkness is heavy to wake up to. Chasing daylight is not a way toward health, wealth, and happiness. And speaking of wealth, I really do have to clean up my web server today and tomorrow. It's a big project. Been made bigger by the fact that I don't seem to have any time on my hands these days. To my left, there's a pizza shop that closed. To my left, there's a pizza shop that closed a little while ago. Sign in the window says it's temporary, but it's been months. I was a little bummed about that. There's a liquor shop next to it. Chinese food. Grocery store, or whatever it is, called the Food Mart. And there's the donut shop where I get my free donuts with my Dunkin' Donuts gift card that I've been winding down since I got it 2 years ago. $50 is a lot of donuts. And there's a T-Mobile store here. Gonna walk around a little more, just to get some circulation going. I'm back at the Supercenter payphone, and the coffee cup that I left here yesterday is still here. It's a little earlier, so it's a little lighter outside. Yesterday it was pretty much dark. As much as I hate
2: hate it when people read their own poetry. I thought I'd try mine. I wrote this a few weeks ago. Drop by drop, line by line, a strict waitress stones herself across 3 centuries, raining pellets of dissonance where mimes inhale spirited democracies crushed by celebrity. Superior winters trample noontime, forcing happiness into neglected strains of a city, emptied but for vaguely remembered tragedies, emptied but for stranded fools and the failure of selfish plans. I boil exotic coffee close to your chest, stripping air from your body in favor of a lost concoction, in favor of assertions into your imagined nobility. Tremors through the pistol whip, jingle bells of whitewash grabbed by plunderful means, jump and hunt for crosshatched buttons, bust a testicle running against childhood politicians, hobbled by inadequate funding but lofty in the bluntness of fools. Noses run, eyes yellow. I piss away the shit stains of my best friends. Those stains stick to the porcelain of your mind. I watch the calm pace of exhaust pump and draw the shiny brain of your unfathomably deep ocean. Arts and letters scratch themselves along your face. Vapid songs from decades alone pile heavy balloons on top of starving cars speeding hot and or holy through troubled streets emptied of direction. You hold your hand and punch at blinded flesh, stumbling headlong up trampy ambulances which hoarsely wheeze interpretable siren signals, some mysterious, others blunt, all rattling down maladjusted interstates, crawling through the cupboards of consciousness where each of us knows our fate. Each of us understands the process of being digested by life and society and reintroduced as a bottomless cave where undeserved fame absorbs prisoners in hiding. Now that I read it aloud, I see I repeated a few words unnecessarily. I'll have to clean that up. Well, I got up a lot earlier today, and I feel a little bit better than I did yesterday, which isn't saying much. Having some weird inertal drama. Not sure what it is. Well, I'm gonna go buy a donut. So I slept until 4 o'clock today, which I think was about 13 hours, just straight. I think I might have got up once to go to the bathroom. I guess I really needed it or something. I was walking around feeling a little incoherent. Just trying to get my circulation going. It's crazy times in my life. Crazy tranquil. Nothing moving, but everything happens anyway. I'm calling from the Super Center payphone. I called that because it's this sad-looking, abandoned Super Center where they left one payphone on the wall. It used to be a big grocery store with a pizza place and a donut shop and a bunch of little businesses, but the big supermarket closed up, and now the place looks abandoned, even though the smaller shops are actually still open. So there's an insurance company in here that has a sign that says, yes, we are still here, even though it looks kind of sketchy when you drive up here, I guess. There's this giant, empty parking lot, mostly abandoned facility. Walking along and a dog jumped out at me, barking crazy, scared the crap out of me. Had a leash on everything, but still. Who needs the aggravation? Who needs their tranquility disrupted by canine outbursts? I don't know what I'm doing today. Probably nothing. Nothing useful. I'm about ready to flip the switch on the new web server. And I'm glad I didn't do it last night because I got an important email today, which I might have missed.

interviews are always a waste of my time. But I made an intentional, an executive decision some months ago to step out of my shell and start talking about this matter again. This is a strange way to be. I also have a headache, by the way. It's one of those days where decapitation is a very attractive option. I was walking around looking for palindromes. I think I saw a good one. Raw bar. So you'd say raw bar abor. And that will be a competitive dieting thing in which people try to develop their abs by eating nothing but muscles and clams. Let us engage now in a raw bar ab war. I'm going to pump you up. I just thought of that because I'm looking across the street. There's a Subaru dealership. My mother once pointed out to me that Subaru spelled backwards is U-R and bus. She also noticed that Stroh's, which is a beer, I don't know if it's still around, but Stroh's spelled backwards is shorts. Shorts. Shorts is a dreadful little word, isn't it? Looking to the right, and I see that building. I think that's the building. Yeah, that is it, on 57th Street. That high-rise that was the focus of so much trepidation during the hurricane because the crane collapsed pretty early in the storm and was dangling there for, I don't know, a couple of weeks afterward. I thought the coverage of that incident was a little offensive. I mean, if that thing had fallen, there would have been an explosion, no doubt. It would have been really, really nasty. But the coverage focused mostly on the fact that it was a luxury high-rise building being constructed and that some of the units were going for, I don't know, $90 million or something. And that was really the focus of the interest for the newscasters that I was watching. But the sun has just gone down. It's pretty much down. There's that pink aurora of sunlight glowing behind Manhattan. I also can see the Time Warner Center. To the left is some other office building that I recognize but couldn't tell you what it is. There's two enormous billboards in this parking lot. They're probably about 30 feet up in the air. Maybe it might be higher, 40 feet in the air. From the back, I can't see what's on the billboards. I'm looking at the back sides of them. It looks erotic to me. It looks sexual. As the girl I'm seeing now has noticed many times over, everything is sexual to me. And I'm fine with that. I'm at peace with that. There's an abandoned check cashing place across the street. And I noticed that it's been abandoned for years. And I noticed there's a gumball machine in there that has a bunch of, I guess it was M&M's. Or I think they were M&M's with peanuts inside because they were really big. They were bigger than normal M&M's. And they just disintegrated into dirt over the years. Side effects of abandoned buildings when the vending machines are left to rot. Yeah, this is definitely a lonely old parking lot. I'm just checking in from the Supercenter payphone.

I don't know how much I had to do with it. But I like to take some credit for a tiny triumph. The city just released its data set of PPTs, public pay telephone locations, after I made a request for that release about 3 weeks ago. I think other factors were already at work to encourage them to release this information, but it looks like there is some direct correlation. The data is not entirely complete. I don't think this phone is on the list, for instance. Looks like they skipped BAS and EHUC altogether, and maybe some others. But it's a good start. It remotivates me. I've been lazy as hell lately. But with this, I think I can get some traction to stay productive. Keep churning the minutia. That'll be my epithet, or my epitaph. I always get those two words mixed up. Well, anyway, just walking around trying to get some sunlight, but I think I'm out of luck today. Is that out too late? Ongoing and seemingly futile quicksand drowning attempts to get this project to really work. I did something last night that I almost never do. So I contacted the company that makes the software that I bought to try and do this, because I arrived at what I'm a pretty obvious bug in the software. And they're a small company, so they might be able to actually fix it quickly. But I never do this because I have sort of a confrontational attitude towards software developers, which I know is not healthy or even normal, but whenever I am confounded by software, or when I run into something that just doesn't work, which happens all the time, and I curse at it. I always imagine that there's a room full of software developers somewhere that's just laughing at me. And you know, the truth is, I've been in rooms where that actually happens. I've been in like usability studies for websites and software, where the poor, unwitting subject has no idea they're being laughed at and skewered behind the two-way mirror. Well, I remember a long time ago on Usenet, I read a post by somebody who said, yeah, I downloaded a shareware version of a game. At the end of the game, it says, if you have any suggestions or thoughts on how we can make this better, go ahead and write us. So the guy did that. And he said, yeah, I tried the game. I don't think I'm going to buy it because of, you know, I don't remember what the reasons were, but, you know, he gave him a list of maybe a half dozen reasons. And within minutes, somebody at the company wrote back and said, thanks for your email, but we don't give a fuck what you think. I don't give a fuck about your suggestions. I suppose that anecdote, whether it's true or not, might have colored my attitude toward the software development world a long time ago. But there is that defining sense of that the programmers are in charge. And the end users are not so much customers as your minions, your testers. We work for software developers. It's not the other way around. They just get paid for it, and we pay them. Well, whatever the case,
the company that I contacted. I got a quick reply from... I did get a quick reply from what sounds like a project manager who's going to send it out and send it back to the actual programmers for to see if they can do what they call a hot fix. See, this is why I contacted them, because it's a small enough company that they can probably issue a fix pretty quickly. Anyway, I'm going to carry on with my busy day. But I guess this really is my life. I sleep as long as I want. Sleep till I can't sleep anymore. Get up. I check my numbers. Go outside. I just walk around, taking pictures that'll never be seen by anybody but myself. I go to the laundromat and play a video game. I go to the donut shop, where I get free donuts because I have a $50 gift card. $50 goes a long way for donuts. After dark, I wander around the ghetto neighborhood. Just looking around, minding my own business. I had a similar thought about 6 years ago. I was sitting out in the park, trying to think of what to do. Think of something to do. And I said, well, I think I'll walk to Roosevelt Island. And that's where I got. And my life seemed pretty tranquil then. And somehow I've been able to maintain this tranquility. Good to be alive, but I gotta get to work someday, you know? I'm mountains of raw material. Tens of thousands of pictures, hours and hours of audio. A lot of text that needs work. Projects that inspire me when I think of them at first, but which trail off into detritus. There's just so many things in life that don't fucking work. I was trying to use the Skype app on my Android phone, and it just doesn't fucking work. First I tried to use it to call myself, to call the Skype number, and it said it's busy. Then I went to a payphone to call the Skype number, and it went straight to voicemail. And that thing just frequently closes without any error message or anything. It just decides I'm going to stop working now. And then just now I discovered that my camera stopped recording pictures this afternoon, which is not a tragedy by any stretch, but it's just really fucking annoying. And I go to Facebook and I click on a link and nothing happens. That shit doesn't fucking work. I always have to reload picture pages on Facebook for some reason. And I was just playing Ms. Pac-Man at the laundromat. And this really is my life. I just walk around all day, I sleep till 2:30, and waste my days. And I'm gonna go get some free donuts at the Dunkin' Donuts. I mean, they'll be free because I have a gift card for it.

find out later if this works. I've got Skype online on my phone, but it's not accepting this call. So when I try to call myself from Skype on the phone, it says it's busy. And the Skype app on the Droid is pretty sketchy. It's my favorite kind of payphone. It's like out in traffic, practically in traffic, right on the curb. Northern Boulevard and 41st Street. I feel like a zombie, but I feel better than I did yesterday, so that's good. You know, try and take it easy today, as if I've been working so hard. I slept straight till 2:30. 12 hours solid. I got up about 7 to let Stacy out.

food makes me nervous. 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

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I'm going over to some friend's place for a bunch of food. Yesterday was a really bad day. Major anxiety attacks all day long. Almost threw up. Almost hyperventilated. Was on the subway for way longer than I wanted to be. Wandered around the neighborhood where, without making any racist comments, I was the only white person around. Nothing wrong with that, but

0: bad. But now I'm okay. 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See what beautiful things await me. Pretty sure this phone does not work. Calling in anyway. Northern Boulevard at 41st Street. Starting to realize just how bad yesterday was. I can't maintain the illusion that I don't have serious problems. I still have the name of the therapist. I made a number on the my kitchen table. That the neurologist gave me. It was that same feeling when I told the eye doctor yesterday that I was depressed. It's the same feeling as when the neurologist told me that. I just felt very heavy and sodden. It's like my whole body was wet. A big wet pile of shit. And that's how yesterday was. And today's a little better, but this all continue to accumulate this delusional thinking, but I'm happy with my life. I just thought of something funny. Person gets up and says, I'm going to go out to Maraud for a bit. Be right back. I still feel like shit after the eye doctor of all people. Makes me feel that way. My pupils are still dilated too, which is annoying. But as I was walking over there today, I had got to thinking about politics, or specifically healthcare reform, and how I voted McCain largely because I felt threatened by the proposed healthcare reforms, and I don't like them, and I think it's a disaster in waiting, with doctors who are already too busy and too overworked to give a crap. Are going to see their workloads double, and there are more doctors waiting to pick up the slack. And I was thinking, I wonder if specialists are somehow going to start doing that, start doing some more primary care type work. Because I don't think they're going to become particularly more busy on account of this, but at any rate, I was thinking about politics, though, and how I voted Obama this time. Not because I feel inspired. I've never understood the charisma that seems to surround that guy. But it was just a lesser of two evils. But when it comes to politics, politics is about moving forward, not about pointing the finger at the past and dismantling what your predecessors have done. It just never works, even when promised. And the idea of Romney coming in and spending 4 years undoing the healthcare reform and pulling people off of dialysis machines and taking insurance away from people that have it now who didn't have it before.
1: Please deposit 25 cents for the next 3 minutes. Thank you.
0: That was even less, I mean, that's far less appealing to me. You just have to accept that your predecessors did something that you don't agree with and that you wouldn't have done, but you can't spend all your time undoing these things. And Romney really was a backward-looking voice. And for better or worse, Obama has not. starting to wish he hadn't asked me what the verdict was from the neurologist. And I'm starting, I'm decisively wishing that that hadn't happened. I actually went in there feeling upbeat and, you know, because I'm pretty certain that my retina is fine. It's not, I just wanted to get this doctor's visit over with. And as soon as he asked me that, I was completely deflated. And I forget that I am depressed. He asked me why I was taking forever, told him nothing, but that so often with him in the past, almost made me, well, they made me crazy. This is 27th Street, 30th Avenue. I just saw the retinal surgeon for my twice yearly pupil dilation to see how my macular degeneration has been proceeding, progressing. And I told him what the last time I was here, there was some back and forth between him and the neurologist that sent me to have a brain MRI. And that he asked me what the verdict was from the neurologist, and I told him it was just depression. That there's nothing wrong in my brain to speak of except for some couple of white spots somewhere in there, but just depression. And I'd sort of forgotten about that. I mean, I've always known I'm depressed, but the fact that it caused such drastic physical symptoms was scary and new to me. I didn't know that that was part of the deal. So he said that he had a patient some time ago who had her vision was affected such that you'd think she had had a stroke, but they did all the exams and there was no physical evidence of anything like that. And it was the same thing. She was just severely depressed. So I don't know what, obviously, what came next, but he says that that's all. He studied neuro-ophthalmology, I think is what he said. So he knows a bit about how the nervous system interacts, but he said that the depression thing is new to him this year. So I'm walking around with my sunglasses on, even though the sun's not out. My pupils are dilated. I don't know if I'm going to go back in 6 months. I almost didn't come this time. There's been no progression in like 2 years now.

42nd Street, 35th Avenue. I was sure this phone didn't work anymore. I think I'm about to become one of those douches who walks around with a headset talking into thin air. Walking up to the Staples to buy a headset. One of those smart cars just drove by. I've never been in one. One of those teeny tiny things. Which looked ridiculous when they were first introduced, but I've gotten used to them. I think a lot of people have. I've never been in one, but a few people I know who have say the same thing, that if you're just looking forward, driving a car or sitting in the front seat, it feels like you're in a substantive car. It's only when you look around or turn to your side that you realize there's nothing to

street from a bar, which has been around a long time, and it used to be called St. Mark's. And when it was St. Mark's, it had a reputation for being a crack den. But a couple of doors down, there's a secondhand shop. It calls itself a gallery, but it's really just mostly just a secondhand store. And then next to that, there's a school. And the school has metal letters for its school name. Metal extruded letters. And on the letter E, I stashed some coins over the years. A couple of quarters, maybe, or just to see if anybody found them. Or in case I needed them. And they're still there, and I actually used one the day after Sandy to make a call from this payphone. It's amazing how things just hide in plain sight. Check it in from a favorite old payphone. This is probably the nearest one to my apartment. I always think of this payphone. Or I always think of this horrible thing that happened here. The girl named, I believe her name was Sabrina, an Australian girl, was 10 years old, killed right near this spot. I believe it was a couple of years ago now. Thought of that today, so I think of this.

0: So I'm at 52nd Street and 6th Avenue in Manhattan now. Thinking of going over to 321 West 51st Street. But I think I'll do it another day. Just thinking about doing that because I got an email yesterday from someone who found a scan of a matchbook cover on my website. It's an old matchbook cover, and I have it because it has an old-style telephone number on it. The phone number on the matchbook was a circle number, which used to be a telephone exchange name code used in this part of town. And but the person found it because the matchbook was for a restaurant that his grandfather used to own. And he was surprised to find any trace of it on the internet. And I think that my matchbook cover was the only trace he found of the existence of that place on the public internet. There may be records elsewhere. And that was pretty cool to hear from somebody like that. And I emailed him back and suggested I might go see what's at or get a picture of the old space. But I'm not sure that it's the right one. So I asked him if he thought it was. Because the restaurant back in the day was at 321 West 51st, but today there's a restaurant at 319 West 51st, so I don't know if they would have changed the address or changed the space or both, so I don't know. If I'm going to do that, I'll wait till I hear back from him and see what he thinks. But that's cool, the random connection made by a piece of ephemera uploaded to a global computer network. Well, I obviously dialed the wrong number, but standing out here at a payphone trying to reach a certain person in the Senate. But I thought I'd take this opportunity to leave a random message from a stranger. I have no idea what number I just dialed, so it's Friday afternoon at the end of what has been a really, really long couple of weeks for a lot of people around here. Whoever you are, if you're listening to this, and even if you're not, I hope you're doing all right. I don't know if I'm the only influence on this, but the city says that they're going to be releasing their PPT database. That's going to be a revelation. And I'll be interested to see how accurate it is. I think they only have outdoor locations. I don't think they have any knowledge of indoor payphones, but I guess we'll see. And it'll be interesting to see if any other cities do it. New York ignored my first request. I think they probably thought I was a crackpot. But, and they may be right. Whatever the case, it's possible I just made a slight difference in the world. Just wandered around the cemetery looking for damage, finding some, but feel really tired. Spaced out today, I'm not sure why. Except that I might have overdone it at the gym the last few days, so I'm going to take a day or two off. I bumped into somebody that asked me where McGinnis Street was on McGinnis Avenue. And at first I didn't know what to tell him, because I thought he was asking for a street name and not a PDA, which is right around the cemetery. And I realized he meant McGinnis Avenue, which is well over in Greenpoint. And I said, oh, you mean over in Greenpoint? He's like, yeah. I was like, yeah, well, that's still that way. And he was like, that's perfect, thank you, buddy. And he was also used for a purpose of being Front Plains Plaza. He was going the wrong direction, right 31st Street, but he asked me where Plains Plaza was. And I said, no, he thought it was me. And he said, I needed 62, and I said, oh, the Brooklyn 62 bus. So I gave him good directions. It wasn't useful as I've been able to make myself. I'm just out and about. Long, long line at a gas station over here on Queens Boulevard. And I was looking to see if there was much damage out at the cemetery. There were not as much as I would have thought, but there were probably half a dozen stones I saw that appeared to have been felled by the storm. And one big tree snapped at the middle. Just checking in, surveying the damage. And I forgot to bring any coins with me, so I had to use the quarter that I left on the Baccalaureate School for Global Education sign. I knew that would come in handy someday. A lot of trees down, but no broken windows that I can see. A few big trees came down, like scary big. It's amazing that they didn't slam into buildings. Rainy Park was open, and it looks as obnoxious as I thought it was going to look. Basically, it's a big velodrome now, at least apart by the water. It's over by the Costco. I saw them draining Roosevelt Island. I had a conversation with somebody. We were talking about how disastrous it would have been if that crane had just fallen to the ground, fallen to the street. It would have been a major explosion. Everybody I know seems to have gotten through fine. I'm not sure about my friend Tina, though. I mean, she got out, but I don't know about her house. Now she's in Port Jefferson. The bar looks fine. And I'm going to go over to Broadway and see what else is out there. I think we dodged a huge bullet here, but maybe I'm being optimistic. Lower Manhattan looks like a disaster area. I mean, it is a disaster area. You wonder what's going to happen with everything down there and what this is really going to cost and if life is going to be different from now on if these changing weather patterns are the way it's going to be.
1: Come on, I moved away from there.

that. I don't know.

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Deposit 25 cents.

$0.48 on the letter E at the Baccalaureate School for Global Education. It's next door to the Apollo Gallery. I want to see if the coins survived the big storm. I left coins on a rock outside of Calvary Cemetery once. They're still there. I've actually replaced them a number of times. Or traded them, I guess, swapped them. But it's interesting how such a public, or not public, but such an exposed thing can survive just out in the open, out in plain sight. Well, it's the calm before the storm. I'm just getting some outside time while I can. I guess it remains to be seen if payphones are going to be sought after in the coming days. It's not like cell phone satellites are going to be knocked out, but there could be power outages. In the past, the conventional wisdom was that to use a landline during a power outage, but I don't think that conventional wisdom necessarily holds up anymore. I don't think I have anything in particular to be nervous about. I'm thinking about anybody else I know. But I checked in with some friends yesterday and today. I might ride it out at the bar starting tonight, but stumbling around drunk in 60-mile-an-hour winds doesn't sound too smart. And I also want to keep an eye on my websites. But we'll see. There's a really sorry-looking street fair going on over here on 36th Avenue. Never seen such a sorry-looking street fair. Reminds me of my dad. He made a comment once when we were at a Morrison's cafeteria. We were just looking at the steaks, and he just looks at them for a few minutes and says, "Well, those are some pretty sorry-looking steaks." And he was right. They were. Well, we'll see where it all goes. I'm just getting some more outside time while I can. I screwed the pooch yesterday. I thought the storm was supposed to start yesterday. I thought this was supposed to be the big bad time, but it's really this time tomorrow that they're saying. So we'll see. I'm just walking around, taking pictures of things. I'm going to stash 11 cents in this payphone. This is the phone booth with the payphone enclosure. With a couple of little shelves, if you want to call them that. And I don't understand why they're there. I saw another one with the same setup. So I stashed some coins in it. And they were there for months. But somebody finally took them. I'm going to leave 13 cents. Another time I wrote a poem and I wadded it up and left it in here. But that stayed for a while. I don't think anyone ever picked it up. I mean, if they did, they put it back. Just seeing everything before the storm. I'm not going to be able to go outside for a couple of days, I guess. Maybe 2 or 3 days. I'm seeing like 50, 60 mile an hour winds. It's crazy. It's crazy talk. I mean, a hurricane is about to collide with a nor'easter. It's going to turn us all into a big tumbleweed. I mean, it's going to turn the air into a big ball of tumbleweed. So it's the day before the big storm. So they keep saying. I have not been following the weather forecasts like I usually do. But I'm ready, I think. I bought a candle. I got 4 flashlights already. Gonna make some food. It'll be okay if the lights go out. Just for a little while. I got some ice in case the lights go out for a while. A little worried about my UPS. It didn't work last time when I accidentally put the wrong switch in the fuse box. And I showed up as the power over there, and it didn't work. But it's only good for a couple of minutes anyway.
don't have anything to say. All right. Just checking in from the chicken shack. Mama's chicken. Mama Pollo. She's outside of the other day's inn. And outside of the Grand International Food Place, which is a trip. Standing in the direct sunlight, just thinking about the day. Looking forward to hanging out in this part of town. More so than in the tourist sections. Just want to relax. I slept late, but I still felt tired. Going home tomorrow. I think this is about just the right duration for this trip. I want to think of someplace else to go now. The number on this phone is 732-264-9706. And it's owned by Robin, R-O-B-I-N. Never heard of them. Make sure I get a close-up of that. Went up to, made it out to Arlington, and as soon as I got there, I realized, yeah, this would take a week to see everything that I would really want to see here, so I just headed for a couple of the highlights and went out. I took a dump at the Lincoln Memorial, which was kind of an adventure. But I feel like a better American for it. Washington's a nice town. They do a good job with things. Really can appreciate the metro. I wonder how different New York would seem to me if there was a metro instead of a New York Transit or MTA on it. Probably be very different. I'm going to write a story about a janitor who takes a special pride in his work, cleaning toilets, and he claims that people come from miles around to use his shitter, and that people swear he has some special magic about him, but he insists it's just fundamentals. Fundamentals of scrubbing the fucking toilet. But they interview people, and they're like, yeah, man, I came from Tennessee just to take a dump here. Sometimes four or five of my buddies will get together. They can't believe it. They just can't believe what a difference it makes to shit where this guy cleans it.

can't read the, this is the gallery place, metro station. These metro stations are also gloomy and dark, and the phones are no better, but enclosed in semi-booths with no ceiling but three walls. Most of them don't work. I've been walking around a lot. I made it out to the Congressional Cemetery, which was my goal. And I wanted to try for Arlington. I might still try it, but I might wait till tomorrow. I feel very alone and depressed again. This is why I don't like traveling. It's to get out into other parts of the world and I start to see how many people there are. There are just so many people. Too many people. And they all have lives, and they all have interests. And everybody's life, everybody's world revolves around themselves. And that should fascinate me, but it's, when I see how many people there are, it makes me realize that I could never fuck them all. And I want to. I have another full day here, then I go back, and I'm going to think about other places to go, other things to see. I don't know if it was subliminally intentional or not, or unconsciously intentional, but I'm finally booking my trip to Washington, D.C., and I reserved a room at the motel where I last saw my father. It was in September of 2000. Just checking in from the 33rd Avenue. Getting some photos of this phone. I don't know if it's going to be here much longer. No reason to. No information to suggest that it's going, but

forgot about. I never realized there was any significance to it, but the person who went around scribbling the word pray onto every single payphone in New York City. Somebody's writing a story about it. And it reminded me of the love God, love Jesus person, who was also somebody, manager at Tower Records, was calling me about him. Described as a he, we're not really sure who it was. Now I'm looking for graffiti on these things, which I've never really looked for. Or I've made a point of not looking for it, because I think if it's ugly, it's illegal. I'm not worth promoting. It turns out I was right. And it's not cool. It's just not cool. Maybe I'm a misogynist without even knowing it. But now I think about it, everything that went down with this relationship was how I predicted it. Or, not that I predicted it, but how I imagined it. And it's just not cool the way I did this. I didn't do this right. Maybe I've become too cynical. And too many people fuck around when they're in relationships. This is the way it is. I used to have a thing about sharing this. You know, a woman's sex organs with another guy. To me, that was the disgusting part of having an affair. When I discovered that that's not even the least of it. Sharing that is the easy part. She's inexperienced, but that's no excuse for me. She tried to say mean things to me, but I already know I'm an asshole.

bad about hurting somebody, I can at least say that she just doesn't listen. She didn't catch my signals, or not even signals, my direct statements. And yeah, we live in alternate realities. That's been like a lot of relationships I've been in, where I say one thing, she hears another.

I don't know where anything is going right now. I may be completely misinterpreting a situation. And I'm starting to feel bad about my

Well, I feel bad if I'm interpreting it right, and I'm going to feel bad if I got it wrong. I'll feel bad if I got it right because I don't want that to be right, but I'll feel bad if I got it wrong because that makes me an idiot. Whatever the case. I've been feeling totally shitty. Ever since I saw that fish bonk a couple days ago. But I'm also not really eating right, and I can't be helping my innards. Just walked around a little bit today, walked around a lot yesterday. Just feeling sad about the final closure of everything on the property down in Daytona. Even though I've wanted it out of my life, but you get used to having things around after this many years.

21st Street in Ditmars. And it's the big day after. And yesterday was, I don't know if it was anticlimactic or if I just don't care. But finally sold the place. And it's gone. And I'm glad. But I'm sad. Sad really than happy, but I'm really not happy at all, actually. Happiness has been playing into this. Just walked around a lot last night. Went down to 21st Street by 39th Avenue, where those auto body shops are. Wanted to see what they're putting in at the old Staples. And it looks like they're putting in a shopping plaza. But those old auto body shops are pretty cool. They look like they've been there for 100 years. Like something out of Scorsese.

0: day was another waste. I kept busy, I looked busy, I did things, but there's nothing to show for it. I got an email from an old lady. I mean, I assume she's elderly. She said when she was 21, she played some piano piece out of the YouTube Music Magazine. Sounds like it was 40 or 50 years ago, so she must be 70 or 80. But she couldn't remember what issue it was in, or... But I was able to find it, so I scanned the piece of music and sent her a copy of it. She responded quickly that she was really happy. And I got a call from the title company telling me to look for a FedEx package tomorrow. I hope that works out. I'm probably going to spend all day dealing with that. Now I'm going to play trivia even though I don't feel like it. I have a little bit of a sore throat and I've been hitting the bathroom about 12 times today. But I think that's all done. We'll see where it's all going. I saw somebody using this payphone yesterday. It's the first time I've ever seen anyone using this payphone. Forty-eighth Avenue, Van Dam. Just wanted to take some notes for the story I'm going to do tonight. I've been taking pictures of payphones for about 20 years. That's about as long as I've been taking pictures in any serious way. I never considered the subject matter. Well, let me scratch that. For the most part, my interest in the subject has been a source of ridicule and name-calling. But it wasn't until 2004 that the project assumed any modicum of real respect, in my opinion. Not that other people didn't think it was amusing, but I don't think anyone took it seriously the way I did. But I was never able to really tell people that I took the project seriously because mostly they just laugh in my face. These days it's different. If I talk to people under 30, they seem to think it's pretty cool. But people my age, not so much.
1: So, just checking in from one of the last unsubsidized payphones in Times Square. It's outside of Tad's Steakhouse. And I'm just taking some pictures of reflections in the phones, going for a little artsy flair to get reflections of people passing by. This is an old, old phone. Got lots of old graffiti on it. It's a telebeam. And it's outside of Tad's and a Sbarro in between the two. I've called from here before.

dark out, and I'm using the payphone in the dark. This is one of my favorite ones. Just feeling exhausted after this day and remembering that I forgot about this all day, but I woke up screaming really, really loud overnight. And I don't know what was going on. It's not like anything in particular was scaring me in the dream. I wasn't having a nightmare. But it was a long, long scream. It's kind of scary. I'm going to go back home now, but I'm going to go to the bar because I'm going to try to take some pictures of a rock band playing tonight for the website for that place, just for fun. No. Some people are at the end of the road. The fucking park is still closed. It's making me more and more annoyed as the months pass. I closed it off so they could build a bike lane. So the bikers actually sort of take control of the park, even though they probably can't use it either. It wouldn't surprise me if they let them in, but not normal people. It's the day everybody remembers. And the day I try to forget, but I don't have any more of an interest in the events of 11 years ago than most ordinary people, but sometimes I wonder if I didn't feel something resembling survivor's guilt. But I was never in any particular danger. But when you watch the buildings come down and the bodies flying, you wonder sometimes why wasn't that me? It could just as easily have been. But I try not to think about the events in a way that puts me at the center of anything. Inclined to do that. I was walking off a bit of a hangover. I was up till 4 with my friend, just hanging out. And I don't really know what

0: checking in from Tel Aviv on 43rd Avenue and Jackson Avenue near Purves Street, which is, appears to have been renamed Sculpture Street, or dually named. Summer's over, so it's back to chasing daylight for me. The weather is about as perfect as I could have wanted. And I'm just walking around getting some air and getting some exercise. Not sure if the nocturnal life is really going to make the most sense this year around, but we'll see how it shakes out. Got to get some more real exercise, though. All these new buildings going up over here, and looks like people are actually living in some of them, which is a little random. I mean, you've got deserted-looking lobbies with populated-looking buildings in the middle of kind of nowhere. I mean, I like nowhere, but I don't think I'd want to live there. And again, maybe I've been living there my whole life. This is, just listening to Astoria Boulevard, I think. Grand Central area. It's at 35th Street. Great location. Pretty sure I've used this one before. It's been a long time. What would this be? I'm just, I don't know what I'm doing. Don't have an opinion on anything. Yeah. It's a beautiful day and looking forward to tomorrow. It's going to be in the 70s. Hey, it's back. This is a favorite payphone of mine. I thought sure this one was going to disappear. And maybe someday it will, but this old Verizon beat-up piece of crap got picked up by Van Wagner. So I'm really happy about that. It's the little things for me, but this one and the other one down on Vernon and 34th, I have it. Every time I walk past, I have this dull fear in my heart that it's going to be gone. Looks like they might have just replaced this one within the last day or two. I think I looked for it recently. Well, there you go. Just some notes. Somebody, I did not find a rusty hypodermic needle, but I did find a thumbtack, perhaps planted by someone who wants to maintain the myth that payphones are often littered with toxic debris. I don't know who would plant a disease-infested thumbtack in the coin return slot of an abandoned payphone. But I got to the nearest bathroom I could and washed my hands, choosing not to worry about it. That payphone is in Long Island City. It has some connection to the payphone.com website, or at least it had a connection to it at some time. Payphone.com does not appear to be in the actual payphone service industry, but they do sell the equipment and phones and all that stuff. I don't know if the signage on that phone indicates anything else, but anyway, that's all I had to say.
1: Yeah, this is the old BAS booth under the Pulaski, or almost under the Pulaski, on Borden Avenue. Get this big interchange, there's a bunch of traffic for people waiting to get into the tunnel. It's an old favorite payphone of mine. But it's BAS, so it probably doesn't work. Didn't really intend to come out this way today, but so supposed to be hotter tomorrow, and I'm feeling a little bit of the heat today. So I gotta get it while I can, but I'm gonna head back soon, because I gotta start putting out. I gotta start, you know, put up or shut up is what I mean. Putting up, not putting out. I'll put out, but that's another story.
2: Dash 39-2048th Avenue. The EHOC phone outside of the school. And as soon as I came up here, a whole bunch of people showed up. And they're probably wondering why I'm using this thing. I wonder why I'm using this thing, because I wasn't really planning to, but I wanted to look like I had something to do so these people wouldn't think I was standing around outside of a school waiting to be a child molester or something. The older man was looking at me kind of funny. Kind of cross-eyed. This EHUC has a couple of these inexplicable notches inside. If I had more change on me, I'd leave some inside. That's what I did with the phone on 21st Street outside the Dunkin' Donuts. I left some money in there.

0: No, this is inside the diner. The Georgia diner. And I've never seen BOA pythons, I don't think. But the signage on this thing says everything is carried by 9X, so. But these are shiny and new looking phones. This one works, the other one apparently does not. There you go. Got a grilled cheese with bacon. And I don't even feel like going home. I'm stepping outside of my routine. And it's not killing me yet. This is Whitney Avenue, and Broadway, of course. And there's a disturbed guy hanging out next to the payphone that I want to get a shot of. And I'm going to wait because the payphone has an old 10 cent per call sticker on it. I don't know if I've seen one of those lately. The strange crowd around here. I mean, strange to me. Nothing is really strange on Earth, but you call something strange. What you're saying is you're the only stranger around. But I don't know where I am. It's sort of funny that the dude hanging out by the phone is wearing a shirt that says supervisor, and he seems to have me by the balls. He probably wouldn't give a donk if I just walked right up to the phone and took pictures of it. What would he do? I mean, what would he do? Who would care?
1: It's Broadway, 45th Avenue, the Palmhurst Avenue, three-way intersection. It's a DAS phone. It's 82-62 Broadway, I think it's the address. It's a wild little world I just went into. Nobody's minding me. They're used to minding their own business, and that's okay by me. I don't know where to go for some anonymity. A lot of people around.
0: It is 83rd Street, 45th Avenue, I think. Yeah. 82-26, 45th Avenue, to be exact. I don't think you can hear me, though. But at least I'll get the number. And, we won't hear. I'll just do that. But it's a fascinating little world I just walked into. And most interesting, perhaps, is that there's a cross. Somebody drew a cross on the inside of this payphone. And the cross is put in quotes. I wonder what that means. I wonder if somebody's trying to tell you something. I mean, all the anxiety I had going out this morning or afternoon is completely gone now that I'm actually out here. I guess I'm going to head up to the mall. See what awaits me there. Really, all I need is a bathroom. Talk as long as I can. I've had a lot of thoughts running through my mind. I wrote some poems this morning, which were not very good. But they were a little more, they felt a little more natural than what I usually do. Or more fluid, like the muscle is working. Alright, well, I'm going to stop talking because I want to go.
2: Just trying this one out. 4501 40th Street. 4501 40th Street at Queens Boulevard. And I've seen people use this one before. It's outside of a gyro place. So, somebody's waiting to use the phone now, so I better go.
0: This is the phone where I sometimes call the suicide line, just to make sure it's still there. I think this phone's going to be gone soon. The big supermarket over here is closing. And this one does have advertising on it, but I don't know that they're going to support it. He's got a strange call from the bank, from the investment bank. I don't really have much in the way of investments, so I don't know why they'd be calling me. I remember last year, I think maybe a couple of years ago, they called me to verify account information or something, just as a routine thing. So I hope that's all it is. Pretty strange, though. You get an unsolicited call from your bank. I kind of thought it might be an identity theft problem again, but I guess not. Yeah, you probably didn't hear that. I was holding the phone up to the subway. The above-ground subway, which isn't really a subway, it's like subprime. It's not sub when it's super, supra. Oh, this phone still works, and there's somebody standing behind me waiting to use it. And we're gonna rock. We're gonna rock this house. The fucking wino standing behind me waiting to use this phone. I don't think he's actually waiting to use this phone. I think he's just trying to intimidate me, trying to make himself feel important. This phone smells like really cheap cologne. King Street and McDougal. I got off the train and just felt like I was in a panic. Like, what am I doing here? Where the hell am I? I overheard somebody on the subway say they outsourced it to an agency that is called the Internet. I wonder what he was talking about. And just now I heard a woman ask another woman, where's the trendy restaurant?

0: is the other one, the other working payphone. This is the American brand, I should say. This one is papered with discount long-distance calling services, 800 numbers you can call to get cheap calls, cheap long-distance rates. I don't know how much longer this one has. American payphone, I don't think they get money from anything but coins. So it's really hard to imagine they're going to make it much longer. This is outside of the thrift shop. I got to look up the word alternation. This thrift shop says, claims they do alternations. I think they mean alterations. This is Queens Plaza North, outside of the subway sandwich shop.
1: It's the last TCC Teleflex phone at Queens Plaza. They've been cleaning house the last few weeks. The number on the phone says 507-835-9909, but I don't think that's accurate. A lot of people out here today. There's a bottle cap on top of this phone. I'm just walking around because I haven't done that this week. I haven't really gotten out of the apartment much. Just getting some air, stretching my legs, getting some exercise. I feel like an office worker this week. Wanted to remark on the sad funeral procession, or the saddest march of all is the reverse, backwards funeral procession. I just saw it happen where an ambulance stops at a building and, you know, they're emergency responders. They don't have time to think about the traffic that they're going to be backing up. So the ambulance stops. Nobody can get past. Nobody knows how long the ambulance is going to be there, but the cars back up quickly anyway. And then after several minutes, somebody at the head of the line makes a gesture to wave everybody back, suggesting that we don't know how long we're going to be standing here. So the cars move slowly back, and they're maybe fearing somewhat that somebody's going to zip in, somebody's going to come racing around the corner, unaware that this one-way street has suddenly become a reverse funeral procession.
0: Port Authority. And I'm using Carrie's camera today, or Carrie's lens, rather. I think I got the shot that I came for. I came all this way to retake a shot that I got the other day. But it didn't look quite as focused as it could be. So I made the point to bring the right lens this time, realizing that my technique has really never been very good. I've never been very deep. Anyway. Just checking in. It's West 57th Street, 11th Avenue. It's the Titan phone that has the wrong phone number on it. The phone number printed on it is 718-372-6388. This phone's been here a long time, and I actually used it some years ago when I was meeting somebody over here. There's not much over here, I remember now. We were meeting at the parking lot, what do you call it, 57th Street parking, I think it's what it's called. But I forget if he was late or I was early, and I was just trying to find something to do. So I tried to call somebody on this phone. I can't remember who it was now. I might have just checked my answering machine at home. This is outside the CBS Broadcasting Center. I guess this is where Walter Cronkite used to do his thing. Or maybe not. I could be wrong about that. Just heading out. Just looking around. Just keeping busy, you know? Looking busy. For some reason, Comet payphone. 56th Street. West 56th Street. Outside of Tina's Cuban Cuisine, which is at 23 West 56. There was an explosion or something at one of the manholes outside of the Trump Tower. And this really filthy smoke was coming out, and it smelled nasty. There was an emergency response truck, one of the red ones, which you don't see too often. And somebody there was telling everybody not to breathe that shit. I inhaled a bit because I didn't really realize what was happening at first, but it looked pretty gross. Spent over an hour at the library writing pretty well. I put
1: took off on something I started last night, which made more sense when I was drunk, but I think I got some decent stuff anyway. And I'm almost done. I just have to finish the last sentence for the family reunion thing. That's going to be the centerpiece of a collection that I'm working on. I mean, I guess I'm working on a collection. I've written a bunch of stuff, so might as well put it all in one place. I'm not sure how much I have and how much back I want to dig. I have to reuse stuff that I might have written a long time ago. Anyway, it's an unusual looking phone. I've never seen the yellow information placard, and I don't know what comment means, but 081170 might just be the unique identifier for the phone. And somebody has scribbled, like hemp, the word hemp is scrawled into the phone itself, into the metal. I can't read who owns this. Looks like Comet Communications. Never heard of them. It's checking in from Broadway and 23rd Street. Outside of 23-34 Broadway, outside of the Mystique Hair Salon. This phone's been here a while, but it was new. I put it in maybe 4 years ago. It was notable even then. But I'm getting ready to go talk to somebody from a radio station. Long time ago, I vowed never to talk to reporters again, but there's been some stuff in the news that annoys me, so maybe this will give me a chance to respond. Or maybe not. Looks like it might rain, unfortunately. In which case, we'll probably reschedule, but I don't think it's going to rain. This is kind of an interesting looking phone. It's, I can't read any who owns it. And there's no phone number on it. I'll get some pictures of it and make sense of it later. Yeah, this is it. Well, I feel like a fool for not bringing a real camera, but I guess it'll be okay, because I'll be back. This is what's the problem with following the rules. You feel like an idiot for doing it. People all over the place here flashing flash bulbs, brought their DSLRs, throwing their cameras all over the place. But the rules say no cameras. So, you decide.
2: PTS. Well, there I am inside of a phone booth, and this one actually still has a phone in it. It's a PTS. And the number on it is 718-728-9619. It's a very stuffy, uncomfortable booth. A big stack of phone books in front of me. They look current. I'm going to have to come back sometime during the day. It's not so crowded and dark. It's very dark in here anyway, but if you want to play that side. Got this odd feeling something's going down with a friend and me. He just sent me a strange text that didn't make any sense. But if it's what I think it's about, it had to happen eventually, but we'll clear it up because nothing happened. Well, today was kind of a waste. I wandered all over the Upper East Side. And I mailed my sister's birthday card from the Lenox Hill Post Office. I'm going to give her a call Friday to let her know she's got some money coming. It's just I don't know when it's going to be. I didn't do anything useful today, though. Just put a card in the mail. Wandered all over the East Side with a briefcase in my hand, feeling important because of it. Looks can be deceiving. I'm starting to look like these guys that I see wandering around Rockefeller Center area and at the New York Public Library, doing nothing but looking busy and just assuming the posture of busyness. No. Talk to you soon.

Studio Square. I haven't been there in a while. And I enjoy the place. I mind my own business. It's big enough that you can do that. Just checking in. This phone is hot as hell. It's hot to the touch. And that's because the sun sets on this phone. It looks like they did their work on this phone, Telebeam. I'll give them some credit. I can't hear the Radio Disney on this phone anymore. Like I could before. I think it's going to be a Studio Square week for me. But I also see the end of this drinking thing. It's getting boring. And I can see where it undercuts what I'm thinking about. It undermines what I'm doing. I mean, I haven't sensed this in the last couple of years because I haven't really been doing anything in the last couple of years. But I'm getting my thing back, getting my energy again. May not sound like it right now. It's because I'm exhausted from writing all day, and that's not bad. It's one of the last of its kind. There's no advertising on this phone. All the phones in Times Square survive mostly out of advertising subsidies, but nothing wrong with that. Nobody's going to notice the extra billboards around here, but something tells me this one's not long for the world. Just standing here for a minute because the sun feels nice. The sun feels real nice. It's 91, but it doesn't feel like it's 91. Went over to the Time Warner Center to entertain my suicidal tendencies to see how resistant they are. I don't know if I haven't heard about it, but that has got to be a suicide mecca. It just looks so easy. Somebody said the same thing about the mall at Queens Place, or the Queens Mall. It's just so attractive. Teletex, Queens Boulevard at Woodhaven Boulevard. TCC Teletex. This is a payphone in the middle of the sidewalk. It's just very stark. It's very conspicuous. I'm writing some poetry on the bus. I'm going to work with it when I get home. And next time I'm going to start bringing my printouts, my newsletters. I'm going to start reading those. I think that's the next direction for my little project here. Because me just calling and talking about what I'm doing isn't really doing much. But like I said in the start, I didn't think this was going to be a slam dunk. Well, just checking in. This can't be a happy life. A life where anger is a relief. Where screaming and stopping the feed is a ritual of the night. This can't be a happy life where failure rules. Where impact of negation and bluster is washed away by gibberish. A chase after fading vanity. This can't. When policy prevents its bitterness from being mined. When no one mentions it to their partners or passes it on their frowns. This can't be a happy life when bullets never fly. Targets are never formed. Victory drops its shield. When cash in, bullets and sadness is the only accepted means of payment. This can't be a happy life when strangers sing like canaries to rioting caves of impotent trolls. This can't be a happy life when underneath the texture of public appearance is a new shelf of flesh is discovered and punctually reported to the waiting anticipators. This life points to the south, points to the north, points to the flowing brawl of stupendously hypnotic chaos, juggling God's mixtures of gravity and spite, raising the sun.
solidarity of its jungle to a humble state of a peaceful home, surfing a tidal wave. I can still feel the insects pacing over my skin, patrolling the terrain as if built by themselves for their future, for their respect. I hunted the bastards down from the higher trees to gain the advantage of the thicker air. The plan worked beautifully until a caravan of tourists erupted from the side of a crocodile, sending myself and the team to a blanket of thatch and mold.

0: created an age of entitlement for lazy hobos and angry gutter snipes, pronouncing itself unmoved by stranded school buses filled with precious livestock. The movement took arms against desolate farmland and abandoned barns. Ignorance of agriculture, coupled with owl-like reliance on disproven theories of retail disruptiveness, did little to quell the movement's lilting personality. The revolution continued as the founders bit legs off horseless ladders.
1: Marine Avenue and Fourth Avenue, an unusual intersection of the avenues. Maybe it's not as unusual as I think, I don't know. But I'm going to start heading back. It's later than I thought. It's long after 4. I'm going to hope that the return journey is smoother than the one coming out here. It wouldn't be saying much. I found a miraculous little thing at the end of Third Avenue on the short road between 3rd and 4th Avenue. It was a well-heated bathroom, and it was open and clean and everything. And I was starting to worry that I was going to have to do another pit stop at Rockefeller Center for the bathroom there. But I don't have to. Reminds me that there used to be a very well-heated shitter at Central Park by the basketball court. It's probably still there. Well, a lot of these places lock up the bathrooms during the winter, but I've been getting lucky this season with that. And I noticed in the stall that the people still do this. I can't believe it, but they put their ex-girlfriend's phone number and so-and-so goes to start caller. Why do people still do that? But, I'm going to give her a call anyway.
0: So I'm at 86th Street and 3rd Avenue. In Bay Ridge, the park was not really what I had in mind. I mean, I expected it to be empty, but it just was kind of a dead space. It'd be much nicer in the summer, I guess. Gonna see how close I can get to the Verrazano. I'm across from the Leo's Cafe Calamari Pizza and Pasta and see Premier Real Estate. Friends on those are pretty old. I know something. I don't personally know that was around here. It was a bartender. And he got evicted. And he was living in the basement of the bar that he worked where he worked for, I don't know, a couple of months. I guess he's like in his late 50s. Which I remember that because he looks a lot older. I mean, you'd think he was late 60s. But it was only when that bar got busy and I saw how fast he would move that I realized he couldn't be too old. All that dude ever talked about was the time he met Elvis, or shook hands with Elvis, or, I don't know, just was in the same room with Elvis, or something like that. He's still at that bar, too. He got a place much closer by, which is something, because this is like about an hour each way. And he would get pretty stupid drunk before going home. So I didn't think about it that much because it's not my problem, but it was surprising that he never got into more trouble or got into any trouble with his drunkenness. I'm on 48th Street and something kind of intense just happened. Every time I think it would be smart to get off at 5th Avenue and 53rd Street to get to the 181 instead of going all the way to Rockefeller Center, which is only one stop further, but it just seems like it would be smarter because if I go to Rockefeller Center, I basically have to backtrack by one whole city block. But any time I do this, I walk into some kind of pedestrian quagmire. Last time it was the tree lighting at Rockefeller Center, and to get from 53rd Street to Rockefeller Center, it was like as good as walking like 15 blocks because of the way they cordon off the streets. Today it was similar, but this time the cause was the funeral service for FDNY. firefighter who died on the weekend. And I've never seen one of these before, but hundreds and hundreds of firefighters stand at attention on Fifth Avenue. And, I mean, it looks like thousands of people show up. But it's still a little jarring to step out of the subway and see that. See a solid line of, at first I thought was NYPD. And that's when I saw that it was FDNY that I realized that I made the connection. That's funny, all these firefighters are walking past me now as I'm making this call. One of them just left a bottle of Heineken on top of the payphone next to me. Well, I'm going to get going, but you see that line of armed people, they weren't armed, but uniformed people standing at Fifth Avenue like that, and it's like, do I feel safe or what? So this one's a winner. It's at 18th Avenue and 81st Street. That makes for a 1881, doesn't it? My magic number is 181, but I'll take variations if it seems appropriate. This is a standalone phone, and it has what I've been looking for a few days now. It's got the phone number is handwritten on the phone. I guess that's the phone number. And it's also a standalone phone, and when you see one of these things without the advertising enclosure, you realize just how outsized the advertising is to the phone contained within. And yet for social service purposes, the phone is the only reason that the ads are there, or the ads wouldn't be there without some sort of public amenity such as the phone. But it's just such a puny little thing standing out here on its own, isn't it? I've been in Bensonhurst for, I guess, a couple hours now, and I'm going to head back. I hopped a bus because I'm getting the most out of my Metro card that I found on the sidewalk yesterday. So I took the bus just a few blocks and spotted this phone as I was near my destination. So I said, hey, let's check it out, right? All righty.

0: I was guilty of something earlier that I haven't been guilty of in a long time. I was being a payphone hog. I was a Rockefeller Center till the last call I did. I was just talking away, talking, and I had no idea that a woman standing nearby was waiting to use the phone. It's the only one down there. And I thought she was a woman that I've seen down there before who, from what I can tell, picks up the phone and appears to be talking to somebody, but she isn't. But this was not that woman, although she did have a similar look of disconnect about her. The previous woman I mentioned, it was pretty clearly off. There's a giant place called J-Mart. It's Korean. The Korean language is, the characters are always a lot linear than the other Asian languages. So I'm pretty sure that's Korean. To me, Chinese is much more ornate, decorative and beautiful. Japanese always seems tighter to me.
1: So I'm getting around town today with a MetroCard that I found on the sidewalk. It's a 7-day unlimited. And I said stolen because I was thinking that this, it's not exactly like I'm driving a stolen car, but it's also not lost on me that whoever lost the card might cancel it or disable it or whatever, however that works. And I don't find a lot of Metro cards, but when I do, that's always in my mind that whoever lost it is going to cancel it. But I mean, I found 30-day Metro cards with 28 days left on them that were never canceled. In fact, I think only one card was ever canceled, and that was similar. It was a 30-day card that had 28 days left on it. But it was funny because when I got through the subway, the instant I swiped the card, an alarm went off in the station. An alarm I don't think I've ever heard, or maybe just never noticed it. And it's not the sound that is made when a train is coming in. It just sounded like something bad had happened. And I couldn't help think that maybe they were going to bust me for using a lost Metro card. I don't think they really care. Finders keepers, right? But it was enough to make me consider how I would react if I was approached by MTA people saying, where'd you get the card, buddy? Where'd you get the card? So I'm here in Rockefeller Center, and I'm going to look for the D train, and I'm just going to stay on it as long as I can stand it. I hate being on the train, but so far it's been all right. The R train is so slow from Queens Plaza to 59th Street, and it was even slower than usual today. But an interesting wake-up call today, I think it was about 7 a.m., somebody was knocking on my door. And I could count on one hand the number of times somebody has knocked on the door without me expecting it in the time I've lived there. I mean, the owner of the building will pound on the door when he needs to get in there or tell me something, but as far as just unexpected, some random person knocking on the door, that never happens. And I've been having some trouble with the locks on the door, which gave me further reason to think something weird might be going on. Not that the person knocking had any knowledge of the lock being messed up, but it just sort of added to the mental confusion of the moment. So I don't know who it was. They didn't leave any message or any indication who they were. I mean, it's just the way the building works. People just don't come knocking on your door unless it's a, like the ones I can remember were clipboard wielding people who were trying to sell me some kind of alternative energy or those sort of scams, and I just ignore those. I don't worry about them either, but like 6, 7 in the morning on a Monday is a little strange. All right, well, I'm not going to worry about it. What I had in mind was to go to Cropsey Avenue.

0: I just totally randomly saw that name on the map. I've heard the street name on the radio a couple of times, and I street viewed it. It looks like an okay area, whatever that means. So we'll see if I can make it. Because the subway to D runs express for a lot of that, but then it starts going stop by precious stop.
1: So I think there are a couple of dozen payphones down here. I mean, or here at Grand Central Terminal. And of those, these three are the most interesting, I think, because they're the most obscure. These are by the lost and found downstairs in the basement. I am still looking for payphone numbers that are handwritten. And I know I've seen them, but the chances of finding them now probably aren't very good. I really was enchanted, though, just now by how magical the music box sounded all across Third Avenue. It was like stereophonic and quadraphonic. And a thing of beauty, if I say so myself. So, I'm going to come up with a more continuous sound. The way it works now is it's a shortwave radio numbers broadcast, and it's the one called the Swedish Rhapsody, and it plays music box sound for a little while, and then some much duller sounding voice reads off some numbers. So you can't hear all that necessarily unless you're really paying attention. So what else do I have to say? I have a lot of thoughts these days, but I never seem to articulate them when I'm in any place where I could actually do that, articulate and explicate. I'm thinking if I make enough calls on these phones, especially in places like this where there's a bunch of people sitting nearby, I'll turn up as a social media star when somebody blasts me onto Instagram and asks who the hell uses payphones anymore. Well, maybe it'll happen, maybe it won't. Geez, I feel like I should keep talking because I paid 50 cents for this call and you get up to 15 minutes, although my voicemail times out after 10 minutes. Okay, I'm just going to go. So Third Avenue sounds like a giant music box right now, thanks to me. It's very quiet out here on Sunday. I figured a way to blast the sound even louder out of these things. It's almost thunderous. This is a payphone I've called from before. It's outside of Sparks Steakhouse on, what is this anyway, 46th Street, I think. And I'm looking at one of the kiosks that is about to go into music box mode, and there's somebody standing right next to it. I wonder if he's going to notice. People just, you know, people notice, people don't notice. It's interesting. Oh, he's walking away right before the music box thing starts. Oh, well. I was nearing a panic attack earlier, or an anxiety attack. There it is. I don't know if you can hear that music box tinkling, but I sure can. Anyway, I was going to take a pill earlier, but it seems to have abated. In fact, I might even start drinking early tonight, because I don't usually drink in the daytime, but I kind of feel like it today for some reason. I found a Metro card on the sidewalk, so I'm zooming around. Okay, here comes some people. But it's an alternating thing. It goes between the music box sound and then a sort of duller voice, or a duller sound of a voice reading some numbers. Onward, then. After yesterday's discovery. Now I'm looking at phone booth again. For clues about other scratch art, scratch video art. And I'm more likely to find it in Manhattan, I guess, but I'd like to find a riddle prey. Oh, another one. I mean, yesterday was a jackpot in that realm. I know. It's great. Having not found one in years. I mean, it's been, I used to see those things all over the place, and it sort of had an influence on me back when I was in my 20s. I was more cognizant of the fact that I'm a lapsed Catholic and that I, you know, looking for God wherever I could think to look. And now here I am looking for God again, or something like it. Well, there are none in this booth. There is some scratch shit, but it's not. It just looks like somebody. The amazing thing is how hard it is to see. And I could be looking right at it and not know it. You know? Same could be said of a lot of things. Gets back to my dilemma about the act of seeing something. There's no evidence that you saw something, and there's no way to know if something that was there, right in front of you, never registered with your consciousness. So something a little strange happened last night, and I wrote about it, but just to go into a little more, or to give it a little more thought, somebody called into this conference call, not this conference call, but to the call that I use on the kiosks at about 8 o'clock last night, and I called three times in a row, and they were from a 917 near to the area code. So I looked up the number, and if what I found is correct, and that's a big if, it connects to somebody who is with a internet security company. I looked through their website, and of course they don't list their clients. I think they might have listed a couple, but they don't list. CityBridge is one of them. But a security company wouldn't do that anyway, so. This is strange to imagine why anybody would call a North Dakota phone number like that, 8 o'clock on a Saturday night. And assuming they really are affiliated with a security company, I gotta wonder if CityBridge isn't monitoring traffic and monitoring phone calls and trying to figure out what's going on with all these calls to North Dakota. I don't know if you can hear it, but I sure can. I have the kiosk across the street blasting a shortwave radio number station recording from a long time ago. The one I've been using lately, I gotta find something else. Because it was beautiful yesterday. I was hearing this music box music sort of tinkling along 3rd Avenue. And as ephemeral as it is, it's a beautiful thing. I actually turned the volume up even higher on that thing now, so it's really fucking loud. So anyway, I'm out. I'm gonna go walking some, but it's too cold to go far. I was gonna go to Mott Haven. Is that what it's called? Whatever, I was going to go over to the Bronx because I've only really been there a couple of times, but it's too fucking cold. Oh. 61st Street and 1st Avenue, and this enclosure is littered with empty liquor bottles, vodka, Hennessy, Georgie, brandy. But I made a pretty exciting discovery this afternoon, and I can't be sure that it's for real, but I saw some booths that had the scratch art on them, the scratchy art, as you call it, and it said something like, "Go read your Bible." It looked painstaking to have scratched all those words into the surface. In fact, it looks impossible for it to have been done while there was actually a phone in there. But I don't know if it's the real thing. I don't know if it's the work of prey. One of my earliest memories of payphones in New York were involved prey because the manager at Tower Records was speaking very fluviously about an anonymous woman, elderly woman, who was going around town scratching her. Those words like that, love Jesus, love God, pray, whatever, into allegedly every payphone in town, but anyway. I don't know what I found, if it's real or not. Maybe I'll put it out there, see if anybody has any thoughts. Street and 3rd Avenue. And I had this location in mind for a while. It's like the perfect spot to make a lot of noise and blast right into somebody's living room. But it's not as loud as I thought it was going to be. It's across from the J.T. Mellon. This phone has a... My real mission today has been to get close-ups of the phone numbers on some of these phones because they're all gritty and grimy and gross and they've been there for 40 years. This one doesn't have a number on it. But there's just something very specific about a phone number, you know, that I've already talked about this. There's some scriptivity on here. Read Bible test. Oh, wow. Could that be real?

0: should be doing other things today, but I just have this feeling that I need to go to the cemetery and sit in the mausoleum and see how construction has progressed on the one that I'm probably going to end up in, assuming I stay in New York the rest of my life, and even if I don't. I'm not sure what the name of the new one is. The one that I usually sit in is called the St. Joseph. And they haven't been playing the music there the last few times I went, if I remember right, but it's been a while since I went over there. I might check in on Scott Joplin again. Or I might not. He's all the way over at the other end of the yard. I really should be doing other things, though. But I slept too late, and I feel a little spaced out, and as clear a plan as I have for this story I want to write, I just can't seem to get myself to do it, and I'm having a lot of computer problems again. That's genuinely been getting in my way. I'm not trying to use that as an excuse for anything. I mean, the thing just stops working, you know? And I lose a lot of work that way, but I'm used to that by now.
1: I'm at 3rd Avenue and 54th Street, 909 3rd Avenue, outside the post office. I was just asked to do something I've never been asked to do, and that was show my ID before they would let me use the bathroom at the public space, which is, I guess, across the street from here. And I have used the bathroom there a handful of times. Maybe only once or twice, actually. And I'm certain I've never been asked to show ID. But I'm not complaining. I mean, he takes my ID, he writes my name down, he writes my driver's license number down. And it, now that I think that through, I wonder if it's not some kind of organized scam. But no, he was legitimate. I mean, he was talking to someone else ahead of me. He had a uniform on and all that. And what can you do with somebody's name and driver's license number anyway? I should look into that, shouldn't I? All right, well, I don't know if this call is working, but usually they can use a sort of acoustic effect where you can hear yourself. Can you hear this a little bit? It's subtle, a lot of people don't notice it, but I'm not hearing it now. Onward.
0: This is 5th Avenue and 49th Street, east, southeast corner. The connection I had going at the link nearby is no longer alive. And I never, sometimes the calls will just get cut off after a minute, sometimes they'll stay on for 4 hours. And of course sometimes people who have their wits about them, or who have the appropriate instincts, will look for the red button, the kill switch, to turn it off. I was just sitting over by the Flags of the World at Rockefeller Center, and they've never looked at it present to me as they did today. It's like I've never even seen it before. And they were making a terrific rumble, you know, with the wind. Trying to remember which country has the irregularly shaped flag. Is it Tibet? I don't know, but so I don't know if I'm going to walk back. It's getting pretty cold. And I've been walking and talking some correspondence to my friend in France, but it's been pretty hard with all the noise around here today. I mean, the city is there's a lot more silence in New York than most people think. And right now, I'm not hearing nothing. Nothing to speak of. But at the same time, there'll just be waves and waves of noise. and they come back and forth. It's a give and take between the waves of noise and the ocean of silence.
2: I don't know if it was a glitch or if my posting about it got some action, but I posted something, I guess last week, that this payphone at Rockefeller Center had jacked up its rates by 1,400%. It had been 50 cents for 15 minutes. When I tried it last week, I swear it said $1 for 2 minutes. But maybe I dialed the wrong number, because I'm here again today, and this phone is back to its old, very generous rate of 50 cents for 15 minutes. And that is pretty generous for a phone call, for a payphone call. So I'm still out here walking, wandering, and feeling better than I did the last time I went on one of these long treks. Last time I went out was a couple of days ago, and I felt lost, and my leg was hurting. Today I feel a little more in control. And I just got a new set of headphones, which double as mics, and it's the kind of audio I really love. And I haven't done this in a while. But it's the 3D audio. The you can hear everything. It's, a friend of mine described it as, it's like listening to sound inside your head. But like any mic, it's not, it doesn't discriminate, or it doesn't, nor does it choose favorites. It just picks up every sound evenly, contrary to the way humans hear things, which is selective. You focus on a particular timbre or a particular person's voice. But the mics can't do that. So speaking of focusing on people's voices, the first recording I made with these new mics, I was sitting in between two groups or two sets of men who were having, you know, power lunches or power coffee or whatever they were doing. And they were just talking shop and dropping names and making plans for their next board meeting. And it just reminded me of how I used to bullshit my way through those type of things. And I do mean bullshit. I mean, there were days I had absolutely nothing to contribute, and yet I was, you know, frequently referred to as if I was the most important person in the room. And hey, maybe I was. There's something else I want to do with this audio, by the way, is see how stereo would work, because I'm still recording myself onto the recorder, which should be picking up everything I say. Well, all right then. Onward and upward. I'm going to keep cranking out the apology today. And even though I'm feeling a little, like I said, a little strange about it. Actually hearing those voices that were mostly inside my head for all those years. It's like I'm playing back my own. My own confessions.
0: I'm at 2nd Avenue and 58th Street, and this is one of those corners where I'm just reminded how many payphones there still are, at least at certain spots. Right from where I'm standing, I can see 1, 2, 3, 4, 5, and then just out of my vision, range of vision, I think there's at least one other one, and maybe even two other ones, but I'm not mistaken. Well, the number shown on this phone is 516-746.

0: apology line calls out of one of the kiosks. In time, I'll be blasting them out of dozens of kiosks. So I can hear it all the way from across the street, too, although it's not all the calls are very articulate. So I'm moving on, I guess. There's not another payphone between here and Manhattan, except way on the other side of Queens Plaza. I'm not going over there. I always forget those are there. I thought if you'd asked me where they were in Queens Plaza, the only one I would have thought of was it in the subway. I'm not sure those work. Well, anyway, I'm out of here. So I have this back and forth going on with somebody that I matched with on one of the dating apps. I'm not particularly inspired by it, but what the hell, it's somebody to talk to, right? Maybe I'll regret saying that or retract the sentiment, but it is hard to feel a spark when you're in this little annoying app that only gives you one line of text that you can view at a time. I was thinking about this app, and I suspect they're trying to artificially inflate usage. Most recently it said that you should swipe with an open mind. To me, that implies that you should just swipe on every fucking thing. And this is the same app that is sanitizing pictures. Like, nobody is allowed to be depicted with a gun. So even if you go to the rifle range or you're skeet shooting, you can't do that on this dating app anymore. And I'm not a gun guy in the slightest. Guns scare me. I even got a little nervous when I saw that high school play a couple weeks ago, and one of the kids had a obviously fake gun, but even that kind of gave me the heebie-jeebies. But I think the only gun I've ever held was on the rifle range in grade school at summer camp. But still, I don't think it's appropriate to sanitize pictures of guns off these dating sites just because of the shooting in Florida. But they also are particular about bathroom selfies. And I'm like, what the hell is wrong with those? So they're going to sanitize those, too. And how much can you do this? How much sanitizing of reality can you do before what you're looking at has nothing to do with it, nothing to do with reality? And but the thinking behind it is that they'll get more swipe rights. But does it... If you're swiping right on somebody that doesn't look like reality, then what are the chances that that's going to be anything more than a waste of time? That's how I look at it. I'm walking today. I'm going over to the 181. Looks like the path to porn has been cut off or sealed. And unless it's just a momentary glitch, which it very well could be, my little obscure series of instincts that I followed were discovered by somebody up there or somebody over there. Now I get to, I'm going to go comb through my access logs to see if they tried to access the stuff that I was getting to. I think I should have that going far back enough. I don't know how long it's been since the last time I tried, but I'll say it again. I'm a genius for having figured that out the way I did. But it's their own damn fault. I mean, and ironically, Google itself was the Achilles heel in all of this. Although it's not the fault of Google itself. It's the fault of whoever let me in the way I got in. Now I'm curious to know if anybody else figured it out and alerted them to it, or if they... I don't think I said anything on the payphone site that would have given them any clue, but as to exactly how I did it. But maybe they went back and monitored for irregular traffic or something, or they looked for stuff that got outside of .gov websites or something. I realize that I'm not really making a lot of sense because I'm still not willing to explain exactly how I did it until I'm certain that they've actually sealed it off. And when that happens, I'll just go find another way to get it stuff. make a comment about where are they now. This is a totally changing subject, but once in a while people ask, you know, what happened to the payphone people, the payphone titans of yore. And it leads to an interesting observation I had, or I thought was interesting, that the object, the cultural object, the piece of furniture that has replaced the payphone is the ATM, and it replaced it in form, but obviously not in function, but in...
1: $0.25 for the next 3 minutes.
0: And that's all I have to say about that, because I'm out of time.

0: I cut it with 7-Eleven where I frequently buy a hot dog. Probably not going to do that today. Still kind of bummed about all the calls that went missing yesterday, and I can't understand why. The voicemail box was not full. The calls all connected. I heard the voicemail message prompt, whatever. But still thinking about if I really want to contact that individual. Because even though my exuberance for the idea has sort of worn off a little, and I think about the logistics of it and how strange it would be, but I wonder who even listens to that show. I mean, assuming that the spirit of his invitation to speak at his conference is still out there, I would much rather be a guest on a radio show than deliver a talk in front of 500 people. Across the street is a green desk place, which somebody told me is a WeWork space, but I actually thought it was a different company. I thought about renting a spot there just for a month to see if it's anything, but something tells me I would find it very irritating. But then I do find the solitude of working at home like I do to be a source of its own irritant. I'm going to go up northern, I think. Well, this is a bit of a bummer, but I made 5 or maybe even 6 calls yesterday, and not a single one of them was recorded or sent to the voicemail. I don't know why. Maybe they will somehow appear later. I don't know how that would be, but that's too bad, because I thought I was saying some interesting stuff. Well, at least that's how it always seems at the time, but then I play it back later and I'm depressed. But one of the first things I was saying was that I think I'm going to contact somebody who contacted me years ago. He wanted me to speak at one of his conferences. I don't know if he's the biggest name in hacking, but he's certainly in that echelon. I still don't, you know, care about hacking. I never have, but I was listening to his show, and he does a radio show. I was thinking, he sounds like a really nice guy. And interesting, he was talking about some of the stuff I talk about with regard to human consciousness and the fact that there's no evidence that it exists. But thinking about coming clean on the whole, you know, my experience with this stuff, and I'm certain that his audience would find it interesting on some level, but to say come clean, it's kind of like type anything. Any crimes any horrible crimes to report. What we did was illegal and everything, but it's not like we weren't the bad guys. We weren't plotting to destroy the company whose voicemail system we created. And it appears that company doesn't exist anymore, so there's more clearance to talk openly. But I'm curious if he had anything to do with it. Or if he knows people who would remember that night, the night that is detailed on the indictment. And if they had any idea that they stampeded over us like that and left us for roadkill, they probably, I don't know, if they would have had any way to know we were there. Now, I never researched any of this stuff. I never even thought to do that until I saw the indictment. Is it an indictment? Is that, am I using the right term? I don't know. It's whatever. It's the papers that outline the case against me. And I never thought to look it up because I thought what happened in the VMDs, the VMDs, and those names stayed with me, the names of the people who I crossed paths with. But I just never thought to look them up because I thought it would make me, if it happened before the internet, it didn't happen. As a lot of people didn't quite have. So I was surprised that these names that I remembered, the Condor and Professor Falk and Flash, I think, and I think there's one other name that I can't think of right now, but those are the names I Steinberg, and these guys were the big guys. These were the real thing in that scene. And of course, the conference wanted like the king of space. But, well, I'm going to think about it, because I had that sort of eureka moment a couple of nights ago that I should contact this guy and see if he's still interested in my story. I'd much rather be a guest on his show than speak in front of a bunch of hackers, or people who think they're hackers. Not in keeping with my image, my public image, or what I think of as my public image. Because people get me wrong, and that's a casualty of any sort of public exposure. People just think I'm something I'm not. I want to emphasize that I'm not one of those dudes that, you know, analyzes payphones or does stupid shit. Not that it really matters, but, well, all right, I'm moving on. On most of the way home, I got off the train at Vernon Jackson, because I couldn't stand being on the train. My first line of thinking whenever I'm on a subway is to get off at the earliest opportunity. But so I'm at these sort of hidden couple of payphones on Queens Plaza. Kind of hard to say where this is exactly, because there's a bend in the road. I guess this is Queens Plaza North. But it's hard to say if it becomes something else at this point, but neither here nor there. I'm watching a guy walk past who, he's trying to make it look like he doesn't have an arm, like he's missing his left arm, but he's pretty obviously holding it under his jacket. I start to feel anxiety on the train. Part of the problem with getting up as early as I did today, so much earlier than usual, so it gives that much more time for the anxiety to start. So if that's the way this is going to proceed, and I think it is, then I probably have to take a couple of pills. But I'll worry about that if I have to. I carry them everywhere, of course. So, just going to go back up and see what the rest of the day brings me. So I might have made my last call from the last Rockefeller Center payphone. It had been 50 cents for 15 minutes of call time, and they jacked it up to a dollar for 2 minutes, which is freaking ridiculous. But I guess that's what you do when you get into survival mode. I remember somebody telling me that one of the phones near him on Long Island, you have to pay 50 cents to make a toll-free call. I didn't think of this at the time when he said it, but that was probably around the time that the payphone clearinghouse said it was going to stop doing the dial-around compensation processing for toll-free calls. So that's how they try to stay in business. But I don't know, a buck for 2 minutes is kind of crazy. But that shouldn't surprise me. It's not crazy at all, actually. What am I saying? I'm standing on 48th Street, 5th Avenue. There's a row of three payphones here that I've used before. A lot of people going past. I wonder how many of them look at me and think, wow, I should tweet that. Somebody's using a payphone. Probably a few of them. But most people don't really care. So the phone here says 212-223-9386. And there's a NBT graffiti on here. Went to my post office box, didn't find anything interesting. Wasn't expecting anything, but it's good to check once in a while anyway. Well, I've got to head back. So this payphone wasn't working last time I was over here, but now it is. This is outside of the sushi place, the Suzuki Shokudo Ramen and Sushi Bar. And this baton is covered with some kind of white powdery shit that I think was blown over here from some construction that was going on. There are... I can hear it from across the street. I set the one of the kiosks to blast one of the numbers stations, the shortwave radio numbers stations, and it's loud. I can hear it all the way over here, and that's through the din of subway noise and everything else. I don't know if I'm going to walk all the way over to Manhattan today. I was up early. My life makes no sense. I was up at 12 noon yesterday. I was awake at 7 a.m. today. And I felt like a train wreck yesterday, though, so today I feel all right. But I was waiting for that ocean of sleep to come back, but it never did. All right, I'm gone. It's funny, the last time I used this phone, I was thinking how much I'm going to miss it when it's gone, because the call quality is so much better than these horrible kiosks that are replacing the phones. But then I tried to use this phone yesterday, and it didn't work. Maybe it was just a fluke, because it seems to be working now. I think I smelled gas in the building today. It seemed to be all throughout the building. And I'm not going to worry about it if nobody else's CO2 alarm is going off, but I figure someone else will report it. I don't like dealing with Tom, because he just yelled at me and makes me feel like a bad person. At first, I was afraid I'd left the stove running all night, but it didn't. That's something I might do. I never have. I mean, that's the kind of laziness I might engage in. I guess I'm going to try to walk, but it's colder than I thought today. It's windy, too. Bold and clustery, as I like to say. I'm going to let the phone hang. I spent most of the day accumulating again. That's just what I do. I took all the movies and stuff that I downloaded from Usenet over the last, 8 months or so. And I had to convert a bunch of them and then delete a bunch of them and give up on others. But I moved what I could over to the Plex server, which I'm now indexing. And if I'm feeling ignorant or oblivious to the futility of it, I'll suggest that friends of mine who have Plex check out all my new stuff, but nobody ever does that. I set up the Plex server maybe 2 years ago now, and then when my sister said that they got the same thing, I thought we'd have this bonding thing where we would talk about each other's Plex content, but that never really happened. My nephew was paying attention to it for a while, to mine, that is. Because I remember when I was down in Tampa, he commented that I added a whole bunch of Disney movies. And that he was going to check that out. But he probably never did. I've never seen anybody from there logged into my Plex, but there's no record of it if I happen not to be watching when they were there.
1: But she became a mystery to me after a while. And about a year passed before I even considered dating again, like I said, and that went nowhere good, although we had a lot of fun, that girl and I. But there was this conversation I had with somebody at a bar, and I don't even remember his name. I've never seen him again. And I described some of the conflicts that she and I had had, and he just made a couple of comments that made me reconsider the whole thing. I started feeling less, like I should have not felt so threatened, and instead of seeing her anger for, or instead of seeing her anger as threatening or even scary as it sometimes was to me, I could have seen it as more of a vulnerability or an expression of insecurity. But it's hard to think that way when

0: So this is the third time I'm trying to call this in. I can't seem to find a payphone that will keep a call connected for more than a minute. I just saw my ex-girlfriend out on the street, and she was walking the opposite direction, and I managed to get out of the way in such a way that I'm pretty sure she didn't see me, but I don't know. I don't know. I mean, by my estimate, and in my memory of things, the ball is in her court now. If she has any interest in making contact and being friends again. But I don't think she does. I think about her a lot more than she would probably expect. You know, I just would like to know how she's doing, but I guess it's not my business anymore. I think I saw her father out on the street 2 or 3 days ago, but he looked, he looked different than I would have remembered, and if I was more certain that it was him, I might have said hi, but I never really knew him all that well, but I liked him, and I like both her parents. They're about the closest thing I've ever had to family since I've been in New York. But things change, and I mean, it took me about a year to get over being in that relationship. We just became toxic in the end, and I've gone over and over in my mind some of the, you know, my memories of some of the incidents and the disagreements, and you know, the differences were just utterly irreconcilable. We both wanted something completely different from each other.
1: Please deposit 25 cents for the next 3 minutes. Thank you.
0: So when I say it took a year for me to get over it, that's about how long it was before I even considered dating again. And what I did get into turned out to be a disaster, but that's another story. That doesn't matter. Reminded me, though, of one comment my dad made after he left our mother. He said it took him 10 fucking years to get over it. And I believe that. I was only with this woman for 3 years. I think my mom and dad were together like 25. No, it couldn't have been that long. Well, who cares? But I could totally see it taking 10 years to get over something like that. But that's a whole long story in itself. I think about reaching out to her once in a while, but like I said, if there's any interest at all, it's her turn. I just don't want to stoke her anger again or provoke her. I never say anything about her on my website to speak of, or at least only fairly opaquely, because I don't know if she still reads it. I don't know who reads my website anymore. But I don't want to provoke. I guess the last I heard from her was, I don't know how long ago it was now. Just out of nowhere, she sent this angry email asking me to return a bunch of her stuff that was still at my place. And I had sort of been expecting something like that. But it was just out of nowhere, and it was just angry as hell. She suggested I leave it at the bar, but there was too much stuff to leave at the bar, so I left it at the bartender's apartment. It was one of the shittiest feelings I think I've ever experienced. And the bartender seemed to think that dropping it off at his place was my idea, and it wasn't. Well, whatever the case. Yeah, I just saw my ex-girlfriend out on the street, and I managed to avoid crossing paths. Which makes me feel like a fucking teenager, but, you know, I guess some things never get old. I'm actually going to miss this payphone when it's gone, but it has a 6-digit number on the ground. beneath it, and that's like the signal to the angel of death to come and take this thing away. Now, I just noticed somebody put tape all over one of the kiosks over here, but for some reason they put it everywhere except over the cameras, and the cameras are what make people paranoid. So I don't know why they put tape on everything but the cameras, but maybe there's something more to it. This was the phone I used a couple of times after I was clearing out my dad's estate. And I made some calls that I never used for anything. Which, as I realized this week, that could be said for the great majority of the calls I've made from these things, because so many of them are inaudible or barely audible. So that's why I started transcribing some of them as best I can, or at least summarizing them. These phones are like the kind that they still have that quality that started, that was first introduced in the 1980s. The longer you talk, the fainter the call quality becomes. And this was what the shiesty independent telephone operators did to make you hang up and call again or get impatient. They also used to have these things, and I still encounter this once in a while too, that the first 4 or 5 seconds that the call is silent, then that's their way of getting you to shovel more money into the thing. This phone also happens to have a sticker on it that's a handwritten note that says, "We need more payphones," and I've been seeing that all over the place. I have no idea who's doing it. But it's always good for a laugh. They even got the Rogue payphone up on Northern. Oh, maybe I shouldn't say where that is. I don't think it matters anymore. Well, there was a big storm yesterday, and it was nastier than they made it sound like it was going to be, at least. I just had to deposit 25 cents for the next 3 minutes. I don't usually go over 3 minutes on these, but the whole stir crazy after being inside most of yesterday. We had a big storm yesterday. It was nastier than I thought it was going to be, from what forecast I heard. But a couple of trees down, but those looked pretty small. I mean, those look like they might come down more easily than most. I did go out a little bit. Don't ever let it be said that I don't suffer for my yard, because I went out to play more games with those kiosks, but kind of a waste of time. But another vagary of those things is that when it's raining and the water gets on the screen,

0: like it's out of business. Well, it says the restaurant is far. It's an old Bell South branded phone. So, I think it's probably about 30 years old. Under the subway, it's a poor asshole location for a payphone, but it's never about the phone, it was always about the advertising.
1: I'm checking in from the mall, and as I was saying, into my other phone, even just walking up to this place, I could feel anxiety coming up. My breath came short and my head filled with white noise. And I remember coming here once with a girlfriend, and I didn't even have to say anything. She could tell I was, like, hating this place. And we had a similar experience when we were in San Francisco and went to a restaurant, and it was loud as hell. Some days I can deal with it, though, you know. Some days it's like I feel reckless. I feel like I can take on anything. This is not feeling like one of those days, but I only came in here for the bathroom. I don't know of any other place along Queens Boulevard where I could do that. Don't really have anything to say, just wanted to check in. So here I am at a payphone on Queens Boulevard, and today's journey is, going to rip out mostly around Queens Boulevard, if not entirely. See how far it can take me. I've taken the Q60 bus almost to the end, to Briarwood, but I've never walked all that way. The bus is pretty uncomfortable for that long a ride. Not as uncomfortable as Northern Boulevard, because Northern is a lot bumpier. This might be one of the last payphones on Queens Boulevard, except the address. Can't tell what the address is. 41-11, that's what it is. 41-11 Queens Boulevard. And this is Sunnyside. Unlike Astoria, Sunnyside actually has a 40th Street. So, just had an idea, too, for the opening line of a short story I was going to write about. I basically already written it, but it's going to, the opening line is going to be Schwitz on 40th Street in Astoria. I was even going to say Schwitz at 34-12 40th Street. 3412 is my street address, but 40th Street, of course, does not exist in Astoria. And that opening line will bring attention to this important matter. I see somebody wearing a cowboy hat and a Brooks Brothers type suit coming my way. The cowboy hat looks like something a clown would wear. But the suit looks very

All right, South Broadway and 43rd Street, wrapping it up for the day. Try calling in from one other phone up the street on Broadway and 51st, I think, across from the Staples, but that one, it's weird how they're all behaving the same. It looks like I got that one call to go through from Junction Boulevard and 37th Avenue, but all the rest of them, eight or nine of them, I think, they sound like they connect, but after about 20 seconds, it gets this, spits out this horrible busy signal type of noise and cuts you off. Wow. It's a really beautiful woman just walked by. So I'm going to have to estimate on mileage because I turned the phone off, turned my cell phone off, or I put it into airplane mode, rather, just in case I actually needed it for anything between here and here in the end, but I don't know why I would. So, this was a lot of fun. I'm hoping this helps me sleep well tonight. And I'm going to start putting this together as soon as I land. All right, this is probably my last try. I feel like all the payphones are fucked up today. They connect, I can talk for about 30 seconds, and then I get a honking busy signal. I'm outside of Junction Bargain Wholesale and Retail, and there's an HSBC bank next door. This is Junction Boulevard near 3rd.

0: Seventh Avenue. The rogue payphone let me down. I kept feeding quarters into it, but it had disconnected the call and didn't tell me. So I found a little bit of religious literature stuck in the booth, and I thought I'd read it. It says, God have mercy on me. I repent of all my sins and ask that you forgive me. I believe with all my heart that Jesus Christ, your Son, died on the cross of Calvary to pay also for my rebellions. I believe that he rose again on the third day and ascended to heaven. At this moment, I confess with my mouth that Jesus Christ is Lord. And by faith, I now receive him as my Savior. Thank you, Heavenly Father, for manifesting your grace in my life and for giving me your forgiveness, the salvation of my soul, and eternal life. In the name of the Lord Jesus, amen. All right, so now I'm heading home, I think. Making up my mind. I'll make up my mind later if I want to hop a bus or just walk it all the way back. Been here, done this before, but it was in the dark at night. I walked up, left my place at about 2 o'clock in the morning and walked up Roosevelt, a combination of Roosevelt and Northern, I think, and eventually wound up at Junction Boulevard where I tried to get a cab back, but nobody would pick me up at that hour. A lot of them smiled at me and were like, yeah, right. But I was trying to get a cab at the end of the shift, and there were plenty of cabs rolling by, but they were all going back to the garage. And most of them were just like, fuck you, I'm not even going to try. But some of them were at least smiled, you know. All right. I'll believe it when I hear it, but I think this call actually worked. This would be the 8th or 9th attempt I've made today to try to make a call from a payphone.
1: I'm having all kinds of bad luck with the payphones today, but found a cluster of them at Junction Boulevard, 37th Avenue. This one is outside of the hardware store and Lost Tuesday's Bar and Restaurant. Water is dripping from the payphone enclosure onto the side below. It's also landing on an empty packed

morning last week and couldn't get back to sleep, but no, it's 3:30 in the afternoon and now it's 6 something. And I'm still getting some air, not getting any sun. I don't know what I could have done yesterday to make that happen, but or to draw me so far into sleep that I didn't get up once, I don't think. Well, I probably did, but I'm way off the moor, as they say. Actually, nobody really says that, but I'm standing on 21st Street, looking at the reflection of the City Fresh Market and the Bel Air Diner signs on the side of the payphone enclosure, the metal frame part of it. And there's a new digital sign for gas prices at the mobile gas station over on Broadway and 21st, and it kind of hurts my eyes. But so does anything on a so-called morning like this. It sucks waking up to the sun already being down. I mean, the sun was still up when I woke up, but I didn't get outside until it was long gone. And I wasn't going to shower, but I did anyway. So what am I supposed to do now? Well, I suppose I could just start drinking again, and I didn't drink inordinately last night. I jokingly messaged the bartender just now. I asked him if he spiked my beers last night. I said, this was 14 fucking hours. But, I mean, obviously he didn't, but it's just a joke. But he hasn't responded, and I wonder if he in any way thinks I was being serious. Look at this. There's a whole bunch of city bikes over here to my right. Those are new. Looks like every single one of them is parked. Those things that they stick the bikes in look like vaginas to me. Well, I'm impressed. The rogue payphone still works. I haven't been up here in probably a couple of months. This is 54th Street, Broadway, and Northern three-way intersection. More like a four-way intersection, actually. It's up till 1:30, and I don't even feel bad about it. I don't feel anything anymore. I started writing, and I'm making speech-to-text notes for the story that I need to finish. But there's really no rush, but I do want to get it done, and as often happens, the story feels better in my mind than it ends up being on paper. I've got to do an outline or do something more organized. Did a lot of extra research and found that I didn't really need to do that. I just got to focus on three products. And the 2001 Space Odyssey hook is going to be the keeper. So I'm just out walking for a little bit before settling down for the night. I think I have a date for tomorrow. So we'll see if he shows up. Yeah, I'm just checking in from the one last payphone here at the business laundry. Incident.
reminded me, I just had a flashback to a grade school incident involving the seagulls. We're out on the campus, the playground of the campus of my grade school, and a bunch of us thought it would be funny to start throwing rocks at the seagulls. And there were a lot of seagulls flying around for some reason. We were by by Tampa Bay, but we were way across the street from there. Whatever they were doing there, we just thought, oh, this will be fun. Let's throw rocks at them. So one of those rocks was big enough and fast enough to knock one of those birds right out of the sky. It landed in the bushes by the fence that separated the playground from the Crosstown Expressway, or the Courtney Campbell Causeway, or whatever that road was called. It was a paved toll road. And it took a few seconds, but the seagulls went silent, and then they all swooped in around the dead bird. Hundreds of them showed up. All as kids, we started running off, and as we ran off, they burst back into the sky, and they started making this horrible squawking noise, and horrible to us. And a bunch of the kids were laughing, but a bunch of us were scared as hell. And I don't think any of us really had visions of being, you know, mutilated by these birds, or we weren't worried about that because we just didn't have that perspective on life. But you know, we keep running away from the birds anyway, and they continue to gather and they continue to increase their swarm. And then we look up, and the real fear of God came to us, and we looked up and we saw one of the nuns from the principal's office running toward us. And she was just deep red angry, and she said, you guys, you kids are all a bunch of godless, unchristian, unholy animals. You guys are mean. You guys are monsters. She, you know, nobody was laughing then. She was the nun, type of nun. It was her choice not to wear a habit. She didn't wear a habit. She wore just ordinary layperson's clothes. And to me, at least, this is one of those thoughts that came to me as I remembered this incident years later, that made it even more shrill, the fear of God that she was trying to put into us, that she wasn't hiding behind anything. She was just, this was all of a real person, and she wasn't wearing the uniform that might allow us to excuse this behavior or write it off to just doing her job. She just looked like an everyday woman. As a matter of fact, I remember seeing right through her dress that she was wearing. I could see it all right up to her panties. Like, it was kind of a bizarre scene, a very conflicted scene. And, well, I'm thinking of it again now, having just been almost ambushed by a big swarm of pigeons here. And this time, I would have been completely on my own. But I didn't do anything. I just took a picture of their fucking water dishes. I'm calling in from one of the phones that I was filmed at for the CBS spot, which I guess was about a year ago now. And it's funny because somebody has tied the cord into a knot, a really complicated knot. Maybe I'll try to undo it. Every time I see one, I think I'm not going to bother trying, but we've got the city bridge. It's their job to maintain these things. But this is like maybe the modern version of prey on the pavement. It looks like it takes a lot of work to tie these things up. It's a knot. When they filmed this, the cameras were all the way on the other side of the sidewalk. I seem to remember one being on the other side of the booth, too. There's an opening where I could look out onto the street here. But when we did it, it smelled so much like piss in here. I could hardly stand it. So my eyes were all watering. But I managed to keep a straight face for whatever film they ended up using for that. I sort of kind of remember it. But I haven't watched it in probably almost a year. I remember finally watching it about a month after it aired. Somebody tweeted it. Somebody I don't know. And there was something strange about that, about being seen like that, knowing that somewhere out there people are watching that thing, seeing me.
well, managed to get up to Bryant Park without any trouble, so I'm going to do the Third Avenue ramble and head home from there.

Well, I'm a little bit bummed out because the call I made from, I guess it was Lexington and 76th Street, it never arrived, but I guess that'll happen. It's just that last time this happened, it was like all day, and I didn't discover it until I got home. So, but I was up in that area, 76th and Lex, because that's around the area where I spotted the prey etchings, which I don't know if they're authentic, but I guess there's no way to know. And it's just, here I am again, I'm looking for religion in a payphone, or wherever I can see it. And for all I know, I'm looking right at it. That's the thing about this stuff, is there's nothing mystical or magical, really. It's just hard to see. And that's a metaphor for a lot of things. You see something, but it doesn't register you. There's no evidence that you saw a thing. The only evidence could be a video recorded reaction or some observer that saw that you saw something and you responded to it. But if you simply just cast your eyes on something, you can be blind to it. Just like we all hear what we want to hear, we see what we want to see, or don't see what we don't want to see. So this is 41st Street, I guess, across the street from the library, off of 5th Avenue. I wasn't really planning to go in there today, but I figured, what the hell? As long as I'm looking for religion in a payphone, I might as well see if I can still find it in those beautiful old wood phone booths down in the basement. Those are the ones. That's where we filmed the CBS spot, which is a year ago now. I think I talked about this yesterday, but don't get the impression that I like to reminisce about that particular event. But I've been having a conversation with somebody about the whole concept of being seen and seeing things, and I think about that, you know, period of however many minutes that I was in front of 6 million people, and I wonder what they saw. I don't know who they saw. I don't know what they saw or what they thought they saw. A lot of people think I'm a lot of things that I'm not. Problem is, if you ask me who I am, I couldn't tell you either. At the last phone I was at, that was on 42nd Street between 5th and Madison. Two phones right next to each other. I don't know if I'm going to have to play a fact, but the dude came up to the phone next to me and just started talking. Not on the phone, he was just talking to himself. I played it cool, but he wasn't really making me nervous. It was just, I think he was trying to engage me in some kind of contact. Grand Central is interesting down there. It's got wealthy people rubbing elbows with the homeless and everything in between. And it's just what it is. It's not something that informs my daily life, but it is. And it can't be unique by any estimate. It's also noisy as hell over there. They're tearing out. They're building something across from Terminal.

0: This is East 37th Street, just off of 5th Avenue. And there's a guy yelling angrily into his phone nearby. In a language I don't recognize, but sounds Eastern European. There's a little pool of urine on this, I guess you'd call a shelf, underneath the phone. So I don't remember if I said this before, but the day before yesterday, I came about as close as I ever have to getting plowed down by a truck. And guess who would have won that altercation? I had to jolt out of the way. I had to, stop and jump back. And this was entirely my fault. I just was not paying attention. But I do swear, though, that somebody else was crossing ahead of me. And that's a subtle but powerful sympathetic reaction, is if you see one person doing it, then that must mean it's okay for you to do it. But that person ran. And the truck. Suddenly I hear this horn honking, and I'm like, why is it getting closer and closer and closer? And I look up, and the truck is probably, how tall are those things anyway? Like 10 feet high? 10, 12 feet? I don't know. But I was like, I had goosebumps after that. My spine was tingling. As I crossed when I was supposed to, this woman and another guy who saw what happened, they yell at me and they're laughing. They're like, dude, you almost got hit by a truck. I said, it's entirely my fault, too. I got very close to that once. By that 7-Eleven up on Northern, that Woodside. But I remember another time I was up on the George Washington Bridge. It's the only time I've ever been up there, on the pedestrian path, that is. And I was looking over the edge, and there was no fence at the time. There is now. So you could just look right out over the edge, and I got dizzy as hell. I got dizzy enough that I sort of fell backward a little bit right into the path of like four or five bicyclists. But we all managed to avoid before each other, but it was damn close.
1: So I'm at Penn Station, the downstairs area, which is for Long Island Railroad. Penn Station is where I first arrived in New York, via Amtrak, about a 24-hour ride from Tampa to here, which commenced on October 20th, 1990. I didn't come directly here. I went through Philadelphia first, or Bucks County to be more precise. There are a lot of people down here. It's about 4:15, I guess, and the rush hour is just getting going. It's a lot of people running by me, running toward me, running away from me. And all anybody wants to do is get the fuck out of here. I spent a whole dollar trying to make this call because I was having no luck at all with the outdoor payphones around Greeley Square. Every single one of them had the same problem. It would connect the call and then just 10 seconds later it would intrude on me with a really rude, busy signal. It's a type of signal I don't know if I've heard until recently. But I was trying to call from Greeley Square, where I always associate that area with the Apology Project that I worked on back in the 90s. And that's because Mr. Apology, as he was known to me for a long time, had a P.O. box at the Greeley Square station. And at the end of every, or the beginning and end of every program, he would say, you know, if you want to send donations or correspond or whatever, send your donations in carefully wrapped, carefully concealed cash to Apology at, and I don't remember the box number, but I remember how he said Greeley Square Station. He always seemed to say it with gritted teeth, but I guess Greeley is a word that just lends itself to gritted teethiness. And there's a place upstairs from here called Pensy, speaking of words that lend themselves to one thing or another. Every time I see that, I think it says penisy, P-E-N-I-S-Y. It's spelled P-E-N-N-S-Y. And I'm like, what a stupid word. There's something very penisy about this place. There's a word you'd never probably use in any context. I remember the train trip up here pretty well. And the first thing I ever saw when I came out of Penn Station was Macy's. And I was impressed by Macy's at the time. I thought it was a New York City specific thing. And it was years before I learned that it's a nationwide chain. It's not everywhere in the country, but it's all around. I used to come through here, I believe it was track 19, which it should be somewhere around here. I would come through this station for less than a year to go to a job out on Long Island. I worked for a woman named Betty Snapp, S-N-A-P-P. The company was E-Snapp Incorporated, and it was a strange little operation, really. She had been in the classical music business at Schirmer Publishing for a long time, and she decided to strike out on her own and start a composer promoting company. And she would just promote the music of living composers, mostly from the Novello catalog. Well, I got my ass fired from that job because I never really was right for it to begin with. Knowing a lot about classical music doesn't really make it any kind of certainty that you're going to work out in a classical music-related endeavor. I remember how she ran after me after she fired me, and I just left. And she came out running after me with, a severance check or something. It was quite a scene, but then years later, when I was a sort of a big wig at Time Warner, I was talking to one of the new guys that was assigned to work for me, and we had done a training session where I was showing him how to do some, I don't know what, code. And at the end of it, we were just walking out of the building, making chit-chat, and he was telling me where he had worked before, and then I mentioned that I used to work at this strange little place out on Long Island called E-Snapp Incorporated, and his face lit up. And he said, Betty Snapp is my best friend I've ever had. I met her the first day I arrived in New York. And I felt this wouldn't happen today, but I felt a little bit of Schadenfreude coming up. Because here I was to stick it to her, you know. Here I was in a position to stick it to her by saying, you fired my ass and now look at me. I'm a director level dude at Time Warner. But before I could say anything like that, before I could say give her my regards or anything of that, his smile never broke. He said, I was there holding her hand when she died. And my heart kind of sank because then I felt bad about having these ugly Schadenfreude type thoughts in the first place. No less the fact that I was just sorry to hear she was gone. She had two young kids and a husband who had just been laid off from Pan Am Airlines. Wonder how that worked out for him. All right. People have stopped running around so much and nobody's looking at me. People are just staring at the departures boards, waiting for their track number to come up. So yesterday, I called in a few times, only to find that the call did not land in the voicemail, and that'll happen, I guess, and I don't think I'll ever be able to figure it out why, because it's not my network, and I don't really want to bother anybody with this, but I called in from about 33rd Street and 8th Avenue when I realized that I had unwittingly retraced the first steps that I ever took in New York. Saw the first thing that I ever saw here, that I remember seeing here, which was Macy's. That was the day I walked all the way up to Lincoln Center, where I met this dude named Andrew. He was not really a friend from college, more of an acquaintance, but he was cool about it. He didn't think I was taking advantage of him by and getting free room and board at his place for a few days. I remember I was impressed with him because he knew how to cook chicken. He had real world skills. I don't think I ever cooked so much as a pancake all through college. I mean, I must have, but I had limited skills with that stuff then as now. But he was nice to me. And then I stayed later with another guy named Mike, who I'm still sort of in contact with, if being Facebook friends counts. And but that first day, I walked from Penn Station up to Juilliard, where I met Andrew there. And he said, welcome to New York, which was nice. But I remember feeling like I was climbing a mountain, walking out that distance and carrying my heavy bag and not knowing what I was walking into or where I was going. And if I sound like I'm being nostalgic or retrospective about that stage in life at this point, it's because I feel the same way now. I feel like I'm starting over, that I'm going to have to start from some kind of bottom. I just have to figure out what that bottom is. Or let it figure it out for me. I certainly don't get nostalgic for those days or for anything, really. I don't like nostalgia. I think it's a form of bitterness, which implies that only the past is golden and that everything around us is shit, and that's just not true. But it's easy to fall into, and nobody's going to question you longing for the good old days, I guess. Or maybe they will. So today I'm at Union Square, where I just zipped down here on the express train, calling from the outer payphone. There's a TTY payphone inside the station, but the cord on it is so short that I'd have to bend over to use it. So fortunately, there's another one out here, and it seems to work, but I guess we'll figure that out if when this call actually arrives in my voicemail. There's so many hazards of any pursuit that relies on a dependable public telephone. Maybe that goes without saying. But the City Bridge phones upstairs really suck. And the only other player in town that I know of is GTEL, but I think they're all limited to the airport, if anywhere. So the number shown on this phone is 212-475-9729, and this phone looks like it's been here a long time. There's a musician playing inside, and he's actually not bad. He's playing with a karaoke box, and I actually thought it was three players at first. It was just one. Not sure where I'm headed today, but that's nothing new now, is it? So probably going to head downtown to the Brooklyn Bridge and just do that. Yesterday, something funny happened. A dude on a bike, I was waiting for the traffic to ease. I was standing at a corner, and a dude on a bike points right at me, and he says, "You're a Republican." And I was like, "What? What?" And I was, you know, did somebody switch my Hawaii hat that I'm wearing with a Make America Great hat or something? I can't imagine anything about my appearance that would make anyone think I'm Republican. So then I thought maybe he said Rupert Pupkin, which makes even less sense because I look about as much like Rupert Pupkin as I am a Republican, because I'm not a Republican, by the way. It was just a strange thing to shout out at somebody, and he said it as an accusation, I think. That was the spirit of it. But I guess if you stand in one place for just a few seconds, somebody will call you a Republican.
0: Come on. This is Broadway and 13th Street, I think, across from the Regal Cinemas. I got the movie pass thing a few weeks ago. I could go see a movie there right now if I felt like it, but it's too beautiful a day out. It's the first really spring-like day that I can reckon this year. It's interesting to watch I don't usually stick around and watch reactions to anything that I do with these kiosks. And I don't think I've gotten into any real detail about it. But I figured a way to blast loud music out of those things, or loud anything. Although not every sound timbre really works. So I settled on the Mr. Softy jingle, because it's so recognizable and it really does get people's attention. And it gets them asking, what the fuck? And I'm seeing somebody stare at it right now. Somebody stopped in their tracks and has got their face stuck at the kiosk listening to loud, raspy music of the Mr. Softy jingle come out. This person is transfixed. Oh, wow, I didn't realize that was the homeless dude that was sitting right next to it. There are a lot of homeless people who camp out by these kiosks, and I actually try not to get their attention, because they're the ones who are really paying attention to this stuff, you know? They're the ones who are going to notice that some dude was just here, and then a minute later, loud music starts blasting out of it. Well, it looks like his instincts kicked in, and he figured out how to turn it off. I mean, that doesn't surprise me at all, but I love the sound. I as much as I loathe the Mr. Softy jingle and how they used to just blast it to the heavens from their trucks, I love hearing it come out of these things. The way it works is the timbre isn't—it's not pure. It gets raspy and interrupted, and even more gravelly. Well, she just told me to deposit 25 cents for an extra 2 minutes. And I don't have 3 minutes more of anything to say. Looks like my last call did not go through, and I don't think this one will either, but just from the sound of it. Now I'm at 3rd Street, or Great Jones Street, I think it's been named. That's new to me. 3rd Street and Broadway. I just passed the side of the old Tower Records. And I never worked there, but I knew some people who did. There was one friend of mine from college who was a composer. Someone else who I knew from the Lincoln Center location. That's where I worked. I wish I could remember that guy's name, because he was pretty cool. I'd like to go back with him and reminisce. But actually, no, I wouldn't. But I would like to sort of like to know what he's up to. But he had a funny story from when he worked at the 4th Street location. He said one day, this customer comes in and clearly knows a lot about music and was impressed that he, the clerk, knew so much about music as well. And eventually the customer introduced himself. He said, my name is Steve Reich. And, you know, Steve Reich is one of the most famous living composers. And I think he lives around here. So the clerk thought, oh, this is a big deal. I'm going to introduce him to the manager. So he does that, but he says, sir, I'd like you to meet Philip Glass. And he said it in a full voice, and Steve Reich took it well enough, as I guess, well, what else are you going to do, right? Be offended, stomp out? I'm at Bond and Broadway, and this is a very piss-smelling payphone, so I'll keep this as brief as I can. This is where... I believe this is where I attended one open meeting of the Eulenspiegel Society back in 92 or 91, I don't know. And I just thought it was one of the lamest things I'd ever seen, but it was funny, it was amusing. There was a woman on a leash talking about how satisfied she was that she chose this lifestyle and how it changed everything. Then somebody started... people were just kind of relaxed. The audience seemed just kind of relaxed, and like we were watching a formal presentation, which we were, but it was... all these people trying to be so bizarre and weird to me just looked like they were trying too hard. But the only... at one point, though, somebody... one of the women bends over, and somebody starts spanking her. Just ever gently, ever so gently. But everybody in the audience was just transfixed by this. Everybody just fell completely silent. It was like everybody stopped breathing to watch this. I guess this is what they came for. And I never went to another meeting like that again, and I never engaged in anything approaching that kind of lifestyle. Because I just don't, I mean, I understand it. Don't get me wrong. When I say that it was lame, I just thought that the presentations were lame, not that that lifestyle has any, I'm in no position to object to it. I understand it. It's not about pain. It's about control and boundaries and pushing limits and trust. And if you think it's about pain, then you're just wrong. If you think it's some way to get out your aggressions, that's just not how it works. So, onward then. This piss smell started to grow on me, actually, but I'm going to let it go.
1: So this appears to be the southernmost payphone in Manhattan from which you can actually make a phone call. This is very frustrating. There's a row of six phones here at the Staten Island Ferry Terminal, and there's another row of three on the, around the corner. But I just put 50 cents into one phone. I put a dollar in, actually, and nothing happened. But at least it gave me the coins back. But I put 50 cents into the phone next to me, and it connected the call and then disconnected after about a second. And it kept the 50 cents, but what can you say? You can't rely on anything, mate. This place feels like a party. This is the first time I've been into this new Staten Island ferry terminal. It's not that new anymore, but I haven't had any reason to come in here for no reason. I haven't been to Staten Island in a long time. I thought I might go over there today just for the hell of it, but I thought, until now, I thought the southernmost phones on Manhattan were out on South Street, the one that used to be owned by BAS, but on a hunch, I came up here to see if they had any in the terminal, and they do. They have 9, I think, unless there are some others I haven't seen yet. So, and if they have an enormous sign and telephones, I mean, it's like they might as well put an exclamation point after it. But it's cool, I think, that when they built this new modern terminal, that they had the planning insight to include public phones. I don't know how many people use them, obviously, but it's surprising when a transit hub like this doesn't have a single one. The Port Authority doesn't have any. On the flip side, until a couple of years ago, it had over 100, I think, which was ludicrous. So it sounds like the trans-flute musicians are here. They are everywhere. Lower Manhattan is an exciting place in some ways. It just feels like there's so much activity down here. The helicopters coming and going at the heliport over on South Street. I had wanted to check out the East River Park, which I took a brief look at on a map. So I'm going to head back over that way. You know what's funny is in the past, I've been ordered not to take pictures of payphones in places like this. I was at the Queens Mall, Queens Center Mall, and they have some in the food court. And the security guard told me, no, he can't take pictures of his phones. And the same thing happened at the Time Life building when there used to be a bunch of phones by the Ditto Center, and that was years ago. The minute I would inquire around about that, like, why is it against some rule to take pictures of these stupid things? I mean, who cares? And it's only in certain places, of course, but so. All right, I'm a little winded because I didn't run to get down here, but it was a bit of a track. There's no obvious way to get past those barricades over there. Number shown on this is 212-785-8468. There was, probably still is, a carousel of Verizon phones that have been abandoned for years over on Water Street. 77 Water, I think. Wow, it's already 4:15. Time flies when you sleep at 12. My sleep routines are all over the place. I was up at 8:30 yesterday. Today was about, I said 12, it was probably about 11. I guess it's lucky for me that we get all the extra daylight now. But
0: I spent all day yesterday thinking it was Friday and woke up today thinking it was going to be Saturday. And I was wrong. It is Friday now. Bonus day, right?
1: So I just saw somebody else using this payphone, so that would seem to be a good clue that it actually works. The other one, I was feeling kind of frustrated, but I don't know how clearly the panpipe music is coming through, but it should be. At this moment, I feel like people are looking at me. I often feel that way when I'm using a payphone. For that matter, when I use one of those public kiosks. So what are they thinking, and why are they staring at me, and do they think I'm poor, or do they use the term crusty under their breath? I never heard that term as a derogatory, crusty, until the Lincoln IC kiosks started coming around, and that's what people refer to them, people who use them, or I've seen that term used. It's not a nice term, but I wonder if I've been called that. There's also another device here. It's an internet browser, web browser, and you get 10 minutes access for free with ads all over it, of course. And I thought about bringing the porn up because I have a stash of porn on my, sort of hidden away on my website. That I keep for just such an occasion, but it's so stupid to do that. I used to think it was funny, but it's just become so predictable. I did plaster porn all over the Link NYC kiosks in February when I discovered there was a way to do that, which was pretty surprising. I also don't want to put porn up in a place like this. It's very busy here, by the way, or at least it was until a minute ago. I guess a ferry showed up, but I don't want to put porn up in a place like this because there's kids around, and I'm not one of these who believes in the sanctity of children, but there are plenty of people around who do feel that way, and they wouldn't appreciate or take kindly to somebody like me lobbing that stuff out in front of them. You get 10 minutes of internet browsing, and I didn't do anything to try and test the filters, because what the fuck. And there's a phone there, too, that you're supposed to be able to get deals or something, but I picked that up and didn't hear anything. And you can charge your phone, too, with a couple of outlets. It looks like there's a surveillance camera on top of it, too. I didn't catch that. Maybe you can make video calls. Yeah, I didn't notice the camera. I guess that's for if somebody does access porn, right? They can capture the face of the pornographer. So if I wanted to put porn up here, I'd have to come in with a hoodie or a... Not a hoodie, a hood, rather. That wouldn't be conspicuous, would it? Well... This phone has the card on it, that the list of free calls. And I called the Get God's Blessings daily prayer once with a friend, and... It was actually quite enchanting. I'm not religious, but it was sweet. It really was. Need help finding a job, Social Security, EBT, need a credit card, Chase Bank, Wells Fargo, Bank of America. And last time, I did try to call the God's Daily Blessing, this daily prayer thing, one other time, but I think it was like 10 at night, and there was nobody there. Nobody home. Thanks a lot, God. Oh, wow. This has one that I've been looking for. It's the phone number is printed on the phone, is handwritten. It's fully handwritten too. I don't think I've seen one of it. This is what I've been looking for. This has been part of what's been charging me to go out hunting lately. That plus the religion, of course. A lot of these phones might have pray written on them, but the panels have been covered up with 1-888 dial for less. and collect call placards. So, who's to say? Alrighty. My enthusiasm has abated.

0: on Fifth Avenue and 18th Street. And there are 9 payphones at this intersection. But this is the 5th one I tried. Guess we'll see if this call is actually working. The others just did not work. So if there are 9 payphones here, that means there's probably going to be 20 Link NYC kiosks at some point. 18th Street is the home of Adorama, the camera shop, and Academy Records, which I did not go in today, but I've been in there any number of times. I still have a lot of vinyl at home, and I digitized most of them, the ones that I wanted to have. But I still love that. I still love the sound quality of the LP, even if they're not as convenient as their successors. Adorama, the last time I went there was probably over a year ago. I was looking for a specific wind guard for a mic that I was using. And they have it, but when I asked the guy behind the counter to look it up, I guess I misspoke or something. And he just looked up a brand that I didn't mean to use the brand name. So I asked, and he said, nope, I don't have it. And I'm like, no, I meant to say something else. I don't remember what the dilemma was. But he looked it up once, and I didn't find it, and that was the only chance I got. He wasn't going to look up anything again. And he just was steadfast. He was like, you put people in charge of a search engine, and they're like the information police. If he couldn't find it through his search jujitsu, then it just wasn't there. And it didn't help that I actually walked all the way there from Astoria. I mean, that's not on them, but it's just, that's my choice. I like to do that, but it did make the whole trip seem like a waste of time. But I also gave up on B&H just because I asked the guy a question about the camera I was buying, and he just snarled at me and just said, you know, you could just look it up. And I just said, fuck you, that's what I'll do next time. I'll look it up and I'll buy it somewhere else.
1: Okay, day is done, or whatever you want to call this. This solitary pursuit in which I'm engaged. I think I'm going to get a beer down at the Oyster Bar Saloon, which is a place it took me far too long to discover that place. It's one of the last like old New York feeling places around. Jimmy's Corner is another one, but it's gotten so popular you can't even get in there. And the Old Town down on by Union Square, that's on the list too. But I'm yet to step into any of those 9th Avenue bars that look so like something out of Scorsese's New York. I used to work over on 9th Avenue, and I was informed that it was probably not wise to to take a chance, but how bad can a place be? I mean, I was over on 9th Avenue yesterday, and there were some pretty openly drugged out people stumbling around and throwing things. And it does look like a pretty sketchy area, but what am I afraid of, right? A lot of my time in New York, I was a fraidy cat, though. And I still am some days. One day I can't stand to cross a bridge.

0: but I've only been punched a couple of times at bars, or anywhere for that matter. One time it was a firefighter who I'd been friends with, and I actually thought he was pretty cool. We weren't best friends, but we made good conversation, but he came into the bar once, and who knows how much he'd been drinking before, but he had like 4 bottles of wine at the bar, and then a couple of shots, and who knows what else. So he gets up and comes over to me, and I'm sitting in the corner, so he kind of has me trapped. And I don't remember what we were talking about, but he just started saying that I thought I was better than him, which is not true, but I also recognize that I do sort of give off that air sometimes, especially to people who don't know me very well. People who know me better think know my inferiority complexes and all my second thoughts about doing anything, indecisiveness and just low self-esteem. But I recognize that my demeanor sometimes would seem to say otherwise. And I don't know what I'm supposed to do about it, but so he starts rambling on about how I think I'm better than him, and he just shoves me into the corner and punches me in the chest. And the bartender can't believe what's happening because he thought we were friends. And the bartender gets up and he just almost grabs him by the neck, grabs him by the back of the shirt, and just throws him out. But the other time was stupid. We were talking about that. A bar friend and I were just talking about another mutual bar friend of ours, and I'm pretty good friends with her, not so much with him. And you know, she's what she is. And she knows it. She's an emotional train wreck, and she's kind of nasty and dirty, foul mouth, potty mouth. Does it? I don't know if she still does, but she did all kinds of drugs and just drank herself blind every night. But for some reason, this other guy that I was talking to got the impression she was a sweetheart. Just like a girl next door type of, you know, prom queen, A-plus student. And I said, no, she's not. And with that, he punched me. And that was harder than I was punched that other time. And it was pretty surprising, and I didn't talk to him at all for a couple of weeks, but after a while I just said, what the fuck, who cares? And I still talk to him once in a while, but I don't give up much to him.
1: A friend and I have been discussing beauty, and what is it, and who's beautiful. And she happens to be beautiful herself, but I've never been comfortable calling a woman beautiful or pretty or cute or anything like that. That anything that could be interpreted as superficial or shallow, you know, anything that would undermine her fundamental character. But it does remind me, though, the one time that I called a woman beautiful without any hesitation or any afterthought, and it was at a strip club, and I think it's the last strip club I ever went into. This was like 1993 or 94, and you go into these places, I think these places are nasty, I really do, but that's just me, to each their own. But I went into, it's one of these places where you go into a room and there's a glass between you and a woman on the other side. And I sat down, I saw her, and I was like, oh my God, you are beautiful. She really was. And as if to add to that, her already beautiful whole face, she lit up and she smiled and she said how much she appreciated the comment. But I guess I didn't know much about that kind of situation, but she probably didn't get that kind of comment very often, or maybe she did, I don't know. I don't know the culture of those type of places very well. I did date a

0: while who said she used to be a stripper. I didn't know that at first, and I didn't have a problem with it when she told me, but over time it became, she dropped a bunch of other clues that it became clear she did a lot more in the sex business than just that. And it just didn't work out for a lot of reasons. But she was unquestionably beautiful. Anybody that ever saw her and I together said it, like, dude, you scored. And it just didn't matter. It just doesn't matter in the end. I mean, a woman that you don't even notice at first, you wouldn't even look twice at her, can become beautiful in time, the same way that they say a bottle of wine tastes best when shared with others. All in all, though, it's beauty is a pain in the ass, especially when it is bestowed on somebody who is very much aware of the power and influence that it has over people. So, I'm off and about for the day. I got up a little late again. I'm going to try to make the most of this precious gift of a day. It's pretty quiet out here. It's the day before Easter, so it's probably going to be pretty quiet all over today and tomorrow. I feel like I should say something more since I just deposited another quarter. This is, I had to call twice because this payphone didn't connect the call the first time. It did, but then it cut me off. That happens a lot. How many quarters am I going to blow on this endeavor? All right, out of here. So this is 42nd Street and 8th Avenue. It is really fucking crowded out here. The sidewalks are just shoulder to shoulder. This happens to be, I called earlier about the beautiful woman I met at that strip club, and I just happen to be right across the street from it now, or more close to it. But I think the place was called Show World, and I think that space is now called Satin Doll. The Playland next to it is the same as it's been forever. Can't be sure, I don't remember for certain which of those two places the encounter happened, but it reminds me of another story, and I've probably told this before, but I'll tell it again. It was at that same night that I went into one of the booths, and the curtain came up, and there's this naked woman sitting there, and she says, "You know, you can go ahead and jerk off if you want. Most of the guys do." And I said, "Nah, you go ahead. You do your thing." And she did her thing for, I don't know, 2 or 3 minutes, just stroking herself and all that. Curtain came down, and I went back outside into the hallway, and I saw a dude with a bucket and a mop and the hot water, and didn't register with me right away what he was doing, but he was going room to room, mopping up the jizz stains from the dudes that did jerk off in those rooms. And he looked very unhappy. And for years and years, I thought, that is the worst job I've ever seen. I can't think of anything worse than that. I mean, maybe dealing with corpses all day. Sure, there are plenty of shitty jobs, but that one, if I ever thought I was in a bad work situation, I would just have to say to myself, well, at least I'm not the mop boy at Show World. More recently, I discovered that there are worse jobs, but I think the worst job I've ever heard of, recently at least, is they have these jobs in the State Department where you have to watch ISIS beheading videos, and you gotta watch them. You have to watch them frame by frame over and over again to verify that they're authentic. I don't think I could handle that, watching somebody be slowly killed like that. But that's a bad job. In a similar vein, there are jobs at Facebook and places like that where you have to review all the offensive pictures that people report. So you spend all day looking at pictures of dead dogs or, I don't know, just disgusting shit. That's got to suck. I would think they would assign people to that and realize that you can't spend all day doing that. But what do I know? Speaking of Facebook, I downloaded all my activity, which I've done before, but I never actually looked at it. It's a little weird. There's some stuff in there that I wouldn't have expected. Like the exact latitude and longitude of my bed, for Christ's sake. Other things like that. But I did sort of naively think that if I deleted something from my timeline or from my profile page, that if I deleted it from the record permanently, but it doesn't seem to do that. And I don't know what's happened with all this stuff, that Cambridge Analytica stuff. That I was skeptical of the influence that the fake news stuff had when I first started hearing about it, but when it gets down to that level, where they're just pummeling vulnerable people with ads that influence the president of the United States, the election of the president of the United States, that's pretty heavy shit, man. And there's got to be some kind of remonstrance coming, and I don't know where it's going to be and where it's all going to go, but it's no secret in the data community that all this stuff is out there. All your stuff is out there. If somebody wants to get you, they can. It's just a matter of these people have become what you call ethical in their activities, and they don't go for the jugular. They take all the low-hanging fruit they can get because there's just so much of it out there. So this phone booth has an opening in it. I can see all the people crossing 8th Avenue and 42nd Street. To the Port Authority from here. I'm going to go in there, find the bathroom, but if my destination is Penn Station, that's been my destination of choice these days.
1: This is Lexington Avenue and 53rd Street. But I meant to say last time, I forgot, lost my train of thought, but speaking of beauty, or lack thereof, I'm wearing pants that don't fit and a jacket that doesn't keep me warm, but I'll be all right. But I don't really like the way I look these days. I just feel like I'm fading and melting. I feel like there's that moment at the end of Raiders of the Lost Ark where the guy's face melts. I feel like that's happening to me, but in ultra slow motion. I mean, I was never really a looker, but I was all right. Not something I thought about much. I used to be so thin, you'd think I had some horrible emaciation disease or emaciating condition. Now I'm pretty average, I guess, 160. In a while, I see myself in a mirror or in a reflection somewhere around here, and just think to myself, God, I look like a fucking slob. Wonder if that's why people look at me. Lately, I've been noticing people more. I see farther down the street than I used to. Just to say, the gentle flow of street lights, traffic signals. It's more expansive to me now. The distance is open. And it's interesting because I make eye contact with strangers more frequently and likewise. I just wonder what they think they see. Because we all talk to each other now. The phone booth has a homeless person's possessions to my right and that person sleeping on the sidewalk to my left. Maybe 10 or 12 bags of garbage also nearby.

This is Times Square, 47th Street and Broadway. Anytime I come through here, I think of my former friend Gary, who was a friend from the neighborhood. Last I heard, he had a job around here dressing up as Superman or Spider-Man or something like that. When I heard that, I came through here the next day thinking I'd try and find him, but I discovered that there's probably a couple of dozen people dressed up as Superman or Spider-Man, and I wouldn't recognize him anyway. Because of that, but, you know, we were never buddies, but we spent a lot of time together for a while. He used to be a cab driver, and we smoked pot at the cemetery once. God, he always had the worst shit. The stuff just smelled and felt like dirt, and I don't really smoke pot anyway, but that was one of the more memorable encounters we had. But he became homeless at some point. A friend of mine said she bumped into him on the subway, and he was just full bore, the stereotype of a homeless guy. He'd always been a pretty well-kept guy, as far as I can recall. But he, you know, he was bundled up on three layers of coats and smelled horrible. And, you know, his beard was all the way out. And she said, I mean, understandably, she was a little freaked out when he just walked up to her and said, "Hey, how you doing?" But I felt bad for him. I mean, I sort of dropped him as a friend because he'd become just an annoying twat. But, you know, when you hear something like that, feel for the guy. He was a vulnerable soul, just like I am, but he just flipped out, apparently, when his mother died, or she actually kicked him out of the house, and then moved back to India, and then she died there, and she wasn't that old. Actually, I thought his mother was exceptionally beautiful, but... So I heard more recently that he got his shit together, and... was renting a room in Flushing. I was working as Spider-Man or something like that, one of these cartoon characters out here. And I was happy to hear that, and I can go back to think that he's the annoying fraud again. I heard this through a mutual friend of ours. Said she bumped into him on the subway and was like, "Dude, gross, this is icky. I'm going to try to get out of this conversation as fast as I can." No, it wasn't very nice. So, now I'm over on, what is this anyway, 9th Avenue and 43rd Street. And it doesn't really matter, but I wanted to correct my previous call that Show World and Playland were not actually right next door to each other. And Satin Doll did not take up the Show World place. Show World's on the next block. I just couldn't see it from where I was standing inside that phone booth. So, and it also doesn't really matter which place it happened at, but just like to get the record straight once in a while, right? I'm going to ramble down 9th Avenue after I get through the

I made it down to Penn Station and I took a train. And I tried to call in a trumpet player who was playing at Port Authority. He was really good. And a good sound to record through a payphone, but as soon as I put the quarters in, he stopped playing. Well, I didn't say anything earlier, but I've been having a borderline anxiety attack for about the last hour. I was also been having trouble getting downstairs, and I don't know if that's just getting older or something else, but I'm not really too worried about it because I've barely eaten anything today. I had a half of a very bad sandwich, just some fruit this morning, and that's been it. It's coming up on 5 o'clock. Penn Station is a lot more crowded than I thought it was going to be on the day before Easter, but maybe I shouldn't be surprised. Sometimes I take what I call a panic pill. I carry them with me everywhere in case I need one, and I've had to take them out when I'm out and about. Usually it goes away on its own, but I don't think anybody would. I mean, anybody that was out in the crowd of humanity that I was just out in would probably get a little claustrophobic, but although it didn't seem to be bothering anybody else. That's always what calms me down at times. Like, sometimes when I'm on if I'm going on a trip to a place I've never been, or if I'm going to a neighborhood I've never been to, I might feel some anxiety. And the only thing that calms me down, not the only thing, but something that will often calm me down is to just look at other people and realize that they're not freaking the fuck out like I am inside. And that's been therapeutic, remarkably therapeutic for me. This is Penn Station. It's one of the ugliest places in New York. Port Authority's not exactly picturesque, but and Port Authority is somehow that just seems to be a place you cannot sanitize. There's always people, you know, slouching over garbage cans or sitting around in a pool of their own piss. It just seems like you cannot sanitize that area. And I use the term sanitize, you know, I'm not saying it should be sanitized. I'm saying that's the sort of thing politicians like to do, or that's the sort of thing that rich people like to do, or the stampede of wealth demands that we sanitize all these things that we say we don't want to see. Well, I'm a little less confident in the call quality of this particular phone. This is, I don't know what do you call this, it's in one of the corridors. The one last time was in the LIRR area, Long Island Railroad. This is next to a Carlton Cards store, which is closed, and across from Le Bon Café, established in 1999. And Rose's Pizza and Pasta, and Charlie's Philly Cheesesteak, and I think that says Max Southwest Grill. That's what I can see around me. Just a whole lot of people, too. I've always hated this place. It just feels like the weight of the world is on top of you when you walk in here.

0: feeling a bit melancholy today. I was anyway, but I bumped into my ex for the first time in maybe 2 years. It was the first time we've had any conversation to speak of. Now I'm thinking of all these things that I've been meaning to tell her. Just things like one time I accidentally, and I have no idea how this happened, but autocomplete kicked in and somehow I got logged into her Gmail account. I didn't really realize at first what I was looking at, but the second I realized what I was looking at, I logged out. But I never figured out how that happened. But I wanted to tell her in case she ever got like some sort of two-factor authorization notification or something like that, or just some sort of reference that she'd been logged in from a strange address, but hey, who the hell knows? But maybe I'll message that to her. But I was feeling down anyway. I mean, she seems fine. You know, we talked normal-like. It was nice. And she seems the same. But if I refer to her to anybody else, I always refer to her as the most significant ex. But I was feeling melancholy anyway because my credit card got stolen last night, or just the number. I mean, whoever got it had a physical card, so they probably got it off the dark web. And all they got away with was a chicken dinner at Popeyes. Everything else was declined. And I guess the bank's fraud detection is pretty good. They picked it up on after only one purchase. And it was somewhere upstate New York. But I'm just, and I didn't sleep for shit.
1: Please deposit 25 cents for the next 3 minutes. Thank you.
0: I didn't sleep for shit last night, I guess on account of this. I woke up at about 4, and don't think I got back to sleep till at 5:30. I know the sun was coming up. I was thinking of taking the panic pills today, but I'm just going to see if I can walk all this off. I mean, the last time this happened, I got a credit card stolen. It was just the beginning of the full-scale identity theft problem that I had to deal with for years. But this doesn't look like that. I looked at my credit report. There's nothing there. There's no inquiries. They didn't even try to open accounts under my name or anything. So give it a few days. I mean, it being Easter Sunday makes me think that if any other transactions are lingering out there, they might not post until Monday, until the business day. But what can you do? It's only money, right? I think they tried to buy $100 worth of clothes at Urban Outfitters. I think that was the store. And then some other Charlie's Grill or something. They tried three and they got away with one. So it's just the world we live in, I guess. An additional annoyance financially, I guess, is that since I'm going to be using cash the next couple of days until I get my replacement card, I went to the ATM and it gave me a fucking $100 bill. I haven't seen one of those in a while, but that's going to be a pain in the ass. Actually, this ATM did this once before, but the bank was open. And I went in and changed it for 20s, but not this time. So what I think I'm going to do with the little kiosk anarchy is I'm going to find the stickiest tape I can find. Sticky, thick. And I'm just going to cover the keypad with that. And this will make it not impossible, but difficult for the casual person to hit find a kill switch. They could still get to it through the screen, but I think instincts are more, lean more toward finding the red button on the keypad. Wow. I had the kiosk playing for, I don't know, somebody came and turned it off like within a minute. That was pretty quick. I might find another jingle besides Mr. Softy. Or some, I'm going to explore music box tamper music. so onward, I guess, and all that. I should just go back home and do some real work, which I haven't done this week, because I was milking that free MetroCard for everything I could.

just spent a good, I don't know, 2 or 3 hours dealing with processing all the callings I made the last few days. Those take a lot longer than I expect, and I don't know what I'm doing well enough to make it sound professional, really, but I don't know how you would make payphone calls sound professional. Maybe I shouldn't assume that. I think someone knows what they're doing. They could probably make it sound more convincing. And I have so much more of this stuff that I've never used, never even played back. Some of the material was pretty good, if I say so myself, but... And I repeat myself sometimes because a lot of times the call just doesn't work. I call and it gets connected and you can barely hear me, or there's just a lot of static or something else is wrong. But I did get the first good musician recording I've gotten in a long time. That surprised me. I didn't expect that one, but he was at Penn Station. So, but yeah, I repeat myself on some of these stories because I can't remember.

0: So I make all these calls on my own dime, to use the old expression, but I use a on my own quarter, we would say, in these modern times. And with that in mind, I just prepared for the fact that a lot of these phones are going to eat my quarter, and there's nothing really I can do about it. I could call 311, but who the fuck cares? But I am starting to get sick of it, so maybe I will do that, call 311 to get my coin returned. I wonder if they still do that. I'm doing something a little different today. I changed the sound, and it's actually beautiful. It really stirred something inside me to hear Martin Luther King's I Have a Dream speech coming out of these things. It's not too loud either. I think it's the sort of thing that, like the Mr. Softy jingle, it'll travel like 2 or 3 blocks, and you'll hear them simultaneously with like a microsecond in difference between when the prongs get plucked. But the MLK thing is, I had that in mind a long time ago, and I might have even tried it, but I didn't know just how loud I could make these things go. And every time I think I've blasted sound out of there as loud as I can, I find another way to crank it up another notch. I thought of something last night that I'm going to look at later that might even make it louder, which is, well, we'll see. Other than that, it's raining out, but it stopped, and there's not much in life that I hate more than being in the rain, but in the interest of doing this, I'm suffering through it. I'm suffering for my art. Well, it's taken me this long to realize that a certain payphone around here, calls from it do not land in my voicemail for some reason. And I don't know why. And like I said earlier, it's not my network, so I don't care. But I had a couple of ideas just now. One was a long time ago, I got kicked off the property of a city building in Long Island City because I was taking a picture of the building. But I wasn't actually taking a picture of the building. I was taking a picture of the flagpole in front of the building, but the building was in the frame, obviously. And the guy told me, no, get out of here. Just get out of here. You can't do that. And it just irritated me because it just was stupid. How can you stop the public from taking photos of such a prominent building, even iconic? It's the tallest building in Queens, right? Or maybe not anymore, I don't know. But whatever the case, it just seemed inane. And at first I endeavored to take as many pictures of the building as I could, but that seemed childish. But then I came up with another idea that I would try to develop a set of lenses or glasses that make the city building disappear, at least in whole or in part. Because I think you could... This comes from the experience I had with a Canon G9 camera and a pair of Ray-Ban sunglasses. When I put the Ray-Ban sunglasses on, the LED screen on the Canon was invisible. It's like it wasn't turned on, but it was. And no matter what angle I looked at it from, the screen just was dark when I had those glasses on. And I never actually owned that G9 camera, so I couldn't recreate it. I probably still have the sunglasses. But I asked an eye doctor about that once, and he was like, I don't know what you're talking about. I mean, he was interested, but he said he'd never heard of that. So maybe if, following this train of thought, we could also make glasses that make the advertising panels on the Link kiosks disappear. I wonder if there's a way to do that. And maybe those type of lenses already exist, and we could market them as Blink NYC, right? So the other idea that I had was, I think I've changed my mind about approaching the hacker crowd. It just didn't seem, I don't know. I started writing the email last night, and it just didn't seem to make sense. It didn't feel...
1: Please deposit 25 cents for the next 3 minutes.
0: It just didn't feel like something I would do, and it's not something I would do. But I'm going to post my story anyway, but now I'm thinking about it again, and what I keep thinking about this kiosk madness that I'm doing is, if I got enough people to do it, and if I had the personality to attract a lot of followers, if I could get a lot of people out there dialing this number just for the hell of it, it could be like a radio station. It could be the radio career I never had. And it would be very targeted, and it would be micro radio, or it would be sweet, wouldn't it? I mean, everyone else's resource, but hey, it's infinite, right? I'm talking about the bandwidth for the phone calls. And it, again, makes me wish I could somehow remotely control the phones so I could dial out from anywhere from my little command bunker. But with that, I would have to hook up with not the hacker group I'm thinking of, but like the real guys. Not to discredit the first group, but there are people that are breaching the system all the time and not doing anything because they're not destructive, and or maybe they're having fun with it that they don't want to have shut off, which is kind of why I never told anybody about my path to porn that I found back in February. And actually, I was just thinking of this again, that there might be another way to get to it. But I forgot about this other opening that might... I have to go see if it's still out there. I was going to go home now, but now I think I'm going to go find another kiosk and see if I can get to porn.
1: This is Rockefeller Center, and I walked here as I signaled in the last thing that I just posted. I was feeling tightness in my chest, and then I took my blood pressure, and it was like 187 over 100 something. And it's actually been higher than that, but I wasn't feeling any kind of normal. So I took two of the panic pills, and they took about an hour to fully relieve the situation. I'm not really worried about a heart attack. I'm not heart attack material. Chest pains can mean all kinds of things. And I don't normally take two of these pills at once. Or I didn't used to, but I started doing that. Because it just works faster. If I take just one, it takes probably an hour, half hour, 40 minutes. And I end up taking a second one anyway, after I take that one. So I might as well just do them both at once. And I have plenty. I was thinking about it again, though. It crossed my mind. After I nearly got hit by that truck, you know, would I be laid up in a hospital, assuming I even survived, obviously. If I was laid up in a hospital like that, unconscious, how am I going to adjust to suddenly not having any alcohol? Hopefully I could wake up in time to tell them I need a couple of these pills. I guess it's not something to worry about, but it is one of those things that makes me think, hey, I could just quit drinking altogether and not worry about that. And not have to worry about that scenario. So I'm walking around, I'm blasting Howl over the kiosks, among other things. Just a lot of spoken word. Now that I've figured out how to make almost anything loud enough to be obnoxiously loud, I'm getting more creative with the programming. It was exciting yesterday. One of my cohorts in this was out dialing in the kiosk, and I could see the calls coming in on my conference call setup. It felt like I was running a radio station. It really did, because I played one of his favorite songs. Even though I told him I don't usually do requests, but it really was kind of an exciting thing. So, something to think about if I'm ever able to organize a posse of people to just go out and do this whenever they have a minute. I'll keep the music playing or the spoken word or whatever's clever. I really was feeling like I had to be away from the desk now. Just the stress of typing another story about payphones was enough to crush me. It felt like it was burying me. And I've had days like that where it's the most intriguing subject in the world. Because there always seems to be some new fixation or some new point of focus. Lately, it's been looking for a religion in these things. I've been doing more research on prey and more or less confirmed that some people claim that that's the only word she ever wrote. And actually, I'm only hearing that claim for the first time because any source I've ever heard or read said that she wrote all kinds of stuff, religious messages. Pray, mercy, read your Bible, that kind of stuff. And I do remember seeing it all over the place, or it seemed all over the place, back in 1991 when I first heard about it. and I was a little more religious back then, so it made that connection to me. But whatever the case, I'm still finding it. I found Mercy down by, found by NYU, and I found 3 instances of go to church, read your Bible. And those are the ones that really got me thinking about this again. Now I must look like some kind of kook walking around town staring at payphones. And one woman was sitting there looking at me do that with a somewhat chagrined look on her face. And I was just about to tell her I'm looking for God, because she looked like she had this air about her that she had a sense of humor. And I was going to tell her that, and it would have made it for a good conversation maybe, but I never have the nerve to do that. But when I... Well, there was some discussion about the kiosks on an Upper West Side newspaper or online paper, where they were talking about how there are going to be new kiosks coming to certain locations. And the comments were kind of gratifying to me or satisfying to me. Everybody said that they cannot connect to a Wi-Fi, or it's very slow, or they connect but it never stays connected. And that's kind of what I thought the reality of these things was. Like, there's the propaganda and then there's the reality. And I don't know if the reality is ever going to catch up to the propaganda. So I feel good now. I'm sort of curious to check my blood pressure again to see how many points it came down. I mean, the pills are too good. They work too well, because I'll be feeling fine tonight and thinking I can drink, but of course you can't do that. And then, even when I do start, if I wait a few days, as I probably will, as I know I will, even just a few days, your tolerance really goes down. And I end up getting a bit of a hangover, even on just a little bit of booze. But, you know, the last time I was here at this phone, I didn't realize it, but I was being a payphone hog. A woman standing nearby was, like, impatiently waiting for me to finish my call. I haven't seen that in a long time. I think the last time that happened, I was doing an interview on the BBC at a payphone on Broadway in Astoria, and we talked for about an hour, and a dude was standing behind me, acting impatient, and then eventually he moved on. But that was a guy named Peter. I never knew him much, but he was a raging alcoholic, but now he works at at JFK and I think baggage handling or something like that. Anyway, I got my noise-canceling headphones. I'm walking around Midtown like there's no one else here. I can see him, but I can't hear him. It's amazing how those things work. I really hear absolutely nothing from the outside when there's music playing on the headphones. All right, just checking in. I'm feeling better. Onward. I'm probably just going to walk back. So I'd like to work up I'd like to get good and tired so I can sleep better tonight than I have been. I mean, I've been sleeping really well. Really well. I mean, I woke up from a weird dream, but mostly the sleep. I wake up thinking that was good. This is good. It's not always like that. But if I get good and tired today, that'll make sleep a little easier, but I'm not afraid of the sleep without booze like I used to be. It's become kind of an adventure.
0: So I got Joe Frank on the kiosk. It's not the first time I've done that, but it's the first time he's essentially audible. But I'm doing this around 30th Avenue, between 30th Avenue, on 30th Avenue between 31st and Steinway and. I guess I don't come out here during the weekday much because it's really fucking noisy over here. But it's perfect the way Joe fits in because he's barely audible, but he can hear it. And if you recognize that voice, you'll be drawn in. So that means for the one, you know, fraction of a percent of people around here who recognize Joe Frank's voice, they'll be in on it. And those who don't might hear something coming out of that box and be intrigued. And I've seen that happen with other sounds, but when I did it before, Joe was just too quiet for anybody to hear. So I figured out ways to overclock the sound. I get it, it's about 300% louder than it was a couple of weeks ago. I started processing some of the old calls and I realize how far I've come in processing it and mastering the audio. Just to say that I'm mastering it is flattering myself, but it's not a different sense of the word. But some of the old tracks that I put up a long time, within the last few years, you can barely hear. My philosophy for a long time was to just let it be like that, because that's the raw form. That's what the payphone sounds like. But let's be real. If people are going to listen to this, they got to be able to hear it. I mean, it was audible, but you had to have headphones on, or you had to have the speakers turned up 100%. It doesn't sound magnificent now, because you can't get water from the stone, or what's the expression, garbage in, garbage out. But some of the calls sound great. Sound like shit. Some of them I fucked up, so I do it over again. But it's coming together, I think. Something's coming together. I don't know what, but something's coming together.

I've been thinking lately about homelessness. I've been thinking about it for a long time, but it's really coming to the fore in the last couple of weeks. It's partly because I'm running out of money a little quicker than I thought. But lately, the last couple of days, I listened to a podcast about a woman who was a filmmaker, or thought she was. I couldn't think of any real difference between her and me in terms of our stations in life, except that she got kicked out of her apartment. And for me, technically, that's not supposed to be possible. But that's for later, I guess. But I think about homelessness now because this kiosk stuff I'm doing, those are the folks who seem to engage in it with the most interest. And that makes sense because they're there and this is their space. But I think about how I would handle it if I became homeless myself, and what would I do? And I had moonbeam fantasies about it, that it wouldn't be that bad. And anything that I've ever heard from anybody who seems to know what they're talking about with regard to the matter has said that in New York, at least, it's really not all that bad. They take care of you. I don't know how true that is, because the people who say these things were never homeless themselves. And then the other moonbeam notion I had was that this is just, maybe that's just something I should do as a life experience, is let it happen. Let them come and take everything away from me and kick me out onto the street. But there's such a difference between knowing that it would be coming and not knowing that it would be coming. I think also about homelessness when I'm doing this, when I'm talking on a payphone, because people look at me and I wonder what they're thinking. Why would they give me a second thought or a second look if they weren't thinking something about the fact that I'm doing this? But I notice those stares more when I'm using those kiosks. People look at me and I can tell what they're thinking. They're thinking he's poor. They're thinking he's a crusty. Or they're thinking he's crazy, he's a bum, he's lost his mind. They may be right about that last one, but at any rate, the way people look at you, it's whether you become successful or whether you become a failure. I think there's a lot to be said for the way people look at you and the way they make you feel, contributing to where you go and what becomes of you. Some people move with the flow. They let themselves be set up as the leader, when really that's all they do is let that happen to them, because most people don't want that. Most people don't want to be put in a vulnerable position that might jeopardize everything they've ever had. A friend of mine once said that travel isn't so much about seeing things, or it isn't just about seeing things, it's about being seen. And nowadays, when I'm on a payphone, I feel like I'm being seen. And when I'm on a Link NYC kiosk, I feel like I'm being seen. But that transaction of seeing something or being seen has been beguiling to me more and more, because there's no record of it. There's no evidence of the transaction. I see you, you see me. We move on, we don't know each other. And there's nothing to show for that momentary interaction. And anytime I hear it, it's really starting to bother me. Whenever I hear somebody say that, let me see that, or I didn't see that, or where can I see that? So they see it and they react accordingly, or they expand on whatever concept or object they just saw. But how do I really know what they saw?
anything is open to interpretation. But the podcast, again, the woman was talking about how she wanted to choose a filmmaker, but even when you're not making any money, even when no jobs are coming in, you have to have the stuff to be ready when something does come in. And she was talking about you have to have decent clothing for if you are going to be standing up in front of people. You got to look good. You got to take care of your issues. She had to take care of her hair and makeup, that kind of stuff. And on my end, that's all true. I have a web server that costs about half what I make every month from it. And that never used to be true. The web server used to be a trivial expense. But I got to keep it there for whenever something big happens, which has happened many, many times. So I got to pay for this stuff as if I'm making money, even when I'm not. I mean, I'm investing in a failing business, is how I've been looking at it. And you got to have the right gear to make the highest quality production if you're going to be in a position to do that. You got to have the right software and the right resources if any or another kind of work comes in. And another similarity between myself and this woman was that, well, not a similarity, but this is a scenario on my horizon, is that she went home to live with her sister, and they're in their 50s, and they didn't ever really get along. That's not true of my sister and me, but that scenario of having to go back home like that makes me feel like I'm drowning, but it could happen. Or I could stay here and be homeless and just let that happen too. Over and out. Bye. Well, I think about it more, and I ask myself a lot of questions. What would I bring if everything fell out from underneath me right now? What would I put in my go bag? And what bag would that be? I guess it would be the big slapper bag that I got a couple of years ago. And which I'm going to start carrying again once the weather finally stays decent. But what would I have on me that I fundamentally could not live without? Assuming I could still pay some bills for regular expenses like the phone and whatnot, but the phone would be number one, I suppose, and maybe the big tablet and a keyboard, if I could remember which one actually worked. I'd bring the wild thing with me. I'd bring a small bottle of water, and I would try to stock up on the panic pills ahead of time. And I'd get all my medical needs taken care of. Not that I have any, but I'd get my checkup, and I'd get a spare set of glasses and get my teeth checked and whatever. I'd get all that taken care of. But that assumes that I know it's coming. What if I don't? What if I don't know it's coming and when? I knew a guy once who I hung out with New Year's Eve. We were bar buddies. We weren't friends, but we made conversation at the bar. And then one day he stopped showing up. And I heard later that he had been arrested by, like, the FBI showed up at his door, and he was busted for embezzling something like $80,000 from one of his clients who he had been an accountant. And he knew it was coming. And he knew when we were hanging out together that it was coming. And he never said anything to me, because why would he? But it was just interesting, because I didn't detect any difference about him. Maybe I would have if I'd known he was coming myself, or if I had some foresight like that. But he went away for a while and had a great time in jail, and that's not being sarcastic. He really just tore it up in there. It was a minimum security thing. I think it was the Tombs.
And I don't think about jail as being such a thing, but he had a plan because he knew this was coming, and he had arranged ahead of time.

That's what my landlord said when he told me he was thinking about selling the building. He said, I asked him, what does that mean or what will happen? And he said, if you're paying your rent, you've got nothing to worry about. And that's supposed to be true, but he could be lying because he lies about everything. That whole conversation in which he said he was gonna sell, that everything about that conversation was a lie, but that's a long story. But I got to think about these things. Like I said yesterday, I was having moonbeam kind of, flower child ideas that it wouldn't be that bad, and I would keep busy, and it would compel me, with nothing else to do, it would compel me to put the Lynx kiosk thing that I'm doing even further into the twilight zone. That's another thing I would do, is I would leverage those free conferences for as long as those things last. I'd find a way to do it, and I got plenty of time. I'd probably learn to piss on myself and piss in my pants and get away with it. And I'd probably learn to shit in my pants in a way that worked without stinking up anything. And I'd find things to eat that most people wouldn't think of eating. And I'd dumpster dive, which has always been a tendency of mine anyway, to at least look at the garbage. Sometimes I'll pluck stuff out if it looks of any interest or value. And maybe I expand on my habit of looking at people's names on the shipping cartons they throw out and figuring out who they are and becoming them, becoming that person whose name, address, and phone number is sitting there on their Amazon shipping package, shipping materials. I don't know what I'd do, but I would think of something. I would think of a lot of things, because thinking would be all I have to do. And I'd sleep well on account of that. It's when I use my brain a lot, I sleep like there's no tomorrow. That doesn't make any sense. You don't sleep like there's no tomorrow, but I sleep very well when I use my brain, because my brain is my biggest muscle. Okay, I'm moving on. I'm across the street from the Harley Davidson of New York on Northern Boulevard, and I probably never mentioned that the Supercenter payphone is across the street from that place. And as I know I've said, I call it the Supercenter payphone, even though this isn't the Supercenter anymore, but it used to be. And this was never what I originally designated as the Supercenter payphone, but, well, all good, right? I've had a bunch of ideas today about combining all my sites into one super site. Super site, Supercenter. The Supercenter site. It makes sense, I guess. It doesn't make anything easier from a maintenance perspective, but the content that I'm putting out to the secret site is, I mean, my whole life is a payphone project, just put it that way. So to at least put the phone calls over on that site makes sense. I don't think I want to go wide scale public with what I've been doing with the kiosks, because they'll find a way to block me or something, but, or maybe they won't, because it's not exactly a widespread thing that I'm doing, at least not yet. I don't know any way to do it except with a lot of legwork. And I'm not the sort of person to attract hundreds of followers that would mobilize behind me and do what I'm doing on a big scale. So maybe it doesn't matter, but I can be discreet about it. I know they used to read my site, but it sounds like there's been a lot of shakeup at the company, and they don't really care anymore.

0: the secret site and do what I've been meaning to do all this time, which is tag certain posts to be invisible to the searchies. My site is supposed to be invisible, but somehow they found it anyway because this is what they do. I'm also going to... deliver my whole phone freak story because I found a way to make calls that last as long as I want them to. And I've had that resource at my disposal all this time. I just forgot about it. It used to be a little more difficult to actually utilize, but it's all good now, at least I think it is. Okay, bye.
1: This is interesting. This is Roosevelt Avenue and 89th Street. And I came through here, I guess, 2 or 3 months ago. And I've been as far up as about 70th Street one other time. But I remember coming through here 2 or 3 months ago, maybe longer, and thinking and saying that this place feels like a foreign country or another country. And it kind of does now that I've settled into it and gotten over the novelty of it. I feel like I'm constantly growing up. I'm constantly maturing. I heard a commercial where they were talking about matured investments. It sounded like matured investments. There are some pills on the sidewalk at my feet. Some kind of pill dispenser mechanism. A whole bunch of them somebody dropped here. And the kids down here told me that this phone doesn't work, but sounds like it does, as far as I can tell. But it's interesting to settle into an area like this and not be afraid like I always am, not be the scaredy cat that I am. That was a unique car alarm. I don't know if you could hear that. Whoever puts these "We Need More Payphones" stickers does a pretty comprehensive job. I just saw a couple down the street. There's not on... none of them on this one, but... So I'm just going to keep going until I find a damn bathroom. Or else I'm just going to do it in a phone booth.
0: I'm checking in from the Supercenter payphone again. I was here a few days ago. I'm not taking my time on this walk because there's an exhibit I want to go see, but it doesn't open until 5:30. But it's coming up on 5:30, so I timed this okay. Spent all day rewriting stuff and fixing spelling errors, that kind of thing. And looking at my old stuff that I've been doing these last few years, it's easy for me to read between the lines and see what I was not saying. And it's easy for me to fill in all those blanks, explaining why I was doing this and why I was posting the most insignificant prattle. But I was working stuff out. I was getting through things, and I was getting to where I am now, which is an okay spot. I think I'm ready to put all that behind me and figure something else out. But I look at my own stuff, and I have the thoughts that I know other people have had, not about my site necessarily, but just blogging in general. There's just a lot of people out there who look at that stuff, and they say, who would do that? Why would anybody do that? And I look at some of the stuff I've posted.
1: I'm at, 53rd Street at 3rd Avenue. And something that I don't think has ever happened before, I'm sure it's never happened before to me, is I just got ordered to stop using a Link NYC kiosk. It's because there is a fire on 53rd Street, I guess. And nobody's allowed to do anything on that street, even though the kiosk is not an important off area or anything. I think they were just making something up. But I can smell burning something. So this does look like a major event, whatever's going on. It's on the same street as the city building, but that doesn't seem to be a focus of attention. So some smaller building across the street. Whenever I see these things, I'm sort of oblivious to them. I remember a time I was down in Tampa. I was at a steakhouse on Dale Mabry, which is one of the main thoroughfares in town. And there was a steakhouse outside of the hotel I was staying in. And all of a sudden, just everybody got up and ran to the window. So I'm at a phone that is right around the corner from one of the kiosks, and anytime I start to think that this is getting old or redundant or pointless, I have another revelation that it's beautiful. It really is. It's too bad I'm playing Paul Harvey, who I respected a lot when I was younger, but I came to regard as a demagogue. But I chose him not because of the substance, but just because his voice carries well. But I'm at a point now where I think I could blast anybody's voice and make it loud as hell. So I'll think of something else next. I'll get some Joe Frank or maybe Danny Stiles. But people stop and they look, and sometimes they say something, sometimes they don't. They just move on. But to hear it in stereo, if you will, so I had four of them going at once. One of them cut off after a couple of minutes on its own because these kiosks are pieces of junk. But this one is just going on and on. I mean, when I played the apology calls, I felt a little weird about it because those voices were so personal to me, and they went back so many years. And this is a little bit of the same. I mean, Paul Harvey was... I tuned in, man. I planned my noontime ritual around listening to him. I guess I should just get my own voice out there, shouldn't I? I can do that. I did it before, and I know somebody encountered it, and she thought it was pretty weird. I was having one side of a conversation with somebody who was being very difficult.
2: So I'm at 8th Avenue and 39th Street, and I was just at the Port Authority, and there was a woman talking, and, well, it took me a surprisingly long time to realize that she wasn't talking to anybody but herself. She was talking in such full voice and with such confidence. And at first I thought it was, oh, okay, whatever. See, that kind of thing. But she just didn't quit. She didn't let up. And I got up and moved to the other side of the place because she was starting to get on my mesopania nerve. But about a month or so ago, maybe longer, I saw this guy on the bus. And he was muttering just under his breath to where I couldn't understand what he was saying. But he was like in a trance. He was staring off out the window with a glazed look in his eye. And he was fidgeting very, very conspicuously. And you see things like this, and you get used to it. One of my first New York experiences was sitting next to someone like this at a McDonald's. And she was sitting right as close to me as she could because it was very crowded in there. And she was just talking in full voice about how she works 60 hours a week. Everything's a bunch of bullshit. But, and even then, I mean, that was 28 years ago, 27 years ago. Even then, I had the ability to just say, okay, that's not my problem. And she's harmless and whatnot. But this dude on the bus was really disturbing me then because it sounded like he was praying, and he might have been. He was the Asian-looking dude, but it was Friday, and that's when the Muslim, well, they pray every day, but I think they do a big particular thing on Friday. I don't know, but whatever it was, it sounded like a prayer, and he was very nervous. He was jumpy, and we got to the end of the line. There's only one stop left, and we're both going the same direction for a while, and he's not letting up. He keeps chanting. And he walks up ahead of me on 2nd Avenue, and then at some point he turns around and he looks my direction. And he's not looking at me, I don't think, but he's looking toward me. And then
1: was for no apparent reason that I could tell. He started running, and not quite sprinting, but it's not the kind of, it was a very crowded street, you couldn't get away with that, but he just started running, and he finally disappeared, and I never saw him again.

oddball amount on it, like $14.57. I figured out how that happens once, and I can't remember why some metric cards end up with that oddball amount on it. So the number here is 212-223-1965. It's inside the, I think it's called the Onassis Cultural Center. It's a public space. And I've been in here a few times. It's been a while. There are three pay phones here, by the way, but only one of them works. So I'm feeling better than I was on my previous call. I say that assuming that the call actually made it to a voicemail. And I just made this little

got to look good to be good. It's been like that for years. It's taken me a while to catch up. Style over substances has been the rule. Style is king. SEO, brinksmanship is king. If you want to play the game, you got to get your link rank. I just can't decide where to put it, but I'm just going to leave it where it is for now. It's a mess, as it would be, having moved from one location to another, and these import-export things never work the way they're supposed to. So I have media content across

0: copy for weeks now. And they're on to me, too. They figured out it's a phone call, but they haven't blocked the number yet, like they blocked the last one. I actually thought about getting a job with what I thought was the city, but it's not the city. It's this nonprofit watchdog group called Beta.NYC. And they seem to be like a watchdog for things like these kiosks and other type of smart city bullshit. But like I said, at first I thought that was a fringe group, a fringe city department, but it's not. I don't understand how the world works. I just wanted to riff a little more on what I started in the previous call, in case it did not go through. Which is anytime I think that the... What am I going to call it anyway? The street performance that I've been doing. Anytime I think it's going to get old or tedious, I just experience another moment of it's beautiful. I mean, it's the only word I can find. Today, I'll hear whatever sound I have online, I will hear it in three or four, coming out of three or four different speakers. And then there'll be a wave of silence in the middle of the ocean of noise that usually overwhelms Midtown, or often overwhelms Midtown. And in that silence, you'll hear that voice. Today happens to be Paul Harvey, who's not my favorite anymore, but he used to be. I used to plan my day around his noontime news pieces, but I came to regard him as something of a demagogue, but definitively so. So I had an anxiety pang on the escalator maybe an hour and a half ago, unlike any I can think of in recent memory. And I've been debating in my mind with where all this anxiety comes from and how much of it is due to the booze, which I've questioned that diagnosis from the emergency room doctors. I didn't at the time, but I do now, because I think they just made the assumption. But I've had anxiety problems my whole life. It used to manifest itself in my hair. It probably still does. I just don't notice. But my hair would just stand up like it'd been electrocuted when I would get anxiety. And sometimes the anxiety was on account of things I had to do in school or wherever, but other times it was just any normal real-world circumstance could set it off. I just don't know what I'm doing. I'm drifting. I'm pissing my life away. And I'm doing it more demonstratively than ever. Now I'm standing here at the Grand Central, and it's Friday afternoon, and it's not quite rush hour yet, but it's getting there. And I'm just watching the people go by. On an earlier call, somebody shouted out something about, hey, that dude's using a payphone. And then on my previous call, I saw another dude look at me quite curiously, like right in my face, too. Because he wasn't inappropriately in my face. It just happened to be where he was. That was an interesting corner to be standing on, too, where I'm standing there on the payphone looking at my handiwork on one of those kiosks. I checked the social media for mentions of this, but I didn't see anything. They just seem to carpet bomb social media with retweets and positivity when I have to question that. I mean, I think we live in a fake, phony, and fraudulent world on a lot of different levels. I mean, forget about fake news. That's just the candy. Talk about fake achievement, unearned privilege. The people just stumble through life collecting, whether they know what they're doing or not. I believe this is an epidemic of incompetence in the world. Somehow most of us get by. Somehow some of us do, some of us don't, but somehow the trend in life is toward the decent and the right, or the correct. But I was reading, again, getting back to my web work, if I can even call it that anymore. I was reading all the junk I was writing about anxiety and trying to kick the booze. And I know what's going on here. I mean, I'm bored. I got nothing to do. There have been a few times where I thought some projects would gain traction and give me some focus, but that never happened. Or at least not for long. I guess the closest thing to that lately was, it's been over a year now, and I wasn't entirely 100% on board with that. I forgot. I was writing about the CBS spot before it happened, or before and after the interview, where I was saying that I think they were relying on me a little too much for facts and figures, which is true. I don't really claim to be a historian at the micro level. But even if I know more about the subject than almost anybody, but I haven't written the book yet, so to speak. But even at that, I'm more of a zeitgeist guy, and I'm more of a payphone guy, not a phone booth guy. I'm not a fan of the phone booth as an object, as a cultural object, or as a piece of street furniture. Well, and I had a little trouble with the interview on account of that, but I don't really need to go over that again. I was just thinking of it again because I was rereading all the crap I wrote before and after. So I'm seeing all walk of life pass me by right now. And I actually think somebody just took a picture of me from behind. If I stand here long enough, I'm sure to wash up on social media, just like all the other backwash. It's ironic, isn't it? Somebody using a payphone. So, I'm going to walk around some, find a bathroom, and move on.
1: All right, I'm back from Fort Lee, New Jersey, where I made a semi-spontaneous day trip just for the hell of it. I don't know anybody there as far as I know. And I didn't know much about the city. I didn't do any planning or anything like that. And it's just nice to get away once in a while, right? I was a little confused when I got there, but the bus left me at some random spot. I think they must have changed the route for the day for some reason, because this is not at all what I did. At least look at the map for where the bus is supposed to leave me. It didn't leave me any place that looked anything like that. So now I'm at 42nd Street, 8th Avenue, across from the Port Authority, where I found, wouldn't you know it, yet more abandoned payphones. I thought I had something more to say. I was feeling reflective and melancholy about the trips that my ex-girlfriend and I used to take. But then remembering, for any ounce of melancholy or even regret at having ended that relationship, I remember what a friend of mine said. He said, "You were hating life during that time, man. You were hating life." But it was nice having somebody to travel with. It was never comfortable, or it was often uncomfortable. This has got to be one of the busiest intersections in New York. I'm looking at five rows of people, five deep, as they would say at the bar. Oh, speaking of which, I just entered McCann's at Port Authority for the first time. And it looked inspiring, but it was a sausage fest, and I've just gotten too used to the craft beer thing. I just don't connect with a bar that the most exotic thing they have is shock top. But on that note, I'm going to head over to the Grand Central of the Oyster Bar Saloon, which is probably even more pedestrian with its beer. But it's a lights are still. So it's 6th Avenue and 44th Street. Inside this payphone booth is a magnificent splatter of, well, food, although it doesn't look edible at this point. And I'm guessing it came from the food truck right next to this payphone, which is my Bharani, traditional Indian and Pakistani food. But this splatter of shit looks more Indian to me than Pakistani. Not that I'm enough of an epicure to know the difference, but it looks like my idea of Indian food, which is to say it looks like vomit. I'm sorry if that offends anybody, but Indian has never been my thing. I was thinking about the trip I just made. I just got back from Fort Lee, New Jersey. I didn't plan anything much except just an approximate idea of where the bus was going to leave me off, and the bus left me no place close to where I thought that was going to be. But we came back up via River Road. I don't remember if it was that road or somewhere farther up, but I went to a wedding there a few years ago, maybe 4 years ago. I was going to a bunch of weddings in those days. It was all for people that I didn't know. It was my girlfriend's friends who I never became friends with. Any of them. But after all the weddings, I made a half-joking but half-serious question, a remark in the form of a question. I said, so all these people got married. Which couple do you think is going to get divorced first? And my girlfriend took offense, but not really. Because then she passed this question on to one of her friends. And her friend's reaction was kind of the same. She, like, so offended, but then she had to ask, so who do you think is going to get divorced first? And the wedding that I went to up on what might have been River Road, or if it wasn't, it doesn't matter, but it was up in that general vicinity. That marriage was between two people who I thought were going to split first. But I'll probably never know because I'm not friends with any of those people. That's one of the things that I've continued to let bother me is that I made absolutely no connections in that relationship. So it's on to Union today. Stop. Bergenline Avenue, which I think is the first stop. Only one stop from Port Authority after the Lincoln Tunnel. Because, hey, I saw at least two payphones on the street, so there must be others. And from the looks of it, they're Newtel, and they should work. Neither of the ones I found in Fort Lee yesterday worked. And as I was heading out yesterday, I wanted to call in from the phone on 29th Street. I guess that's still my favorite one, at least these days. But wouldn't you know it, someone was actually using the thing, and he was just yakking it up. I'm guessing he was using a calling card, because he was there for beyond 3 minutes, and he was not shoving coins in, so. I have seen other people use that one, but not very often. But then I only pass it for a few seconds most of the time. Except when I use it myself. There's somebody who follows me on Twitter, and it's taken me this long to realize that he's got this connection to the hacker world that I remain on the fence about whether I want to open communication with those guys. I was invited twice to speak at their conference, and I don't want to do that. But I want to open some dialogue, because dialogue, I mean, I'm sounding like a politician or something. I'm not afraid of them or anything. It's just beyond a certain level of finding vulnerabilities and finding ways to get through systems. You know, my approach is it doesn't go deeper than the zeitgeist level. but I'm interested to learn if there's any way to know this. I'm just interested to learn if those are the guys that actually got us into all that trouble all those years ago. So we'll see. So I just got back from Union City, and I found maybe a dozen payphones, but not a single one of them worked. And a lot of them were Newtel, and those are the ones that are supposed to work. And those are the ones that actually have stickers on that say, this payphone works, which I first thought was a joke, but I'm sorry, I think Newtel itself actually puts those stickers on there. Something somewhat disturbing happened to me on the way into Port Authority. I'm not going to let it bother me, but something to think about. I was trying to get my ticket printed out of one of those ticket machines right up front. And this dude walks up behind me and he asks me where I'm going. And in my hand, I'm holding a card with a handwritten note of Bergen Line, which is the street that I wanted to get the ticket to. And he sees that and he says, Bergen Line, oh, you want one of those short buses, right? And I said, I don't know, which is true. I didn't know what kind of bus I was going to be getting. But this dude clearly did not work for Port Authority. He was just some guy, and he was wearing a backpack, not a big one. And he almost grabbed my arm and tried to, like, get me to come with him over to somewhere, I don't know where. And I just said, no, that's okay. And I mean, Port Authority's not as skeevy as it used to be, but it's still kind of accessible. It's way better than it used to be, but weird shit like this still happens. And I'm not going to think about it much, but I couldn't help but consider what were his intentions. He didn't look aggressive. He didn't look angry or violent. But what were his intentions? Probably just to mug me for money, and he wouldn't have gotten much. But what was in the backpack? And I've been reading a horror story recently about a serial killer, so that adds to my considerations. But like I said, not going to worry about it because there's nothing to be made of it. But I thought about telling somebody, like the woman at the information desk. There's been 30 people in line waiting for that, and maybe I could have picked up one of those assistance phones and told somebody something. But I mean, how seriously do they take things like this? And would it get me involved to a point where I had to spend 2 hours being questioned myself and on? So I just let it go.
0: I'm back from Union City and West New York, where I think I found about a dozen payphones, but not a single one of them worked. A lot of those are Newtel phones, and those are supposed to be actively maintained, but none of the ones I found today were. But I walked mostly up, JFK and Bergen Line. Those two strips of road were my main coverage today. And it's nice little area. It seemed very low key. Reminded me of Corona up around 103rd Street. But very crowded. And one whole side of, I forget which street it was, but one whole side of the street was supposed to be no parking, and it was every possible spot was taken with a car. It's like there was some kind of protest going on. But something kind of disturbing happened on the way over. I'm not going to let it bother me because what difference does it make, but I was getting a ticket at one of those electronic ticket things, which is right up in the front of the Port Authority, right off of 8th Avenue. And as I'm doing this, this dude comes up behind me and he asks me which bus I'm looking for, or what am I looking for? And I said something like, that's all right, because this dude obviously didn't work for the Port Authority. He was just some dude wearing a backpack and just a guy. And in my hand, he sees I have this handwritten note in my hand that says Bergen Line Avenue. And he sees that and he says, oh, Bergen Line, you want one of the short buses then? come on, let's go, let's go. And he started, he doesn't grab my arm, but he sort of gestures as if to grab my arm to encourage me to go with him. And I don't know where he wanted to take me or what he wanted to do, but I just said, that's all right, man, don't worry about it. You know, he didn't seem angry or aggressive. He didn't even look particularly suspicious. He was putting on a reasonably good act of pretending to be a Port Authority employee. But I didn't let that happen. The only thing that sort of sticks with me, and then I'm going to let it go after I say this, is, like, what were his intentions? If I'd gone with him, he probably just wanted to mug me for money, and he wouldn't have gotten much. But who knows? I've been reading a book of short stories about serial killers and that kind of thing, so that sort of thinking is in my mind a little bit, but not enough to presume that this dude was Jeffrey Dahmer. But I'm gonna feel, I don't know. I just hope to hell I don't hear about some brutal murder that happened randomly at Port Authority today, and that this guy was the culprit. I mean, Port Authority is nowhere near as skeevy as it used to be, but it's still pretty bad. I seem to have a way of avoiding those kind of encounters, but I guess you pass through a place like that long enough, well, something like that will happen. Most of the shit I get is from these dudes who's trying to sell you their CDs in Times Square. My understanding is that they're known to be obnoxious, but they're not known to be violent or anything. But any time I pass one of those guys, he'll say something like, "Want to buy my CD? Want to buy my CD?" And usually I say no thank you. I don't think it would matter what I said. I don't think it would matter if I stopped, shook their hand, and said, "I'm sorry, fine gentleman, but I'm really just not interested in your product, and I have no money to purchase it with anyway." I don't think it would matter what I said, because anything I say, as I keep walking, the follow-up response is always, "Oh, you don't like niggers, huh? You don't like black people. You don't like niggers." It's always the same fucking shit, and it never works with me, but it's, I can see where it would. I can see where a wide-eyed recent college grad would react to that and be like, "No, man, I'm not racist. Yeah, sure, I'll buy all your CDs." I don't mean to generalize about recent college grads any more than anything else, but to be honest, when I said that, I was thinking about myself 30 years ago. All right, well, I think I am going to walk back. I'm at Grand Central now. I walked here from Port Authority, and I might at least walk back up to the bus. I've had the best luck lately with finding Metro cards on the ground. I found another one today for, it's a cash card for $6.50. Sometimes luck is on my side. The beautiful thing for today is that Joe Frank is going to be coming out of the kiosks. Although it's not actually Joe Frank's voice, it's an excerpt from The Black Hole, which his finest piece that I know of. I haven't heard everything he's done, but there's a conversation between a man and a woman. It gives me the shivers. That whole program shook me up. And I don't know if I've ever actually gotten all the way through it in one sitting. There's something searing about it. But the conversation between the two people is not the most perfect expression of paranoia I've seen or heard. And I'm also doing something I said I would never do, which is I'm lightly vandalizing the kiosk, putting stickers on them that say your soul is being monetized. We'll see if that gets any reaction. They're weak stickers. They come off really easily, so I'm not feeling too guilty about it. Going to say something else about this reunion, but now I can't remember. Last time, another guy that might be interesting to talk to if he comes is Lionel, who's a radio show host, talk show host, and he was there last time, but I didn't say anything to him. I might try to do that this time if he's still around. He went to my high school like 6 or 7 years before me, I think, maybe even earlier. I was going to ask him what his extracurriculars were since there was no radio there. I used to listen to him late at night, and man, he really grinds on your nerves sometimes. But he's funny, he's different. I think I talked to somebody once who used to listen to him in the morning. I was like, that guy would not be good in the morning. Maybe I'll introduce myself to a celebrity tonight. We'll see.

0: off of Fifth Avenue. And this happens to be the phone that I would never have remembered this, although I could probably have figured it out through GPS, but this looks like the phone that I use for my Twitter header image, where I got a close-up of the phone number. It's printed on the phone. And I'm blasting a Joe Frank piece through the link that I can see from here. And the calls seem to be staying connected a lot longer than usual. And I don't know if that's a good thing or not, because when they get disconnected quickly, that means people noticed. That means people took action. And with Paul Harvey, people noticed because, well, it's religion. You know, religion really gets people. Religion gets people to take action, even if they probably don't understand the substance of what he's saying. I should repeat, too, that I don't have the same respect for Paul Harvey that I used to when he was still around. It took me a long time to realize what a demagogue he is, or was, through all that folksiness and seeming good cheer. He floated a lot of provocative thoughts out there to let you go to work with them. But he didn't do it in a overtly racial way or conspicuously religious, but he was very subtle. So I'm making my way downtown and just doing a pit stop here to, more for the purpose of narrating anything that happens with the kiosk that I just lit up, but doesn't look like anything is happening. I'm at Rockefeller Center, and I'm heading down to the Cornell Club, East 44th Street, for a high school regional reunion, it's called. But reunion is kind of a misnomer. I don't expect... Well, there may be some people there from my era, but I'm not expecting it to be a reunion per se. I went to one of these about 8 or 9 years ago. That one was Upper East Side. And it's basically just a fundraiser. You know, they bring us all together, and I don't know if the folks from the Alumni Association are up here for any other reason, but I don't think that they organized this event out of anything but convenience. But one person who might be there was a kid I knew from the band, and I heard years ago that he was in New York and was working at MTV. I guess I could have looked him up before I came out today, but I don't really care what he's doing so much if I'm not going to see him tonight. So, but I'll look for him. And last time Lionel, the radio show host, was there, I used to listen to him late at night. And he's an unusual radio personality. He's unique. I'm not sure what he's doing these days, but I see him on Twitter once in a while. And I mean, he's not Howard Stern level famous, but he's known. And the thing about last time I went was I was still with Donna, and she came with me, and she must have been so bored beyond belief at that, and I know she was, and I felt bad for bringing her along. I mean, it made perfect sense when we decided a couple of days beforehand that she should come along, but it didn't make any damn sense when she was actually there. So, I mean, I did feel bad, but at the same time, it was one of those things I appreciated about her, was how far out of her way she would go to be with me at things like that. The guy that I knew from the band, he and I actually slept in the same bed together once. And that's the kind of thing girls do, but guys, no. Guys, not so much. But it happened because we were on some kind of overnight field trip, and we stayed in a hotel, and they booked king-size beds for
1: half as many of us as there were, so everybody had to sleep in the same bed with another dude, and I was a little uncomfortable about it, but this other dude was very uncomfortable, I could tell. And I'm not sure when I learned that he was gay, so maybe he wasn't all the way out himself at that point, but nobody came out in high school when I was in high school. I don't know if they do now, but it just didn't happen. So I have looked around once in a while on Facebook at some, just whoever I knew or didn't know, and there are a lot more gay people than I would have thought. The only one I knew was one of my friends but he didn't come out until college, I think. He said he didn't know himself. So I don't have, like, the fondest memories of my high school, but I don't hate it either, and I'm just going to this because it's something to do. And there'll be free booze, maybe, and who knows what else. Last time, I didn't make much conversation with anybody because Donna was there, and she was hating being there, and me working the room in any way possible would have just made it even worse, I think. Or maybe it wouldn't. Maybe that would have eased the tension somewhat. It wasn't tension. It was just, I don't know, discomfort. It was strangely memorable. I don't know. So I might be introducing myself to a celebrity tonight. Whoop-dee-flip-and-do. I got a lot of stuff done today, but I feel like I'm just emptying the ocean with a teaspoon trying to save my web business. I don't think anything that I'm going to do anymore is ever going to work. Nothing. But I regenerated about 100, or probably like 300,000 pages today with a little cleaner information and cleaner design. But I'm just not a good designer. I don't have any graphic skills whatsoever. So we'll see if it results in anything. I don't think it will, but

time it actually was, at least for one party, a reunion. This dude, Pete, who I don't think I ever knew to say anything to, but who I remember just always seemed like a nice enough guy. He was there, and I saw his name. They had a bunch of name tags on the table when he walked in, and the woman who organized it, or one of the people who organized it, I sent an RSVP last night saying I'd try to be there, and she responded right away. But it was funny because the address was just, this isn't really her name, but it's like mjones@thehighschooladdress.org or whatever. And it, you know, it was an all-boys school. I just naturally assumed that it's a dude. So when she wrote back, it was signed Molly, and I was like, what? Anyway, yeah, I talked to that dude Pete for a while, and he seems like a good guy. He was overseas for a while, and now he lives in Summit. It seems like everybody I talk to lives in New Jersey, and nobody that I talk to tonight lives in the city. But everybody seemed nice. I talked to some of the younger kids. I told them about how I was, when I was editor of the paper, I wrote the last editorial I wrote was a poem, and I made it so that if you read down the first letter of each line, reading vertically down, it said, fuck you all to hell. And I got away with it. And that was the same year some other kid got expelled from some other school in town for doing something pretty much the same, pretty similar to that. So I got to tell my little war story. Those were younger kids. They knew my English teacher, who just retired recently. And somebody mentioned the Latin teacher I had, who also retired recently. But after that, I don't think any teachers that I know are still there. It was just a lot of urgent conversation with people we're never going to see again. And who knows, maybe there'd be some connection. And I'm glad I at least met up with that dude, Pete. He was good conversation. But I told him, it's like, as far as I knew, I was the only person in New York from our class. And that's why he said he's not in New York, he's in Summit. But that's, I don't care about that. The Cornell Club looks like one of those places I'll probably never be able to go into again. I'm just never going to be rich like that. They had a nice clock, Big Ben type clock, grandfather clock, and wood shutters, and a bar, which I guess is members only, or maybe it's dress code, because I felt completely dressed down, but hey, I got nothing to look pretty for these days. Talked to a couple other guys. Apparently robotics is a big thing at the school now, and somehow or other there's a hockey team. I mean, this is Tampa we're talking about, but hockey just became a big thing down there after the Lightning franchise started playing, and then they won the Stanley Cup that time. I got to tell my story about the first time I got an HDTV. The first thing I saw when I turned it on was hockey, and for the first time on television I could actually see the puck. They got a laugh out of that. But I took off when they did the group picture. They said, I don't want any part of that. And I was getting ready to leave anyway, so it's not like I looked like I was responding to that or reacting to that.

0: I don't know why he would necessarily. I think he said, well, there you go. They look damn good, too. I mean, must be mid-70s. So you'd have, I mean, assuming he was in his 20s when he... that's funny. I'm thinking about this now as if he was my father. Anyway. Yeah, I should be able to figure this out, right? 18 plus 50. If he was 18 and 68 when he graduated, and I'm 50 now, he's 68. I was thinking he was older than that. But, I mean, here I'm getting confused again, thinking that somehow he's my father, that there's some sort of paternal connection. All right. Grand Central's not as... it's not the avalanche of humanity it was the last time I was here. But it's moving a good crowd through. So I am debating whether I should go to the hospital. So I woke up with a pretty sharp pain in my right abdomen. And symptoms sound like appendicitis, which could be really bad if I don't go to the hospital, but it might also be the liver, but this doesn't seem like the symptoms match up, even though that seems likelier than a lot of things. But it's a beautiful day out, and you know, nobody wants to go to the hospital, but I'm not entirely opposed to it. It would have to be the ER because it's Saturday. My doctor doesn't do Saturdays. I don't think. I could look into that, couldn't I? I breathe in deep. It hurts. But I can't really tell if it's better than it was earlier. They say if it's liver problem, it would just get better. But if it's appendicitis, it won't, or it could be the spleen. I mean, if it's appendicitis, if I'm going to have any real heart health crisis, at least just let it be that, because it doesn't matter. Yeah. I mean, but it feels like I strained myself. It's really what it feels like. It feels like a muscle strain. And I don't know what I might have done last night to cause that. But I have been known to sleep rather violently at times. That's a hard one to imagine. The hospital has been redesigned or renovated since I was there. It looks pretty quiet. I mean, they're not hauling a shit ton of passengers and patients in there. I think I said I took a couple of panic pills. First time in maybe a couple.
1: Please deposit 25 cents for the next 3 minutes. Thank you.
0: Yeah, that's probably the first time in a couple of months. I didn't really need them for anxiety, but I figure if I'm going to be going to the hospital, I'll have my blood pressure down so they don't get on my case about that. And I don't even know what my blood pressure was. But I might even take one more pill and check my BP at the Rite Aid that has those at the CVS. I don't know, I really don't feel like being in a hospital, but I do. I mean, 50-50 of that, or I wouldn't be here right now. So I've just been sitting on the benches and staring at those linked kiosks. The bus arrival time feature that they announced with such fanfare has already been removed with no announcement. And that would make sense. That thing was developed by people who do not use the bus. And it was developed for people who do not use the bus because the information on it was essentially useless. In fact, worse than useless, it was confusing. All right, I'm going to go on.

0: just following up to say that I decided to go to the hospital. I have slightly mixed feelings about it now because he doesn't seem to think it's the appendix, so that's a relief. But he thinks if it's anything, it's the gallbladder. But it sounds like I sort of bumped into the desk last night, and I didn't think it was that big a deal. But that might actually be what this is all about. I might have cracked a rib. So we'll see. It doesn't seem like it's gotten any worse, the pain, but everybody here is really nice. This is the new branch. When I was in the ER about 3 years ago, it was more of a mess. It seemed more chaotic. I don't know if this is just because it's Saturday afternoon and not the busiest time, but and it's also the new building. So everything's all new. And everybody seems upbeat. I don't think anyone thinks I'm gonna die. But I have to get a CAT scan, which is gonna be annoying. And she'll take some blood out of me, which always drives me crazy. So now they're pumping fluids into me. I'm not sure what the fluids are. Away we go. Okay, so I'm looking at my paperwork from yesterday's hospital thing. I mean, that was the big event of the weekend, right? It was no big deal in the end, but yeah, I mean, I don't know, a lot of people go to an emergency room like they're going to the post office or something, someplace normal. And I'm not one of those people. So my first page says ED follow-up instructions. I'm like, you do know what ED stands for, right? Well, it doesn't stand for erectile dysfunction. It stands for emergency department. And then there's a whole page of platelets and monocyte and potassium levels, and I don't know what the hell that is. And no CT evidence of acute intra-abdominal pathology. That was the no evidence of appendicitis. That's what I was worried about. Although I wasn't so worried about it after talking to the doctor, but we went ahead and did the CAT scan anyway. 2-centimeter low-density lesion with peripheral discontinuous enhancement, most likely representing a benign hemangioma. And I looked that up, and it's whatever it is, it's harmless. Abdomen and pelvis. A CT scan of the abdomen and pelvis was performed from the lung basis to the pubic symphysis. Dose reduction techniques were utilized. Findings: limited lower chest, visualized heart and pericardium, unremarkable. Lung basis, no infiltrate. Abdomen, didn't say anything. Liver, normal size. Now here's the hemangioma thing again. There is a 2-centimeter segment, 6 low attenuation lesion with peripheral discontinuous nodular enhancement, likely representing hemangioma. I don't know if I'm pronouncing that right. Portal and hepatic veins patent, whatever that means. Bile ducts, no intrahepatic biliary dilation. Blah, blah, blah, but I wanted to get to bowel. There is no evidence of bowel obstruction. The appendix identifies and appears normal in size. Pelvis, reproductive. See, now that's my pickup line for the next, I don't know how long. Hey, girls, I got my paperwork here. I'm reproductive. And my prostate is not enlarged. Urinary bladder, normal wall thickness. Pelvic and inguinal lymph nodes, normal size. Soft tissues, unremarkable subcutaneous and muscular soft tissues. Bones, productive changes are seen in the lower thoracic spine. Mild de- degenerative changes are present in the lumbosacral spine. That probably doesn't matter. And then there's just the shit about the contusion, the cracked rib, and you put ice on it, you don't do any heavy lifting. And my blood pressure was higher than normal, but I knew that, so... So there you go. The only other medical papers like this I read and understood were after a brain MRI. And they went through every slice, and there was page after page of comments and observations and what, and everything was basically normal. And in the end, the technician just said that my brain was unremarkable, and I was offended. But of course, I wasn't really, but. So I'm just going to forget about this one. Just write it off to a bit of overcautiousness. I mean, the symptoms I had felt exactly like what I was reading about appendicitis and gallbladder, for that matter. And I know I remember hitting my side on the desk, but I just didn't think I hit it that hard for it to be that. And I even forgot about it because it just seemed so minor. But maybe I must have exacerbated it in while I was sleeping or something, because I can sleep rather violently. Or I might have had a coughing fit overnight, which is also known to happen. Coughing like that can really fuck up your ribs if they've already been breached. Well, okay. I was trying to do some work, but the computer got in the way, so I had to restart it. So I'm out waiting for that. Just out walking around waiting for the computer to restart. I found a CD full of stuff I backed up in 2000. And some of it dates back to 1992. Some of it I don't remember ever seeing. Some of it I do, but it's been such a long time. I had all these office cam pictures from when I worked at Time Warner. I pointed the camera at my face or out the window and just took countless quantity of photos like this. I had a webcam at home, too, for a long time. But I found this somewhat startling set of pictures of webcam pictures from this woman I used to talk to a lot. I guess I forgot how beautiful she was. And I'm looking at these pictures and thinking, how did I let this one get away? But then I remembered that, God, she was boring as hell. And she got married anyway, so you move on, right? She was the one who made the memorable comment about marriage. I asked her what it was like, or if it was any different, or I don't know what I asked her, but... And she said being married is just like being single, except there's somebody there all the time. And she didn't say a lot of profound things, but I take that to be one of them, or about as profound as she would get. And I found some other embarrassing shit from the early BBS days. I used to write emails to myself, talking to myself as if I was somebody else. I had no memory of that until I saw these messages to myself and remembered that, oh wow, I used to do that. That's strange. But seeing these old pictures and unexpectedly like that reminds me of the time when I was a kid. I got photos developed at the Eckerd drugstore. And this can't have been the first time I got photos developed, but they were from summer camp. As soon as I opened the envelope, I looked at the first picture and I started to cry. Not like bawling crying, but just that it... Please deposit 25 cents for the next 3 minutes. Seeing these images made me feel sad for some reason, and I still get that way sometimes, especially when the pictures are of other people besides myself. But there's so much silence in a photograph.
1: Please deposit 25 cents.
0: And that's what makes me sad, is the silence. The silence. It's in Northern Manhattan Avenue and Indian Street in Green. or as my dad once said, it's nothing to shout about. But there was this strange fight that I did for a website, I guess, for a website in Australia a long time ago. Must have been like 96 or 97. It's like a guest spot that I did to these guys. I have no idea what it was called or what the URL was, but I found all the content for it. Wildly interesting to find so much stuff I've created that I have no memory of. Poetry is kind of gnashing and quiet. Or, I mean, it's talking to itself. The woman in France said that my poetry reads like somebody that is struggling to stay alive or writing to save my life. But she's only read the good stuff. I told her most of my stuff sucks. That's as it should be, I guess. Looking at all those pictures of me in silence. Only

I don't think this payphone's going to be here much longer. This is Thompson Avenue and Jackson Avenue, across from the city building, and across from the Court Square subway stop. I say that because there's some construction going up here, and they've already demolished whatever used to be here. I don't remember what it was. And they've wrapped the property in plywood walls. It's going to be a mixed-use building. From the Jackson 2524 LLC of Great Neck, New York. And this equipment is huge, and they can't seem to build new high-rises fast enough around here. I walked past a place called, I can't think of what it was called. Is it like the Beast Within, or the Beast of the Bear, or something like that? And I thought, wow, that's an asshole location for a bar. And that just shows how firmly I stick to my belief that this isn't really a community. This is an artificial construct where people don't go out and socialize with their neighbors. So I have to remind myself that people actually live in these fucking things. And some are ugly as you could possibly imagine, others are just kind of there. There's just nobody, none of the great architects seem to be drawn to this spasm of development that's been going on for years now. I have heard an older guy at a bar saying that he went down to Queens Plaza for the first time in like 10, 12 years. And even he thought he was lost. He thought he wandered off into Brooklyn or something. He didn't know where he was. It all happened so fast. Now they're driving down the little carpet up right here. Right at school. To put up part of the 40-story tower. Like that. That was one of the buildings. It's next door to one of the buildings that collapsed ahead of Sandy. And that was scary. But it actually just appeared to be entirely coincidental because there was not even any storm yet when that building collapsed. So I'm taking a break while my computer reboots, because that's what you have to do when you're me. And wrote a long story about the kiosks. I guess nobody's probably going to read it. I discovered yesterday, I found some old emails from 1993 and 1994. I guess I don't remember it this way, but I signed on to a BBS back then. Know immediately that I had signed on to the Hacker BBS. This is where the Legion of Doom was hanging out, and I don't know if Mitnick was there or not, but he might have been. I actually corresponded with a couple of these guys. One of them called himself Jester Sluggo. And he had written the Hacker's Manifesto. I can't remember now if he wrote back, but I was looking for a copy of the Hacker's Manifesto because I saw it somewhere, but it was in a, I don't know why, somehow I was not able to save it. I don't think, I only have like a text-only XP, IBM X, or XP rather, PC, and saving things like emails and stuff just was a long shot for me. I think I had to resort to Procom Plus screen captures. But I corresponded with Jester Sluggo, who if I remember right, actually wrote the Hacker's Manifesto. And I also corresponded with another guy. And he said that he had a copy, but that it was still in possession at the Secret Service. So obviously he was one of the people that got involved in some kind of dragnet. And I could look that guy up now and see who he was, but doesn't much matter, does it? And now I gotta wonder if this call is even working.
So, I don't think, I'm trying to straighten out what I thought were my memories of those days, 92, 93. Obviously, I interacted with some of the players, but I don't think I realized who they were at first. I remember reading the Hacker Crackdown, or part of it at least, and giving up on it because it didn't seem to have anything to do with what I had been involved in. And my memory of it is that it became clear to me around 1994, or maybe 95, after I was off of that BBS. I don't want to name it by name, because there's a long story why I don't want to call it out by name. Not just for my sake, but for everybody. I mean, this was a PBS where anything goes, or you know, anything went. Sounds weird to say it that way. Anything went. Everybody was fucking everybody. The people who owned the place were fucking all the customers, and nobody seemed to have any scruples about it. I mean, hell, I even got in on it. When the PBS folded, the management, which I didn't realize this was the time either, because the lingo was kind of lost on me, but they were major league drug